0: somewhere else?
1: Well, actually, he left in 68 because he was running all the Sonderling stations as far as consulting. And so in 68, mm-hmm. he hung out his own shingle. He kept the Sonderling stations but added other stations uh-huh. to his fold. But like I say, uh-huh. WOL, man, it sounded so much better than WOOK in D.C., and no one knew why. And, yeah, I knew why.
0: Yeah.
1: At one point, uh-huh. Delta asked him not to run the spots. I remember this because I said at the time, oh, I guess they don't want that audience to fly in the back of the plane either. You know, but Coke didn't mind and Pepsi didn't mind. So most of them were happy to have the advertising.
0: Most people would mind, yeah.
1: Yeah, that's exactly. But the airlines did. Yeah. So, all right. Well, we'll do it.
0: I learned something. I never heard of him before. So.
1: We'll do it next week. I'll try to find another WWRL question so you can study up.
0: Oh, good. Then I'll get another one. Okay.
1: All right.
0: Very good.
1: Okay, thanks. Appreciate it.
0: All right. Thanks a lot.
1: Well, next time we'll pick someone well-known on the air, not behind the scenes, although literally Frank Ward, who's no longer with us. But, man, I miss him. He's I think he died in Tampa, actually, and that probably was like late 80s, maybe. Yeah, he finally took to drink, and who could blame him? 888-876-5593-8888. Raleigh, Naoto was in Japan. All right, Naoto, welcome back to WGN Radio.
2: Yeah, how are you doing, Neil?
1: All right, how about yourself? What's going on?
2: Well, actually, my work is... Going very well right now.
1: Good.
2: I'm very happy about it. So,
1: good.
2: Everything is fine.
1: I hear quite a lot of wind in the background.
2: Yeah, it's quite windy today.
1: Yeah.
2: But temperature is not as high as like a month ago.
1: Okay, so we're of course talking about Myers-Briggs, and as we know, on the MBTI scale, there are four pairs of attributes. What's interesting is that on one of these pairs, 70% of the men test one variable, while 70% of the women test the other variable. What's the category?
2: Well, I would say it's like a thinking or feeling.
1: Absolutely right. 70% of the men test thinking, 70% of the women test feeling, and this is a preference globally, not in any one country, but across the globe, that's the way it breaks down.
2: Yeah, it's quite interesting, and thank you for, wonderful question.
1: All right, so hang on, don't go away. We'll confirm that address, and stay comfortable and stay out of the wind. All right. So, man, that's a lot of wind there in the background. Driving back to this studio today from Globe to the Valley, I was like a microburst. There was almost no wind, and all of a sudden there was a microburst of wind that darn near knocked us off the road. I'm like, what was that? And, of course, we have absolutely no idea. So, 888-876-5593-8888, Raleigh. We will get Mark's Star Trek question. Jeff from Homewood, Seinfeld trivia. Ruth in Gurnee going to take a guess on my question. She got a request. Marguerite going to take some guesses. All right, so get down with your bad self. We will continue in moments on Monday Night Trivia on WGN Radio.

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0: 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I'm Raleigh James. So who's that? All right. So now you got yourself a bumper snumper, and of course you have yourself a question that goes away next hour. Yeah, almost an hour from now. So think hard, and we'll defer to those of you wanting to guess it. A handful of countries around the world have been known to do this. America is not one of them. But 50% of the inmates on death row across this country say that America should be one of them. What do they want America to do? All right. Marguerite in Chicago is going to take a guess. So Marguerite, welcome back to WGN Radio.
1: Oh, thank you for taking my call, and I apologize for not being on after calling earlier. Excuse me.
0: Oh, that's fine. Good to have you.
1: Thank you. Is it to end the death penalty?
0: No.
1: Oh, okay. All right. And thank you. We Raleigh James dancers are really moving to the groove that you've got playing today. And thank you for those that requested these songs, because they're wonderful.
0: All right. Thanks. Appreciate it.
1: You're welcome. Right. Thank you for the program.
0: And, of course, with bumper stumpers, nobody requested them. I just pick them from usually what's on my desktop or sitting here on the studio or whatever. But that last one, by the way, 1960 on the Shad label. So that's the only clue you get for that one. Now, let's see who else wants to look at this question. I believe that Ken in Chicago is going to tackle it. So, Ken, welcome back to WGN.
2: Hi, Raleigh. I got two guesses on the bumper. Okay. One record request and another request.
0: Okay.
2: Have a dog.
0: No. I like that, though. That's really sweet. Yeah.
2: In the last days of their life, right?
0: Yeah.
2: I know Russia does this.
0: Really?
2: Serve the military.
0: Nope, not that either.
2: Okay, and my record request, you know, one of my favorite Vogue song is Magic Town.
0: Me too, absolutely.
2: What other group did it, Raleigh, that's just as good? Do you know?
0: No.
2: And that's my record request.
0: Oh, you want to find other people who did it, like as album cuts or anybody? Nobody else, to my knowledge, released it as a single.
2: As a single, that's as good as the, that's my favorite Vogue song.
0: Oh, yeah. Yeah, well, for obvious reasons. It's a Barry Mann and Cynthia Weil record. Jody Miller actually recorded it before them. I hate to play anything by Jody Miller, but I guess.
2: No other group?
0: Well, that's what I say. If there's somebody, I know about that Jody Miller, but I don't know that they're, I'll look in secondhand songs. Let's see if we find out.
2: You look when you have time.
0: I got four. Absolutely four. Jody Miller at first. Yeah, then Eden Kane, the Vogues, and then the same year the Vogues did it, Danny Williams did it. Guy who did Roses and Rainbows.
2: Okay.
0: So,
2: all right. Nothing can beat the Vogues.
0: Yeah. Well, Danny Williams is pretty darn good, but no, the absolute Vogues is, as far as I'm concerned.
2: I think the Vogues are still performing, right?
0: Well, not the same Vogues, probably.
2: Okay.
0: Some Vogues, yeah. Yeah, I don't think. On the Cohen C label, of course. I don't think any of them are alive. They're from Pittsburgh.
2: Yeah. I wanted to ask you: do you like the Letterman?
0: Well, not particularly. Okay, I just looked it up. No. One of the Vogues is still alive. One of them, the second tenor, and that's Chuck Blasco.
2: Okay, not the lead singer. That starts it off.
0: No. Yeah.
2: Yeah, I like the words, the very beginning words of it.
0: They told me the streets are all paved with gold. Yes, but these dirty sidewalks are gray.
2: But I know these sidewalks
0: are gray and concrete.
2: Gray and concrete cold. That's great.
0: They said neon lights are beautiful nights, but how? Yeah, the one shining in my room all night. Well, that Barry Mann and Cynthia Weil. But I got the Vogues, of course, but I hate to play the Jody Miller, but I want to hear the Danny.
2: No, that's okay.
0: But I want to hear the Danny Williams though, because that has promise.
2: Fine.
0: That has real promise. All right,
2: okay.
0: I'll check it out.
2: And I got a special request.
0: Okay.
2: Any person in the living in Chicago want to get together with me? A a cappella doo-wop group. I'm looking for people.
0: Oh, okay. That's a wonderful offer. So if you're Jones is to sing,
2: yep.
0: And we've got your number.

0: friend, I think.
1: If they call up, give them my number.
0: Okay, absolutely. So if there's
1: I got spots picked out.
0: Okay.
1: In the subway, a couple of underpasses going in the subway.
0: Okay, yes,
1: I tested
0: yes.
1: It out. The echoes are great.
0: Oh, yeah, subways
1: hallway
0: are...
1: Hallway across the street for me.
0: Yeah.
1: You can have a bad voice, and it'll make you sound good.
0: Yeah, yeah. And any bathroom with all tile.
1: yeah, like at Target. Yeah. I practice a little bit of singing.
0: Okay.
1: It's something about bouncing off. You don't ever have to have a great voice. You have to have a good voice.
0: All right.
1: But, I tried it one time. And it's hard getting people to get together to practice once a week.
0: Wow. Well, we have to find people dedicated to the craft.
1: We'll start off with simple songs. Yeah.
0: Okay.
1: I already got the name of the group picked out.
0: Oh, what is it?
1: The Enchantments.
0: Oh well, you're not alone. There have been a few groups called that.
1: Well, there was one in New York, I know that.
0: Well, and of course, Enchantment without an S would be Gloria, which was a big hit, but no.
1: Oh, was it? Uh-huh.
0: Yeah, of course, that was a big 70s record.
1: Right.
0: No, Enchantments, there's a few doo-wop groups with that name.
1: Really? Okay.
0: Yeah, but that's all right.
1: I knew there was one in New York. If anybody out there wants to get together and have some fun, you know, all we need, I have to call back in later and ask, Raleigh, where do I get the lyrics?
0: Well, the lyrics are probably...
1: Where do I get the lyrics,
0: you know,
1: so I can make copies?
0: I'll bet you most of it, except for the very, very obscure, most of it is right on online. You can just, search it on Google and it'll come up. But there, as I'm thinking about this while we're talking, there's at least four different Enchantments that I know of.
1: Oh, really?
0: Yeah, that were doo-wop groups. One of them was from Manhattan, and they were in the early 60s. They were on Ritz, I Love My Baby. That was their big thing, but if you want to call it big. We're going to be out of time. I will look for more, and next time we talk, I will tell you.
1: Okay.
0: Okay, thanks. Appreciate it.
1: Bye.
0: Yeah, I bet if I try, I can come up with more than half a dozen of Enchantments. I just know it. Well, we'll see. And we got another hour of music trivia coming up in moments here on WGN Radio.

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1: Good morning. I'm David Jennings, WGN Radio News. You can expect to see sunshine, but there will be a chance of showers later today. A jury in Kankakee last night convicted Zandria Harris of first-degree murder. It was for her role in a 2021 ambush that ended the life of Bradley Police Sergeant Marlene Redmanic and critically wounded Officer Tyler Beatty. Prosecutors proved to the jury that Harris intentionally stalled officers at a motel door to let her boyfriend load a weapon. They say she then helped in disarming Redmanic before the fatal shots were fired. Bradley Police Chief Don Barber.
2: Justice would be Marlene enjoying her retirement right now. Justice would be Tyler enjoying the job that he loved so much. So in closing, I'll say this. At the end of the day, there's really no winners here. Just another senseless act of violence that didn't have to happen.
1: Harris's boyfriend, Darius Sullivan, was convicted of murder 2 years ago and is serving life in prison. NIPSCO said that as of last night, more than 38,000 customers still were in the dark in Indiana. It is progress for some, but frustration for others. That's certainly the case in Schererville. WGN's Jeremy Ross.
3: But the buzz of barbering and cutting for commerce continues in Kingsman Barber Lounge. Their power, like so many others here, was temporarily out Thursday, returning Friday. The week before, business faded for workers like Saul Navarro Rodriguez. He estimates the storm cost him more than a dozen customers and hundreds of dollars, at one point making do by cutting dues in the dark.
4: What I did, I just used a headlamp in the meantime. You know, I was still trying to get people in, the ones that needed the haircuts. I told them, like, you know, we're still open if you want to come in.
1: NIPSCO says the electricity should be fully restored to Schererville by late tonight. 16,000 NIPSCO customers are without power in Gary. Mayor Eddie Melton told WGN his community is frustrated and angry with the utility and how long it's taking to restore the power. He wants the utility to bring more crews in to get the work moving.
5: There's responsibility for the corporation in terms of making sure that the right amount of manpower is on the ground throughout Northwest Indiana. I know this is not just a Gary situation, but Gary has the largest population that's impacted right now, and it's been 11 days.
1: Meldon says Hoosiers can call 211 to report damage and get $5,000 in state help. NIPSCO says the power should be back on by next Tuesday. An Indiana man has filed a class action lawsuit against NIPSCO because of the extended post-storm power problems. WGN's Bryant McCray.
6: At a news conference Friday, Indiana resident Jack Tippos voicing his frustration with Indiana's power company.
7: People didn't have power, man. It should have been addressed. We've had numerous storms throughout this entire spring and in the summer. It just wasn't being addressed.
6: Now next to his lawyer, Tippold, taking legal action. The lawsuit coming a little more than a week after Indiana Governor Mike Braun declaring a state of emergency, bringing in the National Guard. However, with the lawsuit filed, Tippold says he wants to get back to a sense of normal.
1: In a statement, NIPSCO says they strongly disagree with the characterization of NIPSCO's vegetation management practice. They say they'll vigorously defend the company through the legal process. A Lisle man now charged with first-degree murder in a deadly boat crash. He had a court appearance yesterday. WGN's Kim Gordon.
8: 45-year-old Richard Stevenson pleaded not guilty. He's charged in a deadly boat crash on the Fox River in July. The incident took place just south of the McHenry Dam. Magdalena Jablonska was killed and her fiancé seriously injured. Stevenson faces aggravated DUI and reckless homicide charges. Investigators say he drove his pontoon boat at 80 miles per hour in a no-wake zone and rammed from behind the boat Jablonska was in.
1: Stevenson reportedly had alcohol, cocaine, and THC in his system. Employer health care costs are expected to rise close to 10% next year. So says a new risk analysis from the insurance broker Aon. They predicted that at the current status quo, next year employers will be spending an extra $19,000 per employee on average. People living in one area of Los Angeles say the company that owns a cold storage warehouse is not moving fast enough to clean up millions of pounds of rotting food after a fire. News Nation's John Finoglio reports the cleanup is already at 60 days and counting.
9: Lineage said 97% of the food waste had been removed, but 3% of roughly 85 million pounds is still a lot of rotting food. Every day has meant more putrid odor, more vermin and flies, and more frustration. Lineage says what's left is the hardest part. Workers in protective gear are having to reach areas heavy equipment can't. But neighbors say that explanation isn't good enough anymore.
1: WGN Sports, the Sox beat the Mets 6-4. The Sky knocked off Golden State 73-70.
10: Expecting partly to mostly sunny skies on Saturday with an isolated afternoon shower or thunderstorm possible. It will be a little bit breezy with northwesterly winds gusting up to 20 miles per hour and still a little bit muggy through about midday. Our highs reach into the upper 70s. Overnight, we fall back into the low 60s with less humidity and comfortable conditions. Sunday, we continue with more pleasant weather, highs back into the mid and upper 70s with sunshine in the forecast. From the WGN Weather Center, I'm meteorologist Alyssa Donovan.
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0: WGN Radio. I'm Raleigh James. Well, that is a lot going on. All right, so who are they? 1964 on the Lawn label. Yeah, memorable, huh? All right, so who are they? 888-876-5593. They were having entirely too much fun on that record, I do believe. All right, so here is the deal. We have 50 minutes left of programming time, and I am... No, don't tell me. I might have lost my question already. John, it was kind enough to type out a question and everything, and where did it go? Well, I'll look. But, oh, God. And it's like I say, you got 50 minutes, and then I reveal. So a handful of countries around the world have been known to do this. America is not one of them. But 50% of the inmates on death row across this country say that America should be one of them. Now, what do those inmates want America to do? So that's your question. Oh, good. I've just found Star Trek. And if you don't like that and you don't know my bumper stumpers, then pick your own category. Everybody's an expert at something. Mark is an expert at Star Trek. So let's start there on WGN Radio. Hey, Mark.
1: Oh, I don't know how expert I am, but I a lot of things have soaked into me from repeated viewings of the show.
0: All right. In the episode, The Enemy Within, which planet...
1: Yes.
0: Yeah, good. From which planet did the horned dog come?
1: The horned dog?
0: Yeah, the horned dog. H-O-R-N-E-D-D-O-G. Horned dog.
1: The Enemy Within.
0: Yeah, The Enemy Within.
1: That's the one where Captain Kirk is doubled. And I've never even heard of a horned dog, so I have to plead ignorance on this one.
0: Well, actually, I did look him up. He sometimes is called the unicorn dog or the space dog.
1: Oh.
0: But he's actually the horned dog. He's an ordinary earth dog fitted with a crude comical costume piece consisting of a single horn, antennae, and furry coat backbone ridge.
1: Oh, wait a minute. It's coming back. You want the name of the horned dog?
0: No, I want to know where he comes from.
1: Yeah, I think that's the one. I think that's the dog that they split up in the transporter, and he doesn't survive, but I don't.
0: Oh, I think this dog survives. He's been in a few episodes, as far as this goes. But in this episode,
1: the transporter tries to put him back together after splitting him, and it doesn't work.
0: Oh well, he comes from a planet.
1: I don't know.
0: Alpha 177. He's the Alpha 177 canine.
1: Oh. I don't recall that being mentioned during the episode.
0: Well, apparently
1: unless there's a dog tag.
0: And it's a hostile planet.
1: Unless there's a dog tag there that I couldn't see.
0: No, I think this is not something you'd see on a dog tag. You actually would...
1: But am I right about which episode this is? The Enemy Within?
0: Yes, The Enemy Within.
1: Where Captain Kirk gets split into two?
0: Yes, that would be that. And it was... Alpha 177 canine is a small mammalinoid creature native to the mysterious planet Alpha 177. The creatures are small and have their bodies covered in golden-covered fur. They're remarkably similar to domestic dog breeds of Earth, but have a horn on their head, a row of spines on their back, a scaly tail, and a pair of extremely something or other. extremely thin antennae.
1: On the episode, he looks like an ordinary dog.
0: Well, the home world of Alpha 177 is known to be a fairly inhospitable planet, with nighttime temperatures reaching 120 degrees below zero, which could be an explanation for the dense fur covering.
1: Yeah, and I remember that part of the episode, too, because Sulu and the gang are all down there, you know, blanketing up real thick, and Sulu... at one point says, "Do you think you could send down some hot coffee?"
0: Okay. Well, now there were two episodes in which the horn dog, or however you want to call him, appeared, and that would be the Enemy Within, and the other one is the Squire.
1: Yeah.
0: He made a cameo appearance in the Squire of Gothos. Yes.
1: Interesting. Wow. Yeah. John is doing a real good job of coming up with obscurities.
0: I guess.
1: Because I don't remember because I don't remember a dog even being in the Squire of Gothos.
0: Well, it was a cameo appearance. It was a cameo appearance, apparently.
1: Yeah, yeah. Mm-hmm. Well, no. And I can't do it tonight because I've got to finish a book for a book discussion group, but some night I will call in and see if I can hook up with, what's the guy's name who wants to do a doo-wop group?
0: Ken. Ken.
1: Yeah, I would, I think if I can get the music memorized, I would be good as a bass baritone.
0: All right.

0: Well, yes. We'll definitely hook you back up. All right. Thanks. Appreciate it.
1: Okay. Bye-bye.
0: Right. So there you have the enemy within. Yeah, I rest my case. I have absolutely no idea of what we might be talking about, but that's why I just, not one of the reasons I love John, but it's I love having him here, that's for darn sure, because I could not come up with Star Trek questions easily, anyway. All right, so let's see. And Ken called back. So, Ken, we might have found you a bass singer. Are you there, Ken? No, we lost Ken. All right. Well, I'm sure he's very excited about this. All right. So let's see about... We're going to do some Seinfeld trivia, and Ruth is going to take a guess on it. So, Ruth, welcome back to WGN Radio. What do you think? Are you there, Ruth? No, Ruth fell asleep. It was bound to happen. So if she rallies, she can call back. Nick in Chicago, welcome back to WGN Radio.
2: Yeah, thank you. It's nice to hear your voice. It's like some person you love hearing, you know, that you've known for a long time. That's you. Whatever you call that term for the leftover from yesterday.
0: The straggler question, yes.
2: Straggler, yeah. I couldn't think of a word in it. Is that in a dictionary? I guess.
0: Oh, I have no. I mean, stragglers in the dictionary. I doubt they applied it the way I am, but, you know, it's going to have to do.
2: Yeah, right. Yeah, you did it quite well. You picked the right word. I would say to go to an amusement park to ride a roller coaster.
0: That's nice. It's not right, but it's nice.
2: Oh, okay. Do I win so far, Dave?
0: No.
2: You said it's nice.
0: Yeah, it's
2: not
0: nice.
2: Right.
0: No.
2: Okay. And then remind you of, I mean, it's okay if you can't get today or even the
0: but
2: next
0: it's,
2: time.
0: It's never on Monday. By the way, it's never on Mondays. All the bumper stumpers are, you know, specific to trivia.
2: Oh, okay. So, well, yeah, it was I Left My Heart in San Francisco,
0: yes.
2: But by another artist,
0: yes.
2: And the famous one, which is Tony Vanelli.
0: Right.
2: And I keep bringing this up a few times lately, because for the last 2 or 3 years, I've been thinking about Nat King Cole, that seemed to be a real nice guy. But you said he died relatively early, like in his early 60s?
0: No, he was younger than that. It was the mid-60s that he died.
2: The mid-60s.
0: Absolutely in the year. He died in February of 1965. I remember it well. And he had been living with Gunilla Kunitz and the Take It Off, Take It All Off girl on that commercial. And he went back home to Maria, who he had married in 1948, and died, sadly. But he was 45 years old.
2: Oh, are you kidding me? Oh, no wonder. You made a good point about Frank Sinatra. He was around for a long time.
0: Yeah.
2: And he still had the great voice, I believe. All that time. So,
0: well, it changed. Yeah. You know, for a while, it looked like Frank's career was completely over because the voice he had with the big bands was very different. And then he developed his own style and made a real comeback.
2: Uh-huh. Yeah. Well, his name also had a lot to do with it. You know, Sinatra, you know, when you see some old pictures of in Las Vegas, just that one name, like Elvis, you know. Boom.
0: Sam Giancana or something. I mean, the mob, all that.
2: I'm talking about just the name and Elvis, you know, the name just right away.
0: Well, right, the 50s in Las Vegas, it really was the Rat Pack, you know, Sinatra and Dean Martin.
2: You
0: and,
2: know, I heard a story. I'll make it fast, then I'll let you get other calls because people be running out of time. I heard a story that Angie Dickinson once saw these guys who were out drinking all night long, you know, not to promote drinking all night long, but they would have either walk from one place to the other or have drivers who take them, so they weren't driving their own cars.
0: But
2: because they never had a problem with being stopped for drunk driving or drinking too much while driving. But she said they looked like a pack of rats one morning when she saw them, and that's how supposedly that story started. The Rat Pack.
0: I wouldn't be surprised because she was very, very close with them. There was a real. If they accepted a lady in the Rat Pack, I use the word lady loosely. She would have been it.
2: Yeah. Okay. In all fairness, get to the other people who are waiting. They deserve some time. So thank you very much. You're doing a nice job. If you ever want to learn what it's like waiting on hold, you're pretty good about it with your show. But try calling some of the political talk shows. You know, want to allow your name to show up on a caller ID. But if you just say you want to be anonymous or something. They once in a while take a call like that, and you'll see. But you could be on hold forever and ever, and still not be put on the air, you know.
0: Oh, yeah.
2: So it happens, you know. So people get frustrated, you know.
0: Yeah, it's very, very different mentality on how those shows are done. But as far as I'm concerned, life is too short. I don't want to hear anything political. Not anymore. I've heard enough politics for a lifetime.
2: Yeah, I know. But I mean, just to get the feel of being on hold, you know.
0: Well,
2: so you see what it's like.
0: They're not caller-driven shows. The callers are really kind of flavor to what they're doing. Whereas this is
2: the star of the show, the person who's on, he's...
0: Right.
2: He or she is, it's usually he, that's the main...
0: That's the attraction.
2: Calling or for listening to the show.
0: Right.
2: Yeah, but some do have a lot of callers. Okay, I'll let you go.
0: Okay, thanks for calling. Appreciate it.
2: Thank you.
0: Okay,
2: bye.
0: Yeah, I'm entirely caller-driven. Whatever you want to talk about, that's what we talk about, providing it has no substance whatsoever. So we take 3 hours to kind of have a respite from the rest of the day. We'll get to some talk about useless information. Seinfeld trivia coming up, and then... And hopefully you will call, because we have about 35 minutes, maybe less, before I reveal this answer. So if you want to get your last best guess in there, a handful of countries around the world have been known to do this. America is not one of them. But 50% of the inmates on death row across this country say that America should be one of them. What do those inmates want America to do? So details are coming up probably within a half hour or so. But in the meantime, you might ace it by guessing it. On the other hand, maybe you'll recognize a bumper stumper. I hope so. And otherwise, pick your own category, because everybody knows something about something. Speaking of bumper stumpers, there's another one coming up, and a nice one, too, a Chicago record coming up in moments on WGN Radio.

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0: WGN Radio, I'm Raleigh James. The group was originally formed in Birmingham, but they are absolutely Chicago soul as far as that goes. They were the Five Sparrows when they were in Birmingham. And they moved to Chicago and hooked up with some other people who I won't mention because they're actually in the artist title. But who are they? Yeah, and that was on, I think it was on Tip Top, wasn't it? Pretty sure 1962 on Tip Top. So who are they? 888-876-5593-8888-Raleigh. All righty then. I had a fine question here, Seinfeld, as we're going to talk with Jeff and Homewood about here. So, Jeff, several from which to choose, but we, of course, think of Seinfeld as being the characters all have the names that we've known all through the shows, like Kramer, for instance. Well, Kramer wasn't Kramer during the pilot, because the real-life inspiration for Kramer, Kenny Kramer, was hesitant to let them use his actual name. So, that character, what did they call him if they didn't call him Kramer?
1: Oh, man, I used to know this one.
0: I'm sure. Because it's absolute, Seinfeld trivia. I mean, you know, real Seinfeld fans like you would normally know this.
1: I can't think of it.
0: Oh, God. Well, Kramer was originally Kessler. K-E-S-S-L-E-R,
1: right.
0: Kessler. And then Kenny Kramer said, oh, it's all right. You can use me. That was that.
1: Let me try the straggler.
0: Okay, good. The straggler. Let's for anybody just joining us, let's review the question. A handful of countries around the world have been known to do this. America is not one of them, but 50% of the inmates on death row across this country say America should be one of them. What do they want America to do?
1: Vote.
0: What?
1: Vote.
0: Vote? That's not it. I like it, though. That would explain so much, but no, that's not it.
1: How about drink alcohol?
0: Nope. What else?
1: Make TikTok videos.
0: I'd like to see those. Nope.
1: That's all I got.
0: All right. Thanks for trying. Appreciate it.
1: Okay.
0: All right, so, yeah, dear Lord, don't let them vote again. All right, so 888-876-5593. We'll pick it up right after the news with one of the two final bumper stumpers. You haven't heard from Stan tonight, and I know he knows them all. He must have taken a night off to do something fun. But you can have fun with me. We've got a half hour of Monday Night Trivia coming up, and we need you on WGN Radio.
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4: Good morning. I'm David Jennings, WGN Radio News. You can expect some sun today, but there is a chance of showers. NIPSCO says there are about 21,000 of its customers in Gary who are still in the dark as of Friday afternoon. That's out of 43,000 plus across northwest Indiana. Zandria Harris found guilty of first-degree murder and attempted murder. It happened in Kankakee County. It's tied to the December 2021 shooting at a Comfort Inn hotel in Bradley that claimed a police sergeant's life and critically wounded her partner. An investigation into paycheck protection loans, one of the tools used to help people cope with the COVID pandemic, has become a problem from a Chicago police officer whose father used to be the superintendent.
5: Officer Dana Hillard has been stripped of police powers, but he's still earning a salary working in a unit that handles non-emergency calls. Hillard is accused of filling out bogus applications and getting more than $18,000 in fraudulent PPP loans. The Inspector General's office has recommended he be fired. Hillard's father, Terry, was police superintendent from 1998 to 2003.
4: That's WGN's Lourdes Duarte. The U.S. Supreme Court's given a green light for now to the White House to keep working on President Trump's $400 million White House ballroom.
6: There was a temporary order issued by Chief Justice John Roberts saying that the White House ballroom construction can continue as the Supreme Court goes over an emergency appeal regarding the project. Now, to be crystal clear, this does not necessarily mean that the ballroom project is 100% in the clear and officially happening. Again, this is a temporary order saying that the construction can continue as the Supreme Court goes over an emergency appeal. It was written by Chief Justice John Roberts.
4: That's News Nation's Tom Dempsey. President Trump says he's grateful for the order. WGN Sports, Sox over the Mets 6-4. The Sky beat Golden State 73-70. The forecast from the WGN Chicago Weather Center. Overnight, showers, maybe a thunderstorm, low 64. Sunny, 20% chance of an isolated shower. Later today, your high 78. 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
0: I'm Raleigh James. You're hearing a replay, so don't call. 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

0: WGN Radio. I'm Ronnie James. I love that little record. It was on Chancellor, and that was, I guess about 1962. And the deal was, Chancellor really got their foot in the door and their space on the map due to Frankie Avalon. And so they were always looking, Bob Marcucci and others, for the next Frankie Avalon. And, of course, Fabian probably the best known in that category. But this guy also, his real name was Frankie Pescatore. I'll tell you that because that's not the name he recorded under. But he was seen, he was going to be the next Frankie Avalon. And so they gave him a different name, and they teamed up with Joe Matt. And this was their first release. How about that? A very common phrase at the time. So there you have it. It did absolutely nothing. And I do mean nothing. Before that, he had something out on MGM that I don't know how that happened, but that didn't do anything either. So a couple on Chancellor, well, how about that? And then something else, which was also, you know, not a hit. And then went to APT and ABC as far as that goes. So he actually, that last ABC record was like 1968. So for 5 years there, he was trying. And I don't know what happened to him. I probably should look that up sometime because I am somewhat interested. But I thought how about that? It was a cute little record that should have gotten airplay and just didn't. So that's all I know. 888-876-5593, 888-Raleigh. So. I think we concluded Jeff and Homewood, I do believe. We'll go to Brian with a Y in Miami with two I's. Welcome back to WGN Radio.
1: Hey, Raleigh, it's serendipitous that you mentioned that thing about Frankie Avalon because I was going to be the next Frankie Avalon until I got spurned by Annette Funicello. It just didn't work out.
0: That's great.
1: Here on the death row thing, I'm guessing that it's kind of an educated guess, but I'm not a very educated guy. A Boston University graduate, after all. I'm guessing they're pushing for televised executions.
0: You're right.
1: Well, I got one for once. Does this make up for you hitting me with that curveball about Richard Mentor Johnson, who you were assuming I didn't even know of? I knew a lot about him, but I didn't know the one thing you nailed me on.
0: Yeah. Well, sure. Again, the prizes are thoroughly worthless. It takes forever to get anything. You may be dead before they arrive, but eventually you get something.
1: I don't need a prize on paper. I get a prize every time I make air on the Raleigh James broadcast.
0: Aren't
1: because,
0: you kind?
1: You're an institution, and deservedly so. Ken and his doo-wop group in Chicago.
0: Yeah.
1: Number one, I would be making the call and signing up myself, except a couple thousand miles between us. I used to live in Chicago, and I'm telling you, I would have called had I heard that on the John Records Landecker show, Ken making the same proposal years ago. That said, what a lot of people in the listening audience, particularly of a certain age, Raleigh, may not realize is that you can start music as an adult. Now, I didn't. I had a couple years of piano lessons as a kid and then dropped it. Biggest mistake of my life, I might add, parenthetically.
0: Uh-huh.
1: But 20 years later, I picked it up at Boston University, started playing piano again, and now I can play half a dozen instruments. I can carry a tune, and that's why I wouldn't be embarrassed to call up Ken and say, hey, let me try out for your doo-wop group, even though I'd be more interested in doing blues and that sort of thing. But that's just a personal preference. But the point that a lot of the WGN audience is just not aware of,

of or not really tuned into is how music doesn't have to be performed on stage. You can perform it in your living room with friends, and you get better all the time, particularly, Raleigh, if you're playing with other people, particularly people who are a little better than you. Not a lot better than you, they'll be bored. But if they're a little better than you, you pick up tips, Raleigh, if you're playing with other people, particularly people who are a little better than you. Not a lot better than you, they'll be bored. But if they're a little better than you, you pick up tips from

0: see somebody in a music store, Raleigh, and they're struggling with something, I give them a little pointer. And I'm just doing so because a few times over the years, people have done that for me, and it's made me a musician. I'm just a dilettante, but I can still play, and I still do play every day at least one instrument, usually two or three instruments of the half a dozen I can play. And I don't play for 2 hours, but I do play for 20 minutes. And it has a sedative, if you will, effect on me. And I need that because I'm an excitable boy, as the Warren Zevon tune used to phrase it. So I need something to calm me down. And I would recommend this to any of your wonderful listeners dispersed throughout Chicagoland to think about maybe just picking up music again. Maybe you haven't done it in the last 30 years, but give Ken a call, help him out on the vocals, and all of a sudden, if you're rehearsing in a place with a piano, maybe you'll sit down at the piano and play a three-chord song. You can learn three chords on the piano in about 4 minutes, and you can play a rudimentary song in about 6 minutes. But people don't do that, particularly adults my age, because they think, well, I could have done that when I was a kid, but I'm just too old. Well, you're not. That's my advice to your listeners, and I don't have any advice for you other than to never retire, Raleigh James.
1: Oh, man. I was really ready to do that this last week. Oh, my dear God.
0: Don't you dare.
1: Yeah.
0: Well, love you, Raleigh. Over
1: thanks for calling. Appreciate it. All right. So not the show. That was not it, but between the radio stations and the towers and all that. But then, man, I just tortured myself with this networking task. And I finally realized I'm partially throwing in the towel, getting rid of all the sub-users entirely. Because they're just conflicting out. And unfortunately, the people I have who are on the air have not a clue what to do when that happens. So like 5:30 this morning was one call. Yeah, we're not going to continue this way. Oh, I need another question. That's what I need to continue to do. And not only that, I need the final bumper stumper. And it is easy. Let me tell you what coming up on WGN Radio.

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0: WGN Radio, I'm Raleigh James. Well, that was the quintessential pop adult record. Yeah, 1977 on Ariola. All the former MOR stations that became pop adult stations played the heck out of that. Who is he? 888-876-5593. 8888-Raleigh. It's time I give you a new question. And since it is so late in the show, we will not count it as next week's straggler. Well, we will, actually, but we'll take it another week if it gets to that, all right? Because I don't feel it's fair to give you 10 minutes and then not give you more time to think about it. So, with that preamble, here we go. Zookeepers in Frankfurt rigged up a television set in front of the gorilla enclosure. They hoped to increase mating. It didn't work. But observers noted that the apes favored three categories of programming ahead of anything else. And the first one was indeed love scenes, even though it didn't spur them into any kind of action. But what were the next two? Name one of them. Yeah, so they liked those love scenes, though they didn't reenact it in their enclosure. But then the other two that they were just glued to the screen were, name one of them, 888-876-5593. Yes, it's the ape demo and a gorilla demo. You betcha. So that's right. Somebody will be programming commercials to them in no time. That's right. Target audience. Yeah, so the first, as I say, was love scenes. And they didn't do anything about it. But what was one of the other two? 888-876-5593. 8888 Raleigh. I feel like we'll probably be and Ken from Chicago, I think, knows our last bumper. He loves 70s pop adult records. He introduced me to the Farragut Brothers. Neither Carol nor I, and both of us, played those pop adult hits in the 70s. Ever heard that record? It was a great song too. That was an entire medley of their hit. The rest of the stuff was truly painful, but that one Farragut Brothers record was just wonderful. So it doesn't surprise me that Ken would know our bumper. So Ken, welcome back to WGN Radio.
1: Raleigh, was that England Dan and Jennifer Coley?
0: No. Oh, my.
1: It wasn't.
0: Oh, my. No, it was not.
1: Oh.
0: Yeah, this was a guy, 1977 on Ariola. This was the only thing he had, and pop adult stations played both sides of it.
1: Yes, I remember the song. I thought
0: yeah.
1: It was England Dan and Jennifer Coley.
0: Oh, heavens, no. But, you know, you're right. They all kind of sound alike, don't they? I would tend to agree with that 100%. But no, it's not. This is a guy, he wound up in Nashville. I think he died in the last few years, but he got involved in politics. He was very upset about something. And I'm trying to think of what it was, but he was originally from Columbus, Ohio, and he wound up living in Leaper's Fork in Tennessee. And the deal was they were building another one of their loops. You know, when I lived in Nashville, there were no loops, but anyway, they got another one, 840, and he was able to delay completion of that interstate for years because he did not want it going through Leaper's Fork as far as that goes. But
1: I was sure it was them.
0: Yeah, this guy's still alive too. And in 2001, due to this thing with 840, he ran for the Tennessee House of Representatives, and he lost. Some Republican won, handily won, but nonetheless, right. And only 13% of the registered voters cast a ballot anyway. But that was deal. And both of the candidates had opposition to a state income tax, which they don't have, at least not of earned income. So that's the deal. So it doesn't sound familiar, huh? I mean, the record does. You just don't know who did it.
1: Yeah, it does. I walked into the bank the other day, Raleigh.
0: Uh-oh, here,
1: loan.
0: Here it comes. Okay. Yeah.
1: And
0: I'm braced.
1: He goes, the loan officer goes, what kind of assets do you have to cover this loan? I go, none. My assets are in a chair.
0: Oh, you didn't. All right. Well, there goes that loan. All right. Thanks for calling.
1: Bye.
0: Okay, bye. Yes, indeed. 888-876-5593. All right, so I found it. Now, Brian with a Y from Miami with Two Eyes actually mentioned this thing, a John Hinckley record, so I had to hear it. And I haven't yet, but I have it here online, don't you know? And so the 45, there was an album too, but Never Ending Quest, and it comes complete with an official music video. We won't hear much of it, but I can't even imagine. I hope the record doesn't start like this.

0: Yeah, he obviously that was obviously paid to have that record produced. But it reminds me, since that Brian with a Y was calling from Miami, there used to be a label down there, Great World of Sound, and it was one of those paper play labels where you would fund your own record. And this company was, and there's a lot of stories about it, but this company was not discriminatory in terms of whether you could sing or not. And there was one guy, I've got $5 and it's Saturday night. I'm trying to think what the flip side of it was. But I kept this record for 60 years because it's so bad, you can't believe this was ever put out on vinyl. And that John Hinckley song kind of reminded me of that just a little bit. And we've heard plenty. So 888-876-5593. I've got to find this other thing, this other Great World of Sound. So as soon as I unpack that box of 45s, you can bet I'll put it on the air. Yeah, I know. I'll give you a warning so you can tune out. All right, so let's see what Marty in Whiting has to say for his bad self. What do you think, Marty?
1: I got a guess for the last bumper, okay. Dan Fogelberg.
0: No, not even close.
1: Okay. And I got two answers for the gorilla.
0: Okay.
1: You said name one show. Now, these were cartoons back in the day.
0: Oh, yeah, we don't care what the show...
1: The Gorilla?
0: No, we don't care what the shows are. We just want to know what they are, like love stories or sitcoms or what kind of programming.
1: Okay, this was a cartoon, Magilla the Gorilla.
0: Okay. No cartoons. That didn't do it for them.
1: Okay, well, that was my next one, Grape Ape, but... We're going back some years. Okay, yeah. Talk to you next week.
0: All right, thanks for calling. Appreciate it. Yeah, this is, I guess this would be a category of entertainment, if you can call it that. I'll leave it to you. But Isaac in Chicago. All right, Isaac, welcome back to WGN Radio. How are you?
2: I'm good. Hi, Raleigh.
0: All right.
2: Let me ask, would you say that the answer to the gorilla question is obvious, or would you say it's not obvious on the face of it?
0: One of them is not obvious at all. The other one, I'm not surprised.
2: Okay. My answer is slapstick comedy.
0: Nope. What else you got?
2: No. I don't have anything else.
0: No. Well, see, you got a whole week to think about it.
2: All right. All right. I'll talk to you later.
0: All right. Thanks for calling. Appreciate it. All right, so 888-876-5593 if you want the final word on this. And even if it's your own category, probably got a few minutes to do that, not much, but a few. But you keep this in mind. Now, of course, this show will replay on Friday night. By now, I think I've trained you not to call on Friday because it is a replay, but I'm happy to listen to it. But next Monday, we'll consider it a new question because we've had so little time on it tonight. I think it's unfair. But zookeepers in Frankfurt rigged up a television set in front of the gorilla enclosure. They hoped to increase mating, and it did not work. But observers noted that the apes favored three categories of programming. The first one indeed was love scenes, even though it did not spur them into any action whatsoever. But what were one of the next two? Name either one. So there's your question, as it were. Now, I don't know why. I guess, like I say, Stan got a life this week and didn't call, so we'll go over everything we played. The first one, Love Conquers All, what a great record. Recorded in 1956, George Goldner. And he shelved it. He shelved it because there were too many other good things on Rama and G, his labels. Here come the 80s when CD manufacturers, if you will, compilers, I don't know what you want to call them, aggregators, looked for everything they could find. And sure enough, 1988 on Murray Hill, they found the Limelighters. Love Conquers All, the Limelighters. So it actually wasn't released on anything until 1988 when it was on a compilation CD, Come Dance With Me, but recorded in 1956 by George Goldner. Now, Mel Tillis, you identified, who's Julie, 1968 on Cap. The Fantastics did There Goes My Love, 1959 on RCA. It was the Wilburn Brothers doing Ubop Shabam, Ubop Shaboom, pardon me, 1958 on Decca. The Elgins, Here in Your Arms, not the same as the Motown group. This was a group on Congress in 1964. It was Jimmy Jones, yeah, Mr. Good Timin', and the Pretenders, yeah, so not the Sparks of Rhythm, the Pretenders, 1956 on Rama, doing Lover. 1960 on Shad, we had Don Jordan doing Hypnotized, yeah. Then 1964 on Lawn, the Madisons, Can You Imagine It? Right. That Chicago record, I expected a winner. But then again, maybe I'm talking to myself tonight. The Daylighters did Cool Breeze. Yeah, Gerald Sims and the Daylighters did Cool Breeze. That's record royalty. Tip top. As far as how about that, the next Frankie Avalon, that was Dean Randolph. Interesting how he got his name. Maybe we'll talk about that story some night. And Gene Cotton did Before My Heart Finds Out. Gene Cotton. And we have flat out run out of time. So we ask Marguerite, who's still hanging on, to call me back early next Monday to guess on our zoo question. And until then, well, actually, I'll be back tomorrow, 21 hours.
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5: We kick off the weekend under comfortable conditions. Good morning. I'm Dimitri Boubaris. A jury in Kankakee has found 30-year-old Zandria Harris guilty for her role in the 2021 ambush that killed Bradley Police Sergeant Marlene Ritmanic and critically wounded Officer Tyler Bailey. The verdict follows hours of intense deliberations after final closing arguments wrapped up Friday. Prosecutors proved to the jury that Harris intentionally stalled officers at a motel door to let her boyfriend load a weapon. They say she then assisted in disarming Ritmanic before the fatal shots were fired. Here's Bradley Police Chief Don Barber following the verdict.
6: Justice would be Marlene enjoying her retirement right now. Justice would be Tyler enjoying the job that he loved so much. So in closing, I'll say this. At the end of the day, there's really no winners here. Just another senseless act of violence that didn't have to happen.
5: Harris's boyfriend Darius Sullivan was convicted in 2024 and is serving life in prison. A Chicago woman is facing felony DUI charges after police say she fatally struck a motorcyclist on DuSable Lakeshore Drive. On Friday, Chicago police announced the arrest of 25-year-old Miracle Hall.

0: Investigators say officers tracked down and arrested Hall Wednesday night, less than an hour after the deadly crash near Grant Park. The collision claimed the life of a 49-year-old woman who was riding her motorcycle southbound when Hall hit her from behind. The man accused in last month's deadly Fox River boating crash was in court Friday facing new significantly upgraded charges. Richard Stevenson entered a not guilty plea to a 9-count indictment, which now includes first-degree murder. Prosecutors allege Stevenson was intoxicated and flying down the river at 80 miles per hour in a no-wake zone. The crash killed 48-year-old Maggie Jablonska when her boat was overrun. In tandem with a criminal case, Jablonska's family has filed a wrongful death lawsuit against Stevenson. The defense has rested its case in the high-profile triple murder trial of Lindsay Clancy. The Massachusetts mother is accused of strangling her three young children in 2023. Prosecutors said she planned the murders, but her defense attorneys maintain she is not criminally responsible, arguing she was in a deep grip of severe overmedication and postpartum psychosis. On Friday, a forensic psychiatrist called by the state testified that while Clancy suffered from depression, he found no evidence that she was suffering from psychosis during the killings. If convicted, Clancy faces life in prison without parole. If found not guilty by reason of insanity, she will be committed to a state psychiatric hospital. Closing arguments are expected early next week. WGN Sports, the White Sox bouncing on the south side 6-4 over the Mets. Sox trailed 4-0 in this one before Miguel Vargas, Randall Grichuk, and Colson Montgomery went back-to-back-to-back, leaving the yard in the sixth to even things up at 4. Then in the ninth, Jake Rogers walked it off with a 2-run jack. Cubbies in the Pacific Northwest taking on the Mariners. Pete Crow Armstrong led off the game with his 32nd homer of the season. Alex Bregman tagged a 2-run shot in the first as well, then hit a solo blast in the ninth to tie things up, but the Mariners walked it off in the 10th, 6-5 the final there. The forecast from the WGN Chicago Weather Center. Comfortable overnight as temperatures dip into the low 60s under mostly clear skies. Saturday brings plenty of sunshine with highs near 80, cooler along the lakefront. Chicago News 24/7, breaking news at once. I'm Dimitri Bubaris, WGN Radio News.
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13: It's Another Side of Midnight with Lionel. 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

0: All righty, Lionel with you, and this is Another Side of Midnight. So happy to be here again tonight and tomorrow, or this morning and tomorrow morning, whatever you want to. When it's dark to me, that is night. There might have been some confusion as to tonight. I am here and you are there and we are all together. Cuckoo, cuckoo. Next week, I will not be here. That's a different story. The last time I took any time off was in March. Just want to let people know, vacation is not one of my big things. But doesn't really matter, because why would you want to take a vacation from something you love so much? And I really mean this. I really mean this. This is an absolute joy to be with you and your perspective and whatever. Anyway, this is Warrior Weekend. And this is, of course, I have the inimitable, the ineffable, the one, the only, Lynn Shaw, my beloved, who will be joining us at about 20 or so to give you the latest. I don't want to say the latest bad news, but the latest news regarding a situation that is so, well, for lack of a better word, ignored. I had lunch with a very dear friend, my wife and I, yesterday, and I was talking. I said, I do not recognize the human race. I don't know if I'm a member of it anymore. I don't know if I want to even be a part of the human race. Just when I think that I've seen and heard everything in terms of just behavior that is so bizarre, I realize, no. In fact, what I find the most interesting, more than anything else, is human behavior, psychology, psychiatry. We're going to be talking later on about this incredible case called the Lindsay Clancy case, and how the most misunderstood element of all, and that is, of course, this thing called the insanity defense. But also, I was just perusing, just going through some various stories, and lo and behold, the front page of the New York Post, there it is, Ohio House of Horrors. More House of Horrors. An Ohio couple already charged in connection with 16 children found living in deplorable conditions now face additional sexual abuse allegations. Prosecutors say that Gary Siders, 37, and Elizabeth Siders, 33, allegedly abused a young relative between January and September of 2022. Both were indicted on two counts of third-degree sexual battery and unlawful sexual conduct with a minor. And authorities say, by the way, the investigation began when officers sought Gary's DNA in a related case. Serving those warrants unexpectedly exposed the Hamden residence, where children from 18 months to 18 years were allegedly confined in a feces-covered 12-by-12-foot room. And the couple already faces 19 child endangerment counts each, including felony allegations of serious physical harm. And Gary's parents also face endangerment charges. Elizabeth's attorney has raised questions about her mental health, of course, mental health and competency. And Ohio Attorney General Andy Wilson said the broader investigation remains active. This is where I want to stop, and I want to ask myself or ask people the question very, very simply, what species are these? You see, everything that happens right now, every single story, every single event, every single news is to me, another example of people not understanding what is happening. I can't even begin to tell you. I can't even begin to put it into words as to how I scream at, well, that's why I kind of stay away from conventional news sources, because I'm thinking, you don't have the story right. You don't have it right. We're talking about this Lindsay Clancy case, which is just, I mean, phenomenal about responsibility. But every single time I talk to anybody, I talk to friends of mine in law enforcement, friends of mine in mental health, friends of mine first responders, physicians, just through the course of life, everybody is saying, what is wrong with this world? And take it down to the interpersonal. People not being able to communicate, being able to speak, being able to talk, being able to converse, being able to make eye contact, shake hands, to conviviate, confabulate, to live together. It's, and while, let me tell you something, while there are things that are so fascinating about the, about a lot of things that are mysterious in the universe and particle physics, and that is absolutely without a doubt just compelling, the most fascinating of them all is the depravity of the human condition that we live in. And one of the issues which I always, people, I've always got into problems with people with this is, do you think man is basically good or evil? And then we get into the notion of, well, what is evil? And then when you go even further, there are some people who pull into the calculus of this discussion, the devil, Satan, demons. A lot of religions don't, well, I think most, they may have something somewhat similar to this, but Christianity for sure has the devil, and Catholicism, number one, who has, of course, exorcisms with 2,000 new priests being dispatched by Pope Leo to engage in exorcisms. Can you believe this? Exorcisms. Today, 2026. That's another issue, too, because I don't understand how other faiths don't say, you know what, we're onto something there. But I don't want to argue. I never, ever, ever discuss or argue or validate any particular religious freedom, because that is completely and totally up to you. But when I was a young man, I have these moments, we all have these moments, kind of red pill moments to an extent, those moments that are not so much red pill, I guess, but singular moments that you never forget. And the one that I never forget was, I was a psych major in college, and I, like most people, thought that psychology would be about, you know, Freud, and yeah, it's there, but a lot of it is industrial psychology and clinical and laboratory, a lot of math, statistics, how to create and how to construct an experiment. But one time, I had a life-changing event. We went to the county hospital. The county hospital meant psych ward. And I said, is this considered a prison or a jail? Meaning, if you escape from it, are you subject to criminal charges? There's no criminal charge against you leaving a hospital. I mean, if you decide to go in to have an appendectomy or something, now you don't decide, but if you go to a hospital to have surgery and you say, you know what, I'm leaving, they're not going to charge you with escape. But what about this? I said, well, they said, yes, you can be, depending upon what you are there for. I said, but isn't this odd? This is supposed to be a clinical setting. This is supposed to be beneficial. Yes, that's true. But the people that we're dealing with right now are a little bit different, meaning some of them are dangerous. Now, let me also say, the number one most, I shouldn't say number one, but up there, the number one misunderstood group of people in this country are the mentally ill. Of the mentally ill, where people get into problems, you know, psychotics, people who have a break from reality. Remember, psychosis is you hear voices. You hear, you know, auditory hallucinations and visual hallucinations and your delusions of grandeur, schizophrenia. That's psychosis. You're not here. Neurosis is what's maybe, I don't know, 90% of the country, of the world. And if you've been in the entertainment business, it's 85%. And if you've been in the talk radio business, it's 98%. There's something about this industry which, and I'm just present company excluded, but historically, which I find phenomenal. But that's for another show and perhaps a different venue. So when I went there to this mental hospital, from the moment I walked in, I said, wow, it's like walking into a theater group or some kind of experimental, I don't know what the word would be, an experimental, like an SCTV or Second City kind of a playhouse. And I realized this is phenomenal. What is wrong with these people? What is it? And it combines and it reduces into hardware and software. Hardware is neurology. Psychiatry is software. If something's wrong with the system, if there's a stroke, if there's Alzheimer's, if there's something that deals specifically with the structure of the brain itself, the physical, that is neurology. Psychiatry is different. That's software. Schizophrenia, where is it? We don't know. Delusions, where is it? We don't know. Stroke, it's simple. There it is. You can see it. Tumor, stroke, Parkinson's, TIA, ischemia, right there. You can see it. But this is different. And imagine being in medieval times when people believed in warlocks, and to an extent some people still do, and you had absolutely no understanding of what mental illness was. Imagine what those people came across. So these people are the most misunderstood. But if you ran for office today and said, my job is to put mental illness on the front burner, they'd say, get the hell out. What are you talking about? Just lock these people up. What do you mean mental illness? Lock them up. And to an extent, that's true, because one of the problems that we had right around kind of post-Reagan was we said, we can't lock these people up. We have to get rid of institutions. Remember the names, Bellevue, Creedmoor, and where you state mental hospitals, state hospitals. In Florida, where I'm a native of, we had something called Chattahoochee. And if you said to somebody Chattahoochee, that meant the state hospital. That meant the state mental hospital. And that was like something. And if you think the state is bad, going back to my original story, the county hospital, and I could tell you stories, which I don't want to just shock you, even though it's late at night. But let me say this to you. If you want to talk about mysteries and things that are fascinating and spooky and really interesting, delve into the world of the mentally ill and then extrapolate that into what's happening to us now. Like these people who hurt and harm children. How this woman, Lindsay Clancy, can kill 3 of her children. Now claiming, of course it's going to be in the jury's hands very soon, claiming of all things that they're going to be, that she was the victim of or subject to this world of postpartum depression. Oh my God, we have so much to talk about. 800-848-9222. That's the number. Oh, look at that. 800-848-9222. 800-848-9222. That's the number, my friends. And one of the things we have to do is we have to realize that this is one of the most important things right now. It is, of course, as people have used the phrase, theater of the mind, and this is a wonderful idea. But this is also a theater of humanity, where people weigh in and they talk and they think and they breathe the stuff that makes us who we are. And you, because you are my guest, you are the caller, you are cherished. Especially when sometimes you might call in with a most unique perspective. I have always, always loved the caller. And the callers are what talk radio is all about. The callers. Because that's you, one of the fraternity of the audience. 800-848-9222. Coming up, we have Lynn Shaw from Warrior Weekend, I should say. All of this on Another Side of Midnight with me, Lionel.
1: It's another side.

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0: Here's Yana Derillis.
2: This is your travel report celebrating 250 years of America. Freedom 250. Back in 1872, Yellowstone became the country's first national park. Congress basically looked at the geyser and said, yeah, we're keeping that. Today, Old Faithful still erupts right on schedule. Wander past the bubbling springs painted gold and blue, then refuel on a bison burger in Jackson Hole. Miami didn't even exist until 1896, yet it arrived so fast and loud and has main character energy. Crystal clear beaches meet pastel colorful Art Deco buildings on Ocean Drive, while Spanish and Cuban influence flavor everything, from the music to the local dishes. 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I'm Yana Derillis for the Worldwide News Network.
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0: This is Another Side of Midnight with Lionel. Now, to the Bernard McGurk Studios, here's Lionel.

0: Alrighty, Lionel with you, and this is another side of midnight, and this is Warrior Weekend. You know, this, let me explain something. Lynn Shaw from Lynn's Warriors joins us at lynnswarriors.org, Lynn's Warriors on YouTube, and Lynn's underscore Warriors on X. Tonight's topic, tonight's subject, tonight's review, fentanyl, big tech, and the fight to protect our children. We're going to be talking about two headlines that may seem very different, but at their core, they ask the very same question. Are we doing enough to protect our children? August the 21st, this week, Thursday, was National Fentanyl Prevention and Awareness Day. Across America, families are remembering loved ones lost to fentanyl. By the way, people say fentanyl. That would be O-L, but it ends in Y-L, like Benadryl. Fentanyl, and working to prevent the next tragedy. By the way, it's a coordinated day of response led by fentanyl awareness organizations and families affected by fentanyl. And this past Thursday, I was honored to be with my wife and accompanying it, and with the great, great members of the DEA of New York. And we were at Times Square for the National Fentanyl Prevention and Awareness Day, and then the Black Poster Project at St. Patrick's Cathedral. And there's the landmark case of Meta this week. So without further ado, to help us understand what happened in the world of child predation and protection is the one, the only, the inimitable, the ineffable, my beloved, Lynn Shaw from Lynn's Warriors. Welcome, wifey, to Warrior Weekend.
1: Good morning, husband. Once again, I am so happy to be here because there are a lot of breaking headlines that I don't think most media is covering, but we want our warriors out there, our public, to know what's happening, because as I always say, there is a war on for our children across America.
0: Indeed. Let us commence.
1: Well, I want to talk about, it's very somber but very necessary, why we even have to have a national Fentanyl Prevention and Awareness Day, which is August 21st, is we have to remember behind every statistic is a human being, a child, a teenager,

0: a young adult, a mother, a father, we all know someone affected by drug addiction. Fentanyl now is being used because it is so cheap, cut into most drugs, including marijuana. Everybody better wake up in America because this is happening. And there are such terrific organizations, and usually started by family members who have lost a loved one. But something like the Black Poster Project, and that's blackposterproject.com, where out a mom in Queens started on her own, losing her son, created this memorial, just a black poster of her son. And then other parents met her and started saying, will you make my child a black poster? Has exploded. And you saw for yourself in St. Patrick's Cathedral, every pew covered with these large black posters of a child smiling, a young person smiling, somebody from the Marines, somebody from the Navy, the Army, throughout the entire cathedral. So this day is very much needed to come together. We must continue making America aware, but at the same time, we must always remember the victims and protecting the people still in understanding one pill can kill. So again, now,
1: can I ask one...
0: and talking to kids.
1: Right. Let me ask one question. Explain again, how does this work? How, just make people understand, these are not, fentanyl is not an overdose. This is a poisoning, and there's a big distinction. Explain that, and explain just how these, because when you look at the pictures, in every pew, I mean, you could have filled the entire cathedral. There are these black posters of people wearing their Marine dress blues. These are veterans. These are not people off the street. Not that there's anything wrong with that, but explain to us how this happens.
0: Yeah, first of all, I want to explain the whole, it was a two-day event. The whole thing started out in Times Square, one of the most visible, maybe the most visible place in America. Families coming together, advocates, law enforcement, all sending a message we will not forget. We saw, and you were with me, so much grief. But did you notice, Lionel, the determination on those faces, the speeches made, the sharing of community? So families are not just asking, you know, Americans to mourn. They're asking everybody to wake up and do something. Fentanyl is a poison. Let's go into it. It is coming from China, is being shipped into Mexico, and it is coming with the cartels into America. The precursors are coming from China. It's very cheap and easy. Again, in Mexico, comes right in. It's easier than these blocks of cocaine and things like that. And then they mix it all up here. And so we're not talking about chemists, everybody. You know, we're talking about somebody throws something in a bowl or mixing it with a teaspoon. So there's no what a pharmacist would do kind of thing. And that's where it's occurring. It's just a slop. And also, because it's so cheap. Remember, the bottom line for everything, bad answer, it is the answer, very crass, is money. Whether it's trafficking for drugs or humans, it is money. There's a lot of money to be made. And if you extend the product, more money to be made. So they're just throwing all this slop together. They're putting it in everything. They're creating opioids, fake opioids, you know, they're putting online. And that's the problem we have to talk about also. So many people, and you heard the stories the other day, buying something online. You cannot trust. That is the one rallying cry. Do not buy any kind of drugs online. So parents have to know, well, look, we have to face the reality. This is happening. Okay? We deal with too many cases where a child, their friend gave them half a pill. They died. The one child took the other half of the pill, did not die because the fentanyl concentration was in the other side. It is one pill can kill. Think of a pencil and that little black tip. Just the tip of that little black tip on the pencil, that is enough fentanyl to kill somebody. So this is an intentional poisoning. This is our belief. It is a national security threat coming, again, through China into the cartels. And a reminder, everybody, the cartels are working in all 50 states, and they're going after our youth in high schools and even middle schools, getting them to sell their drugs and also getting them to traffic their peers. So we have a lot of work to do in America. So what do? We talk about it. We have to keep talking about it, you know, sound the alarm and let people know you cannot close your eyes. This is happening. It's dark. It's ugly. But these are our precious kids, and we must protect them.
1: And it's also too important to explain the great work that the DEA has done. You know, in the

0: old days, I don't want to talk about too much, but sometimes people looked at the DEA as being, you know, adversary, young people trying to experiment harmlessly with marijuana, being hounded by, you know, the man and the narc. And well, that was then. This should really be called today poison control agencies, because that's what this is. And the number of people, just explain, I've seen this, but unless you've seen people standing there with pictures of their loved ones, they hold these signs. There was a young lady, as you recall, who rang a bell every 5 minutes, indicating that somebody new had died. I still, with all of the gibberish that we talk about on news and or attempted at news, nobody ever really discusses that. And that's also critical to understand what's being done. And I just want to talk about this. Of course, we're talking to Lynn Shaw from Lynn's Warriors, lynnswarriors.org. Lynn's Warriors on YouTube. But also, I don't want to get ahead of this, but we have big tech, we have a lawsuit, we have the fight for protection. What else should we know about this week?
1: Well, I want to just keep talking about this fentanyl awareness and prevention day, because we still have somebody in America dying every 5 minutes. And that little girl who rang a bell, and maybe she was 7 or 8 years old, she was very young, she was standing next to her mother, because I know the story, and it is her father who died of fentanyl poisoning. And that press conference was well over 2 hours when we began in Times Square. And that little girl, I mean, did you notice? She had a stopwatch. She, every 5 minutes. So we're still losing every day over 200-something Americans. Yes, we have stats that say, you know, it's down, you know, the deaths and things like that. But it's because we have more people aware, and we have more people stepping in with Narcan and things like that. But again, when you have something like this, okay, the figures are a little bit, in my opinion, in the dark, right? A lot of things go unreported. A lot of things we just don't know. But I don't care if it's one American a day dying again from fentanyl poisoning. I wish the media overall would get it straight, because what do you always hear? Died of a drug overdose. And these families want people to know that this, their child, their husband, their wife, they were happy people, and they happen to think they're taking, you know, a Percocet or, you know, an Oxy or something. And I'm not promoting that, okay? I'm just saying they were not these addicts per se, you know, crazed people, and they were poisoned. The story of half a pill with children, with teenagers, that story I have heard more than a few times, about taking half a pill. So this is an intentional poisoning. They do not like the families overdose. The media constantly uses that phrase, drug overdose, okay? So we got to get away from that. We have to say, poisoning.
0: By the way, there was one individual, there was a young man, a woman who talks about she lost two of her sons, one via this fentanyl poisoning, and another one who died of suicide, who was unable to handle, because the derivative effect of this is great. But this one particular fellow was a long distance cross country trucker.
1: Yes.
0: And he was, because of sitting or whatever his particular physical problems were, he was in tremendous pain. He couldn't take time off. He couldn't go to doctors. So he had had either oxycodone or something in the past, which might have helped him. So somebody said, "I can help you with that." And again, this isn't a drug pusher. This is somebody who was just trying to get relief so he can work. And it was because of one little pill. That's it. He's dead immediately. It causes immediate, not overdose, but death, respiration cessation, death. And this woman could not. To hear this, and it's case after case after case all over the country. And again, the number of people who, when you bring this up, they might say still like, well, you know, that's what these druggies face. It's like, these aren't druggies. These are normal people.
1: Yeah, and you bring up a good point, Lionel, that's why we want to put a focus on, let's not, as we're talking about all these numbers and fentanyl and it's, you know, poisoning. These are faces. These are family members. These are our children, okay? So there is trauma. It's not just the death of that one person. That story, that mom was from Philadelphia. That was heartbreaking, that story. The other brother could not take the death of his brother, okay? So there's family trauma. We don't think about that. When there is a death, and I've heard the same stories over and over again from different people who don't even know each other, it affects all of the family members and then how that trauma plays out. And a lot of that trauma is then those members of the family try to, you know, get rid of their feelings, and they may start taking drugs or drinking. And think about that. So that is the nucleus of the family is being destroyed, watered down. Keep going. This really all goes into what I call, and it's documented, and straight from the White House as well in a recent memoranda that came out, national security threat. Okay, this is affecting our citizens, okay, breaking down society. So we really have to think about all of this, and we have to especially, I'm a broken record, you know it, but I have to be, our young, our children. What will they be in 10 years as those American adults, our American leaders perhaps? We have to start now, age appropriate, from a young age, talking about all of these things. No, you cannot ever, even your best friend, take a pill if you say you have a headache in the seventh grade or something because you don't know where your friend, and not intentionally trying to harm you, but may have gotten that pill from some source that is not legitimate. So we must. It starts with this communication. But to hear these parents and to see the faces of their loved ones on T-shirts, and they stood with arms outstretched all over Times Square with the faces of their family members is the most heartbreaking thing. And frankly, I think the Black Poster Project, and that's blackposterproject.com, is traveling around. They're in New Jersey and New York right now. They go to schools, they go to hospitals, they go to community centers and churches, showing, because there's nothing more. People are visual, Lionel. That makes the impact more than I can, you know, make speeches to see the faces of those lost.
0: Explain that. We're talking to Lynn Shaw from lynnswarriors.org. This, of course, is Warrior Weekend. Explain what the Black Poster Project is, because seeing is believing.
1: Yeah. You know, started by, and you met her with me the other day, a beautiful mom, Dee Gillen, in Queens, and lost her son, Scott, 10 years ago. She did everything in her power. This is her story. She tells it to the public, so I'm repeating it. Their family was destroyed by his drug addiction for years, in and out of rehab, in and out of waiting to get a bed. Can you imagine in America, waiting to get a bed? And we hear this story a lot. They finally were going to face, different people, their addiction, and yet there was not a bed available in rehab, and a lot of them died before they could get in that bed. This, again, I keep saying in America, because these stories are unbelievable, and everybody out there needs to hear them. But Dee Gillen started, you know, just in her garage. She thought, so full of unimaginable loss, she made a poster of her son. And she said every family member, his sister was affected, the marriage, everything, because of the drug addiction, in and out, and they tried everything. She said he was a sweetheart, but he just couldn't kick the addiction. Scott dies. She makes a poster to make herself one day out of nowhere feel better in her garage. And a parent in town saw it and said, we also lost our child. Will you make me a poster? And so Dee started making these, you know, pretty large posters on her own. There's no money. She's not asking people to pay for the posters, family members. It has spiraled, Lionel. You saw it. It's 5 years old now. People from all over the country contact her. And we also spoke to our great friend, Dawn Pizzolatto, who joined Dee, another mom and grandma, in helping promote all of this. And they just travel, and they show they do a beautiful job, these exhibits. They call it a silent memorial. Because when you see, now you witness this in St. Patrick's, there's just silence. I mean, you saw all those tourists there. You could hear a pin drop because they walk around. They read. There's little stories underneath, you know, little blurbs, and the people walk around. They stare, and they're like, they just can't imagine all these people from an addiction, from fentanyl poisoning. So the two moms, so we have Dee starting it. Dawn is now there's a little bit more of a team, but they said the saddest thing, they're very happy in providing this free service. Okay, that's why an organization like BlackPosterProject.com needs our support, needs our donations. They said every day families are contacting them. Can you make us a poster? It is the saddest thing, and they do it joyfully, and they go around on their own dime anywhere that will take them. And the most impact, and I'm so happy they're doing this, they're going to the schools. They're going to the memorial is really appropriate, I'll say, for like, you know, fifth, sixth grade up. And they go and they set up the exhibit and they talk to the kids. So the kids can ask a lot of questions, but the kids connect because they see the faces. They see, you know, maybe a 15-year-old sees another 15-year-old on the poster, right? That resonates.

0: Explain how critical this is this week.
1: Yeah, this is critical, and I predict that because of what is going on right now, that started this past week in Oakland, California, a trial, Meta, that is Facebook and Instagram, everybody. And let me throw in WhatsApp. That belongs to the Meta family, but you normally don't hear that, which is Mark Zuckerberg, on trial again. Okay? I believe this will become a defining moment for the future of children online and also for the design of features online, Facebook and Instagram. But let me go over what's happening. Mm-hmm. Of course, Meta is denying all of this. This is allegedly all these accusations. However, we have a lot of proof. You know, we have a researcher. He worked there. He testified this week. He has testified in front of Congress. His name is Arturo Bejar. And his testimony is, yes, he worked there. He quit because he's ethical after a long time working there because they knowingly admit they've got internal memos. So Arturo could be called a whistleblower and a brave soul. Anybody who comes up against these big tech companies because they have all the power and money right now, God bless them because they are brave. They're putting their life on the line, in my opinion, saying they knew. Here are all the memos. They knew they were harming kids. They laughed. They thought it was funny. They called kids, you know, they're herd animals. You know, it's all about our advertising and how we can keep those eyeballs on. We know what we're doing, and this is all in these internal memos. They absolutely knew what they were doing. But the difference we have in this trial, because in March we had a trial in New Mexico, and we also had a trial in California. Both were won against Meta, okay? A couple of the other big tech companies, platforms, they settled out of court miraculously, like the night before, you know, everything went to trial. And what happened is, in this case, we have 29 state attorneys general stepping up. So not only... The original in March, those two lawsuits were by individuals, okay? Now we have, in this court case, we've got state attorneys general, 29. That's like over half the country. We also have lawsuits from municipalities, from school boards now. We've got thousands of individuals suing. So this testimony from Arturo means everything, that they are creating this environment that is harming our children's mental health. Now, what does this mean? It doesn't mean banning content, banning... They won the two lawsuits originally because, very blatantly, in New Mexico, they were selling off Meta, your children's data, which is not allowed under what's something called COPPA, Children's Online Privacy Protection Act. So they were selling your child's information right off to third parties. You didn't consent to that. A child can't consent anyway. That's another problem for another conversation. You know, they're letting kids sign on, and they say, oh, yeah, we don't allow kids under 13 on our platform. Well, there's a box. Am I, you know, older than 13? Check. And our kids are so smart and savvy. Yeah, but that's so easy. Anybody could check that box, a five-year-old. And that's a problem. But that lawsuit in New Mexico was they were selling the kids' information off. And also, in the other California lawsuit in March was about product design. And that's the beauty. I don't like to use beauty with all of this horror, but not about content. But you knowingly, from our whistleblowers like Arturo Bejar, knew you were harming kids. You didn't care. You laughed about this. So Arturo Bejar, he testified this week that Meta just took what he described in his words as a don't ask, don't tell approach towards kids under 13. They knowingly knew little kids were signing on, 8, 9 years old, but the engagement, and this was something in internal memos, prioritized over safety concerns, and all of this was brought into the court. And that's why this trial matters so much, because there's hard evidence. And we will let, you know, our jury decide, our Americans, like they did in the other two court cases. But we cannot no longer ignore and push this aside. We are sitting on this really beginning. I mean, it's here, AI, artificial intelligence, and all that's going into that in our lives. I mean, don't you think, Lionel, has seeped into everything we do is basically on an app. Now you can have an AI, you know, companion. The kids, we are fighting these AI chatbots. Okay, because over 70%, 9 to 17, admit using a chatbot on a daily basis. Again, everybody, that's a machine. It is not your friend. So we have a lot of these things going on. We have to get a handle on this because we've learned.

0: over the past 30 years. We now know about social media harms, so we cannot let the AI, we can use it for good, we can put some guardrails on it, we've got to get a handle on all of this, but I think...
1: Well, also, a couple of things here, which are very important, by the way, we're talking to Lynn Shaw from LynnsWarriors.org, Lynn's Warriors on YouTube, and Lynn's _ Warriors on X. I want somebody to understand this. First and foremost, there is this, I'm not going to mention who, but there is this prevailing trope, and that is, it's up to the parents.
0: Yeah.
1: The parents have to do a job. Okay, fine. Good luck with that. Number two, because the evidence seems to show that kids are being targeted. But number two, and this is the most important, up till now, Section 230 of the Communications Decency Act dealt with content. And this was very important. And the media, the big tech folks thought we are covered by Section 230 because it dealt with content, our content, what is being seen, what is being said. And for the first time ever, it's not the content of social media that's up for attention. It's the design of the product. And let me give you an analogy. We can have a Second Amendment here, the right to bear arms and possess handguns and that sort of thing. But somebody could bring a products liability case for, let's say, the safety of one particular revolver or pistol. Let's say it has a hair trigger or it goes off or it's defective. Or it was designed, which doesn't happen, but it could be designed to go off. You're talking about the design of a product, products liability, and not the issue of whether we should have firearms or, and this is what has Zuckerberg absolutely crazy. Now, based upon your hunch, your insight, what you believe, do you think ultimately that Zuckerberg cares about Meta, cares about this? What's their real concern? What's their real focus, in your opinion?
0: Well, in my warrior's opinion, and I've thought about this for about 2 years now, knowing all of this, working in all of this, right now I think this is a turning point for the digital world. Look, our children are living with these platforms every single day. We're all on them. This case right now, because of the 29 state attorneys general, lawmakers are really watching. Parents are watching. Other technology companies are watching. A reminder, we talk about Mark Zuckerberg a lot in Meta. We've got Sam Altman, OpenAI, a lot of evil stuff going on there, and others. I think this ruling will really influence how social media companies design products, handle kids, and address what we call the algorithms. They feed your kids addictive things based on what your child is looking at. So they'll get one video after the other based on the video they started with, you know, this infinite scrolling type thing. I have maintained, because of AI, that, yes, Mark Zuckerberg, Meta, will pay out this over $1 trillion, which already that's what the fines are leading up to, because he does have so much money, so much power. His focus has been on AI, heavy investment in AI. I have known people that work at Meta, and there have been a lot of layoffs in the last year and a half or so, entire teams just wiped out. Their focus and investment is on AI. That's the scariest thing. Look at these, what they're calling pervert glasses. It was supposed to be so cool that Ray-Ban and Meta teamed up to have what looks like a pair of Ray-Ban sunglasses. Yet they're recording. A person can wear them on the street and record every single thing around them, a person walking by. But then it's almost like geofencing. Somebody's got sunglasses on. You don't know it. Right? There's a tiny little light on the side. So now I'm walking around now looking from behind my sunglasses if I can see that tiny little light on the side of the sunglasses, because we didn't agree to all this surveillance like this.
1: Exactly.
0: But they're walking around. They're pushing these glasses on people. A lot of kids now in high school, I just read a report, are buying these glasses and then recording, especially the boys are recording the girls. And then another program, perhaps, but using these nudify apps and then taking their classmates and putting these nude pictures that they've just manufactured online. It is such a problem. So I think the focus for getting back to Mark Zuckerberg and all the big tech companies, all of them are heavily invested and going forward with AI. But I leave you with this.
1: The American
0: public is awake. They're pushing back against all of this.
1: Absolutely. It has now come to the termination of this yet another installment of this. We could do 3 hours on this subject alone.
0: Yes.
1: We're talking to Lynn Shaw from LynnsWarriors.org, Lynn's Warriors on YouTube, and Lynn_Warriors on X. I hope everybody has listened. Everybody has taken something from this. My darling, I thank you so much for your energy, for your verve, your commitment, and for you honoring me with your hand in marriage, which is for another show.
0: Thank you, dear heart.
1: We'll talk.
0: Thank you. Thank you, Lionel. It's about being pro-child, not anti-technology.
1: Indeed. Coming up, more about this Lindsay Clancy case and also the notion of mental illness in a society that apparently just doesn't seem to understand how to address it. More coming up on Another Side of Midnight with me, Lionel. Stay tuned.
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3: It's an 8-episode series set in the modern social media era. Summer Howell stars as Carrie, whose father's death forces her into a public school where bullying and cruelty awaken her telekinetic powers. 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Paramount Plus has greenlit a new drama series called Laird, starring Oscar, Emmy, and Golden Globe winner Kenneth Branagh. Set in Scotland, Laird goes up against a shadowy American billionaire hell-bent on buying up the place. The show has no air date yet, but it is getting some buzz. Cooper Lawrence, Entertainment News, Worldwide News Network, New York.
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2: This is Another Side of Midnight with Lionel. Now to the Bernard McGurk Studios. Here's Lionel.
1: Cars. This guy's got an interesting past. Who is that, Mr. Newman? Our number is 800-848-9222. Lionel with you. Thanks, of course, to Lynn Shaw from LynnsWarriors.org, Lynn's Warriors on YouTube, and also Lynn's_Warriors on X. My friends, we have two cases, two which are fascinating at levels we can't even comprehend. One is involving, well, the main case this week was Lindsay Clancy. Lindsay Clancy, I'll go through more of the facts of the case, but this is a woman who killed her beautiful children, beautiful, absolutely gorgeous, perfect, innocent children, strangled them. And she claims postpartum depression, postpartum psychosis, postpartum. She is not to be held.

0: held accountable. And under Massachusetts insanity defense, there's a case called the McCool case versus the McNaughton rule. I don't want to get into the weeds with that, but if you interpose a defense, if you say she is not guilty by reason of insanity, then the burden shifts to the prosecutor to prove beyond a reasonable doubt that she was criminally competent. But here's the problem. She knew she had this propensity. She knew she had these worries. She knew she was freaking out over this. She knew this the whole time. She was investigating it. We'll talk about this. What if you know you have a disease that at any time could cause you to snap? She was telling people she had suicidal and homicidal ideations about her children. People knew it. Now, I'm not suggesting they're at fault, but how can she not claim, and here's the test, that she had no ability to differentiate right from wrong when she knew all along she possessed this problem? How, I ask you, how does this work? It doesn't make any sense. It does not make any sense whatsoever. And yet, the number of these, and many of them are staged, they're orchestrated, they're rent-a protesters and the like. They come out of nowhere, lining up, arguing for her, marching for her, loving her. And you're wondering, where are these people from? Where does this perspective come from? It's bizarre. Absolutely bizarre. Our number is 800-848-9222. We're going to be talking about this. And also, the failing mental health problem that we have in this country. What do we need to do? Do we need to lock them up? Yes. Yes. Not in the classic criminal case, but for the protection of them and the protection of society. More coming up. Oh, this is fascinating. More coming up on Another Side of Midnight with me, Lionel.
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2: A sunny Saturday is on the way. Good morning. I'm Dimitri Boubaris. Friday night, NIPSCO reports more than 38,000 customers remain without electricity across Indiana. Power is slowly returning for some, but for the vast majority, the waiting has turned into exhaustion. And that's certainly the case in Schererville, where WGN's Jeremy Ross reports local businesses are working around the circumstances.
3: The buzz of barbering and cutting for commerce continues in Kingsman Barber Lounge. Their power, like so many others here, was temporarily out Thursday, returning Friday. The week before, business faded for workers like Saul Navarro Rodriguez. He estimates the storm cost him more than a dozen customers and hundreds of dollars, at one point making do by cutting dues in the dark.
4: What I did, I just used a headlamp in the meantime. You know, I was still trying to get people in, the ones that needed the haircuts. I told them, like, you know, we're still open if you want to come in.
2: NIPSCO says power should be fully restored to the town of Schererville by late tonight. A Glendale Heights teenager faces a laundry list of felony charges after police say he went on a high-tech crime spree in the west suburbs. DuPage County prosecutors say 19-year-old Hayden Green vandalized six Flock license plate reading cameras and stole six others last week. Investigators allege Green cut the cameras right off their poles, spray-painted lenses, and severed wires that powered the cameras across Glendale Heights and Bloomingdale. He is also accused of destroying a solar-powered speed radar unit in a school zone. Green made his first court appearance Friday and was released pending a September trial date. The site of the old Hawthorne racetrack could become home to a new data center. The race course shut down after 135 years in business last month. A buyer with reported ties to a data center developer purchased the land in Stickney for $90 million. The Sun-Times reports Stickney's mayor and the village board of trustees say they oppose any new data centers on the property, and they'll deny any zoning charges. Neighboring

0: Cicero is joining the opposition. And the U.S. Navy is facing major backlash over reports that officials want to rename a future aircraft carrier after President Donald Trump. The multi-billion dollar warship was originally named the USS Doris Miller to honor a black World War II hero. Stripping Miller's name to honor a sitting president would be unprecedented in modern naval history. The Pentagon has not yet publicly confirmed a final decision. WGN Sports, the White Sox bouncing on the south side 6-4 over the Mets. Sox trailed 4-0 in this one before Miguel Vargas, Randall Grichuk, and Colson Montgomery went back-to-back-to-back, leaving the yard in the sixth to even things up at 4. Then in the ninth, Jake Rogers walked it off with a two-run jack. Cubbies in the Pacific Northwest taking on the Mariners. Pete Crow Armstrong led off the game with his 32nd homer of the season. Alex Bregman tagged a two-run shot in the first as well, then hit a solo blast in the ninth to tie things up, but the Mariners walked it off in the 10th, 6-5 the final there. The forecast from the WGN Chicago Weather Center. Comfortable overnight as temperatures dip into the low 60s under mostly clear skies. Saturday brings plenty of sunshine with highs near 80, cooler along the lakefront. 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I'm Dimitri Bubaris, WGN Radio News.
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9: It's another side of midnight with Lionel. Now to the Bernard McGurk Studios. Here's Lionel.

0: Freddie Leina with you. Hour number two of This Thing of Ours, 800-848-9222. How many times have you heard somebody say, you're crazy? You know, this guy's nuts. You're crazy. You're out of your mind. This guy's a lunatic. This guy's crazy. That political party is crazy. You know, these Democrats, that Zoran Mamdani is crazy. He's crazy. How many times have you heard that? It's become part of who we are. And it's kind of like a little bit of a Rorschach test. More about us than anything else. More about us, because it tells us what we think is kind of crazy and that sort of thing. And the thing is, of course, he's not crazy. People are not crazy. We love these words. We, by the way, don't get me started with him. Oh, he's everything from a communist to a saying, no. That would be easy. I wish he was. At least I could understand it. At least there's a doctrine I can look to. At least there's something I could talk to fellow communists. Even though I've got one friend of mine who I think is a communist. I know he's a socialist. Another one who's a Marxist. Both of them don't understand what he's doing. But that's for another topic. Let's talk about crazy. Do you or does anyone in your family suffer from severe and debilitating mental illness? We'll talk about this Lindsay Clancy case in a way in a moment, but let me tell you what happens normally. Usually, psychosis hits as follows. This scenario I've seen in my professional life and personal life, I've seen this. A parent gets a call from somebody at their child's college, maybe a roommate, maybe the campus police, and they say, Mrs. Lee, Mrs. Jackson, yes, your daughter, Tabitha, your son, Jonathan, was taken into custody tonight. Don't worry. She's okay right now. She was nude on top of the library screaming about Valhalla. And whenever you say this, we kind of laugh because it's so bizarre, but that's when psychosis kicks in. That's when step one of schizophrenia comes in. And it's not one of those things where, well, I had one little bout and everything's groovy. Something is offset. Now, the good news is, let me make sure we understand this very, very clearly. Everything's 99.9%, but it's true. Of people with all forms of mental illness are not violent, they are not criminal, they are not in any way problematic. None. I mean, not none, but most are not. The same thing with the word psychopath. Have you heard this? She's a psychopath. Hillary Clinton's a psychopath. Another one. She's not a psychopath. Psychopath is a term that we use in our colloquialisms. Somebody one time made the argument that Hitler is not a psychopath, that people went crazy. What do you mean? It's like, that's a term of art. That's a diagnosis. It doesn't matter, because in our mind, psychopath is somebody who is a murderous, homicidal loon. But that's not what a psychopath is. But when it comes to somebody in your family, unless you have seen this flat out, first and foremost, you have no idea what it's about. And we've got some great people who have weighed in so far. I'd like to get, of course, remember, you are the star of this. We'll talk about the Lindsay Clancy case. I've got a lot of great facts about this. But you are the star. Your interest, your frame of reference. Robert is in Maine. Robert, you're on another side of midnight with Lionel.
1: Hi, Lionel. Can you hear me okay, buddy?
0: Yes, I can, buddy.
1: Oh, good. Listen, there are solutions. There's been solutions for a long time to the mental health problem.
0: Tell me.
1: And, the solution, I think, has been used and misused and cut back because of cost and dollar cost and all that stuff. But anyway, we need to use protocols that are testable in terms of identifying cases based on screening, dangerous cases, public dangerous cases, in terms of identifying best treatment, diagnosis, and public health prevention. That's part number one. So the use of protocols.
0: But what does that mean for people who don't know? What does that mean in English?
1: Okay, let me give you an example?
0: Please do, sir.
1: Okay, well, you know, we have a system here in Maine whereby somebody presents to the emergency department brought in by the cops or parents or teachers, and you know, caseworkers have to identify whether that person is severely mentally ill and what that means. There are protocols that will guide those caseworkers to help identify which of those people belong in one group and which belong in another group. And you can test those protocols over time. The second part, though, is treatment of mental health problems inpatient. And that's another big part of the problem. One of my kids has some difficulties, and she's never spent more than 5 or 6 days in an inpatient unit, in spite of my arguing with them that a little bit longer, not years and months and all that stuff like in the old days.
0: What is your child's problem, if I might ask?
1: Well, that's a good, I'm glad you asked, because it also brings up another topic, and that is the difference between what we call mental illness and organic mental difficulties.
0: What's the difference?
1: We have what we call schizophrenia and bipolar disorder, some anxiety disorders, some depressive disorders are classified in the mental health field as being mental illnesses. But there are a lot of things that are caused by birth trauma, by other types of trauma, by genetics, that are so-called organic mental problems,
0: like
1: organic
0: what?
1: Psychosis. Well, for
0: like
1: instance, one of my kids has a syndrome she was born with, and the geneticists told us, you know, this has problems that are surgically correctable. However, some of these cases, that when they get to be in their teens, late teens, will develop some so-called psychotic problems.
0: Wait a minute, surgically correctable? Explain that one. What is surgically correctable?
1: Well, there are some surgically correctable things in neurology and mental health.
0: Explain what surgery can do, for example.
1: Well, for instance, there are implants for non-treatable or treatment non-responsive depression, implants in the brain.
0: Oh, yes.
1: You get me?
0: Yes.
1: Okay. So let me finish what I was saying, though. These people, you know, there's a big problem with making a big dichotomous distinction between neurology and psychiatry. There's a lot of gray areas. You as a lawyer know there are a lot of gray areas in the law, a lot of gray areas in medicine. And the way to tease things out is to let people spend, once they're in an inpatient unit, to be observed by protocols. How did they change? Well, how are they eating? How are they sleeping?
0: So what is let me stop you right now. This is great, and I agree with you 100%. Most jurisdictions, most states have something that deals with the following. If a police officer, family member, somebody sees that somebody is acting and poses a threat to themselves or others, then they can be held for involuntary commitment or confinement for 24 hours up to 72 and blah, blah, blah, blah, blah. Okay. Now, where's the money come from? It's great when you have somebody who is, of course, as intelligent, and I say that, I believe it, and as sentient as you are. But there's a lot of people on the street, they're walking around, and you have a multiplicity of factors. Not only do you have mental illness, but you've got drug addiction, you've got alcohol, you've got organic brain damage, and you've got people who, by the way, are not very attractive. They look scary, they frighten people, they smell, they don't work, they yell at drivers and cars, they just are not lovable. And here's the thing, nobody is saying, we need more money. They're going to say, look, we don't have enough money right now for potholes. And this is the political aspect of it. And the biggest problem is that these people, as you know, are not attractive. There's something about pediatric oncology. Do you know more people get bent out of shape over a mistreatment of a dog, which is fine, but over a mistreatment of a dog versus a human being? So here's my question. How do we address this? And how do we address the people who, while not posing a direct threat to society, they need to be corralled, so to speak, institutionalized, and in some cases, warehoused, because they will never be able to live on their own. who pays for that, who is their advocate.
1: Well, I couldn't agree with you more, Lionel. You're right on target. All I'm saying is that because of the cutbacks in spending for length of inpatient stays, it takes time to make a diagnosis, neurological, and you got to spend more than 4 or 5 days inpatient, and you don't need to spend months and years. In a tiny proportion of cases, people do need to be sent off to places where they spend a large part of the rest of their life, although with improved

0: improvements in medicines and treatments, sometimes they could get out of there. But what I'm saying is you need protocol after somebody's admitted to an inpatient unit so that the clinicians, nurses, doctors, social workers can really help to make a diagnosis.
1: Okay, now,
0: for proper treatment.
1: Let me not interrupt because we're running out of time. I've got to ask this. Now, that's fine if somebody is just on the corner and acting aberrant or strange or what have you. The moment a person is victimized, the moment somebody is pushed in front of a subway or any kind of violence or sexual abuse or whatever, that's when we say, all right, that's it. We don't care anymore about your whatever compassion we had towards and regarding your mental illness has now been supplanted and replaced by our disgust over what you've done criminally. And that's going to be our focus. How do you handle that?
0: That's for referral to a slightly longer stay than 5 days in an inpatient unit.
1: They've committed a crime. They've committed a crime.
0: Same deal.
1: Know what they're doing. No, wait.
0: Yep.
1: They've committed a crime. So we're going to now put them into a... Remember, and by the way, I thank you for your call. I wish I had more time. You're going to put this person in a prison or a jail. And they are not going to get their treatment. I guarantee you. And a lot of people in society say, listen, there was something years ago called not guilty by reason of insanity, but it was called guilty but insane. It was a wonderful idea. It was like, okay, we'll acknowledge your mental illness. You're insane, but you're guilty. And society is saying, frankly, we don't care about you. You're disgusting. You smell. You're scary. You hurt somebody. Maybe you hurt a child. Maybe you harm somebody. Maybe you push somebody in front of a subway. We don't care about your protocols. We don't care about your inpatient. What are you talking about inpatient? There are people who need medical attention. There are Americans. Listen, I know we say America's the greatest country in the world. In some cases, not in every category, not in every category. And a lot of people, I think, very rationally say, we don't care about your mental illness. Does it make any difference to us? What are you talking about? Now, in the case of this Lindsey Clancy, here's the problem. And this is my question for you. Under the rules of most jurisdictions, you are held or could be held. Not automatic. You have to show some degree of proof. But you could be held criminally not liable, criminally acquitted if, and this is critical, you can show that you did not know the difference between right and wrong. Now, let me explain that to you again. Not that you heard voices, not that a voice told you what to do, but that you can't tell the difference and you can't change your behavior. So the issue becomes, what if somebody said, push the old lady in front of the subway, push her off the platform, push her? The next question is that it? Do you respond just because you heard a voice? Is that supposed to get you off the hook? Many people are saying, did you know it was wrong? And many people will say, yes, I did. But the voice told me, so you knew it was wrong. Yes, I did. Guess what? You're guilty. No, but you don't understand. I heard voices. No, you don't understand. You said you knew the difference between right and wrong. That's what we're talking about. On another side of midnight, 800-848-9222. And also, please don't give your real name, but if you've had to explain to us what it's like to have a child, a relative, a spouse maybe, who is psychotic, schizophrenic, what is that like? More coming up on another side of midnight with Lionel.
2: It's another side of midnight with Lionel. And now, it's time for the Cat's Corner.
3: I had a fascinating conversation with former Vice President Mike Pence, and he said something that caught my attention. He said...
4: But I tell people, in some respects, I think Republicans have lost their way, but Democrats have lost their minds.
3: Now, that's quite a statement. Here's my view. Americans don't want extremes. The Democrats have always been moderate left. The Republicans has always been moderate right. But we were all Americans, and we all sat down, discussed things, and got things done for America. Americans want common sense. They want safer streets, affordable energy, good jobs, strong economy. and a government that works. We don't want men in women's bathrooms. We don't want women in men's bathrooms. Maybe it's time for both parties to stop listening to the loudest voices that are trying to change our way of life. We are all Americans. Maybe some of us have lost their way, but we have not lost our minds. Let's keep America great. Let's keep America the way we all grew up. God bless America. I'm John Catsimatidis, and that's the Cat's Corner.
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1: Peg, the more I learn about that, the more I realize that could very well be the finest, well, rock, jazz, whatever you want to call it, album ever. I think Mozart might have a bit of a problem. 800-848-9222, Alina with you. There is something which is so monumentally fascinating about mental illness and how we as a society sometimes feel certain, I don't know, feelings of empathy, understanding, unless and until you're the victim of crime. And what is it like to have somebody, a relative, a brother, a sister, who is psychotic, doesn't hurt anybody, but says strange things, isn't able to process thoughts, random conversational spinning. Well, of course, he can go into talk radio in some respects, but aside from that, I don't mean to laugh, I guess, but I do. But what happens to them? And what do you do with somebody who says, as in the case of Lindsay Clancy, she said, I knew I had postpartum depression. I researched postpartum depression and postpartum homicide and suicide. I researched this. I knew what it was. I knew. I kept telling people, I'm going to curse her. I'm going to hurt my children. I'm going through this. She's put on notice. What do you do with that? Let me give you an example. This is a bit strange, but let me see if you can work through the analogy. Years ago, in medieval times, it was something called lycanthropy. Lycanthropy was to be, you know, the werewolf, where you would transform a la Lon Chaney into the werewolf. And assuming you knew that when the moon comes out and the sun goes down, you turn into a werewolf. You know this. You know you're an alcoholic. You know that if you start drinking and get behind the wheel of a car, you know ahead of time. So you know right from wrong. You know it's wrong. And you know you do this behavior. You know it. Years ago when Ambien came out, remember when Ambien really first hit the stage, doctors would tell patients, now listen, when you take this, you better be in bed ready to go. Because the chance for somnambulism and sleepwalking is pretty recurring. So be careful. Remember the case of Patrick Kennedy? Remember that he had his own little bouts with mental illness here and there, but they found him one night at, I don't know, 3 in the morning. He was driving in his underwear to vote. He was at the Congress. And they said that he very well could have been either taking Ambien or been through some type of an episode. People laughed.

0: at it. Remember when sometimes women in particular were saying, why am I gaining weight? Why? I don't understand it. And then family members would say, because you're getting up in the middle of the night and you're eating. What? I don't remember that. You're sleepwalking. That was Ambien. So if you know that ahead of time, and you take no precautions to keep you chained up, locked in, then you know the difference between right and wrong, and you allowed it to occur. That's the problem. That's what I'm telling you. That's what's so, so critical to all this. Let's go to Rusty in Queens. Rusty, you're on another side of midnight with Lionel.
1: Yes, how you doing, Lionel? Nobody ever says it's just bad people. They're just no good. What happens to them? I mean, you know, they say, oh, he got this. He's just a bad person.
0: Stop for a second. Are you saying there are people who are just bad? Is that it?
1: Yeah, I think so.
0: Okay. Now, what are we supposed to do with people who are? How do you know? Let me get this out. How do you know people who are just bad, and how many people who have bad? Let me finish my question here.
1: All right.
0: How do you know the difference between somebody who is bad and somebody who has a bad mental illness?
1: I don't think it's an illness. Sometimes it could be just he's just no good.
0: Rusty. Thank you very much. I appreciate that. Thank you very much. Have a good day. Listen, with all due respect, and I don't mean to cut people, but I just don't have time for that. This completely derails any kind of logic. And I know he's a good person, but this is just this unimaginable palaver that people spew. Some people are just bad. Okay, you're right. That's fine. Get rid of the bad people. There are people who have no appreciable mental illness whatsoever. Like I said before, people don't understand this. Adolf Hitler did not have a mental illness. Some people, like, believe it or not, Ted Bundy did not have a mental illness. He knew exactly what he was doing. He might have been a psychopath. He might not have had feelings of enmity, or feelings of passion, rather, empathy. But this is a different story. And then we get into this. We talk about, oh, it's satanic, it's demonic. It's like, I don't know what to do with that. What am I supposed to do with an idea? Okay, you're satanic and you're demonic. What? How do I determine who's demonic? What does that mean? How do I? No, Mrs. Johnson, your son is not schizophrenic. He's demonic. He has a demon. A demon? Yes, a demon. A satanic force is. Again, I'm not trying to belittle it. I'm not trying to suggest that that's not possible, but that doesn't get us anywhere. George on Eastern Long Island, you're on another side of midnight with Lionel.
2: Lionel, I'm very familiar with Creedmoor Psychiatric Facility in Queens. Not as a patient going there as a court clerk to review people with a judge and a court officer, because under the mental hygiene law in New York State, anybody who's civilly committed has to be reviewed every 6 months. I don't know what the laws may have changed. I'm retired a while. This is civil committed. People who are criminally committed go upstate, and it's horrible.
0: What's the difference?
2: These are not violent people. They're just, they are committed either by their family or their behavior, but then by the most they're not. But I'd like to tell you two stories. Nobody liked to go, so we used to we used to rotate it among the clerks and the judges, because it was a horrible place. You've seen the building if you've driven. Anybody from New York who's driven out east or west, it's a really big, horrible-looking building on the Grand Central Parkway. I'm sure you've seen it. We used to go there, and nobody wanted to go. We switched around, except this one court officer. This is not really trying to be funny, but he liked going, so the other court officers loved them. So I said to him, why do you like going? He goes, well, I like the bologna sandwiches, you know. So I don't know. I always used to think someday we're going to leave them there. But anyway, we would go there, and the people, by and large, were clean, well, fairly well-kept, and lucid. And the reason why they were lucid is because they were medicated. And we'd have to go there and they'd have a hearing, and the judge had the power to let them out sign a writ to let him out. And all the times I went there, no one would get out because the judge would be afraid he'd let somebody out and they would do something violently and his name would be in the paper. But I'll just tell you two incidents, if I can. We went there and you got to know the patients. And one patient, he was up for review that day. And it was a room, and they would walk around mostly not incarcerated. They were incarcerated there, but there was a room, and they would be reviewed. And you got to know them. And one guy, he was kept, he was well-spoken, and he wanted a cigarette. So I said, you can't smoke it. I didn't smoke. The court officer gave him a cigarette, and he promptly started eating it. I knew then he wasn't getting out that day. It's sad. I'm not trying to make light of it. Another time, a lady was a school teacher, and she was well-dressed, you know, clean, very well-spoken, and the judge was about to let her out, and they had an advocate, and they also had the psychiatrist who would give testimony, and the psychiatrist, like, winks to me. That was the signal to let the patient keep talking. So she kept talking, and the judge goes, if I do let you out, Mrs. I'm going to use any name, Mrs. Smith, will you keep taking your medicine? That's the problem, and that's what I'll end it with. And he goes, yes, I promise I'll keep taking my medicine. And the judge goes, you will? And the judge, I thought, was going to let her out. Very few ever got out. So he says to her, what's the first thing you're going to do when I let you out? And she thought she was going to say, take my medicine. She goes, the first thing I'm going to do is stab my father in the eye. So obviously she didn't get out. This is all about, if there's any solution to this, which I don't know, I'm not smart enough to know that, is the medication. When I used to talk to the psychiatrist, these medications are short-acting. And when people are on the street pooping on the self, which is horrible, they don't take the medicine. Now, he did tell me someday they may develop medicine that'll be long-acting so people can stay in control of themselves. It's very sad. I don't know the answer to it. It's much different civilly committed than when you're criminally committed, which you go upstate. These are dangerous people. Most of these people are not dangerous. As you said, people you see walking in the streets, it's disgusting in a society like ours when you said the right thing. Dogs and cats, in most part, are treated better than these people. I don't know the answer. The answer may be in science, when the medicines develop further, which they haven't so far, so people can it'll have a long-term effect so they can function. People don't take the medicine, from what I heard. Men don't like to take. When they get out, they stop taking it because it has a thing which is sexual function, and it has effect, and it has an effect on you, the medicines, and people just stop taking the medicines. I don't know if I contributed anything, but that's my take of it. It's sad. That's all I can say. Sad stuff. That's all I have to say.

All righty, my friends. You know, like I said, if you have never seen this before, been a part of mental illness, it's not something that most people can have any conception of. It's weird. It's strange. It's odd. It doesn't make any sense. If you've never seen this before, it's frightening. It's scary. And a lot of judges, I think, make the right decision because they will not know what to call it. And nobody wants to let anybody loose. Because if, God forbid, somebody gets out, goes out into the world, says something horrible, hurts somebody, they're going to say, who was that judge? Who was that judge who let the person go? And that's the problem with this. But here is the bigger problem than anything else. And this is my question to you. And let's just absolutely boil it down to this. For reasons we don't know, our criminal justice system, our common law, says that in order to commit certain intentional acts, you must be aware of what you're doing. Now, you don't need to be a PhD. You don't need to know everything. You have to know the difference between right and wrong. That's all. And you can't be able to comport with that. You know what's right and wrong, and then you feel somehow that you're overwhelmed with this. Now, I want you to think of a situation. Imagine you're a juror, and you have the case of this Lindsay Clancy, and you see these beautiful, beautiful babies, three little babies, beautiful, so innocent, and you think of your own children or grandchildren. And this woman says, I want you to acquit me, to find me not guilty by reason of insanity, so that when I get better, you can take me, I leave prison. Remember, they're acquitted, not guilty by reason of insanity. They don't walk out of jail, but they go to some type of a facility. Remember John Hinckley? By the way, it's so funny. In New York, we had a radio columnist named David Hinckley from the Daily News. And whenever people talked about, I think President Trump even said one time, and don't forget David Hinckley, when he tried to kill President Trump. So this poor man, David Hinckley, but it's John Hinckley. So John Hinckley was found not guilty by reason of insanity. And the reason why is that the District of Columbia, the federal standard, was so lax, so base, so easy, so easy to satisfy that the jury said, you're not guilty by reason of insanity. Just to give you an idea, there's the McNaughton rule, which is kind of like the standard. There's the ALI-ABA rule, the Durham rule, the irresistible impulse rule. There's all these different variations of this. But basically, it comes down to this. Did you know right from wrong? And the question becomes, what does that even mean? If at any moment you hid, secreted yourself, ran, planned, used a disguise, doesn't that indicate you knew what was wrong? You better believe it. Shouldn't that disenable you from claiming this? Yes. Yes. Now, the case of this woman, Clancy, is so interesting. I wanted just to bring you up to speed with this because I promise you, as you know, most of the time, our news, cable news in particular. Cable news is just the worst. If you want to find out anything about what's going on, do not watch cable news. Sorry to say this. Sorry. But the Lindsay Clancy case is one of those criminal prosecutions in which virtually nobody disputes what happened. Let me remind you of this. The battle is over why it happened and whether the woman who admitted killing her three children
whether she was legally responsible for what she did. Remember, it's called an affirmative defense. And with an affirmative defense, you say, yeah, I did it, but here's why. Here's an excuse why. So what happened was, here are the facts. On January the 24th of 2023, Lindsay Clancy was a 32-year-old, listen to this, labor and delivery nurse who lived with her husband, Patrick, and their three children in Duxbury, Massachusetts. Cora was five. Dawson was three, and little Callan was 8 months old. And by the end of the evening, all three children had been strangled by their mother. Strangled. Lindsay had tried to kill herself, and Patrick Clancy had returned from an ordinary errand to... almost...

0: kind of mundane acts actually were components of planning through, not just planning, because you could plan and be unaware of the right or wrong, but planning because she was concealing this. And their argument is that Lindsay was calculating how long Patrick would be away. And Patrick left at about 5:15 to pick up medicine and food. And at 5:32, surveillance footage placed him inside a CVS. And at 5:33, a minute later, he called Lindsay and received no answer. She returned the call approximately a minute later. And Patrick has described that brief conversation as essentially normal, although he later recalled getting the impression that she might have been occupied with something else. Now, he bought the medicine, he collected dinner, returned home about 6 p.m., so 45 minutes. What prosecutors say happened during that relatively short interval is the center of the case, or as we say in law, the gravamen, the essence, the crux of the matter. Lindsay took the children into the basement. She used exercise resistance bands. She used them to strangle her children. When Patrick eventually found Cora, she was face down with a band around her neck. Callan was nearby with another band around his neck. And he also searched for Dawson and found him in his basement office, likewise with a band around his neck. He removed the band, desperately attempted CPR, but it was for naught. And before Patrick discovered the children, he found another scene which he described as horrifying. The mother, Lindsay, was outside beneath a second-story window. And inside the bedroom were blood and an open window. And she apparently had injured herself and paralyzed herself trying to jump from the house in which the defense describes as a genuine suicide attempt. And the fall caused catastrophic spinal injuries. She's paralyzed. But the prosecution is saying she knew she wasn't killing herself. You don't kill yourself from a second story. But we don't know. At least that's the allegations. So prosecutors have challenged it, whether that attempt should be understood in the same way that the defense portrays it. Anyway, he called 911, and the recording has become one of the most devastating pieces of evidence heard by the jury. Patrick had asked Lindsay what she had done and where the children were. She told him they were in the basement. And he ran downstairs. And moments later, the dispatcher heard the realization of a father. This is just horrific. A father discovering his children. And then jurors later heard Patrick announce that Lindsay had killed them. And during the trial, Lindsay reportedly broke down while listening to the recording. Now, Cora and Dawson were pronounced dead that night. Callan was transported to a hospital but died several days later. And those are the terrible physical facts. But the legal case becomes considerably more complicated. Because again, Lindsay didn't claim she didn't do it. She claims, I didn't know the difference between right and wrong. Let's go to Lenny in Westchester. Lenny, you're on Another Side of Midnight with Lionel.
1: Oh, hi, Lionel. You are a connoisseur of legalities. Your mind is great. You have a good legal mind. I think the problem really begins like in the 1960s that they started the mental institutions. They started releasing people out of those mental institutions. The two big ones were California and New York under Reagan and Nelson.
0: But what about the case of Lindsay Clancy? She was a child, if not even alive then. What about this case? Should a person be acquitted of criminal responsibility because they theoretically didn't know the difference between right and wrong? Does that even matter in your mind?
1: Well, of course it does, because if the person has to be declared legally insane and not fit the trial, but that doesn't mean they get out. They end up spending years in a mental institution, which is not really a nice place to be. If even if you're faking being insane, then you really

0: you have problems being there.
1: But
0: I'll give you an exhibit.
1: But let me ask you something. Does it matter to you? Does it matter when somebody says, I didn't know, I didn't understand? She, in this particular case, knew she had a problem. She checked herself into a hospital. She says, I've got this postpartum depression. I'm going to hurt my kids. She was aware of her situation. So how do you say, I had no idea, when you, not only you researched it, you were under medication. The other issue is simply this. The role of psychiatry. Did you read the witch's brew of everything she took for years? I mean, it looked, I don't know anything about, I'm not a physician, but the medication will blow your mind. So that's another issue. Another problem is that people talk about SSRIs. Now, SSRIs, selective serotonin reuptake inhibitors, which are seen in a lot of antidepressants, have saved people's lives before. The idea is not that they're necessarily toxic. They've helped people. But there's a growing groundswell that people feel where SSRIs are the problem. It makes people crazy. In fact, in the literature, if you read the actual drugs themselves, they will list at the number one and number two, if you will, side effects or effects, depending upon what you're looking at, as being death or homicide. So all of this mixed up, how do you apportion blame? Is it the medical, is it the pharmacology industry? Is it big pharma? Is it the criminal justice system? Is it her? How would you vote if you were a juror based upon what you think you know of the case? What would you do?
0: Okay, first I would want to detail the account of who was administrating these drugs to this woman. I want to know from the psychiatrist what her legally what she is, as if she is insane. And I'll give you Exhibit A.
1: Let me stop you. Not to interrupt, but I'm doing this. You have some psychiatrists from the defense who say one thing. You have other psychiatrists from the prosecution who say something else. Both of them accredited, many of them expert, some of them famous. They've written, you know, textbooks. So which opinion do you want? I'll give you anything you want. Which one do you want to hear?
0: Well, the thing is, I'd want to hear from both sides. I want them to present their arguments. The judge is going to make the decision whether she's fit for trial. But the thing is, let me give you an example.
1: She's in trial. She's on trial. The jury determines whether she knew this. What would you do offhand? Do you think somebody could be just off the hook by virtue of, I didn't know what I was doing? Do you think that exists?
0: I believe if I'm on the jury, I have to know all the facts first. I don't know all the
1: facts.
0: I know this case is up in Massachusetts. I know that. And I know the evidence has got to be put before the jury. But the problem here is if the person is faking being insane, or if the person was, let's face it, malpractice involved in this. Let me give you Exhibit A to this. 50 years ago, David Berkowitz, the son of Sam, when he was arrested by the police officers, he told the officers, you got me, and he gave accounts. He said he committed all six murders. He said the dog was obviously the son of Sam. The dog's name was Harvey, was telling him to go out and murder people, right? And he used an insane take. He would be innocent by insanity.
1: Well, initially.
0: That's what I want to get to it. But he was in Queens County Psychiatric Ward for 7 months. He was faking being insane. He's fully aware of what he was doing. But he didn't want to be locked up for 10, 20, 30 years in an insane asylum as a guy who was aware of his surroundings. But he got the feel of that for those 7 months, and he changed it immediately to guilty. And when he was going to be sentenced, he ran toward the window. He tried to jump out the window. It was the seventh floor of the courthouse, and the court officers grabbed him, and everything was a big brawl. They had to stop the sentencing, okay? But this is a classic case of an individual who was something wrong with him, definitely, out of his mind, but he was able to function in society, and he murdered six young people, the son
1: Lenny,
0: of Sam.
1: I thank
0: David
1: you for
0: Berkowitz.
1: Your call. Unfortunately, that's a very complicated case. We talked about that last week. Was he out of his mind? Not at all. Absolutely not. Absolutely not. Wouldn't you say that if you were caught? The Berkowitz case, by the way, ain't what you think it is. Our number is 800-848-9222. We have more coming up on Another Side of Midnight with Lionel.
2: All night long, this is Another Side of Midnight with Lionel. This is Moving America. Here's Jake Novak.
3: How do you get Americans to embrace a four-door Mustang? Sell it at a discount. First of all, we have solid confirmation that the long-rumored four-door pony car is coming. The prototype did get rolled out in some form during a recent dealer meeting in Las Vegas, attended by Ford Executive Chair Bill Ford and CEO Jim Farley. But there are also solid reports that the four-door Mustang will go for the low, low price of under $40,000. But here's the question. Does Ford really have to work this hard? If Porsche buyers can be won over by four-door models, and they were more than a decade ago, then why won't Mustang enthusiasts? Here's one more hook. Ford is also reportedly aiming for a 0-60 time of under 4 seconds and more rear seat space than a Porsche Panamera. I mean, come on. This thing practically sells itself. I'm Jake Novak.
2: This is Moving America.
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2: 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Now, to the Bernard McGurk Studios, here's Lionel.
1: I asked Ricky, don't lose that number. Don't lose our number, 800-848-9222. We're talking about the Lindsay Clancy case. And also, what do we do with the notion of somebody who claims, I did not know the difference between right and wrong? Really? Let's go to Sherry in Illinois. Sherry, you're on Another Side of Midnight with Lionel.
8: Hi, Lionel. I just want to first say I miss you a lot.
1: You miss me? I'm here.
8: Yeah, I know you're here. I always look forward to Friday nights.
1: Excellent.
8: But your wife, Lynn, when she was talking about the drugs and everything, I just wanted to mention, I mean, I was born in 62, but I think it was seventh grade health class. And it was very informative back then. And our teacher, who was also a gym teacher, Mrs. Woofer, she had us, there were pamphlets. I don't remember. They were blue. They were like 15, 20 pages long at the most. And they outlined every drug and what it would do to you, the negative.
1: Sherry,
8: and the positive.
1: Sherry, fentanyl is a poison that is slipped into
8: a variety of things.
1: So it's not that somebody takes fentanyl knowing what it is.
8: No, it's slipped in. I'm talking about that. That wasn't around during my time. Can I just please tell you the story?
1: No, but wait. Let me stop for a second. We're talking about what my wife was talking about fentanyl and drugs. This is not learning about how drugs work. This is a different story altogether.
8: No, I want to tell you this story.
1: Well, do me a favor. Hold on for a moment. I appreciate this. We'll get to you in a moment because I appreciate this. Let me just clarify something. Nothing that we have ever done, and I've got 4 years on you, nothing that we've ever done, nothing that we've ever seen in our life can compare to this. Every other time, whenever there's a drug situation, you are in essence engaging in the thing you believe it to be. You're taking cocaine and cocaine addicts you. You're taking heroin and the heroin either addicts you or kills you. You know what you're doing. And that's exactly what it is. Just understand the fentanyl case is a different story. It's completely different. Another thing too is keep in mind that a lot of the naloxone and Narcans and these others, they don't work for non-opioids, which is another issue. We're talking about the Lindsey Clancy case. The question is, when does somebody's inability to tell the difference between right and wrong, in your mind, ever absolve them, exonerate them, remove them from the clutches of responsibility and criminal exposure, if ever? Do you think there's even such a thing as that? Do you think that people honestly don't know? Why are they hiding? Why did they hide from the police? Why did they hide the kids in the basement? If you didn't know something was wrong with it, why are you secreting your crime? Well, coming up, the final hour, hour number three, on another side.
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12: We kick off the weekend under comfortable conditions. Good morning. I'm Dimitri Boubaris. A jury in Kankakee has found 30-year-old Zandria Harris guilty for her role in the 2021 ambush that killed Bradley Police Sergeant Marlene Ritmanic and critically wounded Officer Tyler Bailey. The verdict follows hours of intense deliberations after final closing arguments wrapped up Friday. Prosecutors proved to the jury that Harris intentionally stalled officers at a motel door to let her boyfriend load a weapon. They say she then assisted in disarming Ritmanic before the fatal shots were fired. Here's Bradley Police Chief Don Barber following the verdict.
13: Justice would be Marlene enjoying her retirement right now. Justice would be Tyler enjoying the job that he loved so much. So in closing, I'll say this. At the end of the day, there's really no winners here. Just another senseless act of violence that didn't have to happen.
12: Harris's boyfriend Darius Sullivan was convicted in 2024 and is serving life in prison. A Chicago woman is facing felony DUI charges after police say she fatally struck a motorcyclist on DuSable Lakeshore Drive. On Friday, Chicago police announced the arrest of 25-year-old Miracle Hall. Investigators say officers tracked down and arrested Hall Wednesday night, less than an hour after the deadly crash near Grant Park. The collision claimed the life of a 49-year-old woman who was riding her motorcycle southbound when Hall hit her from behind. The man accused in last month's deadly Fox River boating crash was in court Friday facing new significantly upgraded charges. Richard Stevenson entered a not guilty plea to a 9-count indictment, which now includes first-degree murder. Prosecutors allege Stevenson was intoxicated and flying down the river at 80 miles per hour in a no-wake zone. The crash killed 48-year-old Maggie Jablonska when her boat was overrun. In tandem with a criminal case, Jablonska's family has filed a wrongful death lawsuit against Stevenson. The defense has rested its case in the high-profile triple murder trial of Lindsey Clancy. The Massachusetts mother is accused of strangling her three young children in 2023. Prosecutors said she planned the murders, but her defense attorneys maintain she is not criminally responsible, arguing she was in a deep grip of severe overmedication and postpartum psychosis. On Friday, a forensic psychiatrist called by the state testified that while Clancy suffered from depression, he found no evidence that she was suffering from psychosis during the killings. If convicted, Clancy faces life in prison without parole. If found not guilty by reason of insanity, she will be committed to a state psychiatric hospital. Closing arguments are expected early next week. WGN Sports, the White Sox bouncing on the south side 6-4 over the Mets. Sox trailed 4-0 in this one before Miguel Vargas, Randall Grichuk, and Colson Montgomery went back-to-back-to-back, leaving the yard in the sixth to even things up at 4. Then in the ninth, Jake Rogers walked it off with a 2-run jack. Cubbies in the Pacific Northwest taking on the Mariners. Pete Crow Armstrong led off the game with his 32nd homer of the season. Alex Bregman tagged a 2-run shot in the first as well, then hit a solo blast in the ninth to tie things up, but the Mariners walked it off in the 10th, 6-5 the final there. The forecast from the WGN Chicago Weather Center. Comfortable overnight as temperatures dip into the low 60s under mostly clear skies. Saturday brings plenty of sunshine with highs near 80, cooler along the lakefront. Chicago News 24/7, breaking news at once. I'm Dimitri Bubaris, WGN Radio News.
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2: It's Another Side of Midnight with Lionel. 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

All righty, Elena, with you. Our number is 800-848-9222. Let us throw another monkey wrench into the works, so to speak. The notion of childbirth, postpartum depression. Is postpartum depression real? Absolutely. Is postpartum psychosis real? It has happened. Absolutely. Is it rare? For the most part, yes. It's fascinating to me that when a child is born, normally the instincts of that mother to take care of that child and to protect it. I've seen it so many cases, so many times. A girl who was immature, very, very, you know, egomaniacal, everything who's, it was always, ew, that's gross, ew, it's just a prima donna, and all of a sudden has a baby, and they become

0: supermom, the most protective. They talk about poopy diaper and bothers them, and they're like, it's like, what happened? It flipped a switch, and all of a sudden they are the most protective, responsible thing anybody's ever seen. And then every now and then the opposite occurs. Things happen and we don't understand it. Do you remember the case of, where was the case? There was this woman in, I think it was 2000, no, 97. It's a girl in New Jersey. It was a prom in New Jersey. She gave birth to a baby. The baby was 6 pounds, 6 ounces. Gave birth to the baby, wrapped the baby up, stuck it in the garbage or whatever, and went back to the prom. Continued dancing. I think she pled to aggravated manslaughter. And people said, what is this? Now we've got another one, too. We've got the case of this another brand new one. On Friday, this Lakin Snelling. Is it fake? Lakin Riley, Nakin Snelling. She was a University of Kentucky stunt cheerleader at one point. She pleaded guilty to charges of first-degree manslaughter, abuse of a corpse, tampering with evidence, and concealing the birth of an infant. And she apparently gave birth to this baby. It says she was under emotional distress. Now, here is the issue. This is the part that is, I'll make it very, very simple. Nobody ever asks you, well, what do you think about this? You know, what is your take on this? What's your view? No, you are given a body of law that we enjoy. Common law, our own developed law, what excuses you. In the old days, prior to the McNaughton rule, there was never anything as insanity. It had nothing to do with it. They couldn't care less. Remember, at the founding of our country, most felonies were always the death penalty. We were a very punitive society then. But then we learned different things. We became more aware of the frailty of the human condition, the human psyche. Some people have moments of psychosis. We didn't know what psychosis was. We thought it was people were possessed in the old days. And if you come along and you say, listen, I want you to understand this. I don't care why you did it. I just care if you did it. Intent means nothing to me. Many people really believe that. And it's very difficult for them to be honest because most of the times we're in a courthouse where the judge instructs you and you're saying, oh, no, judge, save your breath. I have no interest in doing anything. I'm not going to spare this lunatic. Hell no. That's what most people feel. And let me also tell you, if you really want to change your mind or see the reality, look at the murder pictures. Look at a baby with a resistance band wrapped around her baby's neck. And in the case of Lindsay Clancy, those babies had to see mommy do this. In fact, one was said, be quiet, go to Jesus. Her theory was that she was going to kill herself. And then it's better for the children to die rather than to live without her. It doesn't make any sense. I can't explain to you what she was thinking. But imagine this. And they fought. And the evidence shows they really put up a fight. And nothing snapped her out of it. But even if she was in some kind of a psychotic fugue, she knew what she was thinking. She was aware of it. Her husband was aware of it. I think her mother, too. They all knew it. She was constantly, in fact, she even checked herself in at one particular point. Now, do we look at the role of psychiatry? Are they responsible for this? Are they? When people use the idea that SSRIs are responsible for this kind of behavior, you also have to understand that there are some people who mistake or overlook the fact that anybody who's taking an SSRI is suffering. And by the way, that's like a Prozac, an antidepressant, selective serotonin reuptake inhibitor. But those people who are taking it are exhibiting some kind of underlying psychiatric or emotional or whatever problem to begin with. So, is it the drugs that made them do it? Or is it the drugs that made, forgive me, a crazy person act crazier? Now, Sherry is in Illinois. She was going to tell us a story. Sherry, thank you for waiting. Let's get to the point. What is on your mind, please?
1: Yes. Hello. I also wanted to say I love your jingle with your song in the beginning. I always
0: thank you.
1: Pretend I'm playing the maracas. Anyway.
0: Indeed.
1: But I just, please don't guide me. I want to make a point and a lesson that I learned that carried me through life about street drugs. So I was saying in health class in seventh grade, my PE teacher, we had a health class.
0: Right.
1: And they had...
0: Give you a pamphlet on drugs. Right. Okay.
1: Gave us it was state or federal, I don't remember, went through amphetamines and downers and pot and what it would do to you and heroin and everything up the wazoo, LSD, etc. And my dad told me when I, because we had to do a report on what we learned. And my mom always hated that I went to him for deep stuff. But
0: okay, can I ask you something? I have so many people in line. Can we get to the point, please? What was the lesson
1: you learned? So this is what I was told as advice, and it worked. My dad said, well, after you've read all this, because you're so young, what type of thing would you do first? Pick three. And what would you do second? And what would you do third? Where would you stop? So I said, cigarettes, but I'll never smoke. If I smoke cigarettes, maybe pot, but I'll never do that. And then if I ever do pot, maybe cocaine, but I'll never do that. And if I do any of that, that's it. And I will tell you that was the progression. I had cocaine twice. The second time, it wasn't like the first time. And I turned it down and gave the line to somebody else. And that was the end of all of it.
0: Okay, thank you very much for your call. I appreciate it. Please call me again. That's a nice idea. But how do I say this? So what? So what? That's your story. If I say to you, you know, I got to tell you something. I have not the slightest part of my body that wants to gamble. None. So when I hear somebody who has a gambling addiction, I think, well, I don't gamble. And I realized a long time ago that I don't gamble and I... What does that have to do with anything? Nothing. I know people who absolutely, and I mean this, I believe there are people, some people who have a chocolate addiction. I mean this. I know people, I think it is an actual physiological response. I was born without a chocolate addiction at all. What does that mean? Nothing. Does that mean, so we all have these wonderful ideas, and that's terrific, and I appreciate that. But that has nothing to do with this. It's a nice anecdote, but it kind of sends us off the path. The bottom line is simply this. We are seeing more and more mental illness with grave consequences. Oh, by the way, or somebody could say, maybe we're not. Maybe what we're doing is we're seeing more reporting of it. Maybe we're seeing more reporting. Maybe, more importantly, maybe what this is not that people are crazier, but that the reporting of it is more efficient. That could also very well be. I don't know these things. But the question is simply this. Why, when you have a woman who decides to kill her baby and claims to have a mental illness, hearing voices. So what? Is there a part of you that says, that's nice. So you heard voices. Why did you answer the voices? Remember during the Manson case, by the way, which I don't believe the Manson case for a moment, because if you read the book Chaos, it completely changes what most people think about that. But these folks used to say, Charlie told me to do it. Who the hell's Charlie? Well, he was just this Svengali. He told us to kill Tate LaBianca. And you did? Well, yes. Well, that doesn't mean anything. Well, yeah, but he was very powerful. So what? Yeah, but you don't understand. He told me to. Okay, what if I hear a voice? Am I supposed to listen to the voice? I mean, I know this may ruin the whole punchline of this whole thing, but what does hearing a voice mean? If you hear a voice that says, go out and do good, stay in school and be something, and you reject it, I mean, what did that positive voice, if there is such a thing, happen? The bottom line is we are mystifying mental illness. And we are forgetting one thing and one thing only. And if there's one thing I want to teach you this morning is simply this. You don't need a PhD to commit murder. All you have to do is say, I know what I'm doing. This is what I'm doing. I intend to do this. And I know it's wrong. And the reason why I know it's wrong is the reason why I'm concealing myself. I'm not telling anybody. I'm quietly planning it. I'm not telling anybody this. I'm not saying, hey, by the way, yeah, Patrick, this is the husband of Lindsay Clancy. Listen, Patrick, when you're on your way to CVS, yeah, I'm going to kill the kids. Remember the Honey, I Shrunk the Kids? Honey, I killed the kids. I'm not trying to make a joke out of this. But obviously she didn't say this. She was also trying to make him drive farther, and she was looking at how long she had. She planned this. She knew. And the reason why she knew it was wrong was because she was secreting it. Now you can say, yeah, but she's crazy. No. Anybody who commits murder, there have been women out there who've said, I'm going to kill my kid. Look at that Mary, what was her name, Smith, the woman who killed her kids, drove them into a pond or a lake, drowned them so she could have made a boyfriend or go with somebody else. How about this fellow, remember, who killed his wife and his daughter, threw him down an oil chute? There are people who do things all the time who will look at you and they'll say, I did this. I'm not hearing voices. I'm not psychotic. I just did this. You would say no. I say yes. I'm not crazy. I'm not psychotic. You can call me whatever you want. You can call me evil, but to them it means nothing. It means nothing. They're not crazy. You want to call them evil? Whatever it is. The number of people out there who are without the ability to possess the same feelings of empathy and compassion that you have, the numbers will astound you. And they're not crazy. Call them evil. Call them whatever you want. 800-848-9222. Lionel with you on another side of midnight.

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1: Welcome to the mansion economy. So what is that? It's homes listed for $20 million and up. There seems to be a shortage of them. Can you imagine? Luxury properties and mansions are booming across the country, especially in places like LA, New York, and South Florida. I think the reason for this is the stock market, startups, SpaceX, and artificial intelligence. They've all contributed to this. And the real estate agents are describing this as the gold rush and absolute bananas. One appraiser said $10 million homes are a dime a dozen. Can you imagine? That seems to be the problem. There's such a disparity between the affordable and the mansion. So why don't we look at that and never bet against the United States? I'm Suzanne Miller.
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0: This is another Side of Midnight with Lionel. 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
6: All righty, Lionel, with you, 800-848-9222. This is a very difficult topic, my friends. This is a very, very difficult topic, the notion of mental illness and where this plays. Because the idea of mental illness is only important if it absolves you from culpability, from guilt. If it doesn't, what's the point? If somebody says, I have asthma. Yeah, but I killed the family, but I have asthma. Did the asthma affect your ability to determine right from wrong? No, but I have asthma. Okay, great, you got asthma. That's what we're talking about now. I am the most loving, the most understanding, the most, oh my God, when I, there is a book which I ask you to read. It's so wonderful. This is a, her name is Sachs. It's Ellen Sachs, E-L-Y-N Sachs, S-A-K-S, like Sachs Fifth Avenue. And she describes how psychosis sucks up energy like a black hole. She has a memoir about schizophrenia. It's so interesting. And she wrote, I think the book she wrote is about what's a psychotic experience like. And also, by the way, Oliver Sacks talks about hallucinations and the like. And it's fascinating. And by the way, this woman, Ellen Sacks, is a famous law professor, lawyer, academic. She is just the incredible. She gives schizophrenia a face and a name. And it's wonderful. She's one of the few who's able to walk away from it. The bottom line is simply this, and this is very, very critical to note and to grasp. What do we do with these people when it comes to criminality? That's all. That's all. Once you traverse, once you have shown me that you were unable to comport with the rules of society, that other people are in threat because of you or are threatened because of you, what do I do with you? That's the story I have. And I appreciate the fact. I remember one time there was a had a friend of the family, And he was schizophrenic. And he was not at all violent or anything, but I was fascinated. You know, sitting around the table eating, and he's connected almost to a, what's the word? He's almost connected to a channel that's not here. He is unable to process rational thought, organized thoughts. He can't put things into perspective. To hear him go from one subject to the other, it was so interesting. And I would talk to him, and I wasn't trying to amuse him or humor him. I'll give you an example of this. By the way, when I told you initially that one time when I went to this mental hospital as a guest, a county mental hospital, the instructor that we had, this woman said, "Now, before you begin, let me remind you of something. Don't ever get in the delusion. Don't ever get into the fantasy. Don't ever get into the schizophrenic moment of these people." And she said, "Let me tell you why." One time, this fellow came up to a woman, one of the students. And this person was not necessarily dangerous. At least they didn't think he was dangerous. And he walked up and he had a high school ring. And he puts this ring on and says, "I'm the king of the world." And he shows this woman his high school ring. Without batting an eye, without even pausing, she has a class ring, a college or whatever, and she puts her hand on it and says, "Well, I guess I'm your queen." And he looked at her, and he didn't say anything, didn't really react. He just kind of walked off. Days later, he came up to her and said, "Listen, I've been thinking about this, and I'm the king, and I don't have a queen." And he hit her and shattered almost every bone in her face. I don't know how they said they have never seen, fractured orbit, jaw. She was wired, reconstructive surgery. So she said, this instructor, "Before you get into this, you will never get into, have a problem if you say, no, you're not." I don't know. Another friend of mine, I just remembered, who was schizophrenic, he would say, "They're coming over the hill." I said, "Who's coming over the hill?" He fancies himself as having been in war in Vietnam. And I said, "We're the same age. We were too young for Vietnam. What are you talking about? You weren't in Vietnam." And that, believe it or not, makes more sense. It's nothing to play around with. It's very, very scary. Very, very, very scary. Let's go to Benny in Bayside. Benny, you're on Another Side of Midnight with Lionel.
7: Hey, it's officially 4:30. You can actually say good morning now at 4:30 in New York.
6: Benny, can I say something? Benny, I love you to death. But you are laboring under a delusion that somehow you have this tremendous wit that is just unnatural, that's preternatural. It's not. So I'm just saying, let's talk. I appreciate you. You're a good man.
7: It's pretty good.
6: But you amuse yourself so much. And I'm just saying, that's nice, but let's talk about it. Tell me about it. Tell me about this case.
7: Everybody on these psychotic drugs, on these psychotic, whatever, on these cocktails, we don't know how each individual reacts. Did her blood sugar go down? And then all of a sudden, I have to kill my three kids. I don't really believe that she intended, or there was, what is it called, murder with intent. I don't think she...
6: What do you mean?
7: I don't think she woke up that morning and said, "I'm going to kill my kids."
6: No, stop for a second. This is very interesting.
7: Yes, sir.
6: Nobody has to wake up. You can intend a second before, under the law of premeditation. You don't have to wait for, think about this, have ideations. You can literally wait a second before. as long as you say, as long as it's not an accidental. If you intend to do it, I'm going to kill you. I'm going to take these exercise bands, I'm going to wrap them around your neck, and I'm going to squeeze them until I kill you. I intend to do that. That's not an accident. That's what she did.
7: Now, just make one more point as well.
6: Wait a minute, let me tell you something. She didn't, she didn't get up in the morning and think that. She intended that on three separate occasions, one child after another. What about that?
7: She's never going to see the light of day again. I don't think she's going to.
6: But stop for a second. You're changing
7: like
6: the subject. You're changing the subject. That's not what we're talking about. We're not talking about the sentence. I'm saying, do you think
7: blood sugar?
6: No. Wait a minute. Stop for a second. Let me finish this thing. You're not talking about.
7: Sir.
6: You're talking about other matters. We have a very simple issue right here. Do you believe she intended to kill these children? Yes or no?
7: Yes, in her state of mind at that present time, yes, she absolutely did.
6: Wait a minute. What do you mean state of mind? Why does her state of mind make any difference? Under the law, remember this, this is not Benny's rule. Under the law, you can be crazy and you can intend to do it as long as you know it's wrong. Not that you're crazy, but you know this is wrong. They're going to arrest me for this. I've got to hide this. I'm not supposed to do this. That's all it takes. Very simple. You don't have to understand jurisprudence. What you do is, and you bring up a good point, you are confusing.
7: No, I'm gonna-

0: somebody being crazy.
1: Back up what I said. As far as I've been in, I was in the service industry for 20 years. I've been in probably 50 doctor's offices on the North Shore of Long Island. And I would go in early on in my career. I'd go in there, and there's a guy cooking up omelets and a bagel station. I go, holy cow, Dr. So-and-so treats you guys, your girls, well. That's not, that's from Pfizer today. But tomorrow, Johnson & Johnson's coming in, and they're doing lunch. These doctors are hit off to prescribe.
0: What does this have to do with whether a person intended to kill, whether they're taking drugs or not? They intended
1: because
0: to
1: I
0: kill.
1: I believe they're just being shoved all this cocktail of stuff down their throat.
0: Let me try this again. Let me try this again. Let's say instead of drugs, it was sugar or it was, you know, protein or something else. The question is, how does this take their ability? Let me finish this. How does this affect their ability to tell right from wrong? I don't care how many drugs they take.
1: Well, it's similar to a drunk. Does a drunk know when he goes to a cop, I'm going to take your badge up, I'm going to beat them. But yet when that person is sober, they're fine.
0: No. They have different. No. The person, a drunk person is not absolved. You might have, you intended to do this. But you don't, remember, you don't need a PhD to do this. You don't have to be of your, quote, right mind. Did you intend it? And number one, remember, that's number one. Number two, did you know this was wrong? Do drunk people know when they see a cop, do they sit there and say, I don't see a policeman. I see somebody who is the enemy. He's from another planet and I'm trying to protect the world. No, they know this is a cop. They know what's wrong. And oftentimes they'll run. They are aware of this. Now, their ability to control themselves might be a little bit different, but that's not a part of the insanity defense. You see what I'm saying? You're talking about something else. You're arguing something that has nothing to do with insanity. Nothing. Legally.
1: But I'm saying your brain in that particular moment is not sane. You are insane in that particular moment.
0: Let me try this again.
1: A drunk person goes
0: Let me try this one more time.
1: 10 feet tall.
0: Does a drunk person know it is wrong to hit a cop? Does a drunk person know? You're kidding me. A drunk person doesn't know. Not that a drunk person's drunk, but you're saying this person says, wait a minute. You mean to tell me I can't hit a cop? Wait a minute. You mean to tell me the battery is against the law? No drunk gets at that point. You're confusing being drunk with not being able to appreciate right from wrong. You
1: but
0: bring
1: they
0: up
1: don't
0: a very good Benny.
1: Break of that reasonability when they're drunk, when they're on these
0: Benny,
1: psychotic drugs.
0: Benny, I thank you so much for your call. Benny points out everything. You see what Benny's doing is the issue is some Benny thinks that and he a lot of people think like him that if you're drunk, you don't know what you're doing. You don't know. You're under this this crazy idea that you mean hitting people is wrong? You mean this cop that I can just slug somebody as opposed to my ability to stop from doing something wrong? Now that's different. In some jurisdictions, there was a thing called the irresistible impulse rule. That's not what we have now. Understand the distinction. If irresistible impulse, if I can't control my behavior, that might be one thing. But do I know it's wrong? Yes. How about the person who hears the voice that says, push the old lady in front of the subway train, and you know it's wrong? Do it! And you do it, and it kills you because the voice is telling you, did you know it was wrong? Yes! But you gave in. You see, this is very interesting. It's far, how do I say this? It's very, very, it's easier than people think. Let's go to Will in, the Bronx, I believe. Will, you're on another side of midnight with Lionel.
2: Hey, how you doing, Lionel? You know something?
0: Good, Will.
2: To have this woman in a rigid criminal court where they apply rules that would be a standard is very odd. She should be in front of mental health professionals.
0: Why?
2: 12 of them. And I'm saying because they understand that a mental illness is so vast, they haven't even mapped the human brain yet. They
0: outcome
2: be different in one person and different in another. Then when you
0: well, then we have to change
2: drugs
0: under the under the rules of our system, whether it's Will, whether it's Chuck or Russ or Benny or anybody else. The question is simply this. If the prosecution can prove that you intended to do something and you knew the difference between right and wrong, you understood
2: that court. She shouldn't even be there. She should be in front of mental health professionals.
0: Absolutely not. Absolutely not.
2: Yes.
0: No.
2: Exactly. And then when you applied, there were people in the 60s jumping
0: that's
2: out
0: for
2: of
0: the
2: windows because they thought they could fly.
0: But that doesn't have anything to do with this. Wait a minute. See, you're
2: it's an unreal
0: creating
2: view of reality.
0: You're creating a reality here of your own. You are missing the point.
2: You're applying legalities to something that's so vast that they haven't even mapped behavior.
0: No,
2: you
0: don't have to map behavior.
2: It could be different to somebody
0: else, man. You don't have
2: I'm
0: to.
2: You,
0: different
2: you're
0: story.
2: Out of your element, man. You shouldn't even be.
0: No.
2: I'm trying to reason this because you don't have the tools, man. A mental health professional would at least be open to other possibilities.
0: And I thank you for your call. This is absolute gibberish. This is called apples and oranges. This is called irrelevant. Are the drug companies fueling an addiction to drug? Yes. Have we mapped the brain? No. Do we understand the nuances of volition? No. What are we going to do? Suspend everything? We're not going to have any court until we map the brain. No. Our system works on this. Now, if you don't like this, you go back, go to your legislature and say, now you got to change this, okay? I want you to change the mens rea, which is the criminal mind portion of this. Number one, did you intend to do it? I think we all agree. Did you intend to do this? Yes. Intentional versus negligent. That's like manslaughter versus homicide versus murder. If a person accidentally hit somebody in a car, you shouldn't charge them with murder. They didn't intend to kill the person. It was an accident. Still wrong. Reckless indifference. It might even be second degree murder. Okay, that's fine. Did you know the difference? And I'm going to say this between right and wrong. Yes. But I haven't mapped your brain out. True. But you're taking drugs. True. But he's crazy. True. Some people in the 60s jumped out of windows. True. What does it have to do with anything? This guy knew. Lindsay Clancy knew right from wrong. She knew it. She secreted it. She hid it. She planned it. She didn't tell anybody about it. Not only that, she knew it was wrong because she went before and said, listen, I'm going to kill my kids. Told her husband, told her mother. She knew this. If I know I have this behavior, I know it's wrong. If she didn't think wanting to kill your kids was a problem, why did she report it? Why did she research it? Why did she go to doctors? If you went to your physician and says, so, Joe, how are you doing? Pretty good. Anything up? Anything new? No. Oh, I forgot to tell you, I killed some people the other day. What? Yeah. You did? Yeah. That's terrible. Well, what do you mean? Well, you kill people. Is that wrong? Yes, that's wrong. It is? That would be insanity under the case. Really? Since when is killing people wrong? You don't know this? No. I'm taking medication and maybe I don't know the difference between. Now, if you took medication and that made you not know the difference between right and wrong, fine. Tell me when you don't know that what you're doing is verboten or that people don't like this. Why would you? I don't care if you're spray painting graffiti, if you're stealing something, if you're sticking it in your purse, you know you're going to be caught. You know it's wrong. Now, you might be on drugs, you might be drunk, but you knew it was wrong. The two have nothing to do. You can be out of your tree. You can sit there and you can speak complete and total gibberish. You can be having the worst psychotic fugue anybody's ever seen. But you know that if you kill somebody, that guy over there is going to get you, the cops. In fact, you ready for this? A lot of times paranoid skits, not all of them, but many of them, are aware. They think that their brain, you ready for this?

0: You're going to line the rest of them up?
1: Yeah, and one supposedly said, said, "Mommy, don't," or something. There was some evidence of that. Oh, she absolutely knew. Why is she, when you go to the doctor and you don't know what's wrong, think about this. Anyway, go ahead, sir.
0: Yeah, so I was saying that, she planned it. She said, see where her husband was at. All the evidence proves that right. She knew what she was doing. You know, and there's no insanity, please. She knew. She just knew. You know, I'll give it a chair.
1: Well, no. Well, now that's another story. That's another issue. And this is the most important thing is that, but I got to ask you, how do you handle this? Do you think that putting somebody to death is going to solve the problem or change it?
0: You gonna warehouse her then? You know, you gonna sit there and study her? She killed three innocent babies. In Illinois, we had a case here that the lady had told a boyfriend or something like that she was pregnant. She wasn't pregnant. She went out and killed a pregnant lady, took the baby. Now, how do you explain that? She knew.
1: Mm-hmm.
0: You know, is that crazy or what?
1: Well, when you say, what does crazy mean to you?
0: Crazy means to me, you absolutely don't know. You just don't have a conscience, basically.
1: Does that ever occur?
0: Yeah, all the time.
1: No, you don't. When you say don't have a conscience, does that mean, let's say you are a psychopath, and a psychopath has no empathy? Nothing. It's not that they know. Yeah, they know what the rules are, but they have no conscience. A true psychopath. It means nothing to them. There's no feeling of but they know it's wrong. Our system. See what you're trying to do, and I mean, and I appreciate you. You're trying to rewrite the rules. If somebody went to you and said, "Okay, let's see what you should do. We're going to redo this again. Maybe this McNaughton rule is not working." That's one thing. But the bottom line is simply this: under our system. I don't care whether you got a conscience. Did you know or did you know what's wrong? For example, you and I know that there are certain rules that are ridiculous. Not staying in a single lane. Not stopping at a stop sign. It's stupid, we might think. But we know it's wrong. We know it's wrong. We know it's against the law. We think it's stupid. We're crazy. We say, oh, there's a red light. There's that stupid red light again. There's that stop sign. Doesn't matter what we think. Doesn't matter if we're on drugs. It doesn't matter anything. Now, if you didn't see the red light, if you didn't see it, maybe not only did you not know the difference between right and wrong. Let me give you an example. Let's assume, for whatever it's worth, Tom, that you are actually sleepwalking. You wake up one morning. You are better yet. You're on a table. On an operating table, they're giving you propofol and the deepest, anesthesia you can imagine. And in the course of this, you pull your mask off, you walk out, and you are on another planet. Not only do you not know right from wrong, you don't even know where you are. Now that might qualify. Or maybe somebody who has PTSD, maybe a veteran or somebody is actually living, thinks he's in the war, thinks he's defending himself, thinks that the people coming at him, not that it's wrong, he thinks it's his duty to defend himself. Maybe that. Maybe. It can happen. It's up to them to advance that. But in this case,
0: I had a friend.
1: No.
0: I have a friend that was in Iraq, right? And every now and then he goes where the Arabs live, and he catches the bus, and he goes down there, and he just start welling on people. Now, he knew what he's doing out there. Like, that's the PTSD sets in. But by him catching the bus down there, that lets me know that he know I'm getting ready to go do that.
1: Okay.

0: Now, here's the thing. People sometimes will do this is very interesting, because I thought it'd be a lot easier for people to understand, but apparently it's a very strange concept. He knew that it's wrong. Again, maybe this is the wrong standard. He could say, listen, I know it's wrong. I hate these people. You made me crazy. You did this to me. Okay, fine. But did you know it's wrong? Oh, yeah, yeah. For example, did he run to his car after he hit somebody? Did he, if the cops stopped him and said, did you hit somebody? Did he say, no, not at all? Did he try to secrete it? He knew it was wrong. He might say, that's it. That is the beginning. Now, did the war do this? Yes. Did it do? Yes. Absolutely. You can point to things. Maybe you had a few drinks. Maybe your inhibitions were less. Maybe you took a medication. Maybe. But did you know what you were doing was wrong? Absolutely. See, this is the part. Maybe the problem is that we have a system, an insanity defense, that we just can't ever use. It's the most, here is the worst part. What if you are psychotic, Tom, and a voice tells you, you better push that lady in front of the subway or I'm going to kill your daughter. And you say,
1: oh, wow.
0: Now I know this is wrong, but I've got to do this to save my daughter. Now we're maybe getting closer to it. Maybe. Now, of course, you have to convince me that that's true. Good luck with that.
1: What about, I got one for you. I went on a cruise, right? And I'm sitting on the balcony of a cruise ship. And the water looks so crisp and clean, something is saying, mm-hmm. jump in. You mm-hmm. like, but you, I know it's wrong.
0: Right.
1: But
0: right.
1: something is saying, jump in the water.
0: Mm-hmm.
1: And I'm like, this is crazy. And I found out when I came back, other friend of mine was saying the same thing. It's like, mm-hmm. something was saying, jump.
0: Right. There are some things, when you see a dog or a cat jump up and steal that pork chop on the table, and it's, he say, that's a dog. He doesn't know better. Doesn't know what's wrong. But even a dog might say, why is he acting so weird about this? He knows I don't like this. Even a dog knows. Do you ever see the way they say, if you say, come here, and they look at you and like, okay, I did it. Even the dog knows. A dog knows, because you've yelled at him before, or he knows what's going on. So we may be talking about a system that just, by the way, Tom, thank you for your call. We may be talking about a system that, for all practical purposes, in the real world, can never exist. This is Lionel with you on Another Side of Midnight.
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6: Don't let this music fool you. Talk we're very like serious about what we're doing here. I don't even know what that means. My friends, this is one of the great... I hate when they say, we're having a conversation. A conversation. The first rule is, I want you to imagine being an umpire. An umpire, a referee, and the rules say, if the ball is in this area, right here, it's in, it's safe, it's inbounds. If the ball is outside that area, it's a different story. You got that? Good. That's it. Okay. Now, I don't care why the ball is inside or outside. Maybe the person has a physical problem that doesn't allow them to enjoy eye coordination or whatever. Maybe, I don't care. It's not your job. Yeah, but maybe there's a reason why. Maybe the reason why, excuse me, there is no reason. Did they or did they not put the ball inside this? That's it. Did you know right and wrong? Not whether you were abused, not whether you were black or white or gay or whether you were raised, whether you were deprived of thiamine as a child, doesn't matter. That might be important in sentencing. Maybe during sentencing, the judge can say, let me find you guilty, but let me take into account, you know, that you were under drugs or maybe. But it's a very simple thing. But you hear what people do. And it's not because they're bad people. But this shows you the human propensity. You read into it. That's all. Let's go to, let me see here. I've got to, let me see. Let's go to Russ in White Plains. Russ, very interesting question. Russ, you're on Another Side of Midnight with Lionel.
7: Lionel, I'd like to first say that listening to Lynn Shaw, I'd like to know her opinion on this issue and whether all mm-hmm. parents should get counseling on postpartum depression or whether free child care is pro-life. I wish you would let Mrs. L take calls. I know you like to keep her all to yourself, but you should share her. And it upset me when she self-deprecatingly said she sounded like a broken record. That never happens.
6: I appreciate that. Well, let me tell you, Russ, I appreciate your call. In fact, next week you might want to do that. The only problem with it is that we have sometimes, she has a lot of things that need to be said. And with all due respect, it's a wonderful time for interaction. And I hope you don't take this the wrong way. I'm saying this, not she. But as you can tell, some people like to talk about questions, talk about things. This is informative. This is listen to what happened this week. I want you to know this, not what do you think about what happened this week? I know that may sound cruel. It's not cruel, but it's true. Well, let's go to Russ in Illinois. Russ, you're on Another Side of Midnight with Lionel.
8: Yeah, I had a good friend, and I miss you. I wish you were on 4 days a week instead of one on WGN. How's that one?
6: You know. There you go, sir.
8: But I had a friend that, you know, he was,

0: I don't know what he was. He had a mental condition, and I was with him, and he was on his meds. He was very good with that, but he was off. I don't know whether sometimes they have to adjust him through the years. And I'm with him, and he's talking delusional, and he's acting funny. And I says, "Where are you going, Russ?" I said, "I'm going to the racetrack to make a bet. Can I go with you?" I says, "Yeah." And he couldn't sit still. And all of a sudden, Larry, what's wrong? He goes, they keep telling me this. And he says, they're talking to me. So he's hearing voices, which is psychotic. And I says, "Larry, is it, you know, me as a goof?" I said, "Well, tell
1: Russ,
0: him to shut up."
1: Russ, my dear friend, I thank you so much. That is one of the best examples of what psychosis looks like and sounds like. You know what? You have been tremendous. I thank you so much. To our good friends Jackson and Mr. Bill Lee, thank you so much for you stewarding the helm. We'll be back tomorrow, same time, same bat channel, on another side of midnight with me, Lionel. Remember.
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3: Good morning. I'm David Jennings, WGN Radio News. You can expect to see sunshine, but there will be a chance of showers later today. A jury in Kankakee last night convicted Zandria Harris of first-degree murder. It was for her role in a 2021 ambush that ended the life of Bradley Police Sergeant Marlene Redmanic and critically wounded Officer Tyler Beatty. Prosecutors proved to the jury that Harris intentionally stalled officers at a motel door to let her boyfriend load a weapon. They say she then helped in disarming Redmanic before the fatal shots were fired. Bradley Police Chief Don Barber.
4: Justice would be Marlene enjoying her retirement right now. Justice would be Tyler enjoying the job that he loved so much. So in closing, I'll say this. At the end of the day, there's really no winners here. Just another senseless act of violence that didn't have to happen.
3: Harris's boyfriend, Darius Sullivan, was convicted of murder 2 years ago and is serving life in prison. NIPSCO said that as of last night, more than 38,000 customers still were in the dark in Indiana. It is progress for some, but frustration for others. That's certainly the case in Schererville. WGN's Jeremy Ross.
5: But the buzz of barbering and cutting for commerce continues in Kingsman Barber Lounge. Their power, like so many others here, was temporarily out Thursday, returning Friday. The week before, business faded for workers like Saul Navarro Rodriguez. He estimates the storm cost him more than a dozen customers and hundreds of dollars, at one point making do by cutting dues in the dark.
6: What I did, I just used a headlamp in the meantime. You know, I was still trying to get people in, the ones that needed the haircuts. I told them, like, you know, we're still open if you want to come in.
3: NIPSCO says the electricity should be fully restored to Schererville by late tonight. 16,000 NIPSCO customers are without power in Gary. Mayor Eddie Melton told WGN his community is frustrated and angry with the utility and how long it's taking to restore the power. He wants the utility to bring more crews in to get the work moving.
7: There's responsibility for the corporation in terms of making sure that the right amount of manpower is on the ground throughout Northwest Indiana. I know this is not just a Gary situation, but Gary has the largest population that's impacted right now, and it's been 11 days.
3: Meldon says Hoosiers can call 211 to report damage and get $5,000 in state help. NIPSCO says the power should be back on by next Tuesday. An Indiana man has filed a class action lawsuit against NIPSCO because of the extended post-storm power problems. WGN's Bryant McCray.
8: At a news conference Friday, Indiana resident Jack Tippold voicing his frustration with Indiana's power company.
9: People didn't have power, man. It should have been addressed. We've had numerous storms throughout this entire spring and the summer. It just wasn't being addressed.
8: Now next to his lawyer, Tippold, taking legal action. The lawsuit coming a little more than a week after Indiana Governor Mike Braun declaring a state of emergency, bringing in the National Guard. However, with a lawsuit filed, Tippold says he wants to get back to a sense of normal.
3: In a statement, NIPSCO says they strongly disagree with the characterization of NIPSCO's vegetation management practice. They say they'll vigorously defend the company through the legal process. A Lyle man now charged with first-degree murder in a deadly boat crash. He had a court appearance yesterday. WGN's Kim Gordon.
10: 45-year-old Richard Stevenson pleaded not guilty. He's charged in a deadly boat crash on the Fox River in July. The incident took place just south of the McHenry Dam. Magdalena Jablonska was killed and her fiancé seriously injured. Stevenson faces aggravated DUI and reckless homicide charges. Investigators say he drove his pontoon boat at 80 miles per hour in a no-wake zone and rammed from behind the boat Jablonska was in.
3: Stevenson reportedly had alcohol, cocaine, and THC in his system. Employer health care costs are expected to rise close to 10% next year. So says a new risk analysis from the insurance broker Aon. They predicted that at the current status quo, next year employers will be spending an extra $19,000 per employee on average. People living in one area of Los Angeles say the company that owns a cold storage warehouse is not moving fast enough to clean up millions of pounds of rotting food after a fire. News Nation's John Finoglio reports the cleanup is already at 60 days and counting.
11: Lineage said 97% of the food waste had been removed, but 3% of roughly 85 million pounds is still a lot of rotting food. Every day has meant more putrid odor, more vermin and flies, and more frustration. Lineage says what's left is the hardest part. Workers in protective gear are having to reach areas heavy equipment can't. But neighbors say that explanation isn't good enough anymore.
3: WGN Sports, the Sox beat the Mets 6-4. The Sky knocked off Golden State 73-70.
12: Expecting partly to mostly sunny skies on Saturday with an isolated afternoon shower or thunderstorm possible. It will be a little bit breezy with northwesterly winds gusting up to 20 miles per hour and still a little bit muggy through about midday. Our highs reach into the upper 70s. Overnight, we fall back into the low 60s with less humidity and comfortable conditions. Sunday, we continue with more pleasant weather, highs back into the mid and upper 70s with sunshine in the forecast. From the WGN Weather Center, I'm meteorologist Alyssa Donovan.
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22: Anyone who's ever asked me, is there somebody you've always wanted to interview but never got the chance to? I've always answered Beatles producer George Martin. He died in 2016. He was 90 years old. Now there's a new three-volume book that reveals how George Martin achieved many of the famous Beatles sounds that we all know so well. There's a lot of Beatle product out there, but this is really the ultimate collection for us Beatle maniacs. The original scores handwritten from Martin's personal archives. And Brian is one of the guys who put this together, Brian Keyhue, along with Kevin Ryan. Brian joins us now to talk about this. And wow, what a massive collector's item this is, Brian. And it's really something. And you can see how George Martin got the sounds he did. He was really the fifth Beatle, wasn't he, Brian?
23: No question about it. He was absolutely important to the way we think of the Beatles. If you think about, you know, the original Beatles, four guys on the Ed Sullivan Show playing guitars and drums and so forth. But then you think of the later Beatles with orchestras and trumpets and special effects. That's really a lot of George Martin coming to help them out.
22: You are a guy who has always been involved in working in studios. I met Brian and his partner Kevin at Abbey Road, where they have these sort of master classes in how the Beatles did what they did. I think it's fascinating that how you guys came to the project. Tell that story.
23: We were actually there at the studios, and that's the old studio in London where the Beatles used to record. It's still very, you know, valid. They do Lord of the Rings there and James Bond movies, but we were doing those talks there that you came to. And Giles Martin, who is George's very talented son, he's kind of in charge of, you know, most of the Beatles things now. He came to talk to us and said, would you like to come see me? And he showed us a little piece of paper that had notes on it. Didn't say what it was, but we were reading the notes like a musician does and said, oh, that's the melody from In My Life, little piano solo that George did on that song. And he said, well, that's good. I'm glad you can read that. I would be curious if you're interested in doing a project with us, because we'd like to put George's orchestra work into a book set. And that began 10 years of work, actually, a long time.
22: And we should mention your book, Recording the Beatles, that you did quite a while ago. And was this your entree to the Abbey Road Studios?
23: Pretty much. That was a book where we were, Kevin and I are both studio people. We work in studios making records with people and for people. And people, no matter what their age group is, still reference the Beatles all the time. They want to know how the Beatles did this or how the Beatles did that. So our first book was all that behind-the-scenes stuff about how the Beatles made records. And we know that George had a copy. And years ago, we were talking to Danny Harrison, who's the son of George Harrison. Danny said he was interviewing George Martin one day, and George said, I can't remember. Let me look that up. And he pulled down our book from the shelf and looked up what they had done back in the day. So it was nice to know that George was using it as a reference book for his own things that he couldn't remember.
22: Did the notes on A Day in the Life, the keyboard solo notes, actually start the book idea for you?
23: Yeah, in fact, he was just asking us if we'd be interested, and of course we were. At that point, we didn't know where it would go. It was kind of like asking someone to look in the garage and see what you might find. They didn't really know what George had kept. He kept some things and not everything, but his house was full of sheet music, all these pieces of paper from, you know, 5 or 6 decades of working in music. So it wasn't all the Beatles, and we decided partly that some of the book would be things beyond the Beatles, like Paul McCartney's solo records and working with Jeff Beck or a James Bond movie that he did. So we thought we would mostly focus on the Beatles because that's what we all love. But then George had such a big career beyond the few years with the Beatles that we wanted it to make a little bit more rounded, and he was very pleased by that. So when we started the project, George was still alive. We got to go to his house a few times and hang out with him and go through the paperwork. And that was a great beginning for the book, you know, but sadly, years after that, he passed away. He was not around for all of it. So it's certainly in his honor that we finally finished the project and have it out for everyone to see.

0: Let's continue this conversation after the 8:30 news. It's so fascinating to find out how the Beatles' sounds were actually created. No book has ever gone into detail about how they achieved their recorded sounds until this one. So we'll get back to our conversation about this great three-volume George Martin book.
1: Here comes the sun. Here comes the sun.
0: We're talking about the new three-volume collector's item book, George Martin, The Scores, original Beatles sheet music, behind-the-scenes notes. It was put together by Brian Cahew and Kevin Ryan, recording engineers, producers, and writers, best known as the co-authors of Recording the Beatles, the definitive technical history of the Beatles' recording career. Brian, let's talk a little bit more about George Martin. He had no problem changing what he wrote once they got in the studio, right? It seemed like he didn't have much of an ego, did he?
2: No, it's interesting. He was always there to support the Beatles, and so all of his music is beautiful, but he doesn't really use it to show off his skills. And that's one of the reasons why it makes the Beatles look even better. You were just playing Here Comes the Sun a minute ago, and that's one of the cool discoveries. When we were at his house, we found a piece of paper, the sheet music for that, and he'd written this whole orchestration for the entire song, and that actually wiped it out after recording it. And he let them go over his tracks. They only kept a little bit of it, like 8 seconds or so on the record. But George said it's okay. They wanted to put a new synthesizer part in there instead. So they used his ideas and put a synthesizer on there instead. So that was one of the cool pieces. When we went back into the studio, we decided the books should have some music that go with them. So when people find the book set, it also comes with some tracks so people can do their own mixing and things like that. And that was one of our favorite pieces because we finally get to hear what George intended us to hear when he arranged that song.
0: You don't have to be able to read music to really appreciate what you've put together in these three volumes, do you?
2: Yeah, I think it was designed for the normal people. And George was kind of excited when I talked to him because we were saying that maybe this is the introduction to a lot of people that have never seen or dealt with sheet music, but they love the Beatles, that they can look at the pieces and understand what's happening. You don't have to read music, but you can understand it from what we're explaining in the book. So that's us being interpreters between people that do that work for a living and then normal people who can understand it the way we explain it in the book.
0: This is a clip of George Martin. Let's listen to a little bit of this. George kind of deconstructing Yesterday.
3: It's so difficult for a composer to come up with a really original melody from the limited number of notes we have on a keyboard. I mean, we've only got 12 before they start repeating each other again. And out of that, you've got to make not only a great song, but a great song that's never been thought of before. Paul did it with Yesterday. The simple tune. Just a sequence after that of notes. But the great bit, the clever bit, was putting some wonderful chords underneath it. And the bass moves down. A modulation, which makes it a great song.
0: It's so fascinating to hear about the melodies, because certainly we admire Lennon and McCartney as songwriting geniuses, but where does that melody come from? You know what I mean, Brian?
2: Yeah, it's definitely an inspired thing. When Paul wrote Yesterday, he actually thought he had heard it somewhere before because it sounded so good to him that he kept asking people for months, you know, where's this song from? I think I've heard it somewhere. And everybody convinced him, we think it's new. But to him, it kind of, not like it came in a dream, but it came to his head. It just kind of entered in there. Like when you think of a new idea, you don't know where it comes from. So it was a nice move in that part. It starts our book at the beginning because Paul wasn't sure what to do with it. They tried putting some organ on it and some other instruments. And they said, maybe we can try something else. So George said, let me put some strings on. And they thought, oh, it's going to be some big orchestra, schmaltzy kind of thing. And George said, no, string quartet, which is very stark and bare and very simple, which is a beautiful choice. Really great. And now it's the world's most famous song.
1: Yesterday.

0: today.
1: And Brian, do I have this right? At first, Paul wasn't wild about George Martin's idea for the string arrangement, was he?
2: Yeah, they were. I mean, think about them. They were rock and roll people. And even though they had a taste for things like Broadway music and cover songs, that they were worried it would become too sappy. But once they heard what it was, they were thinking, oh, this is great. And then they started using George more and more and more as the years went on to make the records a lot more three-dimensional and really at this point kind of timeless.
1: We'll talk more with Brian Cahue about the book. Brian and Kevin Ryan have put together George Martin, The Scores.

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0: Maniacs, George Martin, The Scores, and it was put together by Brian Cahue and Kevin Ryan. Brian is with us this morning. I was fascinated to read about things like microphone placement, and it really mattered, especially with a song like Eleanor Rigby, didn't it, Brian?
1: Yeah, that's a very interesting piece of music. George had kind of based his arrangement on the strings on some Bernard Herrmann work on the movie Psycho, but it really doesn't sound that scary. It sounds more like the Ellen Rigby we're used to. So when we went to the studio, you know, the same room, the same orchestra parts, we were recording it, and it didn't sound quite the same to us. And we thought, how could it be different? They're playing it right. But then we turned off the microphones in the back of the room and just used the ones up close. And then it sounded exactly like the record. So even in the same room with the same instruments, the sound can be different depending on what the microphones are picking up. It's kind of an interesting experiment we did.
0: He was such a studio wizard. And George Martin also played keyboards and piano on dozens of Beatles tracks, didn't he?
1: Yeah, that was one of the things that really helped them, because they had some skills on the keyboards, but, you know, they came up with great parts. But when they needed something a little bit trickier, George could play those parts on the keyboard. That was one of his great additions to what they did.
0: I'm curious, when you came up with the idea for this book, when you were working on it, did you have many rejections from publishers, or were you able to sell it right away?
1: Well, that's actually something we always do for ourselves. And the reason we do that is because other publishing companies want to make things cheaper and small, and we like to make things big and long and large. So our goal is to make things that last a long, long time and that seem really cool. When people see it, you know, it impresses them, and we try to use great paper and all that stuff. We just think a different way. So it's not all about trying to hit every bookstore and so forth. We sell them just ourselves on our website. If people type in George Martin, The Scores, they're going to find it. And then we send it right to their house. But that's basically because we did it ourselves. We found that publishing through other people, they wanted to, you know, cut it down and make it less and make it smaller and make it simpler. And we're like, no, we like the big stuff. We like to go deep, and we like to have something that lasts for years and years.
0: George Martin, The Scores is the website. Yeah, the book is the size of sheet music, isn't it?
1: Yeah, orchestra stuff, the kind of thing George would be holding in the studio, are exactly the same size as what's in the book. And so that's a really tall piece of paper to hold the whole orchestra, and we thought if you even make it smaller, it would be hard to read. That's why they do it so large in the symphony and in the studio. So we decided to keep it original size, which accidentally does make the book really huge. But there's three books to make it all fit together, and then some files for people that have like studios at home or want to hear the tracks. It comes with music. Mm-hmm. So that's kind of an interesting way to look at the music on the score page and read about it in the stuff, and then be able to play with the tracks and hear how things sound when you're messing with the microphones in the studio.
0: As I mentioned, George Martin passed away in 2016. He was 90 years old. Too bad he wasn't around to see this project, because he would have loved it. He was very passionate about music education, wasn't he?
1: Oh, yes. I sure wish he had seen it. I mean, it really is shining a good light on the great things he did. And it's funny, because he seemed to be pretty humble when we were at the house. He was actually he said, "Do you think people will really be interested in this stuff?" And we said, "Oh, yeah. The Beatles are popular with, you know, kids that weren't born in the year 2000. The Beatles are popular with everybody still. No matter what your age is, there's no nostalgia. It's just great music."
0: What surprised you, Brian, when you were going through the scores and comparing them to the finished product? Were there many surprises for you?
1: Yeah, in fact, what was interesting was Kevin was doing the graphics, you know, scanning the pages in and blowing them up, and he noticed that George had been erasing some parts. And so we went into that, and we decided to try to chase down what he'd been working on, because he had other parts he'd written, and we tried to figure out what those were. So it's kind of like seeing an outtake scene from a movie, or a different take of a famous song with different lyrics, maybe. So we got to see different versions, and we talk about that in the pages, because seeing the working process and how he had an original idea, maybe why he changed it even, is in the book too. So we just decided that discovering that kind of stuff, the changes, are actually exciting too.
0: And Paul continued to work with George Martin after the Beatles broke up. Paul wrote in, Paul's book, George Martin was a second father to me and always the grown-up in the room. Of course, he was there in 1962 on a June day when George Martin gave the Beatles their first recording contract. So the relationship continued, didn't it?
1: Absolutely. In fact, some of our work is looking at Paul's solo albums where, I mean, he made some great records. If the Beatles hadn't existed and Paul was just a 70s solo act, he'd be one of the greatest of all time. But adding that to the Beatles, he certainly stands a case to be the biggest, you know, rock star we've had since Elvis, for sure.
0: The book is George Martin, The Scores, 3 volumes of original Beatles scores and behind-the-scenes notes. Brian Cahew and Kevin Ryan, look forward to talking to you when that comes out. And hopefully I'll get to London and hear another one of your great lectures at Abbey Road sometime soon. Let's keep in touch.
1: We will. We'd love to go over to London. It's a great place to visit.
0: Absolutely. Thanks. Thanks a lot for the time this morning, Brian.
1: Thank you, too.
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3: Good morning. I'm David Jennings, WGN Radio News. You can expect some sun today, but there is a chance of showers. NIPSCO says there are about 21,000 of its customers in Gary who are still in the dark as of Friday afternoon. That's out of 43,000 plus across northwest Indiana. Zandria Harris found guilty of first-degree murder and attempted murder. It happened in Kankakee County. It's tied to the December 2021 shooting at a Comfort Inn hotel in Bradley that claimed a police sergeant's life and critically wounded her partner. An investigation into paycheck protection loans, one of the tools used to help people cope with the COVID pandemic, has become a problem from a Chicago police officer whose father used to be the superintendent.
4: Officer Dana Hillard has been stripped of police powers, but he's still earning a salary working in a unit that handles non-emergency calls. Hillard is accused of filling out bogus applications and getting more than $18,000 in fraudulent PPP loans. The Inspector General's office has recommended he be fired. Hillard's father, Terry, was police superintendent from 1998 to 2003.
3: That's WGN's Lourdes Duarte. The U.S. Supreme Court's given a green light for now to the White House to keep working on President Trump's $400 million White House ballroom.
5: There was a temporary order issued by Chief Justice John Roberts saying that the White House ballroom construction can continue as the Supreme Court goes over an emergency appeal regarding the project. Now, to be crystal clear, this does not necessarily mean that the ballroom project is 100% in the clear and officially happening. Again, this is a temporary order saying that the construction can continue as the Supreme Court goes over an emergency appeal. It was written by Chief Justice John Roberts.
3: That's News Nation's Tom Dempsey. President Trump says he's grateful for the order. WGN Sports, Sox over the Mets 6-4. The Sky beat Golden State 73-70. The forecast from the WGN Chicago Weather Center. Overnight, showers, maybe a thunderstorm, low 64. Sunny, 20% chance of an isolated shower later today, your high 78. 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I'm David Jennings, WGN Radio News.
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7: Time for This Week in Chicago History with Anna DeVlantis. And this week in 1996, this story about what happened at Brookfield Zoo was all over the news, wasn't it, Anna?
8: You know, it captured captured the attention of everyone. And if you go back and think about it, you can see why. Brookfield Zoo was the scene of what could have been a major tragedy, Bob, but luckily wasn't. The date was August 16th, 1996. This beautiful day. Lots of families were out at Tropic World, which was one of the big zoo attractions at the time. And back then, the kids could press against the railing and watch the western lowland gorillas below. It was this really kind of cool interactive thing. There was this huge moat, so it was supposedly safe. But what happened was a three-year-old boy slips away from his mother, as we all recall, ran across the barrier, tumbled down into the gorilla enclosure, and he hit the concrete hard. The crowd was just panicked. Everybody was frantic. What do you do? There were seven gorillas in that enclosure and this three-year-old boy kind of lifeless in the middle of it. And so everyone was kind of bracing to see, you know, what's going to happen here? What do we do? Until an 8-year-old female gorilla, and this was so remarkable. I remember it like it was yesterday. She had a 17-month-old baby clinging to her back, her own baby, and she walked straight over to the injured child. She fends off another gorilla who was trying to make a move in that direction. She scoops up the injured toddler. She cradles him against her chest, and then she carries him over to the service door where the zookeepers, you know, serve meals and stuff, and then just laid him down very gently there so that the paramedics and zookeepers could just scoop him up, get him. Just a remarkable story from the animal world that captured the hearts and minds of just everybody in Chicago at that time, as you'll recall, Bob. We pulled a clip from WGN TV News that night's reporting on what happened that remarkable day at Brookfield Zoo.
7: That is quite an animal story. Uh-huh. And the boy made a complete recovery, right?
8: You know, it's interesting because looked pretty lifeless at the time, Bob. I remember the videos that people had shot at the scene. He just had a broken hand. He had a head injury. But like 4 days later after his hospital visit, he was fine, made a complete and total recovery. Just a really awesome story.
7: Now, let's go back to this week in 1967. It's hard to believe that when Picasso's masterpiece sculpture was unveiled in Daley Plaza, folks were horrified. They were shocked. We're used to it now, but back then, not so much.
8: Totally used to it now. It's just, you know, it's our art, right? It's our city's art. But back then, Bob, it was horrifying. And so go back to this week, 1967, when the mass

0: masterpiece from Pablo Picasso himself was unveiled in Daley Plaza by Mayor Daley. It was like an invasion from Mars had happened when people saw this like bizarre 160-ton steel creature that had been dropped in the middle of our city. People were like, what is that? Is that a bird? Is that a baboon? No one knew. And the TV and radio reports played back Chicagoans' reactions, and they were not pretty. People said things like, it's hideous, it's scary. One woman said, it's like a cow sticking out its tongue at Chicago. Mayor Daley, this is very interesting. I know you and I love studying his history and just what the impact on the city, but he said in his speech, what is strange to us today will be familiar tomorrow. Kind of interesting. 50,000 people were there. Gwendolyn Brooks was there, all kinds of dignitaries. And he pulled the cord, revealed this, thing, and then we pulled a great clip for you here, Bob. Mayor Richard J. Daley after the unveiling of the Picasso in 1967.
1: Yeah, I don't know what it is, but it's a great thing. 1967. That's great.
0: Yeah. Pablo Picasso himself, by the way, said it was based, inspired by his Afghan hound. Though art critics swore it also resembled his ex-wife. So I don't know. We don't need to make sense of it. 60 years later, here we are, and it's just there. It's our thing.
1: Well, this week in 2003, something that when you hear it is still truly horrifying, Ozzy Osbourne singing at Wrigley Field.
0: It's hard to get the worst award when you've got a few candidates. I heard you mention before, you got the Mike Ditka rendition, the Mr. T, which was kind of lovely, even though it wasn't the perfect words. But the Cubs fans will always remember this one, I think. 23 years ago this week, Ozzy Osbourne, only slightly helped by his wife Sharon, who thought to bring the words on a piece of paper because neither of them knew the words. And they were just going through the whole thing before thousands of Cubs fans. I don't think they ran through it once, ever. Like, I don't think they obviously didn't know the song, and that's okay. They're from England. But the way it came out, Bob, it just wasn't pretty. Ozzy opened with, I think, Let's Go Out to the Ball Game, and it was just downhill from there. Even, players, Kerry Wood came out of the dugout, if you recall, to look up at the booth and go, what is going on? This is like a slow-motion train wreck. Here, it's just a reminder, we have pulled the sound so you can recall what that sounded like when Ozzy did it.
1: I kind of like that one now that I hear it again.
0: I think it sounds worse than I recall every time I hear it.
1: All right.
0: But he's so loved. Everyone loves Ozzy. I loved Ozzy, the late Ozzy Osbourne. So we, there was big hearts for that moment, but just a butchering of the song for sure. Vin Scully gave it a thumbs up, by the way. He was there at the time. So he's got that going for him.
1: Yeah, always the gentleman, Vin Scully. Oh, yeah. One of the many acts on Soul Train. And it all started in Chicago, didn't it, Anna?
0: Right here, 1970, Bob, hit the local airwaves, Soul Train, broadcasting from a tiny studio inside the Chicago Board of Trade building. Don Cornelius, the legendary visionary behind it all, he said he couldn't afford anything more than this tiny, tiny studio. He couldn't even afford color cameras when he started. But Soul Train, when it aired on WCIU in Channel 26 in Chicago, it was a huge hit pretty much from the moment it launched. He was such a visionary, if you think about it. Chicago native, came from his, local radio history. He was a DJ. And he wanted a show. He wanted to create a show that looked like the kids he saw every day. American Bandstand was big, and it featured middle America. But Soul Train put minorities in the limelight, featuring, minorities dancers, but also supporting Motown talent and giving a big stage to some of these upcoming rising minority talent or others that maybe just didn't really fit the mold of American Bandstand. You had Earth, Wind, and Fire, Jackson 5, Barry White, Run DMC, even Elton John appeared on Soul Train back in the day. Years later, after multiple Emmys, Bob, and lots of awards and respect, Don Cornelius returned to Chicago to appear at the Museum of Broadcast Communications to talk about his start here in the city.
1: What a voice. I always feel like Barney Pipp talking after listening to Don Cornelius.
0: Just an incredible talent in so many ways, and think about what he did. And then moved to L.A., of course, Bob, as you know, but for the national syndication. But it starts right here.
1: And lately, we've been talking a lot about the anniversary of the first night game at Wrigley Field. But you don't hear a lot about the very first Major League night game ever, and that was played right here in Chicago.
0: Right here in Chicago, Bob. What's far less remembered is that Chicago moment in history. The very first Major League Baseball night game with lights ever was played in Chicago on the south side at Comiskey. The date was August 14th, 1939 at exactly 8:25 p.m. A young Charles Comiskey II walked over to the switches in the office that was occupied by his late father, and he flipped on the lights. Instantly, this $140,000 system turned on. Think about that price tag. But a Cubs executives were in the stands that night. Instantly, this $140,000 system turned on. Think about that price tag. But a Cubs executives were in the stands.

0: Think about this. 1912.
1: The very first traffic light, Bob, installed on Michigan Avenue, developed by a Chicago engineer who was granted a U.S. patent for a street traffic system. They had no red light, no green light back then. They just had these illuminated arms, and it would say stop or proceed, and that's what you saw. By 1923, though, they put a whole series of them in, financed by the cab companies who wanted order on the streets. Went back and look at the records. There were 30,000 cars in the city in the early 20s, 2,000 trucks, a few hundred buses, and there still were 1,400 horse-drawn wagons. So you had a lot of activity out there, and the street lights, the traffic lights, just really brought some order to everything. So now we got that all sorted out. We have total order on Chicago streets.
0: Yeah. Where have you been driving?
1: All sorted out.
0: Thanks, Anna. Talk to you next week.

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11: 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With us, food writer Maggie Hennessy. Our topic is the frozen yogurt craze. Maggie, good morning. How did all this start? Because people have been lining up for this froyo, as it's called, and it's not really anything new, or is it?
12: It is not new, Bob. Froyo is back again. I mean, if you think about it, really, we had, what,

0: In the 2000s, it was sort of a staple of shopping mall culture. In the 80s, it was where it really began during this, the height of the fitness and diet craze. It's like guilt-free dessert treat, right? But what's happening now, which is fascinating, is Froyo is back. The version that's leading the charge is this super protein-dense, tangy, thick Greek frozen yogurt. The story, interestingly, originated because I have not been able to get my hands on the most popular viral Froyo of the moment, Mikano. It's a pop-up series started by a couple of best friends, Natalie Del Valle and Maya Mata. They have been selling out of this thick, super protein-rich Froyo topped with fruit sourced from a family farm in Miami. I mean, every time they pop up somewhere, it's gone in hours. So
1: and
0: I missed the sorry, please go ahead.
1: They're opening up, though, in Lincoln Park, aren't they? A brick-and-mortar
0: Correct.
1: Shop?
0: Yes, later this year, but they just cannot keep up with demand for their Froyo. This writer included was unsuccessful at trying it, which kind of sparked the idea for this story. Like, geez, people can't get enough of this stuff. We got to look into it.
1: Was this a surprise to the people who were selling this, the demand?
0: Oh, absolutely. Yes. They are just, they're both working full-time in tech sales at the moment. And then they started this as a passion project in their apartment. And people, I mean, it began with them doing drops out of their apartment, and people would just come and sit and wait on their couch for it to finish being made. It took them a while to perfect the formula. Greek yogurt's quite thick, so it's hard to turn it into a frozen mm-hmm. yogurt without adding a bunch of additives, right? Mm-hmm. They were determined to keep it very natural.
1: I remember when Pinkberry was popular, some other places like that.
0: Yep.
1: But this is a little different, isn't it?
0: It is, correct, yeah. It's really almost a reaction to the more recent Snow White wave, if you will, of Froyo, which was, like you said, this like forever yogurt, Pinkberry. They were really capitalizing on that QSR kind of build your own, mm-hmm. you know, craze. I mean, these places like Red Mango, they're opening up with serve your own with things like 85 flavors of Froyo and 50 toppings, you know, candy and cookie crumbles and fruit and sauce. And it was this extremely tart, kind of almost like citric acid-y tart yogurt. And then in this, one of the reasons the women founded it is because they thought, really, those kind of Froyos, you weren't getting a sense of how much sugar was in it. It's not actually better for you, even though it's low calorie, the yogurt itself. So they set out to create something that suits this moment in diet culture, which is really more about sort of holistic wellness, clean label, right? And mm-hmm. I don't even have to say our obsession with protein. It is, mm-hmm. We can't get enough. And Greek yogurt has these natural cultures and protein density twice that of regular yogurt. So you can kind of see how those things came together.
1: I had this at Ima's restaurant. Mm-hmm. And the first time I saw it on the menu, this yogurt, Greek frozen yogurt with olive oil and salt, I thought,
0: yep.
1: Really? And then I tasted it, and I'm hooked. It's fantastic, isn't it? And restaurants are starting to put this on the menu, correct?
0: Yeah. So while we're awaiting this inevitable crush of Greek Froyo shops that will probably follow Mikano, restaurants are kind of filling the gap. These sort of Mediterranean-leaning places. Ima has had Greek Froyo on its menu since it opened in 2016. And like you said, I mean, it's like cement mixer thick, so creamy, really kind of sophisticated stuff, you know, and then with the olive oil and salt. It's not super sweet, I found. For the past few years, they've been doing a dollar Froyo on Fridays from the walk-up counter at their fast casual offshoot rotisserie, Ima. It's been just taking off all summer. I think they set a record this year. They sold like 800 in 4 hours on July 17th. and then up in Niles, Kouklas, the contemporary Greek dinner restaurant from Jimmy Banos Jr. and Kevin Stack, in July alone, they sold 568 Greek frozen yogurts. they've had people making the trip just to get dessert, you know, between 9 and 9:45 p.m. right before they close. So they're happy to fill the gap, right?
1: Yeah, and ABBA is adding it now. And yep. If you haven't tried it, it's healthier and it tastes great. I guess that's the draw, isn't it?
0: That's right. I mean, this is not low-fat stuff. I think you could probably tell when you tasted it.
1: Yeah, it's not low-fat, but...
0: No. we don't care about fat in this era of wellness, apparently.
1: Yeah, but it has less sugar than the frozen yogurt that was popular a few years ago? Is that it?
0: Absolutely. Less sugar, less artificial sweeteners, less fillers altogether. I mean, everybody is really hanging their hat on the fact that this is pretty natural. It's pretty much, yeah.
1: Sign me up. It's Maggie Hennessy. You can check out the column in the Chicago Sun-Times website, How Chicago Gets Its Froyo Fix. Okay, enjoy the weekend. Thanks, Maggie.
0: Oh, likewise. Great to be with you, as always.
1: Our pleasure. In between showers, it'll be a nice weekend to hang out at a rooftop. And we have some suggestions for you, courtesy of Block Club Chicago and Lean Yassine. Lean, good morning. Let's talk about the list you compiled. And we'll start on the north side. You wrote about Gene's Sausage Shop. What's the deal over there in Lincoln Square? Tell us about it.
2: Yeah, so Gene's Sausage Shop is not your typical rooftop. It's this European market and sausage shop that's been in Chicago for 45 years, and it also has a rooftop patio. So I just think it's a great spot for, you know, enjoying some beer, some sausages and bratwurst, which are cooked on an open wood grill. And there's also wine and, you know, other bites like potato salad, and it's just got a nice laid-back atmosphere. So, weather permitting, it is open Fridays through Sundays through the summer.
1: 4750 North Lincoln Avenue. That's a good one. I never heard of that. I have heard about the Jay Parker in Lincoln Park. What did you like over there?
2: Yeah, so that one is, you know, a pretty refined place. It's over on the 13th floor of the Lincoln Hotel, and it's just got really great views. So, you can see the lake, the skyline, and also the zoo. So that's just a great one to, you know, grab a drink and enjoy some really special views of the city.
1: Yeah, I've been up there. It is a unique view, 1816 North Clark Street. Let's move to the northwest side and the place you highlighted in Wicker Park, Taxim.
2: Yes, so that is, you know, a sort of cozy yet really elegant, I think, Greek restaurant over in Wicker Park. You know, the food's great. It's got lots of, you know, classic Greek dishes, wines, and then it also has a rooftop patio that's sort of nestled between these two brick buildings. They've got string lights hanging up overhead. So I've been with friends, but I think it would be lovely for, you know, something more romantic, like a date maybe, but really great spot.
1: There you go, 1558 North Milwaukee Avenue. Also on the northwest side in Logan Square, a Lonesome Rose is on your list. Tell us about it.
2: Yes. So that is a Tex-Mex spot that opened, I believe, back in 2017, and then it went on to expand to Andersonville as well, but it's got, you know, tacos, nachos, burritos, margaritas, all the Tex-Mex classics, and it's just a really fun and colorful and bright atmosphere.
1: Another great rooftop patio. That's 2101 North California Avenue. We can't forget the south side, so let's talk about a couple of places you wrote about. Open Outcry in Beverly. What did you like there?
2: Yeah, so that's a fun south side brewery. It's got, you know, a rooftop beer garden with deck chairs and couches. There's music, and it offers full service. So, you know, you can get small bites like pretzels, cheese curds. They've got wood-fired pizzas, burgers, and there's also a Sunday brunch menu, which is really nice. And then, of course, just a rotating craft beer on tap.
1: 10934 Southwestern Avenue. And in Brownsville, the VU Rooftop made your list. And this is on Cermak. Fill us in on VU.
2: Yeah, so that's another one that's pretty up high. It's 22 stories high, and it's just so great. There are three bars and two patios. They've got fire pits, live jazz, 2 days a week on Thursday and Friday nights, I believe. And then it has breakfast and dinner menus and, you know, full drink menus. So a little bit of everything.
1: And then from the south, the views of downtown and Lake Michigan, really cool. That's at 133 East Cermak Road. It's the list of rooftop hangouts. The entire list is at blockclubchicago.org. Lean Yassine, thank you very much. Enjoy your rooftop hangouts this weekend.
2: Thanks so much. You too.
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6: It's 67 degrees and mostly clear along Chicago's lakefront at 5 o'clock. Good morning, I'm Rob LaFrenz. The news is sponsored by Antenna TV. A jury returns a guilty verdict in the case of a woman charged in connection with the death of a Bradley police officer. WGN traffic on the Bishop Ford, it is closed outbound between 115th Street and 130th Street because of an accident, so be aware of that. And then on the Edens, we have an overturned vehicle inbound right after Willow Road, adding to a delay there. A jury in Kankakee has found Zandria Harris guilty for her role in the 2021 ambush that killed Bradley Police Sergeant Marlene Ritmanic and critically hurt Officer Tyler Bailey. The verdict follows hours of intense deliberations after final closing arguments wrapped Friday. Bradley Police Chief Don Barber calls the verdict a far cry from justice for his officers.
7: Justice would be Marlene enjoying her retirement right now. Justice would be Tyler enjoying the job that he loved so much. So in closing, I'll say this. At the end of the day, there's really no winners here. Just another senseless act of violence that didn't have to happen.
6: Prosecutors proved that Harris intentionally stalled officers at a motel door to let her boyfriend load a weapon. They say she then assisted in disarming Ritmanic before the fatal shots were fired. Harris's boyfriend, Darius Sullivan, was convicted in 2024 and is serving life in prison. Friday night, NIPSCO reported more than 38,000 customers without power in Indiana. It's progress for many, but frustration for many more. And that's certainly the case in Schererville, where WGN's Jeremy Ross reports.
8: But the buzz of barbering and cutting for commerce continues in Kingsman Barber Lounge. Their power, like so many others here, was temporarily out Thursday, returning Friday. The week before, business faded for workers like Saul Navarro Rodriguez. He estimates the storm cost him more than a dozen customers and hundreds of dollars, at one point making do by cutting dues in the dark.
9: What I did, I just used a headlamp in the meantime. You know, I was still trying to get people in, the ones that needed the haircuts. I told them, like, you know, we're still open if you want to come in.
6: NIPSCO says electricity should be fully restored to the town of Schererville by late tonight. Now, this has all led to a class action lawsuit involving thousands of customers in Northwest Indiana, filed against the Northern Indiana Public Service Company. Nearly 40,000 people remain without power ever since severe windstorms pounded the area earlier this month. Gary is one of those areas with the most outages, and customers say they're worried about health issues as they deal with spoiled food, flooded basements, and debris in the streets. The utility says the power in Gary should be restored by Tuesday. President Trump is defending his decision to pause tariffs on beef imports. He told reporters Friday that we want to get the price of beef down, so we'll get them down a little bit, and that's what voters want. The move was criticized by the CEO of the National Cattlemen's Beef Association, who accused the administration of flooding the market with government-subsidized below-market beef. Meanwhile, steep tariffs on Canadian goods are now in effect after trade talks collapsed after weeks of negotiations. Canadian Prime Minister Mark Carney made the announcement Friday night and said the tariffs impact about $20 billion worth of Canadian imports. He said Canada will, quote, match those tariffs dollar to dollar to protect our workers and businesses. The Supreme Court says the White House can continue construction on President Trump's $400 million White House ballroom project, at least for now. News Nation's Tom Dempsey has more.
10: And it follows a lower court ruling which ordered a halt to the ballroom project, saying that it needed congressional approval to continue. The Trump administration obviously appealed that and argued against it, saying President Trump has the authority to order this ballroom construction and it's needed due to national security these concerns. Here at the White House, you don't have to walk too far to see reminders of this big ballroom construction. There's a temporary order from the Chief Justice, means that work can continue as this case plays out in court.
6: The president posted on social media that he's grateful for the ruling. And there will be no Bonnaroo Music Festival this year. Organizers for the annual fest in Tennessee called the pause much needed after being hit by severe weather over the last few years, leading to its cancellation last year after only 2 days. A post on its social media account explained that the campgrounds will need the year off to recover from storm damage. WGN Sports Time 504, the

0: fell to the Mariners 6-5 in 10 innings last night in Seattle. That's despite four home runs, including two from Alex Bregman. They both go at it again tonight at 6:15. And here's WGN's Josh Friedman with a wrap-up of the rest of Friday's action.
1: The White Sox hit four homers to erase a 4-0 deficit and walk off the Mets 6-4. Jake Rogers, the two-run winning blast in the bottom of the ninth, while Miguel Vargas, Randall Grichuk, and Colson Montgomery went back-to-back-to-back in the sixth inning to tie the game. The Bears and Bengals kick off preseason game number two later tonight at 6 o'clock. The Sky stunned the Valkyries 73-70 thanks to Sidney Taylor's go-ahead three with 0.6 seconds left to go. Former Bull DeMar DeRozan signs a one-year deal with Denver. Klay Thompson will join the Heat. Josh Friedman, WGN Sports.
2: Expecting partly to mostly sunny skies on Saturday with an isolated afternoon shower or thunderstorm possible. It will be a little bit breezy with northwesterly winds gusting up to 20 miles per hour and still a little bit muggy through about midday. Our highs reach into the upper 70s. Overnight, we fall back into the low 60s with less humidity and comfortable conditions. Sunday, we continue with more pleasant weather, highs back into the mid and upper 70s with sunshine in the forecast. From the WGN Weather Center, I'm meteorologist Alyssa Donovan.
0: Right now it's 67 degrees at O'Hare, 68 in Midway, 66 in Waukegan, 63 in Rochelle, 68 in Dwight, 65 in Roselawn, 64 in Valparaiso, and it's 67 degrees outside the WGN studios. 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I'm Rob LaFrenz, WGN Radio News.
3: And Outside the Loop is coming up next on the show today. We meet some teenagers from Chicago who will be playing Riot Fest in September. 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All that and more. It's Outside the Loop next here on 720 WGN.
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2: Thanks, Tori. Keep hanging on to summer at the good old Harlekahiki in River Grove. Welcome to Outside the Loop. Yes, this is Chicago's almost above ground audio magazine. I am Mike Steven. It is lovely to be here with you today for show number 1036. What we do here on the program is take a look at local issues and topics that don't always get mainstream media attention. The fantastic Bob Ferguson is on duty as our engineer in the WGN radio studio. So hello to Bob. And yes, summer is on its way out. School is now back in session. And we just got to get our game faces on, right? Well, speaking of school, there is a pretty big school board election happening in Chicago, and not a lot of people know about it. So on the show today, we'll get a preview of the election, some of the issues that will be surfacing in this election, and of course, the politics behind it. Also, some cool history exploration from a really interesting music producer and pioneer from London who has a lot of connection to Chicago. He's here right now, and we'll talk about the Chicago influence on culture and art. And hey, if you're a teenager and you get to play Riot Fest, how cool is that? We will meet a band composed of teenagers from Chicago, and they're playing Riot Fest. So stick around. Yep, school is back in session. Summer's winding down, but it's going to be all right, right? Yeah. You're listening to Outside the Loop. Mike Steven here with you on 720 WGN.
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10: The president moves to boost beef imports. Will it bring down prices for American consumers? I'm Mike Vaccaro, News Nation Washington Bureau Chief. President Trump announcing on Truth Social, for the next 90 days, the United States will allow up to 300,000 metric tons of product for ground beef to be imported with no out-of-quota tariff. The president says the deal will, quote, substantially lower the price to consumers. The move comes as shoppers see record high prices, including an over 50-cent jump for ground beef since last August. All told, prices are up 25% since President Trump returned to the White House. The cattle industry is facing challenges, drought and high prices for feed and diesel fuel among them, adding to ranchers' woes, a 75-year low in the number of cattle in the U.S. Some ranchers oppose allowing more foreign beef into the U.S., the National Cattlemen's Beef Association saying in a statement they are, quote, disappointed, adding, flooding the market with government-subsidized below-market beef is not the way to build the American cattle herd. I'm Mike Vaccaro, and this is the News Nation Political Minute.

Welcome to Outside the Loop here on 720 WGN. I am Mike Steven. It is fantastic to be here with you this morning. And right now we are listening to some local music from the band Largemouth. We can check out the website, largemouthband.com. And these guys are playing Riot Fest, and they're teenagers. They will be here later on during the hour, so stick around for that. Each week on the show, I love to feature local tunes. This week, the local tunes coming from Largemouth.

0: London-based Terry Gervais is in Chicago for the XL Film Fest and a series of events exploring the links between the black diaspora in the United Kingdom and the United States. He is a global media executive with a remarkable career and a fascinating connection to black history and culture on both sides of the Atlantic. Along the way, he's worked with some of the biggest names in entertainment, including Michael Jackson, Stevie Wonder, and Diana Ross. And Terry Gervais is here with us today on Outside the Loop. Terry, welcome to the show.
1: Oh, thank you, Mike. Thank you. Good show. I've been listening to some of your podcasts from overseas.
0: Well, great. I appreciate that. And here you are on the show, so it's great to have you here. So you are in town for XL Fest, and I've talked about XL Fest a while ago on the show, but can you remind us what's going on at XL Fest?
1: Well, XL Film Fest is part of Creative Cypher, which was created by a gentleman by the name of Troy Pryor. And I was in Chicago at the time when he was really bringing it all together. And the idea of it is to bring together lots of people in the creative arts space. So film, music, television, and a range of the arts. But it's kind of expanded and it's included lots of people from the diaspora around the world. So it's a great attraction for Chicago. That's the first thing. The second thing is that, as you know, America is pretty much the dominant global cultural influence in the entertainment world and sports world. Mm-hmm. So I guess it's a fascinating time for me to be here, because also the Obama Center is also opened.
0: That's right. And I know that we'll talk about this in a second, but you are going to be at the Obama Presidential Center tomorrow. So you talked about the United States and the remarkable cultural influence that the United States has on the rest of the world. But here you are in Chicago. And let's think about Chicago. I mean, you've worked with some of the biggest names, like I was rattling off at the beginning of our conversation. So when you think about Chicago and you think about the Chicago influence on arts and culture and specifically the history that you're involved in. Yeah.
1: You got to go back to the days of the mob for a start, right?
0: Yeah.
1: So, you know, Chicago with, the sort of bootleggers and the Al Capones and the.

0: Lucky Luciano's and the whole history of the mob. That kind of stimulated the speakeasy and the jazz clubs and the blues being played. And I worked with Quincy Jones when he was alive for a long time. And he used to talk about all of that, but also how I got to be in America. When I was 14 years old, I started making a film about the life of Sam Cooke. So I made the first documentary on the life of Sam Cooke, because when I was small and he got shot, that was the first time I saw my mother cry. Mm. And I promised her that I would make a movie to bring him back to life. But I didn't know at that, that age, I think I was 5 or 6, what it would have taken to make that movie. So I ended up in America at 14 trying to make this movie. And of course, when the Great Migration happened, Sam Cooke and his family came to Chicago. And that's where Chicago was, this kind of real melting pot of musicians, and artisans, in the same way that, I guess Harlem was earlier.
1: Yeah.
0: And then that exported it to the world. And the interesting thing that a lot of Americans don't know, and I often say, you're celebrating your 250th anniversary from the UK, from England,
1: right?
0: and I'm here as a friend.
1: How about
0: not
1: it?
0: Not a foe.
1: Right.
0: But we are still deeply connected, firstly by language, common language. Mm-hmm. But interestingly enough, I'm sponsored by Luster Products, which is a 69-year-old black hair care business based here in Chicago. But their reach is around the world. And so I was using their products on some of my TV shows, even with artists as diverse as, Elton John and Freddie Mercury from Queen.
1: Wow.
0: And so for me, being in America, coming to America, it doesn't feel like I'm traveling to a different country in many ways, because a lot of your culture is so familiar.
1: That's an interesting point. And thinking about the culture, obviously, in the United Kingdom, and here there are some overlaps, some similarities, some influences, you could say. But thinking about, the history here, and we talk about black history. I've talked a lot about black history on this program. And again, coming back to Chicago, I mean, this is, in a way, ground zero for a lot of that black history and culture.
0: Oh, yes. Well, Chicago was founded by a black man, a Haitian.
1: Right.
0: And you have a museum dedicated to his name here. But also, part of why I'm here is I'm also launching my commemorative coins from my company called Legacy and Heritage Limited. And you can take a look at that on legacyandheritageltd.com. But that is about freedom and democracy, and the fact that we forget that black history is world history, right?
1: Yeah.
0: But as you know, that America was a segregated nation for a very long time.
1: Sure.
0: And so much of the black American experience and stories were never told. And I'm going to tell you something very interesting, because having worked with the Rolling Stones, and Paul McCartney and Ringo Starr, who've appeared on my shows in the past. When you think about the British invasion of the 60s, they were literally bringing black music back to America in a white form, because their heroes were people that, when they were playing to these audiences, they had never heard a Little Richard or a Chuck Berry. They just about heard of Frankie Lyman and the Teenagers, because they were the first sort of mixed or boy band at the time. But you got to remember that what were our heroes and generally accepted was not the same, even though technically they were your heroes.
1: That's a great point. And, thinking about that, because I think we take a lot of this for granted, certainly back in those days, as you're saying, some of these black artists would go sort of unsung for a while, at least at first. So when we think about the history that, has happened in Chicago and beyond, when it comes to this, how do we go

0: about preserving that history. How do we remember this history of this Black influence on culture and art and you know, really spawning a lot of what we know today? How do we go back and really explore that and remember it?
1: Absolutely. You know, Mike, there has to be a reconciliation in the sense that the media has to be more honest and really research and look into stories more journalistically, right? You're a journalist, you understand what I'm talking about. For instance, why am I here? Most people will be listening to me and thinking that I'm white, probably, because that's my first experience when I was dealing with big businesses in America as part of the BBC, responsible for radio and television. And then I turn up and we are connected, not always through great history, but nevertheless, we are connected. And you've got to be able to tell that story in a way that reflects the history, culture, and contribution. So when we talk about your 250th anniversary, there is no way you would have had that without not just the African-American contribution, but the people from the Caribbean too.
0: No, you're absolutely right. I think that's part of the complete story that sometimes isn't convenient. You know, sometimes it's uncomfortable, but that's the story, you know, that's the history. And we have to,
1: yeah.
0: We have to deal
1: so
0: with that.
1: For, I'll give you another example of this. I went to Rolls-Royce and to Bentley cars. So Rolls-Royce Aviation and Bentley cars, you know, they were one company during World War II. They were one company.
0: Mm-hmm.
1: And you celebrate the famous Tuskegee Airmen.
0: Right.
1: And I also helped with the movie Red Tails in marketing and promoting it and make it in a success outside of America. But what people don't realize is that engine of the predominant and the most celebrated aircraft they flew, which was a Mustang P-51D, it was also designed for the Royal Air Force, which the American Air Force, Army Air Force at the time, flew. But its engine was a Rolls-Royce stroke Bentley engine. They pioneered that engine because the aluminium that they needed to make the engine came from Jamaica and Guyana. Without the money from Jamaica, who started the very first Spitfire Fund, Britain may well have lost the Battle of Britain, and that would have turned the tide of war.
0: Wow.
1: Right? So without the Black contribution to aviation, that money that they sent around the whole of the British Empire and then to America and helped to train those American pilots, because, you know, up until then, America didn't really have the kind of air war combat testing that the British had. So there is a lot that binds us, but I think sometimes people forget that. So that's why these gold coins, and by the way, they're under a royal warrant from King Charles III and Buckingham Palace. So one of the shows I did was with the Queen, where the Queen acknowledged, you know, the atrocities of the slave trade and laid a memorial wreath at Westminster Abbey, the big church in central London. And I took an aircraft carrier out the Atlantic to drop a wreath for those we lost on the way to America and the Americas. So these coins are more than just the gold or the actual metal that we've got from one of their original aircraft that comes with each of the sets. So as an aviation buff, it's phenomenal. If you're an investment kind of person, more than the gold, it's the history attached to it.
0: That's really incredible. So is that what you will be talking about today and tomorrow? I know that you are, I think it's the Chicago Cultural Center today and the Obama Presidential Center tomorrow. Tell us about this.
1: Yes. So at the Rubenstein today, there will be a pop-up of my career. I don't know if you know, but I used to run a division of radio and television for the BBC worldwide. So I'm very immersed in radio. And yeah. that's that.

0: 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It's very, very important. And also, I think it's important for us to hear some of these local stories, because, you know, all too often, you only get the big stories, but you forget that the big stories are made up of lots of little local stories.
1: Yep.
0: So that's the key thing. And then at the Obama Center, we'll have the red tails on the red carpet. And that's where we will be showcasing the actual coins themselves. At both places, but I think it will be a bit special at the Obama Center.
1: Absolutely. Well, Terry Jervis, multimedia producer and founder of Legacy and Heritage Limited, thank you so much for talking to us today, Terry. This was a great conversation.
0: Thank you, and keep up the great work.
1: I really appreciate that. And we could check him out today at the Chicago Cultural Center. And Terry Jervis will be at the Obama Presidential Center tomorrow, legacyandheritageltd.com. 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
3: It's 66 degrees and mostly clear along Chicago's lakefront at 5:30. Good morning, I'm Rob LaFrent. 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A crash on DuSable Lakeshore Drive sends three people into Lake Michigan. In sports, the Cubs stalled to the Mariners 6-5 in 10 innings last night in Seattle, despite four home runs, including two from Alex Bregman. They both go at it again tonight at 6:15. The White Sox beat the Mets 6-4 at the Rate Friday night. Same two teams again tonight, and we'll have coverage of White Sox baseball beginning this afternoon on WGN. White Sox Weekly starts at 3:30, followed by the action of the White Sox and Mets from the South Side at 5:30. That's on 720 WGN and WGNradio.com. The preseason continues for the Bears. They'll play the Bengals tonight at 6 in Cincinnati. And the Fire traveled to New Jersey to play the New York Red Bulls at 7 o'clock. WGN traffic, the Bishop Ford is open again, but the right lane does remain blocked outbound between 115th Street and 130th Street. That's due to an earlier accident. On I-57 inbound at 99th Street, it's closed due to an accident. There's about five or six cars reported in the roadway. You got solid traffic from 111th Street, and traffic is being diverted off I-57 at 111th Street. And then on the Edens outbound, the outbound off-ramp to Willow Road is closed due to an overturned vehicle. A traffic crash on North DuSable Lakeshore Drive overnight led to three people taking a swim in Lake Michigan. Chicago police say a vehicle with three men inside lost control near 800 North Lakeshore Drive just before 1 a.m. and went into the lake. All were able to swim back to shore. A 26-year-old man dislocated his shoulder. Two 19-year-olds had minor injuries. All are non-life-threatening. And the White House took a swipe at Rosie O'Donnell after she criticized President Trump while guest hosting Jimmy Kimmel Live. In a statement saying the they called the comedian a nasty woman and a total slob. O'Donnell hosted the program for 3 days and made several nods to Trump in her opening monologues. On Thursday's show, she referred to the president as Orange Voldemort and suggested that Trump should resign and make the country great again. The forecast from the WGN Chicago Weather Center. Today, we're looking at a mix of sunshine with clouds building during the afternoon that might pop an isolated shower or thunderstorm, heading for a high of 79. Tonight, there's a low-end chance of a thunderstorm, otherwise clearing and comfortable with lows dropping into the low to mid-60s. Right now, it's 66 degrees at Midway, 66 degrees at O'Hare, 60 in Freeport, and 66 degrees outside the WGN studios. 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
9: 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I am Mike Steven. Great to have you along with the show today. Right now, listening to some local music from the band Largemouth. Get this, teenagers who are playing Riot Fest. And some of the members of the band Largemouth will be here in just a bit on the show. Each week on the program, I love to feature local tunes. Let's turn it up, some local music from the band Largemouth.

0: Chicago voters are about to make history choosing a fully elected school board for the first time. And with CPS facing massive debt, declining enrollment, and difficult questions about school closures, there's a lot at stake. Journalist Mary Wisniewski takes a closer look at the high-stakes races, the political forces behind them, and the challenges facing the city's schools. She has a piece in the latest Chicago Magazine online at chicagomag.com. Mary, welcome back to Outside the Loop.
1: Hi, Mike. How you doing?
0: I'm doing okay. So this is a really important election. I feel like we say that all the time now, that this election, yes, this election's the big one. But this is really historic.
1: Yeah.
0: Explain, and I listed some reasons why, but from what you've been reporting, this school board election is a really big moment for Chicago. Can you explain to us why?
1: Yeah, this is the first time that Chicagoans will really, this is their biggest chance in city history to influence the public schools, because we've had decades of strict mayoral control over the board, where the mayor would pick, you know, would pick the board members, would pick the president. And this time, and 2 years ago, we had this initial dip into publicly electing board members. But at that time, only 10 seats were up for grabs. But this time, it's going to be all 21 officials. And that includes the board president, which is going to be a very important job, because the board president is the one that kind of sets the agenda on what they're going to talk about. The other board seats are from the neighborhoods, but the board president seat is going to be district-wide. So everyone could vote on the board president, but and then you can vote on your own, you know, local representative.
0: Right. And, you know, politics, it's in everything, especially in Chicago. And the Chicago Teachers Union is a major political force. That union is aligned with Mayor Johnson. The union has ramped up its involvement. And there's also outside involvement from

0: wealthy donors. So can you kind of set the scene here about the tension that exists in this election?
1: Sure. The Chicago Teachers Union, has their agenda on what they want for the board. They're one of the things that they've been pushing heavily for is to get more money from the state. Their board president candidate, Ilario Dominguez, who's a former CTU political organizer, they argues that the state owes CPS almost $2 billion. And he's proposing that that we could raise taxes on the wealthy to get that. The other board candidates aren't denying that, you know, the state could come up with more money, but they're proposing, you know, different ways to look at it. They're like, one of the Jessica Biggs is saying, you know, that Springfield's not going to respond to just blanket demands without a clear strategy. We have to show them, you know, how we're spending the money and how we're going to be responsible for it. You know, other candidates too are saying, Jennifer Custer was saying that, you know, we need to start, you know, get our money from Cook County, more efficiently than we do now. So there's that going on. We have, you know, the teachers union is backing Dominguez, but we have other unions backing the other candidates. We have private money coming in. Michael Sachs is one of the players here, and he's been taking a lot of flack from the CTU president, Stacey Gates, for, you know, contributing to the race. And he's responded, well, you guys are contributing to the race too. No one's focused more on spending big money than you.
0: Yeah.
1: So it could be a lot. It could end up being a lot of money here. That the election 2 years ago was $13 million. And that was for only half the board. And so we could really get into some big money here.
0: I did not know this. I mean, you report this in your piece at chicagomag.com. CPS carries more than $9 billion in long-term IOUs, more than three times the average debt per capita as other big city school districts. That's a huge debt we have to pay off.
1: Yeah, they spend a lot of money on debt service. Just this past summer, CPS estimated that it's going to need to spend about $700 million in 2027 just, you know, to pay down debt. And that's money that's not going to go to books. It's not going to go to teachers. It's not going to go to teachers' aides. And so, you know, there's a lot of talk about right-sizing the budget, and there's controversy with a vote that the school board just took, this, the current school board. In passing their recent budget, they included this last-minute amendment that anticipates $150 million in additional state funding. This is anticipated, you know. So I don't know about you, but when I do my budget, I don't anticipate money that hasn't been approved yet. But they, you know, they're doing this. And so some of the school board candidates are saying, hey, we shouldn't be doing this. The CTU candidate is saying, hey, you know, it's about time. You know, we have to have the state, you know, come up with this money. We need this for our kids. So there's a lot at stake here.
0: You also report on the declining student enrollment in CPS. And that's a big deal because now we're thinking about kind of in the consciousness here, possibly closing schools. I know in 2013, Rahm Emanuel, when he was mayor, he closed 50 schools. That was a big deal. But the enrollment has declined, and now they have all these buildings, and they're pretty old buildings.
1: Yeah, they are. The enrollment fell by quite a lot. It fell from a high of about 439,000 kids 2002 to 2003. Now it's 316,000. There's a lot of reasons for this. People are having less kids. There's an increase of families moving out of the city. We know that there's been a crackdown in immigration. But we also have more kids that are going to private schools or are being homeschooled. And so right now, the Civic Federation did a study on this, and they have 803 buildings, and the average age is 85 years. And a lot of these are some beautiful, wonderful architectural marvels. But those buildings require a lot of maintenance. But it's difficult because, as you said, the last time schools were closed, there was a lot of pushback on that for good reason, because you have this giant building in the middle of your neighborhood that's not doing anything, you know, that's, you know, possibly attracting crime. And is you know, kind of depressing people. They go by there, and that used to be a school, and now it's an empty building, and it brings down the whole neighborhood. So it's a really difficult thing to do, to try to figure out what to do with those buildings.
0: We'll see what happens. But Chicago, hey, we've got a big election coming up. The school board fully elected for the first time in our history. And so get educated on those candidates. Get out and vote. And Mary Wisniewski is a local writer. She wrote a piece covering the upcoming

0: 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Mary, always great to talk to you. Thanks so much.
1: Great to talk to you. Thank you.
0: You got it. 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

0: Welcome to Outside the Loop here on 720 WGN. I am Mike Steven. Happy Saturday morning. Great to have you along. Stick around because Lou Manfredini and House Smarts Radio coming up after the 6 o'clock news. Right now, we are hearing some local music from the band Largemouth. Let's turn it up.
1: And if you stop to try and save me,
0: imagine being a teenager in Chicago and you and your band are selected to play a slot at Riot Fest. That's what happened to the Little Village-based band Largemouth. They are a six-piece teen punk band that beat out more than 100 local acts in a competition for a spot on the Riot Fest stage. The band includes three brothers and some friends, with the youngest member being just 11 years old. We have some members of the band Largemouth with us today here on Outside the Loop. Georgie and Oliver Santopalo. Guys, good to see you. And Jeremy Abarca, you're all brothers. Jeremy, you're the stepbrother, but you're all related. Welcome to Outside the Loop.
2: Hey, how you doing, Mike? We're so glad to be on here. Thank you so much for the opportunity.
0: Hey, it's great to have you guys here. So Riot Fest, if you don't know, is happening September 18th through the 20th in Douglas Park in the North Lawndale neighborhood. Let's talk about the band. So your music, punk rock, what is it about punk rock that really excites you guys? Why do you play this kind of music?
2: Okay, so punk rock, especially, well, I will say, we are not just a punk rock band. Yeah. I will say that because I know a lot of people deem us as a punk rock band, especially around social media, but we are very diverse into our kind of musicality and in every genre. You know, we try to do everything and have as much variety as we can with our music.
0: Well, let's talk about how you formed the band, because you've been doing this now for a little while. And again, you're relatively young, but you guys sound great, I got to say, very polished. So what was the process of you guys coming together and forming this band? Because when you listen to it, you would hear it and say, oh, yeah, these guys

0: probably in their 20s or, you know, something like that. How did that whole process work for you?
1: It kind of started off as just, we were young kids. I was about 12 years old. He was about 13. He was like around 7 years old. And he played the drums. He played guitar, and they were just like jamming together. And then we would go around the neighborhood asking people for money if we can raise a bass guitar so I can join the band. And we saved up our money. We bought a bass guitar. And since then, we started just playing shows and making our own music.
0: Right. This is your family. I don't want to say family business, but I mean, your family's really all in on it. And you kind of have to be if you want to perform at this level. And I know that you have all played many gigs over the years.
1: Yes.
0: So it's not like this Riot Fest thing is your first gig ever. I know you've played other festivals and other gigs. But let's talk about this Riot Fest thing. So each year, community members can submit their music for a potential opportunity to play a set in the Riot Fest lineup. So you had to perform live. They obviously heard your recorded music, and then you had to go perform live. I think it was in Douglas Park in front of a crowd?
1: Yes.
2: Yes.
0: And so from there, the winners were announced in front of everyone. Tell us what was going through your heads when they announced that you guys would be playing Riot Fest.
2: I was thinking about like the future, mostly about school, if I was like gonna finish it, but I was also like really happy. I was about to cry on stage, I'm not gonna lie.
1: Yeah, wow. it was like probably one of the most nervous situations I've been in, like where waiting, and they said they're going to call up two bands, and the band will have a final slot to play it. And they called the first band, and it wasn't us, and I had a doubt in my brain saying that we weren't going to play. But there was still a little bit of hope in me that we would be the second band that got called. And we got called as the second band. We went up there, and we said, no matter what happens, we're still going to be grateful for whatever, like, for being able to play the show and getting in the competition. And we got called up, and I was like, I couldn't believe it. I like felt like it was a dream.
3: The stakes were very high, I will say. I think we put so much into it. I mean, like a lot of like money and a lot of time has went into it. We've had to organize so many like rehearsals and, you know, spend so much time I guess just doing it, you know, doing the rehearsals. And, you know, obviously there's like little things that happen that kind of like interfere with the process of kind of getting it done. So, and there was a lot of that, but we got through it. You know, we stuck together. We were strong as a team, and we got the spot, and we are so grateful to have the spot and are looking forward to do music. And just, yeah, we are so grateful for everybody that, you know, it's just with us, you know, and giving us opportunities always.
0: You have the slot now. So do you know exactly when you're going to be performing at Riot Fest?
3: We have yet to have the information, but we are guessing we're going to get it pretty soon.
0: Riot Fest, September 18th through the 20th. What's next? Do you have other gigs coming up besides that, or are you just focusing on Riot Fest?
1: At the moment, we're kind of focusing on Riot Fest, but Like we said, we play shows almost every weekend. We're trying to build a scene outside of the Chicago area and try to get as big as possible. After Riot Fest, hopefully we can start playing a lot more shows and
3: play Riot Fest again.
1: Play Riot Fest again and get ourselves recognized.
3: Let's headline this time.
0: Why not? Why not? Well, this is really impressive. And the website, we should mention, largemouthband.com. So we should all go there to get more info. Check out the music from the band Largemouth from here in Chicago. And I have to say, Oliver, my son Mikey is also 11 years old, and he plays guitar. So, you know, maybe one day a little jam sesh. You're 11, he's 11, you guys seem cool. We got to get Mikey Steven in with Largemouth.
3: Let's make it happen.
0: I love it. Largemouthband.com. Guys, congratulations on Riot Fest. That is so cool. I'm so excited for you, and I'm excited to see where your career goes. We've got Georgie and Oliver Santopalo and Jeremy Abarca. All brothers from the band Largemouth, and just a few members from the band. There are more in Largemouth. Guys, congrats. Thanks for joining us today on Outside the Loop. Yeah, this is great.
1: How are you?
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0: 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I think you will like it. And I think you'll like Lou Manfredini. We all love Lou Manfredini. 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
12: It's 66 degrees and mostly clear along Chicago's lakefront at 6 o'clock. Good morning. I'm Rob LaFrenz. The news is sponsored by Mega Pros. We make it fun to get stuff done. The report of an attack on the Illinois Prairie Path has led to a warning from police.
15: White Sox rally for walk-off win. Cubs fall in extras.
12: WGN traffic on I-57 now, it's closed inbound between 111th Street and 99th Street. That's due to a multi-vehicle accident. Traffic is diverting off I-57 at 111th Street. You're also looking at solid traffic from 111th Street. On I-55, there's a disabled vehicle on the right shoulder inbound at Weber. And on I-80, there's also another disabled vehicle that's on the right shoulder westbound at Wolf Road. Police in West Suburban Elmhurst are warning people about a reported attack on the popular Illinois Prairie Path. WGN's Emmy Victor reports it happened Thursday night on a stretch of the trail between Pioneer Park and York Street.
16: Authorities say an adult woman was running along the path when a man on an electric scooter allegedly sexually battered her before fleeing west on Valette Street. Earlier, police released surveillance images showing the suspect. He's described as a male in his 30s and was last seen wearing a red shirt, cargo shorts, and a black cap. Police say the e-scooter was black and had a permanent headlight on the front. While Elmhurst police step up patrols along the path, regular users say poor lighting makes the stretch dangerous after dark.
12: Anyone with information is urged to contact the Elmhurst Police Department. A man in Indiana has filed a class action lawsuit against the Northern Indiana Public Service Company because of the extended post-storm power outages. WGN's Brian McRae reports.
17: At a news conference Friday, Indiana resident Jack Tippos voicing his frustration with Indiana's power company.
18: People didn't have power, man. It should have been addressed. We've had numerous storms throughout this entire spring and the summer. It just wasn't being addressed.
17: Now, next to his lawyer, Tippold, taking legal action. The lawsuit coming a little more than a week after Indiana Governor Mike Braun declaring a state of emergency, bringing in the National Guard. However, with the lawsuit filed, Tippold says he wants to get back to a sense of normal.
12: NIPSCO says it disagrees with how it's been portrayed and plans to vigorously defend the company through the legal process. Authorities charged a teenager from Glendale Heights with damaging and stealing flock cameras that were clocking speeds near school zone. WGN's Sylvia Snowden reports.
19: 19-year-old Hayden Green appeared in court Friday. He's facing six felony counts involving six cameras. Some have been vandalized with spray paint. Another had wires cut. Two were missing, all near Reskin Elementary School. Police found a blade and night vision binoculars in Green's vehicle and a notepad where he'd written, "I will cleanse this filthy world, for someone has to." Green's been released from custody while he awaits trial.
12: There's a new statue honoring the legacy of Sister Jean at Loyola University. It was unveiled Friday on campus. Yesterday would have been her 107th birthday. Father Tom Nitsky, a senior VP and special assistant to Loyola's president, offered a prayer in her memory.
20: We give thanks for the extraordinary gift of her life, for her faith, her wisdom, her competitive spirit, her legendary scouting reports, and her deep love for Loyola University Chicago.
12: Sculptor Littleton Aston says Sister Jean kept the students focused on what truly mattered, faith and the spirit of competition. The U.S. Navy is facing major pushback following reports that leadership is considering a name change for a future aircraft carrier. Leadership has reportedly been discussing stripping the name of World War II hero Doris Miller from the under-construction warship. Instead, it would be named after President Trump. Originally named the USS Doris Miller in 2020, it would be the first carrier to honor a Black American and an enlisted sailor. Naming an aircraft carrier after a sitting president would be entirely unprecedented in modern naval history. The Pentagon has yet to confirm a decision. And Spider-Man Brand New Day is likely sticking around as the top film in theaters this week. It's looking to bring in between $35 and $40 million in its fourth week of release. New this week is Insidious: Out of the Further. It's the sixth installment in the horror franchise and is expected to make between $23 and $27 million in its debut. Also new this weekend is the Jason Statham-led Mutiny, which is projected to make around $10 million in its debut. WGN Sports Time, 6:04.
15: The White Sox trailed the Mariners 4-0 in the sixth inning last night when back-to-back-to-back home runs from Miguel Vargas, Randall Grichuk, and Colson Montgomery tied up the game before Jake Rogers hit his first career walk-off homer against the high-flying Jeffrey Yan to give the AL Central leading Southsiders a 6-4 win over the Mets. We'll have coverage of White Sox baseball this afternoon on WGN. White Sox Weekly starts at 3:30, followed by the action of the White Sox and Mets from the South Side at 5:30 on 720 WGN and WGNRadio.com. The Cubs hit four home runs of their own last night, including a leadoff shot from Pete Crow Armstrong and two from Alex Bregman, but fell in 10 innings to the Mariners in Seattle last night 6-5. Matthew Boyd got the start, going six innings, allowing five runs, four of them earned in the non-decision, letting up his eighth home run of the month of August. Game two of the weekend series comes this evening at 6:15. The Sky had squandered a 21-point lead to the Valkyries when Sydney Taylor took over in the final minute for Chicago. Two threes to tie it, then win it for the Sky as they spoil Golden State's night. And it's game day for the Bears as they take on the Bengals in preseason action. Kickoff from Cincinnati is at 6. I'm Eli Burke, WGN Sports.

0: A fairly pleasant weekend on tap. Saturday highs will be into the upper 70s with partly to mostly sunny skies, breezy northwesterly winds, and a little bit of mugginess still in the air. By the late afternoon, an isolated shower or thunderstorm is possible, but it will be short-lived and won't impact everyone. Saturday night, we drop back into the low 60s with low humidity and northerly winds in place. Sunday, continued pleasant weather. Expect sunshine throughout the day, lower humidity, and highs into the mid to upper 70s with breezy northwesterly winds. From the WGN Weather Center, I'm meteorologist Alyssa Donovan.
1: Right now, it's 66 degrees at O'Hare, 68 at Midway, 62 in DeKalb, and it's 66 degrees outside the WGN studios. 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
2: 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Happy Saturday. It's just after 6. 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
2: 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And you're tuned in to Lou Manfredini. 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

0: in the morning. My name's Lou Manfredini. 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Here until 10, 857-557-4, Lou, 857-557-4568. How's everybody doing this morning? Nice to be with you. Nice to be with Rob LaFrenz. And we have, hold on, come on. From the sports desk, we have Eli Burke. Gentlemen, good morning. How are we doing today?
1: Good morning, Lou. Good morning, Lindsay.
2: Good morning. Good morning.
3: Thank you.
0: Good morning. You and I talk so much before the show goes on the air.
3: To everyone else, it sounds like you're ignoring me.
0: I know. I'm sorry. Good morning.
3: Good morning.
0: She just had a birthday. She's very salty.
1: Oh, happy birthday.
3: No, I'm not. I am happy to be alive.
0: Right. It is. Every birthday is a gift. You know, I say that every year. And I usually send you a video of Betty White jiggling and dancing. Aging is living.
3: Right? It is living. Right. I'm a little sore, but I'm doing great.
0: Right. Well, she's you've been playing a lot of pickleball, right?
3: You know what I got for my birthday? This is 46.
0: Okay.
3: A heating pad that I asked for. That I was excited about.
1: You can't go wrong with a good heating pad. You really can't.
0: Oh my god!
3: Oh, this is a good one.
0: Oh my god! Are you gonna put it? Are you gonna put a case over it? It always bothers me that.
3: Well, there already is.
0: It needs like a pillowcase that you can wash.
3: Yeah.
0: Right.
3: Yes, I think there is one that. There's one on it,
0: but it's not. That's like the heating pad typically is rubber, right?
3: Yeah. No.
0: Then there's like no.
3: Oh, now, this is a special one. This one has stone healing stones in it.
0: I know.
1: Is that comfortable having stones in the?
3: Not sore anymore.
0: That's funny. Well, happy her birthday was on Thursday. Thursday.
3: Yeah.
0: Right? Thursday.
3: Thank you.
0: Look at that. Very nice. So, Eli, I got an idea for you.
2: Let's hear it.
0: Well, I got a couple ideas for you. Young kid coming up in the sports world. Rob's heard this idea, and so has Lindsay, too. I tried to give this to Carmen, but, you know, I love Mark Carmen, but he's very busy with his Bears thing. Two things I want you to think about. I want you to do a podcast.
2: Yep.
0: And I want it to be... Now, Mark's idea was called The End of the Bench. I saw some video recently. There's some guy that plays for one of the baseball teams, and I think he's like a warm-up catcher. And he looks like he hasn't passed a donut shop ever in his life. Like, he's a big boy, right? But he's good at what he does. But his whole job is warming up the pitchers, right?
2: Yeah.
0: And I want to know who that guy is. Like, I want somebody to interview this guy, because he's in the game, right? He's obviously not talented enough to be, you know, behind the plate during the game, but he's talented enough to be on the team, and he travels with the team, and he's a very important part of the team, because without him, the next pitcher doesn't warm up, right? And there's other guys on the team, and this is true of all sports, right?
2: Yeah.
0: Football, there's a million guys on the practice squad that never, we don't even know their names. I don't know how much money they're making, but they're making enough to rent an apartment, right? And those guys are important. I think that would be a really good podcast.
2: It's really cool to think about. Like, I'd see a lot of that in college, because a lot of my friends when I was in school were managers of like the different teams up at Northwestern. Like, there was like the baseball team, and they themselves had to be the role of the bullpen catcher sometimes. But when you have like the major league level, the budget itself really isn't an issue. So they have like that talent. So it'd be really cool to dive into something like that. I'd love to do it.
0: My oldest son, who's now a father, went to Michigan, and he played on the women's Division I basketball team.
2: Right on.
0: So he and a bunch of other guys, you knew that. He was on the practice. Well, he, 2 days a week, the women would play against there was like six or eight of them, men, for a couple of hours.

0: to, you know, to help them with the physical part of the game. Not in, and he said that, you know, it was some of the hardest basketball he ever played because these women were just amazing, you know. And like, that would be, those would be fun guys to interview.
1: It would be an awesome series. I will definitely look into that. Thank you for the idea.
0: All right, here's the other idea. See, this thing, I give these ideas. It's all about the follow-through, Eli.
1: I'm taking notes.
0: Here's the other thing. Now, I've talked to the station about this, and I think we're missing a huge opportunity. I heard John Williams the other day talking to some reporter who covers high school sports. You know, we're getting ready for high school football. And I think that us as a sports department, as a station, and I guess I should talk to Andy. I'm kind of in with the sports director. I was in with Dave Bennett, too, and he kind of poo-pooed this idea. I want to do a Friday Night Lights show where we do stuff on high school basketball, right? High school football, rather. And it can go into basketball as well. But here's the real hook, right? So it's a studio show, okay? So it's you and, I don't know, somebody else. 2-3 guy, whoever it is, right? Mm-hmm. And you're laying out the matchups. All right, Joliet Catholic's playing against Marist and you know, doing all that. But then we can't do it this year because it's going to take some planning. Then we get some kid down at Joliet Catholic who's going to be at the game, and he's going to be your reporter on the scene. And at halftime, he's going to file a report, right? You're going to do like a little, hey, yeah, this is John, you know, and you're getting the next set of talent to be on the radio to talk about these games.
1: I absolutely love that idea too.
0: Wait, it gets better. And then the way this is great, ideas are great, but we're a commercial radio station, mm-hmm. right? Tell me that Allstate or State Farm isn't going to sponsor this because they want to reach teen drivers, not to be distracted or drink and drive and that kind of stuff.
1: Sounds like I got to get Andy on the phone right now.
0: Mm-hmm. Thank you. She's clapping. Could you turn your mic on when you clap? Thank you. Thank you very much. Thank you. Okay, run with it, Eli.
1: You got it.
0: Eli Burke, attorney at law. Rob, you and I are just going to...
2: The early morning pitch meeting.
0: Right, Rob, you and I are just going to listen to the show. That's what we're going to do.
1: I'll make it worth your time.
0: All right, thank you. I'm very excited about today's show for a couple of reasons. I always want to do a good show for you. Later on this morning, I'm going to talk with Gary Sinise, who grew up in Highland Park. And he is taking part in an amazing concert that's going to happen at the Skylight Music Theater in Milwaukee on August 28th and 29th, and it's honoring the musical legacy of his late son, Max Sinise. What a lovely person. We already recorded the conversation and had such a nice time speaking with him. You're going to hear that conversation at 8:35 this morning. And I am so excited about the Noodaloo 2 today. You and I haven't even spoken.
3: I've got videos.
0: Oh, my gosh. From the moment I took it out of the box, I said, these people were thinking. And I'm telling you, they're going to get their money's worth when you hear this at 7:35 this morning.
3: Can't wait.
0: From you and from me.
3: Yes.
0: But I want to hear from you. 857-557-4LOU. 857-557-4568 is our phone number. Let's get things started this morning. Go to the phone lines. This is Linda in Hobart. Hi, Linda. You're on House Smarts Radio.
4: Hi, Lou. Thanks so much for taking my call.
0: How can I help you?
4: I have a second home that my son lives in. It's just a small ranch. And we have had a sewer smell that's coming through the air conditioning and it blows. And it started happening after we had that real bad storm in June with a tornado and high winds came through.
0: Right.
4: I don't know if that's just coincident or not, but anyway, I've had two different plumbers come out and two different HVAC companies come out, and they don't seem to be able to help me.
0: Did the HVAC companies, did they talk about bacteria in the A-coil or the pan of the... of the AC?
4: They checked that all out, but I don't know that they specifically talked about that.
0: I mean, and it's only when the air conditioning is running.
4: Right. Well, the other day, though, my son lives in the home. I don't live there. I was over there, and in his shower, I could smell that same sewer gas coming up.
0: Oh, okay. Well, then we got two different things going on here. All right, the plumbers came and they checked all the drains, they checked everything, and they said they couldn't find it. At the time, they couldn't smell anything?
4: They could smell it, but they couldn't determine why it was happening.
0: Okay, and what about the HVAC people? They came, they smelled it, same thing, they couldn't determine?
4: Same thing, right.
0: Okay.
4: The only thing, they didn't get on the roof. And I didn't know whether maybe that storm, something could have gotten into that
0: vent.
4: The roof vent stack
0: that
4: would cause that. I don't know.
0: Is the house on a well and septic, or is it city water?
4: No, it's city water.
0: Okay.
4: City sewer.
0: City sewer as well. Okay. And, I mean, the fact that you've had these different professionals out there and nobody said anything. And is it constant?
4: The furnace fan's going.
0: Oh, so if the AC is off, you don't smell it.
4: Right. Other than the other day when I was in the bathroom, he has like an ensuite bathroom, and in the shower we could smell it.
0: Right. Okay. All right. A couple things. So in the shower, and he uses the shower, right? So let's just make sure that drain in the shower is holding water. You don't have a cracked. Well, let me ask you this: is it a ranch home or a two-story home?
4: It's a ranch.
0: Okay.
4: On a crawl space.
0: So let's make sure that the drain in the bathroom has water. It's holding water when you look down inside there. I think that if it's something that has to do with the AC, if you really notice it when the fan is running, there could be a couple things going on. There could be bacteria. So the A coil is the thing that allows the air conditioning to, you know, with the refrigerant going. And it's not uncommon that you can get bacteria inside that A coil that then when you run it, you know, the smell goes through there. They would have to open up the plenum, which is the metal that's around the A coil, and spray. There's a special disinfectant to clean all that, and the pan itself that collects the condensation and clean all that. And that's how I would. You're going to have to diagnose this thing piece by piece. And, you know, maybe you call the HVAC company back to talk to them about that and get their opinion on it.
4: Okay.
0: But it could also be that if the AC is drawing cold air return, there could be some drain or something that is near a cold air return that it's drawing this air, which is causing the smell to circulate through the house. So it's it's a little hard for me to diagnose on the radio. Obviously, it's tough. But the place I would start is bacteria on the A coil and talk to the HVAC company about helping you with that.
4: Okay. All right. Well, I appreciate that information.
0: You have a good day, and I appreciate you calling. 857-5574-LOU is our phone number. It's 6:23 in the morning. We'll take a quick break and be right back.
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0: Let's go back to the Mega Pros phone line. One mega call does it all. This is Tim in Hinsdale. Hi, Tim.
1: Oh, good morning.
0: Good morning.
1: Lou, you caught me with a cup of coffee in my mouth.
0: Oh, no problem.
1: Not
0: no
1: the
0: problem.
1: Whole cup. But, Tim, or Lou, 65 years old, got a slightly used house in Hinsdale.
0: Okay.
1: Got 42 screens and front and back door screens, slider screens, everything. Had two estimates come out. Nearly fell over when they told me what they were going to do, how they wanted to do it, and what price they wanted. My question to you is, Lou, I know that you're about my age. I'm not aging you.
0: That's okay.
1: I'm 65, like I said. When we were young kids, we helped our mother and father. We worked with them and our relatives. I want to take the screens out one at a time, take them downstairs, do a really good job. Once I see that it's nice and clean, on the outside of the window, I read the pamphlets that the house came with. They're Anderson windows.
0: Yeah.
1: These are high-end. These are not junk. These are high-end windows. I want to use some lube to put back into the joints of the hangers. I think they're stainless. Could they be stainless steel?
0: Probably aluminum.
1: My question
0: probably,
1: is this.
0: Probably aluminum. Are you re-screening the screens, or are you cleaning the screens?
1: No. Yeah, because the other companies wanted to take a high-pressure sprayer.
0: Yeah.
1: Not even because I found out that they will not crawl up on a ladder because of legal problems. I understand that. So once I get the screens cleaned up, they look in pretty good shape. My question to you is that once I want to lube the joints up, you know, where the hinges are at and everything.
0: Right, right.
1: And then the last part is this, and then I'm going to let you answer. Thank you. The outside of the glass used to have, they talk about in the manual, a protective film. I don't want to hurt the film. Is there something that once I get the glass nice and squeaky clean, is there some type of protective, like Raynex, or think about what I've just said.
0: Yeah.
1: And you know, Lou, I want to say the last thing to you is, I don't think you realize over the years what you have done for people to get them off of their butt and do some work around their own house.
0: Well, you're very kind. Hold on one second. Stay right there, and I'm going to answer your question. Then I got to go to news. As far as the lube goes, I would use something called Superzilla, which is a bio-based cleaner lubricant, and that'll do a nice job and not attract dirt. I would not apply anything to the glass. I would just get them squeaky clean. If there is a film still there, we don't want to harm that, so I wouldn't put anything over the top of that. And if you take your time and you do a really nice job, my secret sauce for cleaning windows, if you're going to do it by hand, is a little bit of Pine Sol in water with microfiber towels, and you wash the window, and then you polish the window, and you let it dry, and it does a really nice job. I appreciate the phone call and the kind words. I need to head into the WGN Radio newsroom right now and check in with Rob LaFrenz.
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3: It's 67 degrees and mostly clear along Chicago's lakefront at 6:32. Good morning, I'm Rob LaFrenz. 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Health concerns grow in Gary as power remains out for thousands. In sports, the Cubs fell to the Mariners 6-5 in 10 innings. They both go at it again tonight at 6:15. The White Sox beat the Mets 6-4 at the Rate tonight. Same two teams tonight, and we'll have coverage of the White Sox baseball. We'll have coverage of the White Sox beginning this afternoon on WGN. White Sox Weekly starts at 3:30, followed by the action of the White Sox and Mets from the South Side at 5:30 on 720 WGN and WGNRadio.com. And the Bears play the Bengals tonight at 6 o'clock in preseason action in Cincinnati. WGN traffic on I-57. The two right lanes are blocked inbound between 111th Street and 99th Street. Still looking at major delays after an accident involving 5 to 6 vehicles earlier. Gary remains in the dark for the 12th day after powerful storms went through northwest Indiana, leaving thousands without power. The Northern Indiana Public Service Company says nearly 40,000 people are still without power as of this morning. Gary has the most outages, and residents there are still dealing with flooded homes and debris in the street, also food shortages and medical issues. A class action lawsuit involving thousands of customers in northwest Indiana has been filed against NIPSCO. The utility says the power should be restored in Gary by Tuesday. The forecast from the WGN Chicago Weather Center. Today we're looking at a mix of sunshine with clouds building during the afternoon that might pop an isolated shower or a thunderstorm. We're heading for a high of 79. Tonight there's a low-end chance of a thunderstorm, otherwise clearing and comfortable with lows dropping into the low to mid-60s. Right now it's 66 degrees at O'Hare, 67 in Midway, and it's 67 degrees outside the WGN studios. Chicago News 24/7, breaking news at once. I'm Rob LaFrenz, WGN Radio News.
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11: It's 5 o'clock somewhere. 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Make it a hurricane.
7: We went to go see our son Massimo in New York this week for 36 hours.
11: It's 5 o'clock.
7: And we took an early morning flight out of O'Hare. Not early, but it was an 8 o'clock flight. And we're walking to the end of the terminal. And, you know, we got there. We boarded, I think, at, you know, 7:30 or something like that. And we walk right by this bar. And there's people sitting there having beers and drinking. It's 7 o'clock in the morning, and I'm thinking, wow, you go. You know,
8: nice. I know.
7: Isn't that a funny thing? Isn't that a funny thing about airports that that's a thing?
8: Just brings the best out in you. But I mean, I could have one too. Sometime, if it's like a personal vacation,
7: at
8: I could
7: 7 in the morning,
8: probably you could have maybe a mimosa.
7: Okay, a mimosa I could get, or maybe a Bloody Mary I could get. But it was. There was a big guy had like a big schooner of beer. I was like, wow, you go, you know, and then you're getting on a plane. I guess then you're lights out.
8: Right out.
7: Right. 857-5574, Lou, 857-557-4568. Let's go back to the phone lines. This is Donna in Oak Lawn. Hi, Donna.
12: Hi, Lou. Thanks for taking my call.
7: Sure. How may I help you?
12: I have an old Formica countertop that's white with little gold flecks, and I have a healthcare worker who came in and put a very hot pot on the countertop, and it's not white with gold flecks anymore.
7: Yeah.
12: It's kind of brown and scorched. Is there any way I can get rid of the brown and scorched and take it back to white?
7: Sadly, no. I should say you could sand it off, but then it'll be worse than what you have now. Because
12: I don't want worse. That's already got bad.
7: No. One thing you could try. How big of an area are we talking about here, Donna?
12: It's about a 4-inch pot.
7: Mm-hmm. We could fake it with a little paint. It won't last forever. You may have to touch it up. But if you went to the hardware store and got a little white, like they'll have an acrylic, they'll have these little tubes of acrylic paint, okay? Small.

0: And you're going to put a little bit in a cup or a paper plate, you know, pour it on there and add just a tiny bit of water to it because it's latex-based. And I want you to get a foam brush. You know how they sell those foam brushes? And they have different sizes. And you're going to clean the counter really well. Make sure that in that area it's nice and clean. And then you're going to dab a little bit of the white paint with the foam roller. And then you're going to go over and dab the area where the brown is. And don't try and cover it all in one shot. So dab a little bit and you'll be like, oh yeah, look, it's disappearing. Then let that dry. And then, you know, and it'll probably dry enough in an hour. You can leave the paint out there ready and then go back and dab it again with a second coat, kind of blending it in. You won't get the gold flakes, but you'll get rid of the scorched brown. And most people coming over won't notice, but you'll always know it's there.
1: It's better than brown. Thanks a lot for your help, Luke.
0: Yeah, I appreciate him. Sorry about that. Yeah, it's a bummer. I get it. But Formica is a tough one. Let's talk with Jerry, who is in Portage. Hi, Jerry. You're on House Smarts Radio. Good morning.
2: Good morning, Lou. I love your program.
0: Thank you, sir. How may I help you today?
2: I've got a 9-foot Anderson sliding door, and it takes Popeye and a sailor to open it or close it.
0: And you got to get a lot of spinach, huh?
2: I'm telling you. I've tried lifting it up a little bit with a wedge and doing those screws on the bottom. I've cleaned the tray, you know, track and everything. I can't do nothing.
0: Do the wheels adjust at all when you do that or no?
2: No.
0: They don't.
2: I've called Anderson. They want to replace the whole door. I said, all I need is rollers.
0: Right, right. My guess is, if you were to, you need to take that door out, turn it on its side, and lubricate the sides of those rollers. My guess is there's bearings in there, but you're gonna need some help with this. So you're gonna raise those wheels. So you're gonna actually make the door go down, you know, onto the track so that the wheels are elevated. And then with someone's help, you're going to grab that door and you're going to push up and you're going to pop the bottom out and you're going to take the door out. Now, it's going to weigh, you know, it's going to take two men and a boy to lift that thing. So you're going to need some help.
2: Okay.
0: And then if you turn it one quarter turn, so now those wheels are exposed and you take a wire brush and clean that bottom of the door where those rollers are, and then manually see what shape those rollers are in. Those are replaceable. Yeah. You know what I mean? You can buy replaceable rollers, or if you're like, "Dad, they're just stuck," you know, they just won't turn. Try this product. I spoke about it earlier this morning. Superzilla, which is a lightweight oil that's bio-based. And spray it on both sides, not necessarily the part that goes on the track, and then articulate it by hand until it goes, spins freely. I just did this on a couple of old sliding glass doors that I have, it's remarkable the difference that it makes. Now, that being said, the other thing is when you have it on its side like that, Jerry, you'll be able to see with the screw if you adjust the wheels to see like, oh, yeah, it does rise up and down, right?
2: Yeah.
0: The other issue is that you said it's an older door, opening. You got to make sure that there's no sag in the top. In other words, even now before you take the door out, if you took a tape measure and you measured from the bottom of the track to the pocket that the door slides in and out of, you know? Measure it at the part when the door's closed, right? At the very edge of the door by the vertical style and see what that number is. And then about in the middle where the door is, measure that. If you notice that number is smaller, right? Like, okay, I've got, I got 79 inches on this side, but when I come to the middle, I've got 78 and a half, right? Well, then you might have some sag in that door that I don't know what you're going to do about that other than possibly sanding. Is the door, it's an old Anderson, is it a wood door?
2: Yes.
0: Okay. You're going to sand the top of it to take a little bit of the material off so that when you do adjust these wheels, it slides.
2: I see.
0: Now, you know, what I just described is a lot of work and a lot of effort. Do you have, so that when you do adjust these wheels, it slides?
2: I see.
0: Now, you know, what I just described is a lot of work and a lot of effort. Do you have anybody to help you do

0: And then pull it out?
1: No, lower the door as low as it can.
0: Oh, lower the door.
1: So basically, like a like a turtle, I want those wheels to go back up inside the door.
0: Right? Oh, I see, I see.
1: So now, so then when I grab the door on each side, when you got some help, you're going to push up and then kick the and then kick the bottom out. And now you're holding that door.
0: I hear you. All right, that sounds very good. It's been really rough.
1: Yeah.
0: We just had that storm come through here. It's a disaster area.
1: Oh, I'm so sorry.
0: Portage.
1: Yeah.
0: Yeah.
1: You have power?
0: All right, Lou, thank you very much.
1: Jerry, real quick, do you have power at your home?
0: I finally got it yesterday after 10 days,
1: wow.
0: But it's a duplex here, and my sister's side, it tore out the weatherhead, and it melted where the globe is, and it melted the circuit breaker box inside the house.
1: Oh, my gosh.
0: Yeah, the ABC come out $15,000 to fix it.
1: Wow. Wow.
0: Thank God for insurance.
1: Yeah. Well, hang in there. I'm glad you've got power finally.
0: Finally, yeah, it's been rough. No water. I got a well. We haven't had any water. I've had to borrow water from my neighbor's city water to flush the toilets.
1: Mm-hmm. It's a disaster.
0: It's been a trip.
1: It's a disaster. Well, stay positive, sir.
0: I will, buddy. Thank you very much.
1: Take care. Appreciate you calling. It is just a complete mess down there. And, man, they can't work fast enough. I know that there's really hard people working on, you know, a lot of people are pointing a lot of fingers, but those crews, I know, are working as hard as they possibly can. They want to restore the power as well. So hats off to all those men and women who are working out there every single day trying to get this all back up to normal. 6:48 in the morning, Lou Manfredini. We are live from the PermaSeal Concrete Lifting Studios, keeping patios, sidewalks, and pool decks safe this summer. Don't go away. We'll be right back.
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0: 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This is Jeanette in Yorkville. Hi, Jeanette. Good morning.
1: Good morning.
2: Have you been patiently waiting all week to talk to Lou?
0: How may I help you?
1: Will the mice go back outside in the spring?
2: All right, well, take a deep breath, relax, because now is the time.
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2: He's taking your questions live about anything going on in your house. All you have to do is pick up the phone. Here he is now, Lou Manfredini and House Smarts Radio. I can't.

0: 857-557-4LOU. 857-557-4568 is our phone number. Hey, Misericordia's Family Fest is coming up. It's going to be Sunday, September 13th. They're located at 6300 North Ridge Avenue in Chicago, and it is a fun family event that I will be at. My kids that are here will be in attendance as well. I'll be emceeing a little bit, and then I'll be working at the taco tent. 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And it's always a beautiful day on Family Fest Day. 857-557-4LOU is our phone number. I have a $50 Vienna Beef gift card to give away. And we have one left, right? Is that right? One left to give away?
1: That's correct.
0: So how about the seventh caller that calls us at 857-557-4568 will win? 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Seventh caller to call us at 857-557-4LOU will win that gift certificate. I mentioned to you that we went to New York this week to see our son, and in New York for 36 hours, and we went to see two different shows, which was really fun. We went to go see Schmigadoon, and it was really, really fun. I guess it was a TV show on Apple that they then made a music. Do you remember that? With
1: yeah, that was a good cast, I feel
0: it
1: like.
0: It was a really good cast,
1: yeah.
0: And so then they did this Broadway show. The costumes were amazing. It was a really fun cast. Anna Gasteyer, who is a former SNL alum who we've gone to see, you know, at Christmas time in Evanston. She's in it. And
1: oh,
0: she
1: no
0: plays
1: way.
0: Like the, you know, the very strict. She's very good. And the cast was great. There was this woman that plays one of the characters who was just.

0: so funny. The dancing was amazing. It was really a lot of fun. And the show's still on Broadway, so if you have a chance to go get it. And it's probably going to tour as well. It's just kind of fun, classic Broadway show where, you know, it's like boy meets girl. And, you know, it's a whole crazy little story. And it was very fun. Kind of loosely based on Brigadoon. If you remember that musical as well, which is a lot of fun. And then that evening, we went to go see a show called Two People Carrying Cake Through New York City. And I was like, what is this show going to be? Two people in the cast, a man and a woman, very minimal set, and it was spectacular. It was a really good story. It was a little sad. There was some sadness in it, but the cast, both the male lead and the female lead had these amazing voices, and it was a really captivating story and really, really good. Two people carrying cake through New York City. It's the strangest thing, but it has to do with relationships, and it was really, really well done. So if you find yourself in New York, New York is still hopping. Lots of people there. Times Square is just jumping with people. It was really fun, and it was nice to see our son, who is auditioning and acting and, you know, working and all that kind of stuff, living that life and trying to pursue that dream, which all these kids should do. So it's fun to be with him. 857-5574-LOU is our phone number. The news is next from the Northwestern Medicine Newsroom. Don't go away. We'll be right back.
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4: It's 67 degrees and a bit overcast along Chicago's lakefront at 7:01. Good morning, I'm Rob LaFrenz. 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Residents of Gary are still dealing with power outages heading into a 12th day.
5: White Sox are winners in walk-off fashion. Cubs fall in extra innings.
4: WGN traffic on I-57, the two right lanes are blocked inbound between 111th Street and 99th Street. That's been going on for a little while this morning. Reports of a multi-vehicle crash, 5 to 6 vehicles on the roadway. Looking at major delays there. And then on the Kennedy, you've got an accident on the right shoulder that's eastbound at the Tri-State Tollway. Thousands of people in Gary, Indiana are heading into a 12th day without power after devastating storms roared through the area. WGN's Jewel Hillary is in Gary with the latest.
6: Shemaine Douglas is one of about 16,000 Gary residents still waiting for power to be restored nearly 2 weeks after the August 11th storms.
7: I'm pinching on food that I think might be okay because we got a generator going in and out, in and out. And I think some of that food had messed me up. So I was like, oh, this just throw everything away.
6: Heavy winds up to 99 miles per hour ripped a tree out of the ground in her backyard. And when it fell, it cracked the roof. She says she's dealing with flooding, too, because the sump pump went out.
4: The Northern Indiana Public Service Company says the damage was so extensive that it's requiring teams to try to rebuild systems in just a few days that ordinarily take months. The company says all Gary residents should have power again by Tuesday night. Meanwhile, a class action lawsuit involving thousands of customers of NIPSCO in Indiana blame the company for the prolonged power outage. Jack Tippold says the company should have maintained trees and other vegetation near power lines better to prevent outages. Tippold's lawyer, Kenneth Allen, says NIPSCO should have seen this coming.
8: It's predictable in the sense that we know that most outages are caused by down vegetation.
4: In a statement, NIPSCO said it strongly disagrees with how it's being characterized and will vigorously defend the company throughout the through the legal process. 50% U.S. tariffs are now in effect on Canadian goods after the two countries were unable to reach a trade deal ahead of the midnight deadline. News Nation's Tom Dempsey has reaction from the White House.
9: After these new tariffs went into effect at midnight, U.S. Trade Representative Jameson Greer wrote, quote, despite the U.S. offer to Canada to receive the best treatment of any major exporter to our market, new demands and walkbacks of other commitments by Canada have upended the careful balance reached in the past days. He called it a missed opportunity for Canada after he said the U.S. offered big tariff reductions on things like steel, aluminum, cars, and lumber.
4: Canada's prime minister says his country will match the U.S. tariffs dollar for dollar. White House Press Secretary Caroline Leavitt will leave her role at the end of the month, and President Trump has yet to name a successor. Speaking in South Carolina on what will likely be Leavitt's last trip with the president, he was asked if he had some people in mind.
10: I will tell you this, and Caroline will tell you this, I have never had so many job applications in my life.
11: Yes, sir.
10: They all want that job. They love that job.
4: Asked specifically about CNN contributor and emerging favorite for the role, Scott Jennings, the president said Scott Jennings is good. The Odyssey has set an all-time record for an R-rated film. After being in theaters for over a month, it became the highest-grossing R-rated film of all time, making over $1.3 billion worldwide, edging out the previous record holder, Deadpool and Wolverine, by about about $20 million. Those two films and the 2019 movie Joker are the only R-rated movies ever to gross $1 billion. WGN Sports Time, 7:04.
5: There were six walk-offs in Major League Baseball yesterday, and Chicago found itself on each side of the result. The White Sox were down 4-0 in the sixth against the Mets last night when three straight home runs tied the game. Then Jake Rogers' first career walk-off home run extended the Southsiders lead in the AL Central to 4.5 games. We'll have coverage of White Sox baseball this afternoon on WGN. White Sox Weekly starts at 3:30, followed by Game 2 of the weekend series against the Mets at 5:30 right here on 720 WGN and WGNRadio.com. The Cubs hit four home runs of their own, including another leadoff shot from Pete Crow-Armstrong and two from Alex Bregman last night, but could not last the Mariners, who walked it off in the 10th inning shortly after the clock struck midnight here in Chicago. Sidney Taylor's three-pointer with 1.6 seconds left lifted the sky over the Valkyries 73-70 at Wintrust Arena last night in WNBA action. It's the second game winner of the season for the rookie, and it's game day for the Bears as they take on the Bengals in preseason action. Kickoff from Cincinnati is at 6 o'clock. I'm Eli Burke, WGN Sports.
0: Expecting partly to mostly sunny skies on Saturday with an isolated afternoon shower or thunderstorm possible. It will be a little bit breezy with northwesterly winds gusting up to 20 miles per hour and still a little bit muggy through about midday. Our highs reach into the upper 70s. Overnight, we fall back into the low 60s with less humidity and comfortable conditions. Sunday, we continue with more pleasant weather, highs back into the mid and upper 70s with sunshine in the forecast. From the WGN Weather Center, I'm meteorologist Alyssa Donovan.
4: Right now, it's 66 degrees in O'Hare, 67 in Midway, 66 in Morris, 64 in Kenosha.

0: 67 degrees outside the WGN studios. 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
16: Then said my argument was bourgeois. Which I found to be jejune.
1: Right here on 720 WGN.

0: to it.
1: And are we,
0: I've got an
1: and
0: eighth grader.
1: Are they happy?
0: Yeah.
1: Yeah, they're happy?
0: Well, my Sadie, my eighth grader now, is the oldest in the school. So she is like ruling
1: the school. Oh, she's the
0: school.
1: Top of the chain, food chain over there. And then in a year, she'll be back down to the bottom.
0: Totally. Enjoy it, sister.
1: Right. That's fun. That's good.
0: Yeah. It feels early this year to me, but, you know.
1: Did you like school, Rob? Did you like school, Eli? Were you like good students, both of you?
2: Not a big fan.
1: No?
2: No, not a big fan, but...
1: No?
2: You know, made it through. Did my thing.
1: Pride and joy of what high school, Rob?
2: Stevenson High School.
1: Stevenson High School.
2: Yeah.
1: All right, sure. Home of Jalen Brunson.
2: Yeah, the Patriots.
1: The Patriots. Oh, you're the... you were the Patriots. Right, they are the Patriots.
2: Yeah.
1: That's what they are. Right,
2: yeah.
1: Exactly.
3: Eli,
1: where'd you go? Eli, where... Dallas, right?
3: Yeah, I went to Frisco High School. Frisco is a suburb of Dallas. We were the Fighting Raccoons. I'm pretty confident we were the only school in the country to be the Fighting Raccoons.
1: Oh, that is so funny. Someday on this radio station, I'm going to tell you the story of Mike Jakubowski's brother, Tony, and his dad has had they grew up, you know, in northern Wisconsin, like Oconto, Lena, that whole area. And his late father, Tom, who was a very important part of my life, he and his wife, Sue. And when he would meet somebody that wasn't so smart, he would say, and actually you may know this, well, you're not from Green Bay, but David may know this. He'd be like, oh yeah, that guy, he must have gone to Pensauki State. And now Pensauki is a small town, it's like a suburb of Oconto, not even a small town. There is no university there. Right. But the joke is like, you know, he's from Pensauki State.
0: Got it.
1: And so that's like a joke. Tony made these legit college jerseys that say Pensauki State. And when we go to Canada fishing, you know, we talk all about this. And like he wants to create a website is from Pensauki State and tell a whole story about this because this is how his mind works, right? Just to be in on the gag, right? Where really the only reason for the website is to buy gear, right? So there's but talk about the mission of Pensauki State and, you know, and it's near a river. So, of course, they would be the Pensauki State Beavers, right?
0: Of course.
1: Yeah. And then there's a whole slogan, which I'm not going to say on the air, but it's very funny.
0: Oh,
1: and so,
0: God.
1: You will see them. So there's only three. I'll tell you off the air. There's only three sweatshirts that have ever been made. Mike has one, Tony, and our friend Joe Maynard, who lives up in Oconto. And Tony's always like, "I will buy you, or I will make you one of these Pensauki State jerseys." I said, "No. I want to be the first one to buy it on the website." Like, I want to legit buy the Pensauki State, jersey on the website once it's up and running. So he talks a lot about it. Eli, just what I said, a lot of great ideas. Got to follow through.
3: Adding it to the list.
1: There you go. Pensauki State. He must be from Pensauki State. All right, I got a word of the day today that has a lot to do with the birthday that my talented producer just had. It is an adjective, and the definition is impossible to avoid, escape, or resist. The word is... See? Ineluctable.
0: Very good.
1: Ineluctable. Ineluctable. Ineluctable. Aging is an ineluctable part of life.
0: Mm-hmm.
2: I'm always worried when you take a while to make that first pronunciation.
1: I know. Ineluctable. Ineluctable. Ineluctable.
0: Like it's not that hard of a word to say, but what gets you is you start to look at the phonetic and then
1: Right.
3: You know. And then the letters get upside down.
1: Exactly. Right.
2: The schwa.
1: Exactly. Exactly. Ineluctable. That's your word, gentlemen.
0: Ineluctable.
1: Good luck.
2: Aging is
1: an ineluctable part of life. The definition is impossible to avoid, escape, or resist.
0: I was going to say death, but I thought that
1: I'm
0: was
1: on
0: dark.
1: The verge of winning. Have you heard about this book called Whale Fall?
0: No.
1: It's a it's a novel, which normally I'm not reading novels, but my Mary Beth said, read this book, you're going to really like it. And I guess a movie's coming out, there's a trailer already, but there is a whole part of the book that's ineluctable, and it's the story of a man being swallowed by a whale.
0: That is wild.
1: It's a really good book. It's a fast read. Whale Fall. And there's a whole thing about a father-son relationship, which kind of bothers me. It's sad.
0: Oh.
1: But the book is good. I would do it. So, anyway, though, Lindsay, aging is ineluctable part of life. Like that guy said to you when you were volunteering with your with your daughter at the what was the place? It's not a soup kitchen. It was like a resale thrift store.
0: Yes, it was
1: type of thing. And you and
0: escalated food pantry.
1: Right, and you were there volunteering with your daughter. You said it was great. The people were very appreciative, and then as you were walking away, some guy just turned to you and said, "It's okay, girl. You still look good." That is my new favorite line, and I'm going to text it to you constantly.
0: Please do.
1: Right.
0: Just a nice, gentle reminder.
1: If you're getting older and you're in, you know, a great mental self and healthy and look good and happy, then that's all that matters. Keep it going. Happy birthday. 857-557-4LOU is our phone number. 857-557-4568 is our phone number. Do you have a question? Is there something I can help you with? We're here until 10 o'clock this morning. As I mentioned, I'm really looking forward to speaking with Gary Sinise after 8:35 in the morning. And I have a really terrific Noodaloo 2 that I am so excited about that we will share with you after the 7:30 news. But first, we'll take a quick break and we'll be back right after this.
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7: Hey, we all have that love-hate relationship with our homes, right?
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14: In frustration, I banged that box in my fist and the heat started again. 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
7: 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He's taking your calls live right here on House Smarts Radio. Hey, hey, hey.

0: interviewed a company that had some sort of sensor that went in the bathroom. Do you remember? And it was like, just what the access people said about, you know, most falls occur in the bathroom. But it was like you mounted the thing on the wall, and it was like if you fell, it like sent out a signal, and it knew. It wasn't a device you wore. It's that, and it was like specifically for the bathroom. Like they said, this is what we're going to, we interviewed them. And I can picture the product, and I can't think of the name. It maybe started with a, I don't remember now. But it was kind of a cool product that would sense if you fell, and they were going to get it where it was going to, in other rooms as well. I said, well, that's great in the bathroom, but what happens if you slip and fall, you know, in the living room or something like that? I think that that was important as well. But we got to find that, because I thought it was really interesting piece of technology. I know that for some of you, you know, you might be wearing something around your neck, you know, that in case you fall. My father-in-law, who's 93, has a watch that he wears, and you know, it's the technology's not perfect, but it's helpful. And I think that a lot of that stuff, I know for a lot of you, especially as you get older, you are reluctant to accept that kind of assistance. John Williams talked about both of his parents and the struggles that he's had with them, and in assisted living, and you know, you're not comfortable, and you know, as we get older, we get a little crankier, and you know, we don't want people to help us. I am very cognizant of that in my life now, and I keep telling myself now, and I think that if you're not at that level, tell yourself now that you will accept that help, that you will pause and you will accept it, because it's good for everybody, and it's good for your family in particular to know that you're safe and sound, and a bunch of these different products that are out there that exist can make sure that, you know, disaster doesn't, you know, happen. I mean, think about what happened with Gene Hackman and his wife, that whole terrible story out in New Mexico. And, you know, had something like that been available to them, you know, maybe things would have been different. Let's go back to the Mega Pros phone line. One mega call does it all. This is Susan in St. Joseph, Michigan. Hi, Susan. Suzanne, I'm sorry. Hi, Suzanne. Hey.
1: Susan.
2: No, it's Susan.
0: Oh, hi, Susan.
2: Good morning, Lou.
0: Hi.
2: I have a bit of a problem with a ThermSync. I've purchased a ThermSync, a couple years ago. It's copper, and it's beautiful.
0: Yep.
2: But it is daily maintenance.
0: Oh, yeah.
2: And I was just wondering if you could recommend a product.

0: that I don't know if there's a sealant or if I could have a plumbing contractor come out and do something to minimize the daily maintenance.
1: What are you doing now to maintain it?
0: I'm using a product. It's a cream product. It's in a plastic container with a red top. I think it's
1: Wyman's.
0: Thank you. I know it began with a W. And it's daily.
1: Yeah.
0: You know, it looks great when it's finished being cleaned, and then I don't want to use it, which is impractical. It's a kitchen sink. And I don't know.
1: So the issue with the copper sink, and this is really good for people to hear, is that when you use it, you get water spots and you get some discoloration. And are you being careful about scratches too? Because that's a problem with the farm sinks, because you're right up against it. That's not an issue for you?
0: No, it's not. No.
1: Okay.
0: It's just the cleaning and maintenance.
1: Right. I would love to tell you that I've got some magic product for you, but that is inherent in what the material that you chose. Now, one of the issues with the Wyman's, it does a really nice job, but maybe what you need to do is, I'm reluctant to give you something to spray on it because it's going to sit on top of the copper and it's going to, it'll work for a little bit, but then it'll start to chip away and actually look worse. Is the issue inside the sink? That's where you're having most of the problems?
0: Yes. The outside of the sink requires some maintenance,
1: but not daily.
0: right.
1: Okay. All right.
0: And
1: the farm sink is like a big rectangle. Is that right?
0: Yes, correct. It's beautiful. Yeah.
1: Do you have a grate at the bottom of the sink currently?
0: And not currently. I did previously, and then I also had a rubberized type of pad
1: right
0: at one time, and now I have nothing.
1: And do you prefer that? Because, I mean, the nice thing about the rack is it helps to limit the scratches on the copper.
0: Yes, but oddly enough, there isn't much, if any, scratching.
1: Okay.
0: I'm very careful with the sink, and it's only two adults that live in the home.
1: Got it.
0: So we're careful about that. The pad I used for a while because it covered up the unsightliness.
1: Mm-hmm.
0: but then it sort of defeats the purpose of this copper sink.
1: Right. I would start, instead of using the Wyman's, I would use a product called Brasso. And it is, they make a copper version of it. I think even the Brasso will work on copper. And it too is a cream. And if you use that with a microfiber towel, you're going to put a little bit on there in a circular motion. You're going to clean it up really well. And it does a very nice job. As far as putting any kind of coating over the top of it, I just don't want to recommend that because I just think it's going to create more of a problem for you. You could spray it with lacquer, okay? Or you could spray it with a waterborne polyurethane. Actually, so it's the inside of the sink that's the problem.
0: Correct.
1: Okay. Let's try this as a test. I want you to clean the thing really well with the Brasso. And you're going to be like, oh my gosh, it looks amazing. Okay. Then I want you to, the bottom of it, I want you to tape the sides with like some blue tape. And I just want you to spray the bottom of it with a clear lacquer. You're going to buy a spray can of clear lacquer.
0: Okay. Is this something I would find in the paint section?
1: At the hardware store or the paint store, right? You know, somewhere in St. Joe.
0: Clearly.
1: I was just in beautiful St. Joe, Michigan.
0: It is beautiful.
1: It is beautiful. Yes. That little downtown is so cute.
0: I know, and they have an Ace hardware store.
1: Well, go see them. And so you're gonna spray a nice thin coat

0: back and forth, and you're going to let that dry, and let's see how that does.
1: Okay.
0: And if a month from now you're like, ugh, it's starting to peel up, then you're going to take that Brasso and you're going to remove it all.
1: So the Brasso will remove it. Okay.
0: With with a little bit of elbow grease after about a month, but maybe it'll hold. The key is it's got to be clean. It's got to be dry. You got to spray a nice thin coat, thin coat, let it dry, spray another coat, let that dry before you use the sink, and be careful and see if that will make it easier for you to wipe away so there's not water spots and things like that.
1: Okay. That sounds like a plan. And when you said blue tape, similar to what you would use when you're painting?
0: Painter's tape.
1: Okay. Okay. Well, thank you for this wonderful suggestion.
0: Call me back in a month and tell me what happens and see if this worked. I'm really curious about that. Thank you for the call. Rob, I apologize. It's 7:32 in the morning. Let's head into the WGN Radio Newsroom and check in with Rob LaFrenz.
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3: It's 67 degrees and mostly cloudy along Chicago's lakefront at 7:32. Good morning, I'm Rob LaFrenz. 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Patience is running thin in Gary as thousands of people remain without power from storm nearly 2 weeks ago. In sports, the White Sox beat the Mets 6-4 at the Rate Friday night. Same two teams tonight, and we'll have coverage of White Sox baseball beginning this afternoon on WGN. White Sox Weekly starts at 3:30, followed by the White Sox and Mets from the South Side at 5:30 on 720 WGN and WGNRadio.com. The Cubs play the Mariners tonight in Seattle at 6:15, and the preseason continues for the Bears. They'll play the Bengals tonight at 6 o'clock in Cincinnati. WGN traffic on the Kennedy westbound at Augusta Boulevard. There's an accident with injuries. Emergency vehicles are on the scene. There's a rollover accident. We're looking at solid traffic from Chicago Avenue, so keep an eye out for that. On I-57, the two right lanes are blocked inbound between 127th Street and 111th Street because of a multi-car pileup. And on the Kennedy, we have an accident on the right shoulder eastbound at the Tri-State Tollway. We just received an update from... NIPSCO on the power outages in Northwest Indiana. The power company says as of this morning, 33,000 customers are still without power. Overnight, the utility says it restored power to residents in Griffith, Hobart, Merrillville, and East Chicago. Tonight, Highland, Hammond, and Sherrillville will be restored, and Sunday, Lake Station should regain power. Munster, Gary, and Portage should be back online by Tuesday. NIPSCO says it's restored power to more than 341,000 residents since the storms on August 11th. The forecast from the WGN Chicago Weather Center. Today we're looking at a mix of sunshine with clouds building during the afternoon that might pop an isolated shower or thunderstorm, heading for a high of 79. Right now it's 66 degrees at O'Hare, 67 in Midway, 65 in Wheeling, and it's 67 degrees outside the WGN studios. 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
5: New to Lou 2.
6: New to who?
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7: Who?
5: New to Lou. It's New to Lou 2.
6: New to Lou. 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
4: Can I tell you? Okay. I get stuff sent to me all the time for this Noodaloo 2 stuff, and it drives Mary Beth crazy. What is this? I go, oh, that's my Noodaloo 2. Get it off the counter. You know, it's like that kind of stuff. I'm like, oh, I just got to look at it. So the box from our Noodaloo 2 shows up, and it's at the front door. What is that? I go, oh, it's the Noodaloo 2. And I take it out of the box, and I start to open it. I'm like, oh, my gosh. Like, the minute I took it out of the box, I needed to do very little assembly, but I looked at it the way it was presented, and I'm like, oh, this goes here, this goes here, this goes here, this goes here, bing, bang, boom, and it was up and running. She says, oh my gosh, what is that? I go, it's my Noodaloo 2. She goes, we have to videotape you doing that.
5: Wow.
4: She said that to me, which
5: deal.
4: Then she sent to you. I was
5: big
4: really
5: deal.
4: Not dressed for the occasion. You know, I was in shorts.
5: Nobody should be looking at what you're wearing. They're looking at the thing.
4: Well, why? You saying I don't look good?
5: Well, no. Not what I'm saying at all.
4: Well, I'm going to tell you right now. If you live, all those condos that are in Wilmette along the lake mm-hmm. by Plaza del Lago?
5: Mm-hmm.
4: Every one of you in those condos and you walk across the street to the Jewel or you go to Convito or wherever, or you're walking to the Starbucks, you need to buy one of these. All you people on the south side in Evergreen Park that live off of 95th Street, you know, where you can live your whole life on 95th Street, everything you need in life is on 95th Street down in that area. You need one of these. Take a listen.
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7: And be sure to like and subscribe.
4: Did you know they keep essential parts available for up to 15 years? That's what it says on this little thing. Okay. I'm showing you the picture. You didn't see this. So this, I'm showing you a picture. It comes out of the box folded. Mm-hmm. Okay. It folds really flat. I'm going to say the thing is 3.5 inches, maybe 4 inches when it's completely folded. Okay.
8: Okay. Mm-hmm.
4: But then there's four wheels. There's two big wheels that go in the back and then two 360 wheels that go in the front. And when I open the box, I'm like, oh, they click into the bottom of the actual cart. Now, this is just for shipping. But I suppose right. If you were going to reship it, you could take the wheels off and put them back where they go. I took the wheel off, click, put the other one in, click, put the two back wheels in. And then you unfold this cart. And there's a bottom shelf that holds up to 40 pounds. Then there's a top shelf with a basket that folds and unfolds. Mm. Like you can put all these groceries in and you walk to the Jewel or you walk to Whole Foods and you fill this thing up and it's your cart. When we had the store in Chicago, the Ace in Chicago, we sold so many shopping carts. Mm-hmm. People in the neighborhood, you know, the metal, you know those metal carts they're fine. You know, they're great. We sold a ton of them. This thing, I was concerned about the price because it's $269. It is 100% worth every penny, and you can fold this up and put it in the back of your car, and it's fantastic. If you want to make your life so much easier, you know how when you go to the shopping, if you go shopping at a grocery store, they have the smaller carts, you know, the smaller ones that Whole Foods has those.
8: Did you listen to my piece that I just said?
4: Did you record something? I was so excited to talk about this. It's what you're talking about and what I'm talking about.
8: It's exactly what I said, though. It was there's the big shopping carts at the grocery store and then the little two-tiered ones.
4: You're good. You should be. One month. You should do this for a living.
8: Great.
4: So I really like this. And I'm telling you, like I said, you live over there by the Plaza del Lago. Every one of you in those condos should buy one of these things. And if you're on the south side and anywhere in between, this is your new favorite cart that feels substantial. It's plastic and metal. And when I say that, you're like, oh, it's plastic. No. This is German engineering at its finest. Clax, CLAX. And their Instagram is at Clax Official. At CLAX Official. Check it out. It's really, really good. Go to our YouTube channel. 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Are you going to post that bad video of me and my
8: user? I don't know. Do you want me to?
4: Why not?
8: I could put it to AI, maybe put a tux on you.
4: Really?
8: What do you think? I don't know. Maybe.
4: I don't know about a tux.
8: I'm kidding.
4: But you love to play with the AI.
8: I think you look great. Yes.
4: 857-557-4LOU. 857-557-4568. Let's go back to the Mega Pros phone line. One mega call does it all. This is John up in Milwaukee. Hey, John, good morning.
9: Good morning. I'm looking to replace the whole house AC, and I'm finding that there's a higher cost to install the new ACs that are out there. And then I was wondering about which is the better A2L refrigerants, the R454B or the R32?
4: So you're just doing the AC or the furnace as well?
9: Just the AC.
4: Okay. All right. Well, number one, everything costs more now. So, I mean, I know you're probably... What kind of pricing are you getting to replace the AC?
9: Five and up.
4: Yeah. And that's going to be for a new coil and a new condenser?
9: Yes.
4: Okay. And what is the age of your furnace?
9: My furnace is...

0: is about 10 years old.
1: Okay. And what brand is it?
0: My furnace?
1: Yeah.
0: Rheem.
1: Okay. In a perfect world, you would put like equipment. It's not like 100% necessary, but in a perfect world, you'd put in a Rheem. It's not like 100% necessary, but in a perfect world, you'd put in a Rheem AC just so everything matches from a...

0: but you're not spending tens of, you know, $15,000, $16,000, $18,000 to replace it all. So that's number one. Number two is, if you can't find the like equipment, let me ask you one other thing. Where the AC in the furnace is located, how far away is the condensing unit? Is it on the other side of the house? Is it right outside the wall?
1: It's probably about 18 feet away.
0: Okay. And is the line set that comes off of this furnace, is that visible?
1: Yes.
0: Okay. When you're replacing this equipment, I always like them to replace the line set with brand new. They may or may not be.
1: I thought they had to do it with the new refrigerants.
0: They might. It depends. It's all copper. It doesn't really matter. But it's just a for me, it's not a bad idea. As far as the refrigerant goes, good. This is all mandated by the federal government and the EPA. The newer refrigerant is highly more efficient. It happens to be flammable. More flammable than the other ones. It's not a huge issue, but they're allowed to sell the other refrigerant through in their systems, to go through there. And so if they've got that older refrigerant, it's marginally different for you as far as the efficiency goes. And if they're going to give you a better deal on that, you know, like, oh, I've got this, you know, current one and it's whatever, $200 less, then just do that one. You know, that's fine. There's nothing wrong with that. And in a perfect world, you do like equipment, but I'm more concerned with who's installing it. You're up in Milwaukee?
1: Yes.
0: Right. So, you know, one of the bigger guys out in that area is that Kettle Moraine, who's got a really nice reputation. I've met with those guys before. They're super, knowledgeable. They do a really nice job with load calculations and whatnot. I don't know them personally, but I have spoken with them, and that would be somebody I would consider you getting an estimate from.
1: Sure. Okay, great. Thank you very much. Do appreciate your help.
0: You have a great day. Appreciate you calling this morning. 857-557-4LOU, 857-557-4568. 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
0: Have you ever seen that scene where Jim Cagney is singing Yankee Doodle Dandy and he's tap dancing down the stairs? He's bouncing down the stairs effortlessly.
1: And he's taking your calls live right now.
0: That's how you got to be when you're spray painting.
1: 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Right here on 720 WGN. They not like us.
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1: Or anywhere.
0: Playing Kendrick Lamar. That is some good work.
1: While talking about
0: Jimmy Cagney. That is something. 857-557-4LOU, 857-557-4568. Let's go back to the Mega Pros phone line. One mega call does it all. This is Joey in Villa Park. Hi, Joey.
2: Yes, hello, Lou. A few months ago, I called you about our dishwasher. The tap was not getting clean.
0: Okay.
2: So this past week, we had a plumber come in. And what I didn't tell you was that also the water pressure from the sink was very, very low, and there was no hot water. So today, a few days ago, we had a plumber come in, and he fixed the water pressure in the sink, and now our dishes have never come out cleaner. And so he had shown us a bucket of gunk that had piled up in the pipe. So I was calling to ask if you had a recommendation on what we can use instead of calling a plumber again and cleaning it out. What would you recommend that we could use to keep that pipe clean so we don't get low water pressure again or a problem with the dishwasher?
0: Okay, so wait. Which pipe did he show you? Like, in other words, the water line was what he opened up?
2: I believe so, yes.
0: Okay, so under your sink, you didn't have a lot of water pressure, and the hot water was never getting to the dishes, which is why it wasn't, you know, it was basically washing the dishes in cold. I know that the water quality in Villa Park is not the greatest. The thing that you probably need is a water softener.
2: Okay.
0: Now, have you experience any of the water pressure issues in the rest of the home?
2: No.
0: Just the kitchen sink?
2: Yes.
0: Okay. Well, there might be, I'd have to look this up, but there might be a water softener and or water. Actually, how about you could do a water filter system.
2: Okay.
0: For just the kitchen sink. So you would come from, you would have to come from both the hot and the cold and feed it through this. The problem is it's going to reduce the pressure when you do that. Like when you take a shower and stuff, you're fine. It's not an issue. Like you're not like, oh, this water's so hot. That's fine.
2: No.
0: All right. I need to do a little research. Keep listening. There should be a... There should

0: be a water, a mini water softener that you can use at a kitchen sink point of use, but you'll have to connect it to both the hot and the cold. It's not necessarily a filter, but it will condition that water, which could help. But will you do me a favor and keep listening, and I'll talk about it after the 8 o'clock news.
1: Okay.
0: All right. Thank you. I appreciate you calling this morning. The news is next from the Northwestern Medicine Newsroom. Don't go away. We'll be right back.
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12: It's 67 degrees and mostly cloudy along Chicago's lakefront at 8:01. Good morning, I'm Rob LaFrenz. The news is sponsored by News Nation. Power is slowly being restored to people in northwest Indiana following storms nearly 2 weeks ago.
13: 8 home runs for Chicago baseball last night. Only one team comes out on top.
12: WGN traffic, we have a wreck on the Kennedy that's causing a major backup. It's westbound at Augusta Boulevard. It's an accident with injuries. Emergency vehicles are on the scene, and we're looking at solid traffic from Chicago Avenue. On I-57, two right lanes are blocked. It's a multi-vehicle accident that's inbound between 127th Street and 111th Street. And on the Kennedy, there's an accident on the right shoulder eastbound at the Tri-State Tollway. NIPSCO says it restored power to about 5,000 Northwest Indiana residents overnight, bringing the remaining number of outages from the August 11th storm to about 33,000. WGN's Jewel Hillary reports.
3: Customers in Griffith, Hobart, Merrillville, and East Chicago should have been brought back online last night. Hammond, Highland, and Sherrillville should be restored by late tonight. Lake Station should have power again tomorrow. Munster on Monday, and power should be restored to Gary and Portage by Tuesday.
12: NIPSCO says it's restored power to more than 340,000 residents since the devastating storms ripped across the area 11 days ago. Elmhurst police are asking residents for help finding the person who sexually assaulted a woman running on the Illinois Prairie Path Thursday night. Investigators say a man on an electric scooter sexually battered her on a stretch of the trail between Pioneer Park and York Street just before 9 p.m., then fled the area. Jerome O'Connor lives nearby.
4: This is as safe an area as one could be in, and I have lived here for 26 years. There have never been any incidents.
12: Police released surveillance photos showing a suspect believed to be a man in his 30s wearing a red shirt, cargo shorts, and a black cap. The e-scooter was black with a permanent headlight on the front. President Trump is looking to boost beef imports, News Nation's Mike Vaccaro reports.
13: President Trump announcing on Truth Social, for the next 90 days, the United States will allow up to 300,000 metric tons of product for ground beef to be imported with no out-of-quota tariff. The president says the deal will, quote, substantially lower the price to consumers. The move comes as shoppers see record high prices, including an over 50-cent jump for ground beef since last August. All told, prices are up 25% since President Trump returned to the White House.
12: Meanwhile, steep tariffs on Canadian goods are now in effect after trade talks collapsed after weeks of negotiations. Canadian Prime Minister Mark Carney made the announcement Friday night, saying the tariffs impact about $20 billion worth of Canadian imports. Carney said Canada will match those tariffs dollar for dollar to protect our workers and our business. And I don't know how I feel about this, but the Food and Drug Administration has authorized a first-of-its-kind robotic device designed to draw blood from patients without manual human intervention. It's called a Letta, and the machine uses infrared light and Doppler ultrasound to locate veins. Health experts say the robot achieved success rates matching human phlebotomists and will help combat critical laboratory staffing shortages. 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
14: Jake Rogers has a hit in four different uniforms this season, but none have had as much impact as his most recent swing. His first career walk-off home run was the final of four long balls of the night for the Southsiders in a 6-4 win over the Mets at Wrigley Field. The White Sox trailed 4-0 in the sixth when back-to-back-to-back home runs knotted up the game, allowing Rogers to perform his heroics against the high-flying reliever Jeffrey Yan for New York. Yan had celebrated what he thought was a strikeout earlier in the inning before giving up the home run, providing an ineluctable moment of embarrassment. Game two between the White Sox and Mets comes your way here on 720 WGN and WGNradio.com, with coverage beginning this afternoon with White Sox Weekly at 3:30. The Cubs hit four home runs themselves last night, two of them coming from Alex Bregman, but fell in 10 innings in a series opener in Seattle. Matthew Boyd gave up his eighth home run in the month of August in the start. Both teams will go again this evening, first pitch at 6:15. Sydney's Taylor three-pointer with under a second to go lifted the sky over the Valkyrie 73-70 at Wintrust Arena last night. It's the second game winner of the season for the rookie. And it's game day for the Bears. They take on the Bengals in Saturday Night Lights action in the preseason. Kickoff in Cincy is at 6. I'm Eli Burke, WGN Sports.
15: A lot of sunshine for today and mainly dry conditions. We do see about a 20% chance of some pop-up showers towards the afternoon, mainly near the lakefront. Temperature is pretty pleasant. We'll be right around 80 degrees for today with a gusty north-northwesterly wind about 20 miles an hour. Tonight, partly cloudy skies, and we'll see some seasonal temperatures as well in the mid-60s. And tomorrow, just as beautiful, partly cloudy skies, pleasant temperatures in the mid to upper end of the 70s. From the WGN Weather Center, I'm meteorologist Tim Joyce.
12: Right now, it's 66 degrees at O'Hare, 67 in Midway, 65 in Orland Park, and 67 degrees outside the WGN studios. Chicago News, 24/7, breaking news at once. 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
16: 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He continues to take your phone calls about anything going on in your house. 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
13: The president moves to boost beef imports. Will it bring down prices for American consumers? I'm Mike Vaccaro, News Nation Washington Bureau Chief. President Trump announcing on Truth Social, for the next 90 days, the United States will allow up to 300,000 metric tons of product for ground beef to be imported with no out-of-quota tariff. The president says the deal will, quote, substantially lower the price to consumers. The move comes as shoppers see record high prices, including an over 50-cent jump for ground beef since last August. All told, prices are up 25% since President Trump returned to the White House. The cattle industry is facing challenges, drought and high prices for feed and diesel fuel among them, adding to ranchers' woes, a 75-year low in the number of cattle in the U.S. Some ranchers oppose allowing more foreign beef into the U.S., the National Cattlemen's Beef Association saying in a statement they are, quote, disappointed, adding, flooding the market with government-subsidized below-market beef is not the way to build the American cattle herd. I'm Mike Vaccaro, and this is the News Nation Political Minute.
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0: Yep, another lover.
16: Good morning. I love your show. I look forward to it every Saturday.
0: But hey, that's not what this rejoin is about. We're not trying to oversell Lou. I'm just doing like a public service announcement.
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0: 857-4568. 857-557-4568 is our phone number. Eli, nicely done.
1: Thank you.
0: Very nice.
1: Sorry, I couldn't give you the double shot today.
0: That's all right. No. I appreciate the stretching out of the whole thing. It's good. I like it. Good job. It's a good fun word.
2: I couldn't avoid it.
0: Oh, you get a little something for that too. That just like a little double entendre there. I like that. Very nicely done. I had a gentleman call about the water thing, and I wanted to double check this, but a reverse osmosis water filter, which I have at a home that I renovated, does also condition the water. It doesn't just filter it. And so if you put one of these reverse osmosis units under your sink for both the hot and the cold water and fed it through your faucet, it may reduce the pressure just ever so slightly, but it will help to keep the water softer and probably control the buildup on those pipes. So look for a reverse osmosis under the sink unit. They're not inexpensive. They're about $1,000. And there are filters you'll have to change, but they are very effective. Now, typically they're used with a water spout for drinking water. So you could do that as well, but then also feed the main faucet so that you don't have any problems using that as well. At a kitchen sink where you're using this to wash dishes and whatnot, you will probably end up having to change the filters more often, but it should work for you. So a reverse osmosis water filter will condition the water as well. 857-557-4LOU is our phone number, 857-557-4568. Let's go back to the MegaPros phone line. One mega call does it all. This is Mary in Yorkville. Good morning, Mary.
3: Good morning, Lou. Thank you for taking my call.
0: Sure.
3: I have a fiberglass shower stall that was installed 8 years ago, and on the one end of it, on the flooring, a part of it, it's starting to turn gray. And it's not dirt. I've tried to wash it, and it's just not going away. And I'm wondering if it's just the coating of the fiberglass that's wearing off, and is there anything I can do about it?
0: Yeah, there is. And is it white or off-white? What's the general color of the base?
3: White.
0: Okay.
3: Yeah.
0: So there is like this little coating over the top of it.
3: You know, I have well water, too, which I don't know if that's contributing to it.
0: No, it's not. I mean, it's, there's probably a high iron content, so my guess is that discoloration is there like that. Let's try this. Some barkeeper's friend or some Comet and a Scotch-Brite pad, okay? And I want you to get it wet, and then just in one part of the area, I just want you to lightly do in a circular motion just to test an area out and see if you can get this discoloration to come out. Now, you may end up, stay with me here, you may end up scratching a little bit of that kind of gel coat finish that's on the top of it, but if you're able to, something the size of a ping pong ball, that's what we're trying to go for, right? And you're like, okay, I'm going to spend a little time here and I'm going to scrub this thing in, I'm going to rinse it, and like, oh yeah, the color came back, okay? So let's say that we're successful doing that. Then I want you to, they use it for boating, right? It's called a gel coat. And you're going to apply this like you were, did you ever wax a car, Mary?
3: Wax on, wax off, I've seen that.
0: Mr. Miyagi,
3: yes.
0: Show me paint the fence. And you're going to do wax on, wax off, and you're going to put this on, you're going to buff it off, and it should bring that shine back and protect. My guess is that the gel coat on the fiberglass is gone. The discoloration is in the actual fibers of the fiberglass. You may be successful using like a Comet, an Ajax, or a barkeeper's friend, that's got a little bleach in there to bleach it out. And then if you go with the gel coat, you'll be able to blend in the coloring. Let me ask you this. This area where it's gray, is that an area where you stand on or is it off to the side?

0: It's off to the side. It's kind of like closer to the back wall of the shower stall.
1: It may, when you get done, may be a little slick, so you got to be careful standing in there.
0: And doing that and putting, you said a wax. Is there a particular wax? I don't remember what you said.
1: You're looking for like a gel coat. So if you, I don't know that you're going to, the hardware store might have it. An auto parts store would have the gel coat. It's like a marine gel coat to give it a little finish over the top.
0: There's no chance that this is mold of any sort, is there?
1: Well, there's a chance, but I think that if it is, if you scrub it with the, at the very least, the Ajax, and that will get rid of any, kill any mold or mildew that's there and may not get rid of the discoloration. If what I did, if you go with this test and you're unsuccessful, then there's nothing you're going to do about it.
0: Okay.
1: Sorry.
0: Well, as long as it's not harmful, you know, I always worry about mold.
1: Sure.
0: I've washed it and scrubbed it a little bit, but and nothing comes up, you know.
1: Yeah. No, I doubt that it's that. I'm sure it's just the gel coat and the discoloration in the fibers of the fiberglass.
0: Okay. Well, I'll give it a try. Thank you.
1: Have a good day. I appreciate you calling this morning. 857-557-4LOU is our phone number. We'll take a quick break, and we'll be back right after this. WGN.
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0: The longtime drummer of ZZ Top passed away, I believe, this week. Sad. I'm a big fan of ZZ Top. I think there's just one member left. It was an original group of three quality guys. They were out of Texas. So, R.I.P. I believe the guy, I think his name was Frank Beard, which is kind of funny because he was not the one with the beard. He was the drummer. And the two, I think it was two brothers that were the guys with the really long beards. But I love their music. 857-557-4LOU, 857-557-4568. I mentioned the Misericordia Family Fest is Sunday, September 13th, coming up. They're at 6300 North Ridge. It's from 11 to 6 p.m. On that Sunday. It's a really fun event. And if you'd like to come on out, just show up. Tickets are like $10, $5 for kids. It's a really fun family day. There's rides for kids. There's games for kids. There's food, all kinds of food, all kinds of live entertainment, silent auctions, items, and their shops are there. And it's just a beautiful, fabulous day. So I hope you'll come out to Misericordia Family Fest. If you'd like more information, you can go to their website, misericordia.com. 857-557-4LOU. Let's go back to the Mega Pros phone line. One mega call does it all. This is Rick in Pingree Grove. Hey, Rick, good morning.
3: Hey, good morning, Lou. Thank you very much for taking my call, and I really love your show.
0: Thank you.
3: I'm newly transplanted from Pittsburgh, and I have learned a lot from you already.
0: Well, welcome to the Chicagoland area. We're glad you're here.
3: Chicagoland, yes. I found out what Chicagoland encompasses, 50-mile radius, which I barely made it. So to get to the point is I purchased a townhome. It's 2 years old, and it has an instantaneous water heater. Or a tankless water heater, and there was a note on there that it was flushed like November of last year. And my question is how often should this be flushed, and is this something I can accomplish, or do I have to engage a plumber at this point?
0: So With older technology in on-demand water heaters, flushing it is important to keep the heat exchanger clear. And some of the newer technology, A.O. Smith just came out with a new piece of technology in their on-demand water heaters that they never need flushing because they have this, it's almost like an udder on a cow that hangs below this thing that takes care of all the sediment for the life of the unit. So it's a 20-year proposition. Now, my first question is, are you a handy guy out of Pittsburgh?
3: I'm fairly handy, except okay. I left most of my tools in Pittsburgh. So I'm slowly and steadily rebuying everything that I gave my son.
0: Got it. Okay. When you look at your on-demand water heater, if you can envision it now, you've got a cold water line coming in and a hot water line coming out of the bottom. Did you notice if there is if there are bypass valves installed on that?
3: Big bypass valve. Okay. Yes, there is.
0: There are. And you see threaded lines that you could hook up a garden hose to.
3: Well, I'm looking at numerous lines here. I'm sure. Oh, yes. Yeah.
0: Right?
3: I do see that.
0: Okay.
3: Yes.
0: So you're going to turn the unit off. You're going to...
3: It has a little cap on it right
0: correct,
3: now.
0: Correct. Yeah. You're going to turn the unit.
3: Okay.
0: You're going to turn it off or unplug it, whatever it is. You're going to turn those valves, right? So that you're going to...
3: Yep.
0: And that is going to shut off the cold water coming in, and it's going to keep the hot water from going out. But now those two hose connections are operating, right? So now I can flush through there a solution to clean out the heat exchanger. Now, this is a little involved.
3: What is the solution?
0: Well, it's a little involved, okay? So,
3: oh, yeah.

0: You're gonna need a garden hose and a bucket or a drain if you have it. You're gonna need
1: those. I have.
0: First, you're gonna need a like a short piece of hose with a funnel on the end that you're gonna hold up above the higher than the tank, and you're gonna pour like a quart of CLR, calcium lime and rust remover, down that hose.
1: Familiar with it.
0: Now, gravity's not your friend here because I got to force it through the system, right?
1: Okay.
0: And so the better way to do this, yeah, it's a little involved. I'm just trying to think of how I'm going to have you do this, is if there was a pump involved, okay? So actually, this is the better way to go. You know those utility pumps that you can buy that you can do a garden hose to?
1: Yes.
0: Okay. You're gonna take a 5 gallon bucket and you're gonna pour a quart of CLR in there, and then you're gonna also put some water in there as well. So you're gonna get like a 50-50 solution, and you're gonna drop one of those utility pumps in there, and you're gonna take a short piece of garden hose from the utility pump to the inlet of the cold water inlet of the tank.
1: Okay.
0: Then you're going to take another short pipe from the other part, and you're going to come off of that and go into the bucket. Now you're going to plug that pump in. And it's going to circulate that solution through the heat exchanger. And you're going to do that for 10 minutes. Then you're going to take it all apart, turn your valves on, get the water going through there, flush a couple of the lines, and you just flushed your on-demand water heater.
1: Okay.
0: Does that make sense?
1: How often does this need to be? It does make sense.
0: Once a year.
1: Yeah. Oh, once a year. Okay. Okay. So I'm behind the eight ball already. So
0: well,
1: this is November in 2024, but it's a newer system, but I sure want to keep it up to date and let it. Make sure it runs.
0: You're gonna buy one of these utility pumps and buy like an inexpensive garden hose and buy a couple of new ends, you know, so you're gonna create your own little system.
1: Yes.
0: Right? And then you just keep it all in the bucket. When once a year you come out, you hook it all up, you're good to go.
1: All right. I can compare that, the purchasing those things, to hiring a plumber.
0: It's way cheaper than that.
1: It'll save me.
0: Yeah.
1: Way cheaper than that. All right.
0: Yeah.
1: I will do that and give it a shot.
0: Appreciate you listening. Welcome.
1: Thank you so much. I really do. We had a handyman show on Pittsburgh every Saturday morning as well, sponsored by Ace Hardware. And I'll tell you what, I learned so much from that as a young homeowner back then. And boy, I could tear apart any toilet and fix it like that.
0: That's awesome. I love it. That's great. Well, thank
1: you. After listening to him for 20 years.
0: That's great. Well, thank you for making this show part of your Saturday mornings here. I really do appreciate it. It's 8:30 in the morning. When we come back, I'm going to share with you a conversation I had with Gary Sinise. What a lovely person who's got a concert coming up. We're going to learn a little bit about that, what he's doing in Milwaukee next week. And there are still tickets available. Not many, but there's two nights of this concert that he's putting on to honor his late son, Mac. You're going to want to listen to this. It's really quite special. After this report of WGN Radio News with Rob LaFrent.
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3: It's 70 degrees, clear and sunny along Chicago's lakefront at 8:31. Good morning. I'm Rob LaFrenz. 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NIPSCO has released new numbers on those still without power in Northwest Indiana. In sports, the Cubs fell to the Mariners 6-5 in 10 innings last night in Seattle. They both go at it again tonight at 6:15. The White Sox beat the Mets 6-4 at the Rate Friday night. Same two teams again tonight. And we'll have coverage of the White Sox of White Sox baseball beginning this afternoon on WGN. White Sox Weekly starts at 3:30, followed by the White Sox and Mets from the South Side at 5:30 on 720 WGN and WGNRadio.com. And the preseason continues for the Bears. They'll play the Bengals tonight at 6 o'clock in Cincinnati. WGN traffic after a morning of a busy morning on the highways. We're looking pretty good. All the accidents that I was telling you about earlier have been cleared. NIPSCO has updated the numbers on the power outages in Northwest Indiana. The company says as of this morning, 33,000 customers are still out of power. Overnight, the utility says it restored power to residents in Griffith, Hobart, Merrillville, and East Chicago. Tonight, Highland, Hammond, and Schererville are set to be restored. Sunday, Lake Station should regain power, and Munster, Gary, and Portage should be back online by Tuesday. NIPSCO says it's restored power to more than 341,000 residents since the storms on August 11th. The forecast from the WGN Chicago Weather Center. Today, it should be mostly sunny and dry. 20% chance of a shower or storm and a high near 80. Tonight, it'll be partly to mostly cloudy and seasonable temps with a low of 65 and a bit cooler in outlying areas. And tomorrow, partly cloudy and pleasant with a high of 77. It's 66 degrees at O'Hare, 67 in Midway, 67 in Dwight, and it's 68 degrees outside, or 70 degrees rather, outside the WGN studios. 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I'm Rob LaFrenz, WGN Radio News.
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1: Welcome back to House Smarts Radio. Lou Manfredini here with you. I have a very special topic this morning and a very special guest who has a wide range of accolades and things that he does, but one of the things he does in a foundation and an organization that he founded, he takes care of our veterans, and in particular, those veterans that have been injured during their service. And it's a wide-ranging organization that has done an amazing amount of good. I'm talking about the Gary Sinise Foundation. Joining me on the phone line is Gary Sinise. Gary, good morning. Welcome to WGN Radio and House Smarts Radio.
2: Good morning. Thanks for having me.
1: So nice to have you with us. There's so much that I want to cover. I do want to bring up the fact that you grew up in Highland Park. You went to Highland Park High School. I, too, grew up in Highland Park, though I went to Deerfield High School. And, you know, in the similarities of all the success you've had in your life, we both were in productions of West Side Story just a few years apart, you at Highland Park High School and me at Deerfield High School. So, you know, I guess when you're a Jet all the way.
2: Well, who'd you play?
1: I actually played the role of Tony.
2: Oh, you had the lead. You were a big shot.
1: Well, I don't know that I was a big shot, but I did get to kiss Maria, who happened to be my girlfriend at the time, so it worked out perfectly.
2: That worked out great.
1: Well, I so appreciate you taking the time this morning. Lots of things I want to cover with you, but you've had this wide-ranging career as an actor. You helped found the Steppenwolf Theater. You grew up in the Chicagoland area here. You've had all these movie credits. One of those movie credits, I think, and you can correct me if I'm wrong, kind of led you to create your Gary Sinise Foundation. Is that a reasonable arc?
2: Well, it's one of the things. I think you're referring to Forrest Gump probably and playing Lieutenant Dan, and that certainly was a... one of the seeds that was planted along the way. I have a lot of veterans in my own family going back to World War One. My grandfather and my great uncle served in World War One, and
1: wow.
2: My grandfather and my grandmother met at an Army base. She was an Army nurse. They had three sons. All of them served in the military, too, during World War Two. And then my dad was the youngest. He served in the Navy during Korea. I met my wife. Her brother served in Vietnam. Her sister was in the Army. She married a Vietnam veteran. There's just a lot of military in my family, and that's where it really starts. And you know, you mentioned Steppenwolf Theater. I got very involved with supporting veterans at Steppenwolf, actually, back in the 80s. And so there were a lot of seeds planted, and then along came Forrest Gump, and I played Lieutenant Dan, and he was a wounded soldier, and I got very involved with supporting our wounded after that. And then along comes September 11, 2001, yeah. And I just felt like I was teed up to do a lot more work to support the men and women who were reacting to that event. And that led to the creation of the Gary Sinise Foundation.
1: It's unbelievable. And you know, if you go to the website, GarySiniseFoundation.org, you'll see all this information of 96 custom homes built for Americans severely wounded heroes nationwide, 1.2 million meals served across the country and overseas, and then 15,000 families of fallen served as well. It's amazing work. I know you don't do it all by yourself. I know you've got a team around you, but you know, it doesn't seem like we can ever do enough to say thank you for all the sacrifices that these veterans make for us.
2: I say that all the time. There, you know, we can always do a little bit more, and that's what we're trying to do at the Gary Sinise Foundation. We have multiple programs. I started the foundation 15 years ago because I wanted to be able to employ a staff that could help me do a lot more. And so now we have, gosh, over 100 different people working for the foundation. At home, all around the country, we're based in Nashville, so we have a big team here. But
1: nice.
2: We have people all around the country, and we're doing multiple things on a daily basis to support the men and women who serve our country.
1: That's awesome. You mentioned Forrest Gump. You mentioned Lieutenant Dan. Something else that you did is you're in a band called the Lieutenant Dan Band, which I know is performed all across the country. And you're going to be in Milwaukee on August 28th and 29th. Which is a benefit concert honoring the music legacy of your late son, Max Sinise, who sadly passed away from cancer in 2024. My condolences for your son, but what a great tribute and honor you're going to have at that concert.
2: Well, thanks so much. I appreciate that. Yeah, the concert in Milwaukee is not my band. It's an orchestra.
1: Oh.
2: My son, there will be some members of my band that are participating in this concert, but the concert is really a celebration of a lot of this music that he wrote. He, you know, before he died, the last year of his life, he produced an album called Resurrection and Revival. And it's a beautiful record. And just seeing him in the studio again and working on music when he was severely disabled by the cancer and really struggling was very, very beautiful. And he accomplished what he set out to do that year. And then I discovered all this additional music in his files, on his laptop and in his phone. And I just found music everywhere. And so I went to work on two more albums, Resurrection and Revival Part 2 and Part 3. All of them you can download. You can even order the vinyls at Gary Sinise Foundation. Mac wanted all the proceeds from the vinyl sales to go to support the mission of the Gary Sinise Foundation. And then I called a buddy of mine who runs Skylight Music Theater in Milwaukee. We support them in some of the veterans initiatives that they have there, right. And my foundation helps them out. And so I asked them if they would want to do a fundraiser for Skylight, and I would, you know, put the bill for that and bring in an orchestra, and we would feature Max music, and that's what we're going to do. I'm going to tell the story. I'll be there. I have a book coming out called Graceful Warrior. And so this concert is called the Graceful Warrior Concert, and I'll be talking about things that are in the book during the concert, and the orchestra will be playing a lot of the great music that's on these records.
1: Have you been in rehearsal with the orchestra, with the music leading up to this concert coming up later on?
2: Everything is in preparation right now, yeah. And we'll be there coming up the week of the 26th, working on it, getting it ready for the 28th and 29th, and tickets are available still. I think there are still some tickets available. You can go to skylightmusictheater.org and just come on out. It's going to be a great concert. It's wonderful, wonderful music. We have a lot of great people that are going to be a part of it, and it's going to raise money for Skylight Music Theater.
1: I can imagine it will be quite an emotional thing to start hearing that music being performed in front of an audience like that for you and your family. So God bless to you and your late son and your entire family. Tell me a little bit about the book, Graceful Warrior. You said that's coming out. Tell me about that story.
2: My son died January 5th, 2024, and about 6 weeks later, I wrote a story about him that we posted at the Gary Sinise Foundation website. He worked for the Gary Sinise Foundation. He was a great team member. If he were to have survived, I know he'd be one of our young leaders right now. Mm. He was a great composer, great drummer, great musician. He was writing music and working for the foundation at the same time. And I thought I was going to write, I'd write a story and let people know what our family had been going through for about 6 years. We didn't talk about it publicly. We were just kind of dealing with fighting cancer and trying to help Mac through that. So I wrote the story, and we got a tremendous response from it, and that made me start thinking. A lot of people actually wrote in and said, you know, I lost my son, or I lost my daughter, and I appreciate you sharing the story and that kind of thing. And I thought, well, there's a larger story here. And so I went to work on a book, summer of 2024, at the same time that I was working on the additional music, the additional records. So the past couple of years have been spent producing two more records and writing the book. And the book is in being pressed right now, and it becomes available November 10th, which is Mac's birthday. He would have been 36 years old on November 10th, and we're releasing the book that day.
1: I was having a conversation with one of our daughters the other night who's a writer, and we were talking about how, you know, sharing a story that is quite personal can be very difficult, but when you realize that it can have an effect

0: it's been very healing and helpful for me to have the music project the past couple of years since losing him, and working on the book. I mean, it was a difficult book to write because it's very personal, and I share a lot of things in the book. I'm actually doing the audio book right now. I'm going to leave this interview and head to the studio.
1: That's great.
0: And finish up the audio book. But, you know, I think it's been helpful for me to share the story, and I really do hope that others will, who may be going through the same type of thing, will find some strength and some hope and some courage in it. Mac was indeed a graceful warrior in the way he fought and the way he showed us how to persevere through great challenge. And I learned quite a bit from him and was quite inspired by him, and just feel like sharing the story is a good thing for me, but hopefully for a lot of other people, and certainly sharing the music that we're going to do at Skyline Music Theater. It's great music. You can download these records too, Resurrection and Revival. And there's a series. I mean, there's over 60 pieces of music between all three albums.
1: That's great.
0: So there's a lot to share, and I want to share it with people.
1: The concert will be at the Skylight Music Theater in Milwaukee, August 28th and 29th. You can go to Skylight Music Theater and see if there's any tickets left. It's a benefit concert honoring the musical legacy of Gary's late son, Mac. And the new book, Graceful Warrior, as you mentioned, is coming out in November. And the Gary Sinise Foundation, if you'd like more information about that, the website is GarySiniseFoundation.org. I know you were, I saw somewhere recently, you were back in Highland Park visiting the old stomping grounds, and maybe at some point, if you're ever back in town, you and I will hit the silver dollar or the wooden nickel. Those are places you probably hung out at when you were in Highland Park, and they're still there.
0: Blast from the past. Yeah, there you go.
1: There you go. Gary, what a pleasure to speak with you. Thank you so much for taking the time. Continued success with your foundation. I've been a fan of your work for many years, and look forward to supporting your organization. And good luck with the concert, and good luck with the book.
0: I sure appreciate you having me on. Thank you, and have a great day.
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6: Hi, Lou. Thank you for taking my call. How are you today?
2: I'm doing great. How may I help you?
6: So I'm calling for my sister, trying to figure out how to fix a problem.
2: What's your sister's name?
6: Her name is Terry, and she lives in Carroll Stream.
2: Do you get along with Terry?
6: We do. We get along quite well.
2: All right, good. All right, keep going.
6: That's important.
2: Right, it is.
6: So about a year ago, they had to have a plumber come out to the house because sewage was backing up.
2: Mm.
6: So the plumber rotted out the sewer line, put in a clean out, and then did a CCT scan to the end of the sewer line.
2: Okay.
6: And then that camera showed that where the their sewer pipe met with the city sewer pipe, that they were not 100% aligned, that there was a shift.
2: Right.
6: And so one pipe is not going directly into the other pipe. So they contacted the village, and the village indicated it's the homeowner's responsibility to fix it.
2: Right.
6: The plumber didn't agree with that. And from what I understand, maybe within the past 10 to 12 years, the city did come through their street and have a restoration of the sewer pipes. So we're not sure if maybe during that process the shift occurred or not. So the question is, it doesn't appear to be a huge shift. I don't know what the difference is. A, must it be fixed? B, if it has to be fixed, is there a plumber that could be recommended, and is there an estimated cost, or how would they go about getting this fixed?
2: Okay. I'm going to start with the back end first. In order to do this, they have to cut the street hole to expose the city sewer line, and they have to make that connection point and reestablish the connection point at that, you know, at that point. It's probably a $15,000 proposition.
6: Okay.
2: Now, typically, when it comes to cities, with both water service and sewer,

0: They're responsible for the main line, and that connection point that the homeowner makes to that is the homeowner responsibility. Now, okay. You could get into a finger pointing of, you came through and you did this and it didn't, you know, but who knows, right? There's no, at the end of the day, you know, it's just a question of how much do you want to fight it and see, you know, if they'll do this or not. Now, if the shift is not much, right? In other words, water flows, but it is an area where solids and, you know, other stuff can get caught. You probably have to be running some kind of enzyme down that sewer line on a regular basis, like every 6 months or so, just to keep the buildup down. And maybe what it is you try that for a year, your sister tries that for a year, and then you have the plumber come back and televise the sewer one more time to see how she did, right? Hey, yeah. I used this enzyme for the past year. There's no buildup. And it looks good, and then you just keep going.
1: It's like a routine maintenance step.
0: Correct.
1: Okay. Is there a type of enzyme or product that
0: it's a great product called there's
1: that?
0: A product called EcoFlow. There's also a product called Robic that you put down the toilet at night when you're going to sleep, and you let it do its job overnight. Have her do that every 6 months. Check it in a year with the camera. And then if all of a sudden it's like, yeah, it's not any, you know, it didn't get any better. There's a bunch of buildup there. You know, we got to rot it again. Then you make the decision of maybe having to spend that kind of money to get to that $15,000 or so to make that connection point. I appreciate the phone call. I am just bumping up against time. Rob, I'm going to be a little late for you. I apologize. The news is next from the Northwestern Medicine Newsroom. We'll be right back.
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7: It's 70 degrees, clear and sunny along Chicago's lakefront at 9:02. 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Thousands of people remain without power in Northwest Indiana, leading to a lawsuit against NIPSCO.

0: White Sox walk it off, Cubs collapse in extras, and the Bears battle the Bengals.
1: WGN traffic on the Bishop Ford. There's an accident that has the center lane blocked inbound at Cottage Grove. We're looking at stop-and-go traffic from 111th Street. On I-57, there's an accident on the left shoulder inbound at 111th Street. And then at the Jane Addams Tollway, an accident has the two center lanes blocked. That's outbound at Route 25. New numbers from the Northern Indiana Public Service Company show a little more than 33,000 people remain without power in Northwest Indiana. Some customers have been told don't expect it to return until Tuesday. The long wait has led to a class action lawsuit calling on NIPSCO to take responsibility. Jack Tipold filed the suit and says the company's failure to maintain trees near power lines led directly to such extensive damage.
2: They're still without power, okay? This all could have been somewhat prevented. A lot of it could have been prevented, you know, and that's what really this is all about, holding them accountable, making sure this doesn't happen again and again and again.
1: In a statement, NIPSCO said they strongly disagree with the characterization of NIPSCO's vegetation management practice and plan to vigorously defend the company through the legal process. As the Iran war closes in on 6 months, the Pentagon says more than 750 American service members have been hurt. News Nation's Margaret Chadbourne says Democratic opposition is starting to grow as the conflict drags on longer than the White House initially estimated.
3: In a new and surprising interview on WABC Radio, the president told his former fixer, Michael Cohen, who went to prison and later helped convict him, he would make the same decision again. The administration has turned to ratcheting up economic pressure on Iran while scaling back military operations. But so far, the new strategy has not brought either side closer to a deal.
1: Iran's president claims the world has accepted Iran won the war and the fighting should end. MLB Network will premiere an original documentary commemorating the 25th anniversary of the tragic events of September 11th. When America Took the Field will make its debut on Thursday, September 10th, and take a deep dive into how baseball brought Americans together following one of the darkest days in the nation's history. And in a truly ineluctable moment, I totally remember Sammy Sosa sprinting in right field with an American flag when the Cubs returned to Wrigley for the first time since the attacks. An amazing moment. WGN Sports Time, 905.
0: The White Sox trailed the Mets 4-0 in the sixth inning last night when back-to-back-to-back home runs tied the game before Jake Rogers hit his first career walk-off homer to give the AL Central leading Southsiders a 6-4 win. We'll have coverage of White Sox baseball this afternoon for Game 2 of this weekend series. Coverage beginning with White Sox Weekly at 3:30 right here on 720 WGN and WGNRadio.com. The Cubs went deep four times themselves last night, but fell in 10 innings to the Mariners in Seattle 6-5. Matthew Boyd got the start, going six innings, allowing five runs, four of them earned in the non-decision, letting up his eighth home run in the month of August. Game two in the weekend series comes this evening at 6:15. The Sky had squandered a 21-point lead to the Valkyries when Sydney Taylor took over in the final minute for Chicago. Two threes to tie it, then win it for the Sky as they spoiled Golden State's night as Taylor delivered her second game winner of her rookie season. And it's game day for the Bears as they take on the Bengals in preseason action. Kickoff from Cincinnati is at 6 o'clock. I'm Eli Burke, WGN Sports.
1: The forecast from the WGN Chicago Weather Center. Today should be mostly sunny and dry. There is a 20% chance of a shower or storm with a high near 80. Tonight, it'll be partly to mostly cloudy and seasonable temps with a low of 65, a bit cooler in outlying areas. And tomorrow, partly cloudy and pleasant with a high of 77. Right now, it's 67 at O'Hare, 68 at Midway, 67 in Arlington Heights, and 71 degrees outside the WGN studios. 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
12: The president moves to boost beef imports. Will it bring down prices for American consumers? I'm Mike Vaccaro, News Nation Washington Bureau Chief. President Trump announcing on Truth Social, for the next 90 days, the United States will allow up to 300,000 metric tons of product for ground beef to be imported with no out-of-quota tariff. The president says the deal will, quote, substantially lower the price to consumers. The move comes as shoppers see record-high prices, including an over 50-cent jump for ground beef since last August. All told, prices are up 25% since President Trump returned to the White House. The cattle industry is facing challenges, drought and high prices for feed and diesel fuel among them, adding to ranchers' woes, a 75-year low in the number of cattle in the U.S. Some ranchers oppose allowing more foreign beef into the U.S., the National Cattlemen's Beef Association saying in a statement they are, quote, disappointed, adding, flooding the market with government-subsidized below-market beef is not the way to build the American cattle herd. I'm Mike Vaccaro, and this is the News Nation Political Minute.
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4: Just after 9 on Saturday morning, and you're tuned in to House Smarts Radio with Lou Manfredini. Heading into our fourth hour of the show, it's time for a little job site break. So put down the hammer, put up your feet, and just listen, because Lou's about to tell you his Saturday story on 720 WGN.

0: got a memory for you this morning. Good morning. Welcome back. House Smarts Radio with me, Lou Manfredini. Nice job, Robber Friends.
1: Thank you. Thank you very much.
0: Very nice. Both of you hitting the words today. I really do appreciate you playing along. It's a lot of fun. And, you know, just something a little different, a little lighter stuff on a Saturday. That's what I try to do with the Saturday stories in the morning. Just a little break, a little something for you to think about. Maybe a story that you knew or you didn't remember. If you have a story, something that, you know, you think is interesting that people would find interesting, you can send them at story@wgnradio.com. And we'll give you credit. I may do it some editing there, but I think you'll find it to be interesting. This story that I'm going to tell you came across my desk, and it's a nod to Steve Alexander, who has given me a little bit of advice and formatting. I'm not necessarily 100% sure I'm going to always do this, but I'm doing this because I love Steve Alexander and wanted to give it a try. So I hope you'll find this story to be

of interest to you. This young man was born and raised in Ottawa, Canada. His mother was born in Lebanon, and his father's family came from Syria. They ran a restaurant on Laurel Avenue West, and the restaurant was called Lokanda. He sang in his church choir, started a singing group at Fisher Park High School called the Bobby Soxers. At 14, he made a record that nobody bought. Then he fell for a girl from his parish named Diana Ayub. She was 18. And he was too shy to say anything to her. So he wrote a song about it instead. In 1957, he went to New York to play it for a record label. He was so broke that he spent time in a small hotel room with other Canadian musicians and slept in the bathtub. This was the song.

The song was Diana, and it hit number one in Canada and the United States. In Britain, it sold over 1 million copies and made him the first teenager ever to do that. Paul Anka was 16 years old. But this story is not about the song he wrote and performed. This story is about a song he wrote for someone else. A signature song that is sewn into the fabric of our minds. Over the next 10 years, Anka became a huge singing star, writing and performing songs like Put Your Head on My Shoulders, Lonely Boy, You Are My Destiny, and Puppy Love. In 1968, Anka was on holiday in the south of France, and he heard this French pop song about a marriage gone stale. He liked the tune. He flew to Paris and bought the English rights for $1, with the French writers keeping their royalties. He owned the melody, but there were no words. He kept the song for a while, thinking that he would someday write lyrics to it. A couple of months later, Anka was in Miami, and he gets a phone call from one of the biggest stars of that time. "Kid, I hear you're in town. Let's have dinner." Paul arrives at the restaurant to meet his friend, Frank Sinatra. Sinatra told him he was done, sick of the business, getting out, walking away. He was going to make one last album. Anka couldn't believe it. He flew home to New York, sat down in an old IBM electric typewriter at 1 a.m, and he asked himself one question. If Frank were writing this himself, what would he say? How would he express himself? The first line he wrote, "And now the end is near, and so I face the final curtain." He finished the song by 5 a.m. Anka flew to Las Vegas to play the song for Frank in person, and he gave the song to Sinatra, who recorded the song on December 30th, 1968, in one take.

0: 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Don't go away. We'll be right back.
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0: Welcome back. 857-557-4LOU. 857-557-4568. Let's go back to the Mega Pros phone line. One mega call does it all. This is Bob in Chicago. Good morning, Bob.
13: Good morning, Lou. Thank you for taking my call, and thank you for all the great advice you give to everybody. I really appreciate it.
0: Thank you.
13: I have a tub upstairs. It's a fiberglass one piece, and it came with a non-slip surface. It's like 30 years old, and the non-slip surface is perfect. But on the bathroom remodel we got downstairs, I got a cast iron with an enamel tub, and it came with a non-slip surface also. But after less than 10 years, it's all like deteriorating, coming off. I only cleaned the tub with Dawn soap detergent, so I was wondering if there's a company that would come in and like remove that deteriorating surface and attach a new surface to the base of the tub.
0: Well, yes, but
13: it not only looks bad, it also isn't effective anymore. It doesn't have any grip to it.
0: Right. It would entail them, though, doing the entire tub. Like
13: they couldn't just remove the.
0: Well,
13: it comes every time I clean the tub, it comes off. It's like it seems like it comes off kind of easy because every time I clean the tub.

0: I see more of it all.
1: Right. So have you heard me, or, you know, they've been a sponsor here, Miracle Method. They're a company that does recoating of tubs. And they come in and they prep it all. They typically do the entire tub. Can they just do the base? It's possible, you know, that they would sand it all down and they can put a non-slip material and then recoat it over the top of that. I'm not 100% sure if they would do the whole base, but you could ask them. The company is Miracle Method. And, you know, typically to do, what is it, a 5-foot tub?
0: Yes, 60-inch, 5-foot, yes.
1: So typically to do a 5-foot tub, you're talking about $1,000 around that, you know, to do the entire tub. And my guess is if they came to do just the floor, all the prep work is probably similar, and you might spend the same amount of money. And, you know, you just have to ask them that question. I don't know if they'll just do the base.
0: I'd rather do that than put in like a rubber mat or something like that. They get moldy and they're just
1: I totally get it. I just don't want you to be surprised if they just say, hey, look, buddy, we can do it, but we got to do the whole tub. So that just, how old is the whole tub in that remodel there?
0: Less than 10 years.
1: No, and the tub still looks pretty good, right?
0: Oh, yeah, the tub is perfect. That's why I'm uncomfortable having a resurfacing, because the surface for the tub is actually in excellent condition.
1: Mm-hmm. Yeah. Yeah, no, I get it. You know, the only other thing you can do is that they make, you know, they do make inserts that you can put in a tub that are custom fit to fit in the base of the tub, almost like, it's not bamboo, but it's like a rack like that that's fitted for, you know, whatever kind of tub you have. Like, let's say you have a Kohler Villager, they make them to fit in there, and you would step into that, the water goes underneath it, and then when you go to clean it, you pull the thing up, you clean the tub, and you put it back down. That might be an option for you, too, as opposed to refinishing the tub.
0: I'm just concerned because whenever I have water in my home and anything that sits, I get this black film and mold very easily. Anything that's been contaminated with water.
1: Yeah. No, I get it. Try Miracle Method and see if they can help you out.
0: Do you have a phone number for them, Lou?
1: Keep listening and I'll give it out. We'll find it. They're out of Villa Park and I'll give it out over the air. Don't go away. 857-557-4LOU. 857-557-4568. This is Jerry in Chicago. Hey, Jerry.
2: Hey, hi. Good morning. How are you?
1: Good.
2: I've got a wood engineered wood floor, and it buckled in a certain place, a small area. Is there someone that can, you know, I don't want to redo the whole room. I just want to fix That area
1: right there. Yes.
2: Right.
1: So there's a couple of places you could call. There is Simple Flooring, which is a flooring contractor that does installs and repairs. And then why am I blanking on the other floor company that was advertising with us that I'm totally having a senior moment? That's in Niles. They were a sponsor. They had the cleaning product. We used to give away. Remember, we used to give away the product when they would call the flooring company. David Hochberg's spinning now because he knows it. Keep listening. But it'll come to me. Go ahead. You got it. Mr. Floor. Thank you. Mr. Floor.
2: Oh, Mr. Floor. How could you forget of Mr. Floor?
1: How could I? I'm Mr. Fix-It. You would think that the Mr. Floor would come right to the top of my, you know, right there. But
2: right.
1: Mr. Floor or Simple Flooring would be two companies you could call. You said it's an engineer.
2: Right.
1: It's an engineered floor?
2: Right. You know, yeah, it's sort of a floating. It's a floating floor. You
1: okay,
2: know.
1: So it's not a wood floor. It's like a luxury vinyl floor.
2: No, it's
1: wood.
2: No, it's supposed to be wood. Yeah.
1: Okay, all right.
2: It's, yeah.
1: How long has that floor been down?
2: About 3 years.
1: Hmm.
2: maybe more.
1: Okay, and do you remember who did the original install?
2: Yeah, I do.
1: And have you been in contact with them?
2: Yes and no. I mean, they're not interested in doing repairs.
1: Got it. Okay.
2: They want to do the whole floor.
1: Got it. Right. Got it.
2: The whole apartment.
1: Got it. It might be, you know, it might be a situation where, Jerry, they, you know, like, does this flooring, like, go into a closet somewhere?
2: Not really. It's in the living room, so okay. There's no closets in the living room.
1: I'm just thinking that depending on the you know, the condition of the flooring itself, if they take up those areas where it buckled and they have to put in new material, it might not match completely. They may be able to steal from Peter to pay Paul, you know what I mean? Like in an area that...
2: Yeah, I know.
1: You know what I mean? And replace the boards there. But I would try either Mr. Floor or this company, Simple Flooring. And
2: where's Simply Flooring out of?
1: They are out.
2: Chicago?
1: They're out of the suburbs. I'll get that number as well, and I'll get you a number for both of those, Mr. Floor and Simple Floor. So don't go away. Keep listening. I'll give it out over the air. Okay.
2: Okay. Appreciate it.
1: Appreciate you calling this morning. Thank you so much. The number for they're out of Elk Grove Village. Simple Flooring, Miracle Method. Their phone number is 630-832-2250. The number for Simple Flooring is, she's working on it. Oh, you are? Thank you. Yes? Hello? Holding, please. She's getting it as we speak.
3: And it is.
1: And
3: 224.
1: It is. Yeah, I knew it was 224.
3: 272-8922.
1: Got it. And we'll get you the Mr. Floor one after the 9:30 news. 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
5: It's 73 degrees, bright and sunny along Chicago's lakefront at 9:30. Good morning. I'm Rob LaFrenz. 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A woman is found guilty for her part in the killing of a Bradley police officer. In sports, the Cubs fell to the Mariners 6-5 in 10 innings last night in Seattle. They both go at it again tonight at 6:15. The White Sox beat the Mets 6-4 at Wrigley Field Friday night. The same two teams again tonight. And we'll have coverage of White Sox baseball beginning this afternoon on WGN. White Sox Weekly starts at 3:30, followed by the White Sox and Mets from the South Side at 5:30 on 720 WGN and WGNradio.com. And the preseason continues for the Bears. They'll play the Bengals tonight at 6 in Cincinnati. WGN traffic. We have a few incidents out there on the Bishop Ford. There's an accident that has the center lane blocked inbound at Cottage Grove. There's stop-and-go traffic from 111th Street. On I-57, there's an accident on the left shoulder inbound at 111th Street. And on I-57, there's a disabled vehicle on the left shoulder and possibly others as well. That's outbound at Harlem Avenue. A jury in Kankakee has found Zandria Harris guilty of her role in the 2021 ambush that killed Bradley police officer Sergeant Marlene Ritmanic and critically hurt officer Tyler Bailey. The verdict follows hours of intense deliberations after final closing arguments wrapped up Friday. Prosecutors proved to the jury that Harris intentionally stalled officers at a motel door to let her boyfriend load a weapon. They say she then assisted in disarming Ritmanic before the fatal shots were fired. And the FBI office in Chicago is issuing a warning about a dangerous new wave of international ransomware attacks. The agency says cyber syndicates and foreign adversaries are now weaponizing artificial intelligence to break into local corporate and government networks. The alert follows the extradition of European hackers to Chicago Friday, accused of extorting over $100 million from victims. Businesses and public utilities are being urged to immediately upgrade their digital firewalls. The forecast from the WGN Chicago Weather Center. Today it should be mostly sunny and dry. However, there's a 20% chance of a shower or storm. We're looking at a high near 80. Tonight, it'll be partly to mostly cloudy with seasonable temps and a low of 65 and a bit cooler in outlying areas. And tomorrow, partly cloudy and pleasant with a high of 77. Right now, it's 70 degrees at O'Hare, 71 in Midway, 69 in Kankakee, and 72 degrees outside the WGN studios. 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I'm Rob LaFrenz, WGN Radio News.
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12: It's time for Just Text Me. 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Like, my friend texted me the other day. She was like, TLDR. I was like, what's that? She said, too long, didn't read.
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11: I was out and about. And I saw this gentleman. I would guess he's maybe about 10 years older than me based on the shirt that he was wearing, Lindsay. And on the back of his shirt, I took a picture. And it said, 70-year-old texting code. So if you're 70 years old, you know how like LOL, F out loud, and, yeah, you know, what's another one? Like
14: BRB, BTW.
11: What's BTW? By the way, TK. Thank you, okay. Which I don't like, right? So there's a whole list of them. I'm not going to go over all of them, but this is the 70-year-old texting code that, if you're a little bit older, this is what you might text to your friends. ATD. ATD.
14: At the doctor.
11: At the doctor. BYOT. BY.
14: Bring your own toilet paper?
11: Teeth. Bring your own teeth.
14: Teeth. Oh.
11: Right. IMHO. IMHO. 70-year-old texting code. Is my hearing aid on?

0: 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OMSG.
1: On my
0: yep.
1: second glass.
0: Close. oh my. Sorry, gas. And then this one is a long one. ROFLACGU. ROFLACGU. Rolling on the floor laughing and can't get up. There you go. Those are 70-year-old texting codes that you have. And then there's one last one, I guess. It is FYIW, forgot where I was. So those are codes if you're over 70 and you want to text, forgot where I was. Do you have some text messages that we can answer that maybe aren't for, you know, that?
1: I do.
0: By the way, Mr. Floor's phone number, the gentleman was calling Mr. Floor, their phone number is 847-674-7500. 847-674-7500.
1: It is. Good morning, Lou. Each area where my tires sit in my garage floor, I am sweeping up a powdery substance. This has been happening since winter and starts again when I park it with wet tires. What's happening? How do I fix it? The rest of the floor is fine and sealed.
0: Well, here's the thing. I think for a lot of us, we're having a lot of issues with so much rain and the humidity and the heat that we've had. And concrete, masonry, all that stuff just absorbs all of that. And now you put the rubber tires over the top of the concrete. And it's not unlike, you know, if you put saran wrap over steamed vegetables and, you know, the moisture would hit the bottom of the saran wrap. And so that's what's happening, and then it's drying out, and it's probably this powdery coat, it's breaking all apart. So my guess is it's more atmospheric than anything else. I'd clean it all up, maybe consider using, once it dries, I wouldn't do this now because the moisture content is still too high. In the fall, when we get into like October, early November, maybe clean that concrete really well, give it a week to dry, and then put a concrete sealer on it, something that's penetrating. You've heard me talk about Bone Dry. They make a really good concrete sealer. Maybe consider buying a gallon of that and applying that, and that should solve the problem.
1: Great. Next is, we have had the cedar siding replaced on our home, and now we want to know, prime or not prime? We will be using Benjamin Moore Wood Luxe Solid Color Stain.
0: Prime for sure. The cedar is full of tannins, and, you know, in a perfect world, the cedar gets back primed before it goes on. When I was building homes, we did a lot of cedar on the front of the houses, and then we did the vinyl on the side, and we would have it pre-stained on all four sides, the back, the front, the bottom edge, the top edge, to seal in the tannins that will penetrate even through the paint and the primer. So now that it's on there, I would definitely prime with a stain-killing primer first. And then that Wood Luxe product by Benjamin Moore is very good. Another one that's really good, too, is Cabot makes a really good exterior stain. It has a little bit more of a sheen than the Wood Luxe. So at first, you'll be like, that's kind of too shiny for me. But you do get used to it. And I think that that shine, that little bit of finish that's on there actually helps the stain to last longer, but I would definitely prime it first.
1: All right, and last one. We've got a house built in the early 70s. I want to refinish the original pale yellow cast iron tub to white. No chipping, no rust. Is this a possible DIY project with proper prep, or do I leave it to the pros?
0: Well, it is. I mean, it is a potential DIY project if you wanted to do it. You know, the real secret sauce is to remove the drain shoe, which is the chrome or brass, whatever you may have, drain assembly, to expose the lip of the tub that goes down underneath that. And you're going to sand the tub down really well, and you're going to get rid of all that finish. And then there are several different makers, Rust-Oleum being one of them, that you can apply a finish to. And you could spray it,

0: or you could roll it. If you're going to spray it, you could go and buy an inexpensive spray gun to put this product on, and you'd get a really nice kind of auto finish. As a rule, when you're changing the color, you typically get about 5 years before you start to see some chipping. Now, if you get it professionally done, we're just talking about this company, Miracle Method, they will give you a nice warranty on that, and they do a really nice job. The prep work is good, and the product that they use is not the same product that you can buy off the shelf, because it's a little more harsher chemical. It's got an odor to it. You know, they wear respirators when they put it on, but it really sticks like crazy. So, yes, you could do it yourself, save a lot of money. But in about, you know, if you do a really good job, you're going to start to see a little discoloration or chipping, or, you know, a little yellow bleed through maybe in 5 years, and you just have to touch it up. Or then, you know, at that point, redo it, whatever it might be. So it depends on how much use this is going to get. And, you know, if you're careful about cleaning it, it'll go even longer. But why not give it a try? Why not? That's our Just Text Me segment. 857-557-4LU, 857-557-4568. Let's go back to the Mega Pros phone line. One mega call does it all. This is Steve in Joliet. Steve, good morning. You're on House Smarts Radio.
1: Good morning, Lou. I really loved your show, by the way.
0: Thank you.
1: My question is, I have a walk-up attic, and there's only like 6 inches. It's a floored attic. There's about 6 inches of fiberglass insulation between the floor and the lower level. And so I'm wondering if I could do spray-in insulation in the rafters, and if there's a sponsor that maybe you could recommend.
0: I don't have anybody that – we don't have a sponsor that does spray-in per se. What are you going to do with that space up there?
1: It's basically just a storage area, and at some point in time I thought about maybe turning it into like a reading room or something, mm-hmm. finish it.
0: Mm-hmm. And is it vented as well? Is there some kind of venting up there?
1: The only venting is in the – are those 12-inch, approximately 12-inch square – vent. There's no eave. There's no eaves in the house.
0: Right.
1: It's kind of like no place. Other than there's some gables at
0: right.
1: the end with a fan in
0: right.
1: the gable.
0: I know that the folks at Mega Pros have subcontractors that they work with, and I'm pretty sure they have a spray-in contractor that you could coordinate with them to have it done. You're probably gonna in something like that. I'm just trying to think. If you're eventually going to heat it, you're probably, you know, there's a difference with spray-in of closed cell and open cell. And I think you want open cell because you want any potential moisture. My only concern is this. With the 6 inches of insulation, you probably don't have a vapor barrier inside there underneath that floor. And so some moisture from the heated space below is going to wick up into that attic space. And we don't want to trap that to potentially have it become an issue for mildew and mold. And so if you go with a spray and insulation, it will definitely temper that space. You know, like if you wanted to go up there and read a book or take a nap, whatever, you'd be quite comfortable. But any moisture that's there, you're going to want an open cell foam so that it can wick through and escape.
1: Okay. I was thinking about putting maybe a split unit that you've talked about over the years up there, possibly.
0: It would be air conditioned. It would be a great application for a mini split system for sure. And, you know, you could definitely heat and cool that space perfectly with something like that.
1: And the last question is on that too. Would you go foam or would you go fiber or, you know, some other type of product besides foam in that rafter area?
0: Well, I mean, the thing is, the beauty of the foam is that, you know, it'll stick in between the rafters, and then that'll just be up there until you decide to finish it. If you went with something like a blown-in cellulose or even a fiberglass, I mean, you could do a fiberglass bat insulation that's craft-faced, but that's a vapor barrier. So if you went with an open, unfaced insulation, you'd have to put in what they call spring clips to hold it in place.
1: Okay.
0: That'll be less money. It won't be as robust as a spray foam insulation.
1: Excellent. I appreciate that. I'm going to look into the open, get a hold of Mega Pros.
0: Appreciate you calling this morning.

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0: 9:52 in the morning, House Smarts Radio. Thank you so much for making us part of your Saturday morning. I so appreciate you calling in and all the kind words. I'm glad that we can help you on a Saturday morning with stuff going on. 857-5574-LOU, 857-557-4568. Let's talk with Michael, who's in Sugar Grove. Hi, Michael.
1: Hey, how are you?
0: I'm doing great. What's going on?
1: I'm actually in Arlington Heights, but my daughter, a month and a half or 2 months ago, bought a house in Sugar Grove, an older home. And
0: wait one second. Do you live in Arlington Heights?
1: I do live in Arlington Heights.
0: We met some friends there this week and went to like this great little Mexican restaurant right downtown. I'm telling you what, Arlington Heights, that little downtown area where they, you know, have all the shops stuff and they put the fencing up, it's awesome.
1: It's great.
0: Absolutely. They really did a nice job with that. And it was like a Tuesday night. I couldn't believe all the people out just hanging out. You know, it was a beautiful night. And I highly recommend people.

0: go do, you know, go to Arlington Heights and enjoy themselves. So keep going. Your daughter's in Sugar Grove.
1: Yeah, they have a nice, yes. And during the big storms a week and a half ago, the basement flooded. And, of course, they had on, one of the things on the list was to buy the battery backup, but they didn't. But during also that flooding, which they now had to rip out all the carpet and the floating floor and about 2 feet of drywall and insulation, they also found some other leaking, like the front bay window, and underneath the front bay window is rotted out, so that needs to be fixed and replaced. And there's also some other between the foundation and the floor plate, some of that floor plate, or, you know, the wood that touches the cement is rotted out. Who does she call? And, you know, she's a young kid, spent everything on the house,
0: right.
1: You know, the little repairs add up quick.
0: Right. You call Mega Pros, and they can be kind of your full service. You know, they've got terrific carpenters. This is right in their wheelhouse, and they can come and kind of assess it and can also help her to prioritize, you know, like what's important first, maybe to say, let's do this now. You can save a little bit of money. You know, maybe we come back in 6 months, or, you know, maybe they put it all together. I don't know, you know, what the water seepage that she had, was it due to a sump pump failure or was it due to just groundwater?
1: We believe it was the groundwater. She has the sewer sump pump and she has the drain pipe pit in the basement. We believe the water was from the drain pipe outside.
0: Okay, water. So there's no insurance opportunity here as far as you know?
1: I think the fear is, being a new homeowner, you don't want to right away claim the insurance. And I said, well, that's why you pay insurance, but...
0: Right, right. Well, she may want to talk. I mean, it doesn't hurt to talk to him, right, to just kind of find out. And you know, she does what... Obviously, going to do what she wants, but it doesn't hurt to talk to him. I would start with the Mega Pros and have them come out and take a look at it. The estimates are free. They'll figure out what's going on. And, you know, perhaps do a plan of attack. Another place to possibly go with something like that, because there's a lot of carpentry here, so there's a little bit of messing around. And, you know, with the backup sump pump, if they're going to do that themselves, ultimately, that's a good idea. If there's cracks in the foundation, that would be somebody to talk to, like a PermaSeal, to come out. Those estimates are free as well to help at least guide them and, you know, create maybe a menu, and then they can sit down and say, okay, this is how do we prioritize this? This is what we should do first. This is what we should do second, third, and so on. I'm sad and sorry for them. It's just a bummer.
1: Yeah, it's a wake up call, but it happens. And then the last question would be the windows. Eventually, all the windows need to replace, and I think it will be we can afford to do these two windows month, and 6 months, the next two windows. And a buddy of mine is doing one of the local window companies. You do a lot. Do you have any suggestions on the windows?
0: Well, I mean, so I'm the Gilkey window guy, right? So I'm a paid spokesperson for Gilkey.
1: That's who you're going with.
0: They're a sponsor as well. But I will tell you that they, in my opinion, whether they're paying me or not, make some of the best vinyl and fiberglass windows on the marketplace. The difference between them and most of the other competitors is they make their own window and they install their own window, where most of the other window installers buy someone else's window and install it. And if there's ever a problem, they start pointing fingers. Oh, that's a window issue. That's an installer issue. You know, and so... that does not. It's not always the case, but here there's one vertical integration, and they back it all up. And so, you know, you can certainly phase that work out as well. A couple windows this year, 6 months later, three, you know, whatever. You can do all that together. I appreciate the phone call. That's our last call, sponsored by Mississippi. Start over again. It's our last call sponsored by Mitsubishi Electric. When heating and cooling your home, Mitsubishi Electric is the last call you need to make. Don't go away. The news is next from the Northwestern Medicine Newsroom. We'll be right back.
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0: 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And Bob Ferguson, but in particular, you the listener. Thanks so much for joining us. 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
16: It's 72 degrees, clear and sunny along Chicago's lakefront at 10:02. Good morning, I'm Rob LaFrenz. 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Extended power outages in northwest Indiana lead to a lawsuit.
17: White Sox walk off the Mets and the Bears ready up for preseason game number two.
16: WGN traffic on the Bishop Ford. There's a ladder in the center lane of the Bishop Ford outbound at 115th Street, so keep an eye out for that. On I-57, there's an accident on the left shoulder causing a backup inbound at 111th Street. And on the Kennedy, there's an accident on the right shoulder causing a backup there outbound at Ohio Street. New numbers from the Northern Indiana Public Service Company show a little more than 33,000 people remain without power in Northwest Indiana, and some customers have been told don't expect power to return until Tuesday. WGN's Brian McRae reports the long wait has led to

0: a class action lawsuit calling on NIPSCO to take responsibility.
1: At a news conference Friday, Indiana resident Jack Tippos voicing his frustration with Indiana's power company.
2: People didn't have power, man. It should have been addressed. We've had numerous storms throughout this entire spring and the summer. It just wasn't being addressed.
1: Now, next to his lawyer, Tippold, taking legal action. The lawsuit coming a little more than a week after Indiana Governor Mike Braun declaring a state of emergency, bringing in the National Guard. However, with the lawsuit filed, Tippold says he wants to get back to a sense of normal.
0: Since the devastating storms 12 days ago, NIPSCO says it's restored power to more than 340,000 residents. Tropical storm Mokay has formed southeast of Hawaii's Big Island and is expected to intensify this weekend. It comes less than a week after Hurricane Lala ripped across the islands, downing trees and knocking out power. Meteorologist Brittany Friedlander reports from Honolulu.
3: It will be farther south than what Lala was, so that's we're grateful for that. It won't be as impactful, looks more so even a rain event than a wind event. Now, it is expected to weaken west of Kauai County, but while it remains south of the islands, it will remain a tropical storm.
0: Its closest pass is expected to happen Sunday, about 200 miles south of the Big Island. Flood advisories have been posted. 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
4: It was walk-off win number 10 on the year for the White Sox, who at one point trailed 4-0 to the Mets at Wright Field. Back-to-back-to-back home runs from Miguel Vargas, Randall Grichuk, and Colson Montgomery tied the game before Jake Rogers, who had claimed off waivers last week, hit his first career walk-off homer in the bottom of the ninth to give the Southsiders a 4.5-game lead in the AL Central. We'll have coverage of White Sox baseball this afternoon for Game 2 of this weekend series coming later this evening. It all begins with White Sox Weekly at 3:30 right here on 720 WGN and WGNRadio.com. Alex Bregman hit a game-tying home run in the ninth. It was his second of the game to send the Cubs and Mariners to extra innings, but Seattle earned a walk-off win in the bottom of the 10th. Game 2 gets underway this evening at 6:15. David Peterson gets the ball for the Cubs. Sidney Taylor's three with under a second to go gave the Sky a 73-70 win over Golden State last night at Wintrust Arena. It's the second time the rookie has hit a game-winning shot in the final 5 seconds this year. And the Bears are in action tonight as they visit the Bengals for preseason game number 2. Position battles at left tackle, wide receiver, and in the secondary continue, with kickoff at Cincy coming at 6. I'm Eli Burke, WGN Sports.
5: Pretty pleasant Saturday around Chicagoland. Nice mix of clouds and sun, with more of those clouds a little bit closer to the lakefront. That's where there's also a chance of a couple pop-up showers as we get into the afternoon. High temperatures right around 80 degrees, and getting into tonight, pretty pleasant sky conditions as well. Overnight lows settling down towards the seasonal 60s, and getting into Sunday, looking quite pleasant as well. A few degrees cooler, so upper end of the 70s and mostly sunny skies, and we'll keep that trend going right into Monday. Mostly sunny skies and temperatures in the mid to upper end of the 70s. From the WGN Weather Center, I'm meteorologist Tim Joyce.
0: Right now, it's 70 degrees at O'Hare, 71 in Midway, 70 degrees in Palatine, and 72 degrees outside the WGN studios. 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I'm Rob LaFrenz, WGN Radio News.
6: Thank you, Rob.
0: My pleasure.
6: Hey, you know what?
0: Tell me.
6: We don't have to worry about pens going missing because Eli is in the sports department today. Charlie Romiliotis, like, cleaned us out last weekend.
0: Is he known for stealing office supplies?
6: I didn't think so. 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
6: Oh, that's nice, Eli. 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
6: Try not to break anything. All right, let's go around the horn here. We've got Roy Spencer, PermaSeal, over 40 years in business, over 400,000 happy clients in the Chicagoland area. Roy, power outages, storms. Your advertising bill has been reduced this year because you don't have to advertise as much. But my gosh, we haven't had this much rain in the in 5 years. Well, you know, a decade. Has it been a decade?
29: No, 2020 is COVID year. It was. I remember that. Well, we had a gully washer, and it kept going all year. So that was the last time, though.
6: So a good 6 years.
29: Yeah, and it's been extremely dry in terms of annual rainfall and just the big storms, lack thereof, for all these years. But we're making up for it in spades this year.
6: Yeah, week after week. Or you take a break, and the ground dries up, the puddles go with it, bam, here comes it. And I'll tell you what, those poor bastards on the south side, and no disrespect to bastards, that's just a statement, that's just a comment. Nah. They're getting hammered. I feel so bad. That line of storms just absolutely destroying and hitting the south side of Cook County, up through Will County, you know, just that I-55, 57, 80 corridor all the way into Indiana. Indiana's still out of power, those poor guys in Indiana. It's crazy.
29: It's awful. It really is, and almost probably unprecedented there.
6: It's unbelievable.
29: I'm not a meteorologist or whatever, but it does seem like, you know, I live out in the western suburbs, and the storms this year have come through us, and then it heads south and just hammers them and dumps on them and stuff. So sometimes it goes the other way. It's all, everything's up north and things like that, because we work Chicagoland.
6: But the severe stuff has just been concentrating on those poor folks in the southern county.
29: It really is incessant this year. And I'm here to talk today about pumps and backup pumps, you know, in deference to those people. And now we've got people literally without power for weeks. And that's you know, it's hard to imagine the difficult way it is with that. So I was thinking about, you know, all the flooded basements, and they don't even have power to dry it out. You know, they can't run fans, pumps, et cetera, et cetera. So there's things we can do and people can do to ameliorate the situation. So I'll talk about that today.
6: All right, Mark Milstein, because of the storms, we invited you back because there are homes throughout the Chicagoland. I thought I read something over 400,000 homes at the last big storm were out without power. I'm like, I got to get Mark back on the show. And they're all, ComEd said 400,000 ComEd customers without power. And I'm just like, there's 400,000 people that if they knew about you and knew what you did could have backup battery systems on their home if they qualify for them. And have power until ComEd got them back up and running. So, question for you, you know, from the emailer is I'll paraphrase. How much power do you have to use in order to qualify for a battery? Quick.
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0: 8,000 kilowatts a year is on the low side.
6: Okay. So if our listeners want to reach out and get more information, they could just email you a copy of their ComEd bill and you can figure that out.
0: I can figure it out.
6: And okay.
0: If they look on their front page, there's a graph on the front page that will list every month of their usage. They can just add it up and see where they're at.
6: Okay. We'll get more of that, dive deeper. An email question for you, Mr. Yeah. Epping.
1: What's that, sir?
6: I received, first off, I received a call from my father-in-law earlier this week thanking me again. You had a guy out at his house. You should just get a bed. You should rent a bed in my basement. And just, I should trade out services for, you know, because he's like, can't believe I had him out. He did something. Something was going on at his house. And the guy that you sent me, who's going to be buying a house, came out. They started talking, so, you know, he's having coffee and cookies and coffee cake, because that's what my father-in-law does. My mother-in-law doesn't let him eat coffee cake unless he has guests, so everybody that comes over is a guest, and then he whips out the coffee cake. It's a little trick of the trade.
2: Nice. Entenmann's?
6: No, they've gone to, they go to Once Upon a Bagel. They got the Leonard stuff, or Once Upon a Grill in Northbrook. They bought out Leonard's.
1: All right, so the next time I send a plumber to Larry's, I've got to bring coffee cake.
6: No, he'll have it for you.
1: He hasn't done that yet. Not that I'm aware. My guys aren't telling me, is what
6: your
1: staff
6: saying? Isn't telling him. Sorry.
1: It's kind of like you with the chocolate chip cookies. I ate them all before I got back.
6: Well, I was trying to watch out for your diabetes. you got Ellen in Carpentersville sent an email. And again, the email is now up and running. WGN Home Sweet Homies. You could email all your questions, WGN HomeSweetHomies @gmail.com. So it took us 3 weeks to get that up and running. Don't ask. WGN HomeSweetHomies @gmail.com. Send your questions in, and if we read them on the air, we will send you a t-shirt. One t-shirt question per year. That's the rule, because I know Tim's going to want a whole freaking assortment and start making up Gmail addresses to send in questions so he can get t-shirts.
29: You caught me again.
6: Yes. Is Centegrad Plumbing having any water tank specials today? That is the email question.
1: We've got three of them. 40-gallon atmospheric vent with a standard installation will haul away your old one for $1,295. 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You will not be able to get them residentially.
6: Interesting.
1: So it is quite urgent. 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
6: Phone number.
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6: All right, we're going to take a quick break here. 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
24: The president moves to boost beef imports. Will it bring down prices for American consumers? I'm Mike Vaccaro, News Nation Washington Bureau Chief. President Trump announcing on Truth Social, for the next 90 days, the United States will allow up to 300,000 metric tons of product for ground beef to be imported with no out-of-quota tariff. The president says the deal will, quote, substantially lower the price to consumers. The move comes as shoppers see record-high prices, including an over 50-cent jump for ground beef since last August. All told, prices are up 25% since President Trump returned to the White House. The cattle industry is facing challenges, drought and high prices for feed and diesel fuel among them. Adding to ranchers' woes, a 75-year low in the number of cattle in the U.S. Some ranchers oppose allowing more foreign beef into the U.S., the National Cattlemen's Beef Association saying in a statement they are, quote, disappointed, adding, flooding the market with government-subsidized below-market beef is not the way to build the American cattle herd. I'm Mike Vaccaro, and this is the News Nation Political Minute.
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6: 312-981-7200, 312-981-7200, MegaPro's call, text, and photo line. Here's a 219. Okay, well, it kind of leads into what we were talking about at breakfast, and that Ebbing blew us off and Kevin blew us off. We moved the breakfast literally next door to the studio.
31: Right.
6: Right? Like, got our building, the fire station, and then the hotel.
31: Right.
6: Blew us off.
1: No, we actually walked the wrong way. Okay. We went east. We were supposed to go south.
6: There's the lake.
1: I know, but by the time we got
6: back, you can't go east. It's Lake Michigan.
1: You've seen Kevin East.
6: Lakeshore Drive. You can't go east. That's a bad excuse.
1: Okay.
6: All right, so let's read the texture from Maryville. Listen to this.
2: So, Roy, it says, here in Maryville, I was without power for 223.5 hours. There are still people out in Gary.
6: So if you're in a home, that's crazy. I'm not laughing. I'm just, that's like a crazy laugh. Like, you're out of power for 10 days. That's caveman stuff going on here, right? I mean, it's not the 1800s where we came out here with ox-pulled carts, okay? It's 2026.
29: Yeah.
6: And the Bears think if they're moving to Hammond. Checkbox, probably not a good sign for Northwest Indiana. You can't even get the power up and running, and you want to steal our Bears from us. Here, fact check. It ain't happening. Okay, Roy, over to you.
29: Well, first of all, I think we've all been through power outages, and it's very inconvenient and aggravating and stuff, but yes, it's also very temporary, and sometimes it's a few hours. My God, if it was out for a day, holy cats, you know, and things. So it's really, really difficult to imagine what it's like for these poor people in Indiana who go on weeks now, and some of them still don't have power on after all these storms. So, but let's control what we can control. And so one of the worst things, you know, and obviously our business is the flooded basements. And when the power goes off, that's one of the first things you're aware of. And then when the power, you know, comes back on, you got to face cleanup. But even so, imagine weeks, you can't even get power to run your pumps or your fans or anything to dry out. And so, again, my heart just goes out to those people who have gone days and weeks without power. I want to talk today about sump pumps and particularly backup pumps and battery backup pumps and generators and all those things that should come to mind. Because, you know, we may not live in Northwest Indiana where the infrastructure is not what we have. But nevertheless, we're all susceptible. We never know. Tree goes down and power surges and all those things can happen to our home. And so there's things we can do to be prepared. So first of all, I want everybody to understand why we have sump pumps, because we dig holes in the ground for our basements and crawl spaces, and water's attracted to the hole. So you're not going to keep water away from your basement. So, and water gets in the hole, gets down to the bottom of the hole. It can't go any place further, so it'll rise up and come up through around your floor. So that's why we have sump pumps. And they work automatically. When the water gets too high, it'll keep that water level down so it's not pushing up through around the floor. And it allows us to drain the water away from our structure so it doesn't cause problems. So you need to have a sump pump. And sump pumps, for the most part, are electric. And so when the power goes out, your pump's going to go out. And so even if your basement's not finished, you don't want a flood in your basement. And, you know, storage items and things like that. And then you got mold and mildew and all that stuff that goes on. Okay, so lesson one, you don't want a single point of failure. You can't have one sump pump. So if you have a stormwater pump that's pumping water when it rains, it's going to fail. All pumps fail. And so then you want a backup pump. And most backup pumps are battery operated. And so you that way, when your primary pump fails or the power goes out temporarily or something, the other pump will just take its place and keep your basement dry. The problem, and I've been doing this for a long time, and we've been installing backup pumps for the bulk of that time, we recognize right away you can't have a single pump and have confidence in your basement. So we put in backup pumps, but the problem with backup pumps is they're battery operated, and what do we know about batteries, Dave?
1: And they fail 100%.
29: and they get old, and they don't last forever. I don't care if your cell phone, flashlight, whatever, or batteries need to be replaced. Well, people buy a battery backup pump, and they think they're done. Mm-hmm. Oh, okay, now I've got a secondary backup. I don't have to worry anymore. They forget there's a battery down there. And that battery, a marine-type battery, which is specifically designed for this purpose, you can use any 12-volt battery. You can use your car battery, but it's not designed for that purpose. It's not going to work as well as a marine battery that's designed for backup pumps. So we, and then the battery will last optimally probably around 3 years, a good marine battery. At that point, it starts, like any other battery,
6: degrading.
29: And so, you know, we've had people who have a backup pump and they've never replaced a battery. How old is it? It's 6 years old. Well, it still works because every time I test the test button, I can hear the pump run and the light goes on and blah, blah, blah. Well, that means you have enough power to run the test button. And that means, but that also might mean during a storm when you really need it, and you may not have needed it for 5 or 6 years. You haven't had a power outage very often. But the day you do need it, and then it runs for 10 minutes or a half hour or 2 hours and then stops. Boom. That means everything worked like it was supposed to, just the battery not got replaced. So it's very important you have a backup pump, that it's maintenance. And by that, I just mean primarily is tested regularly, and that you replace the battery regularly. So then you think, well, I'll get people think about generators. I say, well, I'll get it, and then I won't need a backup pump. I've got a generator. Well, the generator works great if the power fails, and that's what caused your pump to work. But what if your pump didn't work for another reason? What if the impeller got stuck, or the float didn't work, or the discharge line got clogged? There's all kinds of reasons motor fails, why pumps fail. And power outage is just one of them. So even if you have a natural gas whole house generator, you still need a backup pump. You need a secondary pump in there, okay, so that when the pump fails mechanically.
6: Hold that there. I'm going to take a quick break. We'll come back, talk about that, and talk with Epping as well. But I got to hit a break at the bottom of the hour. This is Home Sweet Chicago, 312-981-7200, 312-981-7200. 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
7: It's 74 degrees, sunny, and not a cloud in the sky along Chicago's lakefront at 10:30. Good morning. I'm Rob LaFrenz. 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Three people end up in Lake Michigan after a single vehicle wreck on DuSable Lakeshore Drive this morning. In sports, the Cubs play the Mariners at 6:10 tonight in Seattle. The White Sox and Mets face off again this evening at the Rate, and we'll have coverage of White Sox baseball beginning this afternoon on WGN. White Sox Weekly starts at 3:30, followed by the White Sox and Mets from the South Side at 5:30 on 720 WGN and WGNRadio.com. The preseason continues for the Bears. They'll play the Bengals tonight at 6 o'clock in Cincinnati, and the Fire travel to New Jersey to play the New York Red Bulls at 7 o'clock. WGN traffic, a couple incidents to talk about. The Dan Ryan, there's an accident that has the right lane blocked. Emergency vehicles are on the scene. That's inbound at Roosevelt, leading to a delay. And on the Eisenhower, there's stop-and-go traffic inbound between 25th Avenue and Central Avenue. A traffic crash on North DuSable Lakeshore Drive overnight led to three people taking a swim in Lake Michigan. Chicago police say a vehicle with three men inside lost control near 800 North Lakeshore Drive just before 1 a.m. and went into the lake. All were able to swim back to shore. A 26-year-old man dislocated his shoulder. Two 19-year-olds had minor injuries. All are non-life-threatening. The son of a former Chicago police superintendent may be dismissed from the department in an investigation into COVID funds. Officer Dana Hilliard has been stripped of police power, but he's still earning a salary working in a unit that handles non-emergency calls. Hilliard is accused of filling out bogus applications and getting more than $18,000 in fraudulent PPP loans. The Inspector General's office has recommended he be fired. Hilliard's father, Terry, was police superintendent from 1998 to 2003. The forecast from the WGN Chicago Weather Center. Today, it should be mostly sunny and dry. However, there is a 20% chance of a shower or storm, looking at a high near 80. Tonight, it'll be partly to mostly cloudy with seasonal temperatures and a low of 65, a bit cooler in outlying areas. And tomorrow, partly cloudy and pleasant with a high of 77. Right now, it's 74 degrees at O'Hare, 73 at Midway, 75 in Joliet, and 74 degrees outside the WGN studios. Chicago News, 24/7, breaking news at once. I'm Rob LaFrenz, WGN Radio News.
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10: 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I didn't like that email and I asked my team to switch it to WGN, Home Sweet Home Chicago. But we didn't get that set up, obviously, in time. So we've got our text line's blowing up. It doesn't work. So I just found out it's currently Home Sweet Homies number one, the one, which is number one. 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Home Sweet Homies 1@gmail.com. And I'm signing in right now, which should take about 2 hours to activate my computer with the technology as advanced as I am. So, Roy, if our listeners want this backup system so they reduce or remove the risk of getting their basement flooded in the event of another power outage, which seems to be happening. It's a new word, kids. It'll be on the ACT that you no longer have to take. You can, especially in the listening area, right, in the Chicagoland, Northwest Indiana listening area, because we are going to get hit again. It's just inevitable. And when the power goes out, to ensure that your basement doesn't get flooded because your sump pump doesn't have any energy or your battery has died, what should our listeners be doing?
11: Well, like I say, it's not just power outages. You know, pumps fail every day, and even backup pumps fail every day. So it's important that you check your pump every day, you know, to make sure that they're working, because it might be working like your refrigerator is working today. It should work tomorrow, but one day it's not, and then you have to throw all that stuff on. Okay. Well, it's the same thing with pumps. You know, they can just fail for a variety of reasons, so that's why we have a secondary pump. And then when you introduce that, you get this sense of security. I'm bulletproof. I've got this backup system and stuff. But those fail, too. They fail for the same reasons. There's a mechanical pump in there. We now introduced a battery that can get old and lose power and degrade. That needs to be replaced periodically. And then you have a charger that's supposed to keep it charged. And that may fail and not be charging the battery properly. And

0: But you can't test it every day. Nobody has time or wants to do that. So we invented the basement defender. It's the only device out there. It's a patented device that will literally test, literally exercise your pumps, both your primary and your backup pump, every day at 8 a.m. And if there's any problem with any of the systems, even the charger, the battery, either pump is not working properly or up to snuff, it will send you an alert. And it doesn't send you an alert every day, only if there's a problem. And by testing it every day, the odds of you having a pump failure during a storm are almost nil. We've been doing this now for 8 years. We've got over 10,000 units. We've had nary a single basement flood when it had a basement defender unit in, because the odds are just significantly reduced. So we can't eliminate basement flooding, can't tell you that ever happened, but it gets you closer and closer to 99% secure with the basement defender.
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1: Mike, you were talking plumber talk here with Roy. You were talking... Yeah. Continue it on, because I thought it was fascinating. I had no idea what you might as well talk in Arabic here, because, you know, what were you guys talking about during the break?
2: Well, we talked about a number of things. One of them was putting a check valve on a drain line to stop, you know, whether it's sewage or rainwater coming back into your home and flooding it. So that was one thing we talked about. With the battery backups, Roy did a great job of explaining it in detail. And what he said that you don't hear a lot of people say is that battery, 3 years. And he's absolutely right. So if you've had a battery, it doesn't matter who put it in there, whether you put it in yourself or you had a licensed plumbing company, PermaSeal, CenterGuard Plumbing, anyone that put that unit in, 3 years is about the battery life for that battery. So that's something you want to be aware of.
1: I guarantee you, I will make you a bet that more than 85% of our listeners right now, after that it was installed, have no idea the date
3: just
1: it was
3: take
1: installed.
3: Take it for granted.
1: Yeah, right. Absolutely. They have no idea the date. I can't believe I've been living in my house for 5 years. Okay, let me just put it to you like that. I'm like, what? Okay, so...
3: I can't believe Elise is living there.
1: With me. Right. For 25 years. Right. Forget it. I took the over on that. I took the under, actually, and I lost, but I won, if you know what I mean. Follow that one.
2: Yes.
1: But most of our listeners have no idea. Correct. I am telling you, 85 is probably low, okay? And the next flood that comes through, and we are going to, I don't know what the hell's going on, but we are in a pattern here of just getting whacked. I can't wait for the winter. If this continues the winter, we're going to have snow coming out of up to our eyeballs. And then that snow is going to melt, and it's going to, if you don't have the backup, boom, you're going to be a problem. And that's how I got a hold of Roy. I mean, that's how we met. It was after the Super Bowl. It was during the New England, I think, against the Cardinals, okay? And we were getting, it was a middle of a snowstorm, and I called up, we were on the other station. I said, hey, get Roy on, because all of the snow is going to melt, and it's going to come into everybody's basement, and we don't have a backup, you know, I need a PermaSeal on. I've got to talk about this. And that was Roy's first show, was after that at another station. But it's important, and you're 100% right. It's going to come in. That water's got to go someplace. And if these poor people in Indiana, thank God we didn't have another soaker, you know, like we did that took them out 10 days ago. But if we did, not only would you have everything going bad in your refrigerator and freezer and all of that stuff, and your kids crawling the walls because, God forbid, they get a coloring book out. You know, it's got to be plugged in. You got to turn your car on to power all your electronics and charge everything. Your basement's going to have to get torn out, and most insurance won't cover that.
2: Yeah, and the other thing, too, as Roy pointed out, is an unfinished basement. People think, well, I don't have to worry about it. My basement's not finished. That's not true.
3: Right.
2: You know, a water heater. If it gets water in the water heater, it has to be replaced. Now, some people will tell you that they'll dry it out and they can get it lit and all of that, but your manufacturer warranty on the water heater is gone instantly. Your furnace, it's the same thing. And we had, I'm sure Roy can tell you the same thing. I mean, we had customers that had 6-7 feet of water in their basement.
1: Jeez.
2: And they're calling us to replace their sump pump. They still don't have power. There's nothing we can do.
3: Right.
2: So we turn them over to a restoration company to have somebody come out and literally pump it out. But they need a new water heater. They need a new furnace. They need a new sump pump.
1: You know what else they need? At least 10 grand to pay that restoration company.
2: Oh, yeah.
1: That's where it's going to start.
2: Yep.
1: Okay. It's 10 G's for the truck to show up and start bringing in all the equipment. And again, most of our listeners do not have the coverage for the restoration, the drying out. Then forget about that. Then you got to replace.
2: Yep.
1: Okay. And if you've got your stuff on pallets, congratulations. I'm happy for you. But if half our listeners don't, there goes the carpet, there goes the padding, there goes 2-3 feet of your drywall because you got to get behind the walls. There goes everything. You know, all your electronics. Forget about it. I got a text message. We're going to come back because we kind of, you know, shifted a little bit here. 312. Recently had Center Guard Plumbing come out for a leak. We opened the wall and ceiling and found, I thought it would be a leak in a pipe, but the Center Guard plumber identified the problem as failed caulk around the tub, an easy fix. They also replaced the cartridges in all the faucets. The plumber suggested that since these older non-stock items, it would be less expensive for me if I purchased the parts and he would come out and install them. All of the Center Guard staff, from scheduling to the plumbers, were great. I see why this is the only company David trusts to touch his pipes. Thanks, John and Schomburg.
2: Thank you, John. I appreciate that very much, and your business.
1: So there you go. We're going to take a quick break, come back with more Center Guard, because you want to plug your water heaters. And I have two now in a warehouse with Hochberg on it, so stay away from my 75-gallon. I know you're jealous, Tim.
3: It's nice to have Roy talk because he's very calming, and then you should do decaf at breakfast.
1: Okay. 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I control the mics, so we got another 2 hours and 15 minutes. You could sit there, and you could talk, and nobody will hear you. Kind of like being at home with your wife. 312-981-7200, 312-981-7200. That's a MegaPros call, text, and photo line. 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
17: Being engaged with work really helped to
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1: 312-981-7200, 312-981-7200. That is the MegaPros call, text, and photo line. So you had talked during the opening of the show that the 75-gallon tanks are going away, and mine are 5 years old now. I still cannot believe I moved in 2021. It's crazy.
0: It flies.
1: Time flies, and I'm just like, hello. I'm, you know, my daughters take after my wife. You know, they take hot showers. Basically, it's a third-degree burn, right? You know, they blister, and then when the skin starts to roll up, they get out. Okay, it's ridiculous. I get water alerts from the village of Northbrook. Your water usage is going. I'm in and out. I'm like an Indy pit car pit stop. Right, boom. Hair, underarms, down below. Boom. Shower. Sour brush spots. My teeth. Right. If I got a shave, boom, I'm 3 minutes tops. And look how good I look, Tim. I know that's what you're thinking. It's amazing. 90 seconds.
2: Handsome.
1: Yes, 180 seconds it is. So the water heater special.
0: Yeah, it's big. The 75-gallon, you know, most people are not aware. So I just, every opportunity I get, I want to let you know, if you have one, that this is the time to do preventative maintenance if it's over 7 years old. Don't get caught a year from now when that 8-year-old tank or 9-year-old tank fails and you've got nothing to replace it with except going the more expensive route of putting two water heaters in to make up for that, or putting a tankless in, or even two tanklesses, depending on the size of your home and how much water that you actually use. People, jacuzzi tubs, large soaking tubs, or like David's family, you just use an absolute ton of hot water. Get ahead of it now. And for $1,995 for a 75-gallon atmospheric vent with a standard install, we're going to take away that old water heater too. That's part of that price. So now's the time. You've got till the end of October, and what'll end up happening is the supply houses will buy a bunch of them, the plumbing companies will buy a bunch of them and have them there, but guess what? They're going to get a lot more expensive. As they go away, those prices are going to skyrocket. So, you know, now's the time if you have a 75-gallon.
1: Do you offer financing opportunities for our listeners who are in need of a water heater but are tight on funds because of the economy?
0: Yeah, actually, as of last month is the first time we have offered financing, so that is readily available for you if you need it.
1: And you would come at, so you said preventive maintenance. What type of preventive maintenance are you talking about? I guarantee you most people that are listening right now, most of our listeners, do not know, like we already mentioned, how old their backup battery is and have done zero maintenance.
0: Yeah.
1: On their water heaters, on their furnaces, maybe outside shot that they might have replaced an air filter in the past 36 months. Again, most likely not, because people don't think about that. Our listeners don't think about that. What type of maintenance, and are you, you had once offered a service for $99 for a flush?
0: Yeah, and we still offer that. So if you want to get the water heater flushed, if the tank's already 10 years old, it's not going to do you a lot of good. I would just put that money into a new unit. Normally, life expectancy on a water heater is 7 to 12 years. Now, there's people out there that might have one that's 20 years old. That's extremely rare. But the warranty on them are generally 6 years. And once you get into the 75,000 BTUs for a 75, they tend not to last as long as the smaller water heaters.
1: That's, yeah. So why are they going to smaller? What's the logic behind
0: energy savings? So they've got to meet quotas just like for, you know, gas efficiency for vehicles. And the only way the manufacturers of the water heaters can get to the numbers that they want them at is to eliminate that 75,000 BTU 75-gallon water heater. So
1: okay.
0: It
1: okay.
0: goes away.
1: Okay, so I'm just going to use some crazy logic here, right? You have a 75-gallon water heater that's going to be obsolete. So you now have to replace a 175, it's math, okay, yeah. Pretty good numbers. You're going to replace one 75-gallon water heater with two 40-gallon water heaters. So instead of powering up and heating up a 75-gallon water heater, you're now going to be powering up two 40-gallon water heaters. So could somebody tell me how this math makes sense?
0: I can't tell you. Because if you take two 40s, they're each 40,000 BTUs. Now you have 80,000 BTUs. But you've got more insulation in the smaller tanks than you do in the 75. So what they're basically saying is when that tank is idling pilot or you're just using a little bit of water at a time, you're using more energy, more gas to get that to heat up, and it's less efficient. Even though the BTUs, I agree with you completely. I think they should keep them around. I was talking to everybody in the break that in 2029,

0: It used to be 2028. They actually moved it back to 2029. They were going to get rid of, they're getting rid of in 29 all atmospheric vent water heaters. So if you've got metal venting on your water heater, those are going to be gone in 3 years.
1: And what are we going to do then?
0: You got to go to heat pumps or tankless water heaters.
1: How long do on-demand water heaters work from the 630?
0: How long do they work?
1: Yes, that's the exact phrase.
0: Yeah, the unit that we put in is made by State, and they have a 15-year warranty on the heat exchanger and the main parts. Tanklesses, if they're maintained, and that's the beauty of them. I've never pushed tankless until this spring because now I believe that the technology is there. They actually have filtering units on them where in the past, your tankless, the last 20 years, needed to be limed, de-limed and descaled annually. Mm-hmm. Well, you've already pointed it out with air filters. People don't do that.
1: Right.
0: So what ends up happening is their tankless fails because it's completely limed and scaled up and it overheats and it, you know, starts leaking. And now you're looking at another $4,000 or $5,000 to replace a tankless. So the unit now, that we provide, that we sell, the State unit, does not need to be de-limed or descaled ever.
1: Okay.
0: Whether it's hard water or not. Not another manufacturer can say that.
1: Phone number?
0: 847-406-8883 or WGNplumber.com.
1: I got to clear something up here because now I'm being 630. You want to read that about the Cardinals not being in the New England? New England has never played the Cardinals.
2: I read that.
1: Yeah, in a Super Bowl. Well, excuse me. Okay. February 1st, 19.3 inches of snow we got. The New England Patriots played the Seattle Seahawks in Phoenix at the Cardinal Stadium. So I apologize for being a little off. Okay, it was in Glendale, so I get a half a point. And we got 19.3 inches of snow. And I had the first lunch with Roy shortly thereafter with his beautiful bride, Laura Ann Spencer. Okay, so let's keep it in check here.
2: But may I read the other one where they say, we are concerned about David's health. Please ask him to breathe deeply and keep the oxygen ready until EMS shows up.
1: Yeah, Manish Tanaha Laila Hazeh. 312-981-7200. I'll explain that later. 312-981-7200. Why should this day night be different than any other night? That's what we say at Jews say at Passover. 312-981-7200, MegaPro's call, text, and photo line. This is Home Zoom Chicago at 720 WGN. The news is next from the Northwestern Medicine Newsroom.
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14: Hi, this is Steve Dale. 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
4: It's 76 degrees, sunny and clear along Chicago's lakefront at 11 o'clock. Good morning. I'm Rob LaFrenz. 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The slow restoration of power in Northwest Indiana has led to a lawsuit.
5: 8 home runs for Chicago baseball last night. Only one team came out on top.
4: WGN traffic on the Eisenhower. There's an accident that has the three right lanes blocked. There's reportedly a vehicle sideways across two of those lanes, and that's happening inbound at Canal Street, leading to a big delay. NIPSCO says it's restored power to about 5,000 Northwest Indiana residents overnight, bringing the remaining number of outages from the August 11th storm to about 33,000. WGN's Jewel Hillary reports.
6: Customers in Griffith, Hobart, Merrillville, and East Chicago should have been brought back online last night. Hammond, Highland, and Sherrillville should be restored by late tonight. Lake Station should have power again tomorrow. Munster on Monday, and power should be restored to Gary and Portage by Tuesday.
4: Meanwhile, a class action lawsuit involving thousands of customers has been filed against the Northern Indiana Public Service Company. NIPSCO is accused of not maintaining the vegetation around power lines, which has led to delays in getting the power back on. Chicago police have released some surveillance images of a suspected gunman who shot and killed a Chicago Transit Authority worker back in June. WGN's Ryan Burrow reports.
7: 57-year-old Thomas Kevin Barlow was found with a gunshot wound to his chest just after 4 a.m. on June 29th in the 9900 block of South State Street in the Roseland neighborhood, not far from a CTA Red Line station. According to police, Barlow was carjacked and killed. He had worked for the CTA for 20 years. Detectives have released enhanced imagery showing the unidentified suspect wearing a gray sweatshirt with a bear claw on the back. A $12,000 reward is being offered for information leading to an indictment or an arrest.
4: You can leave a tip at cpdtip.com. Tips can be anonymous. President Trump is looking to boost beef imports. News Nation's Mike Vaccaro reports.
8: President Trump announcing on Truth Social, for the next 90 days, the United States will allow up to 300,000 metric tons of product for ground beef to be imported with no out-of-quota tariff. The president says the deal will, quote, substantially lower the price to consumers. The move comes as shoppers see record high prices, including an over 50-cent jump for ground beef since last August. All told, prices are up 25% since President Trump returned to the White House.
4: Meanwhile, steep tariffs on Canadian goods are now in effect after trade talks collapsed after weeks of negotiations. Canadian Prime Minister Mark Carney made the announcement Friday night and says the tariffs impact about $20 billion worth of Canadian imports. Carney said Canada will match those tariffs dollar for dollar to protect our workers and businesses. Closing arguments are expected to begin next week in the murder trial of Lindsay Clancy, who's accused of killing her three children in Massachusetts 3 years ago. News Nation's Marcus Espinoza reports.
9: Clancy has pled not guilty by reason of insanity. And over the past days in court, her defense has brought people who knew Lindsay Clancy personally, as well as expert witnesses, to testify that she was struggling with her mental health months before the killings occurred. Witnesses, including her husband and the forensic psychiatrist who saw her the day of the murders, painted a stark picture of a woman battling severe depression, sleep deprivation, and other issues.
4: The trial has garnered national attention from mental health advocates. China is issuing its biggest ever car recall over door handle risks in electric vehicles. It involves more than 4 million vehicles, 3 million of them made in China. There are Tesla EVs, including Model 3, Model Y, Model X, and Model S vehicles. Next year, the country will implement a ban on hidden door handles that are commonly seen on Teslas, saying in extreme collisions, the car handle could hinder a quick exit or prevent rescuers from getting in. Chinese car makers are also part of this recall. Software updates and warning labels are part of the fix. WGN Sports Time, 11:04.
5: Jake Rogers has won four different uniforms this season, and last night he hit his first career walk-off home run in White Sox colors. His trip around the bases was the fourth long ball of the night for the Southsiders, with the first three coming in successive fashion, which erased a 4-0 deficit in the sixth inning. The 6-4 win extended the White Sox lead in the AL Central to 4.5 games. And we're going to have coverage of White Sox baseball this afternoon for Game 2 of the weekend series. Coverage begins with White Sox Weekly at 3:30 right here on 720 WGN and WGNRadio.com. The Cubs fell in extra innings 6-5 to the Mariners last night despite four home runs, two of them coming from Alex Bregman. They'll go at it again at T-Mobile Park this evening. David Peterson starts for the Cubs, going against baseball's top pitching prospect, Cade Anderson. He was called up yesterday by Seattle. First pitch coming up at 6:15. And the Bears are in action tonight as they visit the Bengals for preseason game number 2. Similar to last week, a majority of the starters will not play, and backup QB Tyson Bagent did not make the trip to Cincinnati. Case Keenum and Miller Moss will split reps under center. Position battles at left tackle, wide receiver, and in the secondary will continue, with kickoff coming at 6. I'm Eli Burke, WGN Sports.
10: Pretty beautiful Saturday around Chicagoland along the lakefront, though some extra cloud cover and a few lake effect sprinkles or showers a possibility as we get into the afternoon. High temperature right around 80 degrees for today, and tomorrow looking at mostly sunny skies, comfortable humidity levels, temperatures in the upper end of the 70s, and we'll repeat that on Monday as well with just as gorgeous of conditions. Tuesday, slightly higher humidity levels, temperatures in the low end of the 80s, and a slight chance for some late showers and possible thunderstorms. That continues into Wednesday as well, with temperatures in the muggy mid to low end of the 80s. From the WGN Weather Center, I'm meteorologist Tim Joyce.
4: It's 74 degrees at O'Hare, 73 at Midway, and it's 76 degrees outside the WGN studios. 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I'm Rob LaFrenz, WGN Radio News.
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8: The president moves to boost beef imports. Will it bring down prices for American consumers? I'm Mike Vaccaro, News Nation Washington Bureau Chief. President Trump announcing on Truth Social, for the next 90 days, the United States will allow up to 300,000 metric tons of product for ground beef to be imported with no out-of-quota tariff. The president says the deal will, quote, substantially lower the price to consumers. The move comes as shoppers see record high prices, including an over 50-cent jump for ground beef since last August.

0: All told, prices are up 25% since President Trump returned to the White House. The cattle industry is facing challenges, drought and high prices for feed and diesel fuel among them, adding to ranchers' woes, a 75-year low in the number of cattle in the U.S. Some ranchers oppose allowing more foreign beef into the U.S., the National Cattlemen's Beef Association saying in a statement they are, quote, disappointed, adding, flooding the market with government-subsidized below-market beef is not the way to build the American cattle herd. I'm Mike Vaccaro, and this is the News Nation Political Minute.
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3: About a month ago, right after you came on,
4: yes,
3: and talked about the backup battery system, we got a storm that blew through the area. Roy's phones blew up. He stopped advertising. Everybody in radio advertising in Chicago had to go get a second job because he cut back all his advertising. And I saw something on the ComEd Facebook page or Instagram. Over 400,000 borrowers were out of power. And they were given an update. Hey, here's where we're at.
4: Correct.
3: ComEd is being proactive. Hey, sorry, the power's out. We just got hit with this huge, just predominantly on the southwest side of Cook County. They got all that. And I'm thought about if these folks would have listened to Home Sweet Home Chicago, you would have had a backup battery on your home and you'd be able to power through this until ComEd came through a lot quicker, by the way, than our fine folks in northwest Indiana. Bears are going where they don't have power for 10 days, sure. So Epping was asking, what do you do? So wanted to explain, what do you do for everybody, all the listeners that weren't on last time, and how you could help them?
5: 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And now we brought on complete home battery backup systems, where we can power your home. I can't guarantee how long, but I would say fully charged batteries could last up to 12, 24 to 48 hours, depending on how many batteries you get on your home. And of course, it depends on how much you
3: are using.
5: So, my suggestion is power down your house as much as possible to save and reserve the power in the batteries. What everybody's been talking about, Roy and Mike, and the backup systems, the backup pumps, absolutely. What we do is that we bring you the extra power so that if there is a long-term power outage or your battery backup system, your 12-volt battery only has 3 hours of life left in it because you haven't checked it, our system would take over automatically for you. The other benefit that we have is that our batteries come with a portal, so that if you do have a gas power generator, and a lot of my clients do have gas power generators, you can plug it into our batteries. So on a long-term power outage, 3, 4, or 5 days, you can manually recharge our batteries with the gas power generator that will continue the flow of power for your entire house, not just for your sump pumps or a freezer or refrigerator.
3: And it's not just for residential. You also help our listeners on the commercial side if their name is on the electric bill.
5: If correct? Their name is on the electric bill, we're doing small warehouses at the present time to help them also, because you have a business that's operating. If they can continue with their power, that would be something that they're looking for.
3: Also, light office, like a guy that might own a property in Arlington Heights, right on. What road is it?
6: It would be Northwest Highway.
3: Yeah, David.
5: Northwest Highway, single building, single owner, or it doesn't have to be the owner occupied, but it would have to be the owner on the electric bill. We could try to outfit him.
3: Check.
6: Yeah, we checked all the boxes.
3: So I made a recommendation when the Bears build in Arlington Heights, because they're not going to Indiana, please stop with the Michigus. I said he's so close that he should rent out his
5: parking lot
3: for tailgating.
5: Correct.
3: And let's just say the power goes out, and here in Chicago, in Arlington Heights, which is Chicago for all practical purposes, ComEd's going to have a warehouse-sized backup plant so they could play football. And then when Tim rents out his parking lot for the tailgate, boom, plugs in. Tailgaters are ready to go. You got the food truck there, parking, dancing guys, dancing girls, because you know you are into dancing guys.
6: Yeah.
3: And then you just have the party, and then they can walk across the street to the stadium. You, boom, you're welcome. Thank you.
6: Now my wife knows my secrets.
3: Yes. Okay. Back to Mark.
5: And, so, and if the power goes out, he could have TVs operating off the power battery.
6: You guys are so good to me.
3: They don't even have to leave your parking lot.
5: That's right.
3: Okay. So let's go back to this power opportunity to reduce, not only to, so the 300,000, 400,000 listeners out there.
5: That lost power.
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5: Correct.
3: That you would qualify for a no-cost backup battery system against their house.
5: Correct. 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Right. You need a 600 credit score.
3: 600 credit score. Okay.
5: And then we go out to make sure that there's enough room on the outside of your house to mount the batteries.
3: Okay. 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I will forward it to Mark. And Mark will take care of it. That is for both business and commercial.
5: Correct.
3: And you will see through a quick analysis if they qualify to get these complimentary backup systems, battery systems on their home.
5: Absolutely. Okay. And I do want to mention that we're in Texas also. And we did have a listener from Texas contact me. And we are moving forward with that Texas customer.
3: Now, you would never think that Texas would go down. Remember a couple of years ago?
6: Yeah, they had the ice storm?
3: Yeah,
6: absolutely.
3: Okay, and they didn't have the backup system to burn the ice off the power lines and the entire system went down. Remember that?
6: Absolutely.
3: Genius move.
5: And we should also mention that along with the batteries, we will guarantee you a 25% reduction in the supply side of your electric bill, guaranteed for 2 years. And after the 2 years, we will guarantee to meet or beat the lowest price advertised electric price out there.
3: So there is no cost to our listeners if they email their electric bill to homesweethomies1@gmail.com. I'll send it to you. Again, I want to brand that email address because that's where I want everybody to start sending in their questions to the experts for next week. And if we, when we read them, if we select them, you'll get a complimentary T-shirt that I haven't made yet. But you will get the complimentary T-shirt. So our phone number for listeners want to reach out to you.
5: 847-302-8310.
3: Is this the company that's a competitor of Base Power?
5: Yes, we are.
3: Okay. So everybody is seeing Base Power pop up on their feeds, on their internet, on their Instagram and Facebook and all your social media feeds. This is the same company, and this is a local representative for the competing company. Just wanted to throw that out there. Phone number one more time, Mark.
5: 847-302-8310.
3: Tim, we're going to take a quick break here. Can you hold it?
6: I can. I do have a question for you.
3: Okay. Good. We're going to take a break.
6: Right. All right. Yeah, we're on 312.
3: Hold what I'm told. Hold the question.
6: 30 years of marriage, I do what I'm told.
3: Okay, I just want you to hold that question. 312-981-7200. 312-981-7200. It's a MegaPros call, text, and photo line. 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
3: Karen Gray's Lake, how are you? Thanks for calling into the show.
24: Oh, thank you so much for your show is so informative and so funny. I really appreciate it. But I, too, am calling really as a third-time user of MegaPro, singing their praises, because it has always been my experience that you pay a little more, but you get a lot more because they're prompt, they keep their word, they work with your budget, they clean up. Their workmanship is top-notch. They're just nice, friendly, honest, hardworking people. But my question is, I'm trying to help my daughter. This is my gift to her for her first baby to do her nursery. And it's a small room, and she had wanted wainscoting on the bottom. Well, it was way out of our budget. And, you know, we worked and worked, and MegaPro said, no, you know, if you want that, that's going to cost this and whatever. So anyways, we worked very hard to get it within my budget. So we went with a simple chair rail. My question is, can you put a piece of white paneling under that chair rail? Does that involve also removing the baseboard to put this on one wall? Is that a possibility later, or would that be very expensive? I already have the contract with they're starting on September 3rd with MegaPros, and even my daughter, who's never used a company, said, Mom, they were so nice and so good. And advice, please.
3: All right, here's the advice. You got a pen and a piece of paper?
24: Yeah.
3: All right, write this number down, okay? Ready? Three, two, one. Ready?
0: 847-658-8989.
3: Did you get that?
24: Yeah, MegaPro's number.
3: Right. Yeah, call Jeremy. He's out with his kids today. A lot of activities with the 12 kids that he has. He just he's very energetic.
6: Virile. Yeah. Very virile.
3: Very virile. Don't know what that means, but yes. And he's that's a financial planner talk. All right. This is a home show, not a finance show. I would give Jeremy a call and ask them exactly what you want. And as you know, they will know exactly how to price it out and answer your question as to costs and expectations. How's that?
24: Yeah. Oh, okay.
3: Yeah, he's not in the show. He's not on today. We've got Tim Stearns as our co-host.
24: I love Tim, too. He's my guy.
3: Okay.
6: I talked to you on Tuesday, Karen.
24: Yes, you did.
6: Yeah,
24: and
6: we did a Zoom.
24: And I gave your name to somebody else.
6: Well, thank you.
3: All right, we're going to...
24: Okay, thanks so much.
3: No problem.
24: Megapro's the best.
3: Yep.
24: Tim Stearns, you're the best, too.
6: Well, thanks, Karen.
24: And you, too.
3: Well, thank you. I appreciate that. All right, she gets a Mr. Floor Cleaning product.
6: All right.
3: Since, you know, she said some nice things about everybody here. Let's go to Frank in Mundelein. Hey, Frank, how are you, buddy?
2: I'm good. How are you?
3: Outstanding. How can we help you?
2: Got a little shout-out to that center guard guy you got there. I don't remember what his name is, but I had them out three
3: Kevin.
2: Weeks ago.
3: Okay.
2: Oh, hi, Kevin. That wasn't the guy that was on the radio.
13: That was me. How are you doing, Frank?
2: Oh, I'm good. How are you?
13: Good.
2: So... I was replacing my water heater, my sump pump, and a battery backup. And I had a company that's well-known, signs all over. I had them come out. They gave me a price, and I told the guy, I don't want to buy a car. It was ridiculous. So I'm talking with my brother that afternoon. I was to the point I wasn't going to do it. And he said, call Center Guard. That's who did mine. I said, well, you're in Tinley Park. He goes, no, they're up by you somewhere. So I called him. They gave me a price on the phone, said, you know, unless we get into something crazy, we're going to be able to do it for that. Well, they came out, they were $2,000 less than the other company. And they did a wonderful job. They also told me about putting my water heater up on these concrete blocks. And they charged me extra and did that. So we got a storm 3 days after that, and my wife calls me anal. I'm sorry. I went down in the basement. The water's pouring in. The pump's going off. And I said, I got to know. So I unplugged my sump pump and to see what this battery backup would do. I can't tell you how pleased I am, how much water that thing moved. I let it, for like 5 minutes, I watched this thing. Then I plugged it back in, and as I'm in the basement, my wife comes home. And she yells down and said, will you quit looking at that water heater and that sump pump? You're anal. What's wrong with you? But I got to tell you, I'm so happy with your guys' work, what you did, the products you gave me, and the money you saved me. Thank you so much.
13: Appreciate that, Frank, very much. Appreciate your business.
3: All right, Frank, hang on for you. Thanks for calling the show. 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Julie in Highland Park, you got a question for Mark.
14: Hi, yes. Thank you for taking my call. So we talked to the other, my husband talked to the other company that you said is doing all these Instagram blasts.
3: Yeah.
14: And they said that our house isn't qualified because we have more than one circuit breaker box. Is that the case across the board?
3: Mark?
5: No. If you have a single meter, that's all I'm concerned about. If you have one single meter on the outside of your house, that's all I'm concerned about.
3: How many meters do you have on your house in Highland Park, Julie?
14: A single meter.
3: All right. Well, I guess Mark's going to call you after the show. How's that?
5: Well, okay, that'd start.
14: Be great.
5: We could start the process, and there's no obligation to you. You'll do what needs to be done on the application, and then somebody will come walk the property and talk to you about it.
3: Do you live east or west of the Edens? East or west?
14: West
3: of the Edens, by Fuddruckers, where Fuddruckers used to be by the CVS?
14: No, I'm further north. I'm closer to the Dunkin' Donuts.
3: Oh, the Dunkin' Donuts. Okay, so you're back in one of those gigantic houses behind Dunkin' Donuts.
14: it's
24: It's a nice house.
3: Okay, it's a modest house. I was waiting for not as big as yours. All right, hang on, Julie. Mark will give you a call after the show, okay?
24: All right, thank you.
3: All right, hang on for your Mr. Floyd cleaning product of your choice. Probably if Julie is interested, probably all of her neighbors. No, there are nice houses back there. They're about 4,000 to 5,000 square foot houses back there.

0: Basically, she probably has 400 amps coming into the house. So they got 200 amps on each panel.
1: Those are very nice houses back there. And the Dunkin' Donuts there, delicious.
0: Yeah, I visit it all the time.
1: Right, that's fantastic. You know what I'm talking about, right? You get the double stuffed chocolate eclair in there.
2: I do.
1: Yeah, it's called the TJ Stern Special.
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1: 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We've got... 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
4: It's 76 degrees, clear and sunny along Chicago's lakefront at 11:30. Good morning, I'm Rob LaFrenz. 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Those affected by the power outages in Northwest Indiana could be in line for some cash. In sports, the Cubs play the Mariners at 6:10 tonight in Seattle. The White Sox and Mets face off again this evening at the Rake, and we'll have coverage of White Sox baseball beginning this afternoon on WGN. White Sox Weekly starts at 3:30, followed by the White Sox and Mets from the South Side at 5:30 on 720 WGN and WGNRadio.com. The preseason continues for the Bears. They'll play the Bengals tonight at 6 in Cincinnati, and the Fire travel to New Jersey to play the New York Red Bulls at 7 o'clock. WGN traffic, a couple of incidents on the Eisenhower. There's an accident on the right shoulder inbound at Damon, and then inbound at Canal Street. There's an accident that has the three right lanes blocked, including a couple of vehicles across two of those lanes. There's some relief coming for people in Indiana impacted by the devastating storms nearly 2 weeks ago. Indiana Governor Mike Braun says Hoosiers can apply for up to $5,000 in relief for repairs or replacement of furniture, clothing, and essentials. However, the funds can't be used to cover insurance deductibles. Participants in the Supplemental Nutrition Assistance Program, or SNAP, can also replace food lost due to power outages by providing proof of loss within 10 days of the storm at any Division of Family Resources office. More than 33,000 people remain without power from the storms. And Canadian Prime Minister Mark Carney says Canada will impose retaliatory tariffs on U.S. goods beginning September 8th. The move escalates a trade conflict after Washington imposed 50% tariffs on about $20 billion worth of Canadian products. Last-ditch negotiations collapsed late Friday in Washington. Carney said that the dollar-for-dollar retaliation would target steel, dairy, appliances, agricultural equipment, pulp and paper, and electronics. The forecast from the WGN Chicago Weather Center. Today it should be mostly sunny and dry. There's a 20% chance of a shower or a storm and a high near 80. Tonight it'll be partly to mostly cloudy with seasonal temps and a low of 65. A bit cooler in the outlying areas. Right now it's 74 degrees in O'Hare, 73 at Midway, 74 in Lake Villa, and 76 degrees outside the WGN studios. 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
6: 312-981-7200, MegaPro's call, text, photo line. We have next weekend show, Mark Olson from Redo Cabinets and Sarah Leonard from the Sarah Leonard team. 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That's how cool they are. 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So that's why we have to redesign it about 16 times already. So yeah, Home Sweet Homies, number1@gmail.com. If you've got a question for Mark Olson of Redo Cabinets or Sarah Leonard of the Sarah Leonard Group. John in Bucktown, you've got a hot water heater question for Mike Epping.
7: Yes, I do. Good morning.
6: Thanks. Good morning.
7: I got a question regarding the 75-gallon tank. I have a couple of them. And one particular one is 7 years old. The problem is it's in a very dedicated spot in a six-flat. And what is the warranty on the 75-gallon tank?
8: 6 years.
7: Okay, let me ask you a hypothetical question. 7 years from now, it starts leaking like they all do after the warranty. And I can't get another one, and I don't have room to replace you with two. What happens then?
6: Sell the building. I'm sorry, Mike. Mike Epping.
7: I'm going to call you again.
8: Yeah, no, I'm allowing you a 7 to 10, 12-year window of keeping that 75-gallon if you replace it. Because once they're gone, you're going to be in the situation where you're going to be going a 6-flat. To go to tankless units, you know, you're going to need multiple, and it's going to cost you, obviously, a fortune compared to, you know, replacing it now. Could it last another year or two? Absolutely. I can't predict that. I'm just making people aware that they're going away, and if you want to keep those, you know, keep a 75-gallon unit in your building or your home, now's the time to do that.
7: Right, but in the time period that I mentioned, though, that could created quite a problem for me, because I'll never go to tankless for six units. That would be ridiculous in cost. But
6: how about this, John? How about this? In all seriousness, you buy one, right? You own the, I assume that you're the landlord and the owner of the six unit building.
7: Yeah.
6: Okay. Right. Is there a storage unit down there in your six unit building that you could lock and nobody could get to except you?
7: Where I can hide the other tank you want me to buy, the backup tank?
6: I'm just throwing it out there, okay? I mean, you buy. I'm not getting any commission. I should. You're not getting. I'm not getting any rip on any of these water tanks. But I'm just saying, if you're that concerned, right? You could get double the time

0: and solve your problem. You know, you put it down there with all the Playboys from the 80s. You know what I'm talking about. So, you know,
1: they're in the moving boxes. And well, goes
0: I know. That's why they're behind the steel door. I'm not judging. I totally appreciate and respect that. They're memorabilia, and you're saving it for collectibles. I get it. Totally get it. It's like going to the old barber shops, right, on top of the coat rack.
1: For the vintage articles. What are you talking about?
0: Right.
1: Don't name it. You've got an interview.
0: 100%. 100%. And we just do it for the hairstyles. So John, do you have room in the back of your storage to store that extra 70-gallon unit to solve your challenge?
1: Seriously, I can, yes.
0: Okay, there you go. Okay, you're welcome.
2: Men of the people.
1: You guys are the best problem solvers. Thank you very much.
0: All right. What rate do you have on your mortgage?
1: I don't have one.
0: Well, there's another problem.
3: Shocker.
0: Yeah, you should get a mortgage, but you buy like 15 of them and then sell them off. Mark?
4: I just want to mention, I don't know if we mentioned this in the previous discussion, but my batteries cost zero to put them in. That includes the batteries and the installation.
0: All right, it's got nothing to do with this question, but thank you for letting us know that, because I had a text question about that. You just jumped the shark there. Okay, let's get focused. You got to drop a riddle and Mark and focus here. Okay, so let's talk about the hot water tanks. Okay, so here's a question that I could pivot to Mark.
2: Okay,
0: how would you like to possibly have a backup battery on your 6-unit building? Right, how about that? That's a good pivot to you, Mark.
4: Exactly, except that we cannot do 6-unit buildings at the present time, because unless the 6-unit building only has 1 meter and the meter is registered to the owner of the building where his name is on the electric bill, then we can do it. But if he has a 6-unit building and each unit has a separate electric meter, we cannot do it at the present time. Just at the present time.
0: All right.
4: Right now, we're just doing single-family homes.
0: John, how many meters do you have?
1: Eight.
0: All right. Well, you don't qualify at this present time, but you do qualify
2: for
0: two
2: 75-gallon
0: water.
2: Absolutely, yes.
0: All right. And you'll put it away from all of his collectibles in the moving storage.
2: Yeah, we won't get near those, I promise.
0: Wink, wink, nod, nod. Maybe he could show it to you. Bring back good memories. Hold on, John. 312-981-7200. 312-981-7200. MegaPro's call, takes a photo line. Marty in Glenview, how are you?
5: David, I'm doing great. How about yourself?
0: I'm outstanding. How can we help you?
5: Well, I just wanted to see, you know, I've been in Glenview for 40 years now, and I'm getting close to retirement age, and of course my second installment on my property taxes came up.
0: Yep, due October 1st.
5: I wanted an appeal last spring,
0: okay,
5: which I was expecting to see a reduction based on the math of about $3,000 in my property taxes,
0: yep,
5: which I knew was kind of a pipe dream, but hey, I'm going to take it. Well, the new bill came out. Instead of a reduction, my taxes went up $5,000.
0: Yep.
5: What is Tony Prickwinkle? Who does she think she is that she can just arbitrarily tell me what my house is worth and that I owe this kind of money? This is getting insane, man. She's pricing people like me out of my own houses.
0: I've been saying that for the past 20 years on the radio, and they have to do something. Listen, you live in Glenview, okay? You're lucky. You've got commercial entities going on around you like crazy. Hackney's is closing down, so you can't get your onion brick off of Willow anymore, okay, or off of Lake anymore.
5: Right.
0: You know, you got to go over to Harms. You got to go the old school Harms one. But, you know, Glenview is booming with commercial opportunities out there that, thank God that you had that going for you, or else you would have been worse. All I could tell you is that I would go back to the accountant or the attorney, whoever you used to appeal your taxes, or if you did it yourself, it would have been worse if you didn't appeal it. Right, it would be higher than it is now. It would have gone up more.
5: Yeah, I use Farliff and Associates, and I've been using them probably for 20 years with great results. And, you know, he gave me that same thing that, hey, if you didn't appeal it, it would have been worse.
0: That's yeah.
2: Unbelievable.
5: And I just can't stomach a tax bill that when I first moved in, it was like $4,000.
0: Yeah.
5: That now be $23,000?
0: Yeah. So here, I will say it again for the 4,000th time. The taxing entities in the state of Illinois are gouging the crap out of people in the state of Illinois. And not only that, businesses. We're going to talk about the tollway authority for bukkake move that they made there, just absolutely drilling everybody that drives on the roads. So until people stand up, Marty, and voice their opinions, nothing's going to happen. Okay? Until you vote out all of the people that are currently representing you that vote for higher taxes, nothing's going to change, and you're going to pay more, and more people are going to move to Florida and other states like Wisconsin, Indiana that have lower taxes. It's that simple. I mean, there's no simple answer. Thank you, sir. May I have another? That's where we're at, Marty.
5: I agree, and I just can't understand how people like Toni Brickwinkle keep getting. She could commit murder, and she's going to get put right back in office. People vote like that.
0: Well, hang on, Marty. There's like 13 or 15 or 17. I don't even know how many county board members we have, which is overstocked, and they're all making way too much money to do what they do. You could consolidate all that down. You need to grow the tax base is what you need to do, and you need to cut. You need to cut the overhead, right? So here's my simple solution. For every tax dollar that you increase it, cut 10 bucks, and we'll get to the center a lot quicker. 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All right, I got to hit a break here, buddy. Thanks for sharing your thoughts, Marty. You could cancel your therapy session. I just saved you 150 bucks. Your shrink's going to be upset, but in that three-minute call, he got his feelings out, expressed himself. I've got tens of thousands of dollars and a psychiatrist, so I know what I'm talking about, and he'll feel better. 312-981-7200, 312-981-7200. It's MegaPro call, text, photo line. 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
15: 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That's why the best wins are the lessons they learn, which will impact them long after their playing days are over. Encourage your student to participate in school sports. This message presents

0: So edit that out, Benny, when we go live. If there is a way to extend the wiring for the control panel so it can be closer to the entrance of the crawl space and easy for her to open up the door and hit the button to turn it off. It does have Wi-Fi connection, but you cannot turn off the alarm through the app, which is stupid if you ask me. Is there another Wi-Fi option that does have this type of control in the app? So guy calling for his mom, tired of schlepping and crawling and schmutz underneath in a crawl space. Go ahead.
1: Well, that's the whole idea of having a Wi-Fi system, and so that you don't have to crawl into the crawl space and check the pump and, you know, deactivate the alarm or things like that. So I'm looking at the Basement Defender app. We have, of course, it has its own app, and it's Wi-Fi based. And there's a button here to auto test the pump, so you can test it, you know, from upstairs, and you can actually shut off the alarm. There's a button here you can deactivate the alarm, so if it's going off and things, so you
0: can you out. Modify the existing system, or do they have to replace the existing system to put your system in?
1: I'm assuming we'll probably have to replace their system with ours. But I'll tell you what, we'll come out and give them a free estimate, and if we can help them, we will. I suspect. There's other things that our Basement Defender system has that hers doesn't, and we'll just tell her what it is and things and give her a choice, and she wants to keep living with the system she has. But Basement Defender is unique. It's patented. There's no other system that tested every day, so I doubt her system is. It's some kind of high water monitoring system, which is not really helpful when you have a high water alarm that simply tells you, hey, you're about to flood. Your pump's not keeping up with it. You better do something. And you probably have 10 minutes, 20 minutes to do something before you flood. So the Basement Defender system is unique in that it tests it every day automatically, and you can silence the alarm.
0: Tariq from Tinley Park, I have an ejector pit and a sump pump in my basement. Do both need battery backups? And if the 3-year lifespan runs out, does the battery need to be replaced or the whole sump pump replaced?
1: Just the battery has to be replaced. The pump should last for years, many years. A backup pump very seldom wears out. Yes, both pumps need to have some kind of system on it. You know, the stormwater pump is more important. That's what's really going to cause your basement to flood and get inches or feet of water very quickly. The ejector pump, when that fails, most people don't know that it's failed until they start getting stuff oozing out of the lid and it's not sanitary water and things. So it's good to have an alarm like a Basement Defender test that as well every day so you know before that even happens.
0: 630 for Epping. Mike, I have used CenterGuard for your water heater deal and recommended you to family members. My niece got one, and my dad had you install a new toilet. We were all pleased with the work and your teams. I'm looking for a Toto bidet toilet installed, which we're buying through Costco. I called and was told CenterGuard will install the toilets, but will be unable to do the bidet water line hookup portion. Kindly explain the reasons. Thank you, Laura in Lombard.
2: Yeah, it really depends on the toilet, Laura, and thank you for the compliments and referring us to your other family members. If the bidet is separate from the toilet and is tied in, you're seeing a lot of the aftermarket bidets. We cannot hook those up. It's a code violation. But I think my office or whoever you spoke to, if this is an actual Toto and the bidet and the toilet are all one, then we should be able to do that for you. And I apologize. If you want to send, just text us at 847-406-8883, the model number of the Toto toilet bidet that you're going to be buying from Costco. We should be able to give you a price, you know, without even coming out over the phone to install that for you.
0: 312-981-7200. Does Roy recommend mechanical or solid state digital sump pump switches?
1: We use mechanical switches. They're very compatible with our Basement Defender thing, and they're very reliable switches. But the others are good switches too for other applications.
0: Just tuned in. Can I flush the new water heater, or should I shut the valves off to it and drain it? Hot water drainage question. Hot water tank. Just tuned in. Can I flush a new hot water heater, or should I shut the valves off to it and drain it?
2: Yeah, what you're going to want to do is hook up the garden hose to it, put in your floor drain, and then actually what I recommend is to turn the valve off initially

0: and that'll take out some of the sediment, but then actually turn that valve on, and the force of the water going into the tank will help blow out the, you know, any debris that you have in the bottom of the water heater.
1: 813, you want to read 813 to Mark on the text line? 813 says,
2: sorry, yeah. So Mark, 813 says, how does Mr. Mark make money if the batteries are free and he does not charge?
1: Good question.
3: I get paid by the company by referring the customers to the company, so the company pays me directly. The company makes money. Basically, they're building a VPP, which is a virtual power plant. So all our batteries are going to be connected together in a home scenario type of thing. So we'll have a million batteries other connected, and during peak times, if ComEd needs, here in Illinois, if ComEd needs power, we will sell the power back to ComEd.
2: My question before the break a little while ago was, and we had talked about this at breakfast, the person that you put on their building, they don't own the equipment. If something breaks down, what happens?
3: Correct. You don't. We are giving you the batteries, not as a present. We own the batteries. You're getting the advantage of the battery's usage in a power outage, and of course the cost of reduction in the supply side. Going back to
2: right, but you guys do the maintenance.
3: But since we own the batteries, the maintenance is on us.
2: Great. I figured if you were with Hochberg, nothing's free. So okay, go ahead.
1: Mm-hmm. All right. We'd like to thank Tim for sitting in on the first 2 hours of the show. 312-981-7200, 312-981-7200. That's a MegaPros call, text, and photo line. The news is next from the Northwestern Medicine Newsroom. And after the break, Center Guard Plumbing Mailbag. We're going to take a quick break and stay tuned for the news.
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20: It's 77 degrees and sunny at 12 o'clock. Good afternoon, I'm Sylvia Snowden. The news is sponsored by Junk Luggers. A jury finds a woman guilty in the death of a police officer. If you're on the Eisenhower, you're going to want to be on the lookout for an accident on the right shoulder heading inbound at Damon. Everywhere else appears to be moving normally at this time. A jury in Kankakee has found Zandria Harris guilty for her role in the 2021 ambush that killed a Bradley police sergeant, Marlene Rittmanic, and critically wounded officer Tyler Bailey. Prosecutors argued Harris intentionally stalled officers at a motel door to let her boyfriend load a weapon. They say she then assisted in disarming Rittmanic before the fatal shots were fired. Bradley Police Chief Don Barber spoke after the verdict.
21: Justice would be Marlene enjoying her retirement right now. Justice would be Tyler enjoying the job that he loved so much. So in closing, I'll say this. At the end of the day, there's really no winners here. Just another senseless act of violence that didn't have to happen.
20: Harris's boyfriend, Darius Sullivan, was convicted in 2024 and is serving life in prison. An investigation into abuse of COVID-era paycheck protection loans has turned into a problem for a Chicago police officer whose father used to be superintendent. WGN's Lourdes Duarte reports.
22: Officer Dana Hillard has been stripped of police powers, but he's still earning a salary working in a unit that handles non-emergency calls. Hillard is accused of filling out bogus applications and getting more than $18,000 in fraudulent PPP loans. The Inspector General's office has recommended he be fired. Hillard's father, Terry, was police superintendent from 1998 to 2003.
20: The Office of the Inspector General accused Dana Hillard of making false statements and trying to obstruct the investigation into the suspected PPP loan abuse. It's been 12 days without electricity for about 6,000 residents in unincorporated Calumet Township in Lake County, Indiana. And as WGN's Joe Hillary reports, the outage triggered some other unforeseen problems.
23: Getting water these days,
24: it's very rough.
23: Requires a few more steps than usual for Calumet Township resident Sandra Huddleston.
24: This is where I take showers. I put my swimsuit on.
23: When storms devastated Northwest Indiana August 11th, Sandra and many neighbors with well water not only lost power, but water too. Both have been out for nearly 2 weeks now. Thankfully, Sandra's got a friend next door kind enough to connect his hose to her backyard.
20: More than 33,000 NIPSCO customers across Northwest Indiana are still without power. President Trump is lifting tariffs on beef imports for the next 90 days as a way to bring down rising costs to shoppers. News Nation's Mike Vaccara reports.
25: The cattle industry is facing challenges, drought and high prices for feed and diesel fuel among them. Adding to ranchers' woes, a 75-year low in the number of cattle in the U.S. Some ranchers oppose allowing more foreign beef into the U.S., the National Cattlemen's Beef Association saying in a statement they are, quote, disappointed, adding, flooding the market with government-subsidized below-market beef is not the way to build the American cattle herd.
20: Beef prices are up 25% since President Trump took office for his second term. 51% of respondents say they plan to support Democratic candidates in a new The Hill poll 10 weeks ahead of the midterm elections. News Nation's Vinay Simla digs deeper into the numbers.
26: 23% of people say that they support the Democratic Socialists, compared to 60% who say they do not. Compare that to Tea Party support at 29% in August of 2010. Now, this changes by age, and there is more Democratic Socialist support for people from 18 to 29, and it declines as people get older, all the way down to about 12% for people 70 years old and older.
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0: The White Sox opened up their weekend series with the

0: Mets with a 6-4 walk-off win in comeback fashion. Jake Rogers' first career walk-off home run was the 10th time the Southsiders have won a game in the final at bat this year, and they extend their division lead to 4.5 games. Luis Castillo takes the mound as the teams get set for Game 2 this evening. And we'll have the coverage of White Sox baseball this afternoon, with it all beginning with White Sox Weekly at 3:30, then the Sox and Mets at 5:30 right here on 720 WGN and WGNRadio.com. The Cubs fell an extra inning 6-5 to the Mariners last night despite 4 home runs, 2 of them coming from Alex Bregman. They'll go at it again tonight at T-Mobile Park. David Peterson starts for the Cubs, who still lead the NL wildcard standings by 5 games. He goes against baseball's top pitching prospect, Cade Anderson, who was called up yesterday by Seattle. First pitch at 6:15. And the Bears are in action tonight as they visit the Bengals for preseason game number 2. Similar to last week, a majority of the starters will not play, and backup QB Tyson Bagent did not make the trip to Cincinnati. Case Keenum and Miller Moss will split reps under center, and position battles at left tackle, wide receiver in the secondary continue. Kickoff this evening is at 6. I'm Eli Burke, WGN Sports.
1: Pretty beautiful Saturday around Chicagoland along the lakefront, though some extra cloud cover and a few lake effect sprinkles or showers a possibility as we get into the afternoon. High temperature right around 80 degrees for today, and tomorrow looking at mostly sunny skies, comfortable humidity levels, temperatures in the upper end of the 70s, and we'll repeat that on Monday as well with just as gorgeous of conditions. Tuesday, slightly higher humidity levels, temperatures in the low end of the 80s, and a slight chance for some late showers and possible thunderstorms. That continues into Wednesday as well, with temperatures in the muggy mid to low end of the 80s. From the WGN Weather Center, I'm meteorologist Tim Joyce.
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3: Talked to a veteran this past week. He was in a Chapter 13. He lives in a $600,000 home up north in the northern suburbs. He owed $420 on his mortgage. He had a forbearance during COVID because he worked for the government. And as you know, during COVID, everybody was laid off and he did a forbearance. So he had $20,000 on the backside of his $420,000 mortgage that we have to take into account. And he had $98,000 that he did in a Chapter 13 that he filed in December 2025. Okay, so far so good. He had like a 4.5%, 5% loan. The payment on the Chapter 13 was $1,500 a month, which was crushing him financially and his family. He's got a ton of equity there. So we called underwriting. You need to make 12 months of on-time payments on the bankruptcy. And we have to go to the trustee in October because the 12th month will be in December. Get the trustee's permission to roll the remaining balance, which should be around $80,000+, in with his new mortgage. We'll take out a new mortgage, $500-ish, against a $600,000 home. Satisfy the bankruptcy, get that out of the way, save him probably $500 to $700 a month. So that's what we could do. Plus, he was 50% service-connected disabled. Introduced him to Mike Houston because he had questions about his real estate tax deduction. He got $5,000 off his assessed value. So Mike Houston, big shout out to Mike Houston of Lindholm Roofing, who is our veteran helper here on the show to help him out. So just want to put that. Big change is coming to condos. It's already in effect now for most applications dated August 3rd going forward. The limited review on the condos is gone, which means if you put 20% down on a condo, it used to be easier to get approved. That's out the window. Condos are going to be looking stronger at condos, closer at condos. So if you're in a condo, it's going to get worse come January 4th, 2027. Instead of 10% set aside for future maintenance, they're going to want 15% of the annualized budget assessments set aside for maintenance. It's going to be a major, major problem. So my recommendation to everybody living in a condo, 15% minimum replacement reserve allocations become effective under Fannie Mae's full review requirements. So what does this mean? This means that your condos, if you live in a condo, you better have a meeting and you better get your budgets updated because you're not going to be able to sell that unit. It's going to be a lot tougher to sell it to get financing. Just want to throw that out there. Had a little situation yesterday, Tim. Let's say Thursday. Had a little situation Thursday. We got a rush transaction. He's listening right now. His mom referred us to him. They wanted to close in 15 days. Fine, no problem. Got everything ordered. Boom. Sent the information to the condo. Right, boom, we're not getting it back. So I said, do me a favor to my team, send an email to the realtor, selling realtor, buying realtor, selling attorney, buying realtor, buying attorney. Say, hey, we need this information. We're not getting this information. We don't have it by close of business today. We're not going to close on Monday. Little boot in the pants, right? Did not copy the borrower on it. So the buying attorney calls the buyer and says, hey, I just got this from your lender. We might not close Monday. 35 texts, calls, and emails on Thursday from the buyer. First-time home buyer's mom referred him to us. Freaking out, which didn't have to be freaked out. So I did it to prime the pump, right? So I called the attorney after I got it all figured out and talked both the mother off the ledge and the son off the ledge. I said, hey, Spartacus, in the future, if I need help on a transaction with the buyer and they're not on the initial email, why don't you call the lender to make sure? I go, I did that for a reason, to get everybody activated to help us because we weren't getting any help. So going forward, this is what Team Hochberg's going to do. I just want to like encourage everybody, other lenders. When it's a condo, we're going to say request for information, boom. And then when we don't get it in 24 hours, we're going to do second request. And then 24 hours after that, every 24 hours, we're going to send the third request because it's not coming back on us with these tightened up condo guidelines. The realtors are going to have to get involved, And the attorneys are going to have to get involved. And the selling realtors are going to have to start doing a little bit more work to make sure that the condos have the necessary budget set up, or else that loan is never going to close unless it's a portfolio loan or a cash transaction. I'm just letting you know. So every single day we're putting out second request, third request, fourth request, fifth request. So when it comes back to us, let me just put it out there. We ain't closing without the financing. Okay, and typically the mortgage guy is the one making the least amount of money on the transaction. So if you want the money to flow, help us prime the pump and get it done. So just be prepared. That's what's coming. We're not playing anymore. And last but not least.
16: I love when you take charge, David.
3: You know, who are they going to blame?
16: They're going to blame you.
3: They're going to come to me. And last but not least, I heard something extremely, ridiculously, outrageously stupid this week. And that's the only proper way.
16: Is it from me?
3: No. Okay. That was the week before. I didn't talk to you this week, so you're clear. This came from a guy, Treasury of the Secretary, Scott Bessent. Benny? Okay. The clip I gave you, Ben, that we ran and edited before the show? Okay, well, I'm not worried about Willie Wilson. I'm worried about Scott Bessent. Scott Bessent basically said to the effect, I'll paraphrase it, that he blamed that the tariffs were the Democrats' fault because they filed lawsuits to get the tariff money back. And my whole point that I wanted to make with him saying that was it was never his money in the first place because he took it illegally. Okay? The Supreme Court, you ever hear of that, Roy? Supreme Court in the United States of America?
17: Yeah.
3: It went to the Supreme Court, and the Supreme Court said that the tariffs were illegal. Right, Roy?
17: You
3: got it? Okay, here. Scott Bessent, welcome to the show, Secretary of Treasury.
18: The Democratic attorney generals who filed a ridiculous lawsuit against this administration wanted the money to go back to the payer of record. So that is corporate welfare. The American people had that money. And if I hear another Democratic legislator make the inane remark, the American people should get the money, the American people had the money in the U.S. Treasury, and we were forced to give it back. But using the 301s, which have survived more than 5,000 suits, that we will get that tariff income back.
3: Okay. Treasury Secretary Bessent, who I had high hopes for. I am not a Democrat. I'm not a Republican. I'm a member of the Common Sense Party. Okay? That wasn't your money in the first place because you collected it. The government collected it illegally. Okay? This is the Secretary of the Treasury. He lost the Supreme Court ruled that the tariffs were illegal. Where are the tariff checks, Tim? You gotten your tariff check?
16: Not today.
3: You gotten your DOGE check yet, Roy? No. Remember the $2 trillion that these clowns were going to cut? And yes, I said clowns. Okay, $2 trillion at Madison Square Garden a week or two before the election. Remember, hey, you know, Bessent and,
16: Elon Musk.
3: Elon Musk and Lutnick up there. Oh, yeah, we're going to cut $2 trillion, right? And we're all going to get checks. Lie. Bessent, what Bessent said on the White House lawn, lie. It was never his money in the first place. And you know who got the money back? All the companies got the money back. You know who didn't get the money back? The American consumer.
16: Right.
3: Who are living off of $30,000 to $130,000 worth of credit card debt that I talk to every single week are getting crushed. Okay, Target just got $1 billion back. With a B, right? $1 billion back. Look at their stock. It shot up. How about the people that went to Target and spent the extra money because Target jacked up the prices? See any Target sales recently to get those $1 billion back, Roy? I know you go in there for bonbons and underpants. I run into Lorraine there in the men's underpants aisle. It's fine.
16: Roy.
3: It is.
16: So Roy.
3: Black Hanes, right? Roy and I wear the same style. He's got 28-inch waist, but that's a whole other story. It's a bunch of crap, and they're feeding the American consumers a bunch of crap. Stop lying to what's going on, okay? And I put it out there because I want to educate our listeners as to what's happening. And the reason the mortgage rates are going up is because the bond traders who control the mortgage market are hearing this crap and are not buying it. And they're saying, okay, that's a lie. That's a lie. We're tired of the lies. You want our money to fund your government. You're going to pay higher yields, which is going to run the mortgage rates up. It's really that simple, everybody. Right, Tim? The 10-year bond is at 4.7 something.
16: Right.
3: In February, we were at 3.5, 3.98 something. What's higher, Tim? Is 4.71 greater than 3.95?
16: I don't have my calculator, but yes.
3: The answer is yes.
16: Yes.
3: Okay. And that means, break it down, the American consumer is paying higher mortgage rates. Thank you very much. We're going to take a quick break. Come back with mayoral candidate Willie Wilson after these messages. That was the Center Guard Plumbing Mailbag, sponsored by Center Guard. Thank you for sponsoring that, Michael, by the way.
16: You're
3: very kind. We're going to take a quick break. Bring back mayoral candidate Willie Wilson after these messages.
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22: The president moves to boost beef imports. Will it bring down prices for American consumers? I'm Mike Vaccaro, News Nation Washington Bureau Chief. President Trump announcing on Truth Social, for the next 90 days, the United States will allow up to 300,000 metric tons of product for ground beef to be imported with no out-of-quota tariff. The president says the deal will, quote, substantially lower the price to consumers. The move comes as shoppers see record-high prices, including an over 50-cent jump for ground beef since last August. All told, prices are up 25% since President Trump returned to the White House. The cattle industry is facing challenges, drought and high prices for feed and diesel fuel among them, adding to ranchers' woes, a 75-year low in the number of cattle in the U.S. Some ranchers oppose allowing more foreign beef into the U.S., the National Cattlemen's Beef Association saying in a statement they are, quote, disappointed, adding, flooding the market with government-subsidized below-market beef is not the way to build the American cattle herd. I'm Mike Vaccaro, and this is the News Nation Political Minute.
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3: 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We have the Vestathon every single February, and we had a huge donor participant, Dr. Willie Wilson, made a very sizable donation to the Chicago Police Memorial Foundation of $10,000. And when his team reached out and said, hey, Dr. Wilson is running for mayor and he's got some giveaways going today, they did the gas and groceries in the morning and they've got an ice cream giveaway later today, and asked if they could come on. I'm like, hello, yes, absolutely. Anybody that makes that sizable donation to the Chicago Police Memorial Foundation, you know, bring Dr. Wilson on. Why are you running for mayor of this? I love this city. I live in Northbrook. I used to live downtown. Mm-hmm. When people say where you're from, mm-hmm. I say Chicago, right? As everybody else here says Chicago, and it sickens me to see how much this city has deteriorated in front of our eyes over the past, and I'll go back to Lori Lightfoot, right? You know, yeah. Miss talks a big game and delivered a horrible experience for everybody out there. Miss, I'm going to be transparent and closes everything up. So we're like 7.5 years or 7 years into this Michigas. Why are you running for mayor, and what are you going to do different?
0: Well, first of all, I'm running for mayor because the city has said mess up.
3: Mm-hmm.
0: Jobs, prices way up high.
3: Safety?
0: Yeah, crime.
3: Yep.
0: And you got to bring this business back to Chicago. Right now, Michigan Avenue pretty much carrying the whole city, right?
3: Yep.
0: So if you don't really bring business into the city, you're running jobs away. And that's not quite right. The people who's running right now, I don't see they having any business experience. And then the other thing is this year, I have a proven record that we love Chicago. We give away millions and millions of dollars a year just to the community.
3: Yep.
0: You ain't got to pay me nothing.
3: I was there. I was at the church when
0: that's right.
3: I was there. But right. By the way, you're a fantastic singer.
0: Thank you.
3: And I sat through that entire service at 45th and State, or
0: right, 5100 and State,
3: somewhere in there. Yeah, beautiful church.
0: Yeah,
3: and everybody lined up at the end, and after you got an envelope so they could, you know, feed their families and mm-hmm. function during the week because mm-hmm. they're out of money. You know, they came to church and there was, you know, they're out of money. Without your money that you gave them, they probably went to vape that night.
0: Well, you know, we do giveaways, and pretty much the majority of it, we don't even write off. Gas and groceries and stuff, we don't write that off. We give away $2, $3, $4, $5 million a year. Don't even write it off, you know, because there's a need. But getting back to all this mayoral thing, the people that get in there now, if it's not me, how are they going to turn around a city that don't know nothing about trade?
3: Business. Yep.
0: And the other thing is this, too, how can you run a city and you ain't never helped nobody? I help people every day.
3: 100%.
0: Yeah, and so I don't want anything but just kind of get the city straightened out and deal right. And I think the only way you can get it right, budget and everything, you got to bring back businesses
3: mm-hmm.
0: that create jobs. You can't run them out of town. You can't run them to Gary, Indiana,
3: right?
0: The other state. And you know, you need a mayor that is more than trying to be a mayor for the Chicago Teachers Union.
3: Ouch. Spot on.
1: Amen.
3: Yeah. Right? Listen, yeah. I've been saying since that our current mayor, who is a complete disaster, my words, not yours, and you might agree.
0: I agree with you.
3: Okay, that's fine. I mean, I've seen what he does. I've seen what he's done. I hear what he says.
0: Mm-hmm.
3: I see how he portrays himself as a big shot, and it's an empty suit. I mean, it's a beautiful $2,500 suit. Don't get me wrong. Very nicely done. You know, I really don't care what his haircut costs, all that stuff, but he's a puppet of the Chicago Teachers Union. I mean, he's just a puppet. And you could tell.
0: Well,
3: are you going to be a puppet of the teachers union?
0: I'm not a puppet to anybody.
3: I'm straight.
0: I'm a free man.
3: Mm-hmm.
0: Spend my own money. Work hard for it. Work 13 years without a paycheck.
3: Mm-hmm.
0: First job with 20 cents per hour. Never been in any trouble. Zero.
3: Mm-hmm.
0: Work hard to help. So just as we were down south helping our neighbor, so we came to Chicago and we see all these problems here. So I say everybody's my neighbor.
3: Right.
0: You know, it doesn't matter what color you are. I don't use by color, white, black. It doesn't make no difference.
3: Doesn't matter.
0: No, but we all are citizens, and somebody got to fix it and stop being divisive.
3: Are you qualified to run a city of 5.2 million people, something like that? Are you qualified? Do you have a business background? Lori Lightfoot was an attorney, a government attorney, right? A DA or something like that. We got a social studies teacher in there right now. What are we doing?
0: Well, look, my background in business wise.
3: Yeah.
0: I'm a sharecropper.
3: Okay.
0: Number one. Today, I have a company that does about $90 to $100 million a year.
3: Okay.
0: We're in all the United States. We're in China, Vietnam, Malaysia, Egypt, Israel, and I did myself. I used to own 5 or 6 McDonald's. Ray Kroc, the founder of McDonald's, gave me that opportunity.
3: Great.
0: You know, and so, look, if you don't know how to run something, you get out of their way. But if you run a $90 million company and you do your own money, you got employees all over the different places, I'm more qualified than anybody there now.
3: Okay.
0: And probably I'm more qualified than the average person because, look, you guys, and no disrespect to you, you guys work a job. I don't work a job.
3: Right.
0: And don't have to. But you're working a job, you're working hard, you're trying to make a living, you're communicating with people, fine, all right? But people say, are you qualified? When I look at people, if they can't qualify how to take care of themselves or pay rent, but I'm qualified to take care of myself and thousands and thousands of other people in the state of Chicago, but not only in Chicago, L.A., New York, Louisiana, Florida, all those places I donate to and help.
3: All right, we got to hit a break because, you know, we got to pay some bills as a business owner. You know, that's important. Or else line 12 is going to light up, Willie, and then I'm not going to be here next Saturday. But today you're going to be, you already had a full day. You're going to be at the Chocolate Shop Ice Cream Parlor, 5337 West Devon in Chicago at 2 o'clock today.
0: Yeah. Mm-hmm.
3: Ron Mondell, the owner of the legendary shop, will provide free scoop of ice cream to those who come to meet Dr. Wilson. You're going to be there.
0: We're going to be there, and we headed after the show here. We're going to head right there down.
3: All right, and thank you. Good luck. And if our listeners want more information about your campaign, where do they go?
0: Invite me back.
3: Invite you back. I'll invite you back. Done. Great man. Thank you again for the very generous donation.
0: Thank you.
3: And I wish you the best of luck in your campaign. And this is Home Sweet Home Chicago. The news is next from the Northwestern Medicine Newsroom.
0: Thank you.
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1: It's 78 degrees and sunny at 12:31. Good afternoon, I'm Sylvia Snowden. 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We have the latest power outage numbers from Northwest Indiana. In sports, we'll have coverage of White Sox baseball this afternoon on WGN. White Sox Weekly starts at 3:30, followed by the action of the White Sox and Mets from the South Side at 5:30 on 720 WGN and WGNradio.com. In other baseball news, the Cubs take on the Mariners this evening at 6:15, and the Bears have another preseason game tonight. This one's against the Bengals at 6 o'clock. If you're on the Dan Ryan, you're going to want to be on the lookout for a disabled vehicle on the left shoulder of the express lanes heading inbound at 43rd Street. Our other expressways are moving normally at the moment. We have an update from NIPSCO on the power outages in Northwest Indiana. The power company says that as of this morning, 33,000 customers are still without power. Overnight, the utility says it restored power to residents in Griffith, Hobart, Merrillville, and East Chicago. Tonight, Highland, Hammond, and Sherville will be restored. Sunday, Lake Station should regain power. And Munster, Gary, and Portage should be back online by Tuesday. NIPSCO says it's restored power to more than 341,000 residents since the storms on August 11th. Here's your forecast from the WGN Weather Center. Today it'll be mostly sunny and dry with a slight chance for a rain shower and a high near 80 degrees. Tonight it'll be cloudy with a low near 65. And tomorrow we're expecting a high near 77. Chicago News 24/7, breaking news at once. I'm Sylvia Snowden, WGN Radio News.
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3: 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I've got questions here. On an average, how many gallons does a Whirlpool take to fill?
7: Man, that varies. It could be 30. It could be 60. I've even seen some that are probably over 100. So that's a tough question to answer, but they require a lot of water. If you're going to be using other fixtures after filling a tub or someone wants to take a shower in a different bathroom, obviously you're not going to have enough hot water.
3: Roy, how long will a battery on a sump pump run? If the power is out for over 24 hours, would it continue to run, or do you need to have a spare battery on hand to switch out?
9: Yes, most batteries will run, protect you, typically 12 to 24 hours if it's a fully charged battery, but at some point it's going to wear out. It depends on how often it's running and things like that. But, yeah, it's good to have an extra battery.
3: Tim?
10: Yeah, they're asking, why are they doing away with the 75-gallon, and is this only in Chicago or other states?
7: No, actually it's nationwide, and they're doing it to meet energy efficiency what's set up by the government, and they can't do that with the 75-gallon.
3: Mark, two questions here. How about battery backup in Wisconsin? Is it available up in Wisconsin yet?
9: Not yet, but it will be coming.
3: And I have a single-family home that's powered by ComEd and a business that's powered by ComEd that I own. Can I get backup batteries on both of those entities?
9: It's possible. We need to set up an enrollment form and see if you qualify. But if you qualify, the answer would be yes.
3: Phone number for our listeners to reach you.
9: 847-302-8310.
3: That's going to your cell phone because we had a couple of texters. Nobody's answering. Because you're on the radio.
9: I'm on the radio. Okay. So I apologize for not answering the phone at the present time.
3: Breaking news. Mark is here. That is his cell phone number.
10: Oh, it's not AI.
3: No.
10: My bad.
3: Okay.
10: My bad.
3: 312-981-7200. Glenn, question for Mike.
25: Yeah.
8: I'm a little confused about the sump pump theory and all that. I have two buildings in Chicago. They're both older, 1920, 1890. I have no sump pumps at all. I have gravity fed sewer system, I guess what it's called, and it doesn't flood. So I'm just wondering, what's the logic of bringing all the water into the house through your aisles around the house and then pumping it back out? Why bring it in the first place?
3: Roy.
8: I don't understand.
3: Why bring the water in the first place, Roy?
9: Because most of us don't have a gravity feed option. You know, if you live up on a hill and you can drain your drain tile out to gravity, that's great. You don't need a sump pump. If you live in the city and all your plumbing is going into the sanitary system, and even your sump pump, if you have one, is pumping into the sanitary system, you don't need a sump pump for your stormwater either. But for those of us who aren't in one of those two categories, and we have to pump the water, you know, out onto the yard, you need a low spot to pump it to, and that's why you need a pump. You don't have gravity at work.
3: Does that make sense, Glenn?
8: I guess. Okay. and then one more question, please. The gentleman with the backup battery system, you were just talking to him?
3: Yes.
8: Yeah. Could you just repeat that phone number one more time? It went by rather quickly.
9: 847.
3: Hang on. You ready, Glenn? You ready?
8: I am.
3: All right. Go ahead, Mark.
9: 847-302-8310.
8: Thank you very much. Thank you.
3: Hey, Glenn, repeat it back, because I want to make sure you got it, because a lot of people are asking the same thing. You repeat it back to me.
8: 847-603.
3: No. Are you busting my chops? Hang on. It's 847-302.
8: 302.
3: Right. 8310.
8: Okay.
3: That's why I did this. That's why I've been doing this for 20 years.
8: 302.
3: All right. Can you repeat back what I just repeated back to you to make sure that you repeat back the right number?
9: Wow.
8: No, my wife's got it in the other room.
3: All right. Well, then I trust her. All right. Hang out for your Mr. Floor Clean. Forget about it. 312-981-720. Glenn. I mean, Tim.
10: Hi, David.
3: How you doing? Nice to meet you.
10: I need a new 40... are you ready?
3: I've been ready.
10: All right. I need a new 40-tank water heater. I live in an old vintage condo building in Ravenswood Manor, and I'm on the top floor. My neighbor, who is also on the top floor, went to a tankless water heater. It is not vented. Water heater is completely electric. A new electric system was installed in the utility closet, as well as a standalone electric box. What are the pros and cons of doing that? And I'm wondering if Center Guard Plumbing does this type of work, or if they would provide the service of disconnecting gas and removing the tank. I did not get a quote. I did get a quote from an electrician for the new box.
7: Okay. A lot going on there.
10: Yeah, dissect that.
7: You definitely,
3: 10 seconds. Go.
7: It really depends on how much money you want to spend. If you want to get rid of your 40-gallon water heater and put in an electric tankless unit, if you want us to come out and eliminate the gas and the vent on your old unit after they put the electric tankless in, we'd be more than happy to do that for you. Okay.
10: Nailed it.
7: Okay.
10: You said 10 seconds. 53 years old.
3: Right. Pow! It's not the first time you've done that. Please explain in simpler terms the change for the condos in their budget. Thank you. Okay. You need to have a set aside for maintenance and upkeep of your property of 10% of the assessments. So if you're collecting $10,000 a month, $1,000 of that has to go into a reserve account on the budget. And you need to have a reserve account. You're going to have to show the reserve account, the balance in your reserve account, to make sure it jives. Okay? That is a major change. Now, not only that a major change, you're going to have to go from 10% to 15% on January 4th, and most condos don't have 10%, let alone going to 15%. So you better get your stuff in order, because unless you're selling it to a portfolio lender or you're selling it to somebody with cash, that person buying it is not going to be able to get a loan backed by Fannie or Freddie if you don't have these condo rules in place. And realtors, you're going to have to get involved. Because if you think you're going to sell a condo in a building that has no reserves to somebody trying to get a Fannie Freddie loan, you're wasting their time, your time, and everybody in the transaction's time. So all listing agents got to get their head in the game, all buying agents got to get their head in the game, and don't come and drop a piece of crap on your lender's desk and expect us to miraculously change budgets overnight if you're not doing the simple job of scrubbing these condos down ahead of time. Because that's what happens, Tim. They're like, oh, how come we can't get the condo approved? Because they got no budget, okay? And they're not putting any money away, and they've got no reserves. You're going to buy in that building? I wouldn't tell my buyers to buy in that building. It's a sucker's bet. It's a disaster waiting to happen.
10: You need a hug.
3: I need a lot of things. I'm going on a boat ride tonight. Fireworks.
10: Are you really cool?
3: My wife's coming down.
10: Nice.
3: Staying at the Hyatt.
10: Look at you.
3: Nice. Better not say anything more because I screwed it up like 3 weeks ago when I opened my mouth.
10: I was there for that.
3: I know.
8: Hot coffee.
3: Hot coffee? Yeah.
8: Cream only.
3: Cream? Dave, you don't like any sugar in your coffee, Dave?

0: Hey, Dave, this is the other Dave.
1: Yeah, I know. So wait a minute, hold on. Wait, Dave, hold on. You only like hot coffee with cream, no sweetener, no sugar, no Splenda, no Equal or anything, no Sweet and Low?
0: Nope.
1: You're a diabetic?
0: Yeah.
1: Oh, okay. Well, there you go.
2: There goes that joke.
3: All right. I'm in that club, obviously. Yeah. David called me out earlier.
1: All right. Well, you and Epping.
0: When I buy some donuts, I feel like I have to go out and buy crack because my kids have told the local Dunkin' Donuts, because I know them, do not sell them any donuts.
1: That's good. So you get hooked on crack instead of having a sugar thing. That's good. Your kids love you.
2: I get it.
1: Yeah, well, you get it. Epping gets it.
3: Definitely.
1: All right, how can we help you, Dave? Welcome to the show.
0: Well, here's what happened. I was applying for a home equity loan.
1: Yeah.
0: And I had a new mortgage company, Rocket Mortgage.
1: Oh,
0: they
1: geez.
0: Bought out. They bought out the
1: servicing rights.
0: Mr.
1: Cooper.
0: Mr. Cooper. Yeah.
1: Yeah.
0: And so I went with them, and they sent me a letter saying if you need a HELOC,
1: yeah,
0: you know, to let them know. I figured, well, yeah, they hold my mortgage.
1: They hold a lot of things. Here. Yeah.
0: Yeah. And I was denied.
1: You were denied? Why were you denied?
0: I was denied because they said a home or a credit to something value.
1: Your debt to income was too high.
0: Yeah, your debt to income, right.
1: Okay.
0: Well, I own properties.
1: Yeah.
0: You don't report everything.
1: I understand.
0: You know, your accountant says that's why you own properties. The bad thing is, if you try to get a loan, now you're screwed, you know?
1: Well, it depends.
0: They look at your...
1: How much do you need?
0: You look at your...
1: Dave, I'm up against a break, and the show's over in 10 minutes.
0: I need $70,000.
1: Okay.
0: My property is valued at $500,000.
1: Right, what do you owe?
0: And I couldn't get a $70,000 loan.
1: What do you owe?
0: A home equity loan.
1: Listen, what do you owe on your house?
0: $150,000.
1: All right, so you owe $150,000, you need $75,000, and your place is worth $5,000.
0: Right.
1: Okay, you got bank statements showing money's coming through your bank, your accounts?
0: Yeah, my rent.
1: Okay,
0: yeah.
1: All right, I'm going to try to help you, and your credit's good?
0: $788,000.
1: Okay, so if and when we get this done, you'll come back on and talk about how great we were able to get this loan done?
0: Absolutely.
1: All right, and bring me donuts that you can't eat?
0: Sugarless.
1: No. I like the sugar. Listen, I'm not a diabetic. That's your problem. So if I get this done, will you schlep it down and bring me donuts? I'm not even going to try to help you.
0: Absolutely.
1: All right.
0: You got it done.
1: All right. Well, hang on for your Mr. Floor Cleaning product. I'll follow up after the show. This is Homes from Chicago. I don't know where it comes from, Tim. It's just natural.
2: Yes.
1: I got to stop watching Don Rickles clips. I just don't understand.
2: You're a sweetheart.
1: 312-981-72, said nobody. 312-981-7200, 312-981-7200. 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
2: Mike Epping, best plumber that I know. And you've done, like I said, it's like the clip. By the way, Hanson and I did that in one take.
9: Amazing. I can't wait for the listeners to hear it.
2: Yeah, John and I recorded a new commercial for Mike on Friday afternoon. I walked in there at literally 4:01, walked out of Ernie's studio at 4:03, and it was just pure magic. I just follow whatever John tells me to do. Our listeners want to reach out to you, nugget of knowledge. Fire away, buddy.
9: Yeah, take advantage of the water heater sales we've got going on. 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I know you might have a plumber that you've used in the past. 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
2: 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Is that still $99 or did
9: 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You brought it up twice, so we're going to put that back in effect, $99 to flush your water heater.
2: John Hanson made an appearance in the production booth, everybody. 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Coming up, Let's Get Legal, the number one show on WGN after our show ends at 1 o'clock. 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
2: 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Hey, how's 6:30? 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
16: It's 78 degrees and sunny at 12:59. Good afternoon. I'm Sylvia Snowden. The news is sponsored by Lindholm Roofing. Authorities extradite a man from Poland accused in a deadly suburban crash. If you're on the Kenny, you're going to want to be on the lookout for an accident on an exit ramp heading inbound in Ohio. You're also going to want to be on the lookout on the Veterans Memorial Tollway. We're getting reports of an accident at Roosevelt. A man who fled to Poland after a deadly car crash in Wheeling in 2020 is back in Illinois to face charges. WGN's Rob LaFrance has the story.
17: Sebastian Kuczek, who's 47, was extradited from Poland on Thursday to face two counts of reckless homicide here in the U.S. Prosecutors say Kuczek was driving 152 miles an hour on Lake Cook Road in June of 2020 when his Jaguar XJR slammed into the back of a 2006 Honda Civic. The Civic then went into opposing traffic and hit another vehicle and burst into flames. 62-year-old Arthur Matalano of Buffalo Grove and 49-year-old Brenda Felix Soria of Palatine were killed. Kuczek was hospitalized, but police say he fled before he was charged. He didn't have a valid license at the time of the crash.
16: He was arrested by Polish police in 2025, but wasn't extradited until this week. A woman from Chicago is suing fast food chain Wendy's for more than

0: $90,000, claiming she got sick after eating a meal that was delivered to her by DoorDash. WGN's Ryan Burrow reports.
1: Roxy Ellis Douglas says after eating a burger and a potato from a Wendy's restaurant at 8645 South Stony Island Avenue earlier this month, she suffered numerous symptoms that resulted in tens of thousands of dollars in bills. Her lawsuit accuses Wendy's of failing to use safe and proper food storage, preparing and handling practices, and not eliminating the presence of Campylobacter bacteria and other bacteria. The 68-year-old says she was hospitalized twice after the meal, and her medical bills topped $93,000.
0: WGN has reached out to Wendy's for a response to the lawsuit. A new class action lawsuit in Indiana blames NIPSCO for the prolonged power outage. Jack Tipold says NIPSCO should have maintained trees and other vegetation near power lines better to prevent so many people from losing electricity. Tipold's lawyer, Kenneth Allen, says NIPSCO should have seen this coming.
2: It's predictable in the sense that we know that most outages are caused by downed vegetation.
0: In a statement, NIPSCO said they strongly disagree with the characterization of NIPSCO's vegetation management practice and plan to vigorously defend the company through the legal process. The U.S. is now imposing 50% tariffs on Canadian goods after the two countries failed to reach a trade deal ahead of the midnight deadline. News Nation's Tom Dempsey reports Canada plans to reciprocate.
3: Canadian Prime Minister Mark Carney firing back, saying Canada would match the tariffs dollar for dollar and releasing a statement reading, quote, last minute changes in the U.S. proposed terms were unfair, uneconomic, and called into question the reliability of any deal. Adding, quote, we have recognized from the beginning that America has changed. We will not return to our old relationship.
0: A U.S. trade official says new demands and walkbacks by Canada prevented a deal from being reached. The U.S. Treasury Department is expected to announce new sanctions targeting Iran's economy as the war drags into a sixth month. News Nation Robert Sherman reports the U.S. has already added sanctions to 10 individuals tied to Hezbollah.
4: Why that is significant is the Treasury Department has redesignated Hezbollah from a terrorist organization to now a direct Iranian proxy, another means that the United States is trying to target Iran economically. Iran's parliament speaker hitting back, remaining defiant, saying we will not allow individuals to come and trample on our dignity and honor and then leave. We are willing to sacrifice our wealth and possessions on this path, and we will stand firm to defend our dignity and honor.
0: Iran's prime minister says his country has won the war because it controls the Strait of Hormuz. And WGN Sports Times 103.
5: The White Sox opened up their weekend series with the Mets with a 6-4 walk-off win in comeback fashion. Jake Rogers' first career walk-off home run was the 10th time the Southsiders have won a game in the final at-bat this year, and they extend their division lead to 4.5 games. Luis Castillo takes the mound as the teams get set for Game 2 this evening. And we'll have the coverage of White Sox baseball this afternoon, with it all beginning with White Sox Weekly at 3:30, then the Sox and Mets at 5:30 right here on 720 WGN and WGNradio.com. The Cubs fell an extra inning 6-5 to the Mariners last night despite 4 home runs, 2 of them coming from Alex Bregman. They'll go at it again tonight at T-Mobile Park. David Peterson starts for the Cubs, who still lead the NL wildcard standings by 5 games. He goes against baseball's top pitching prospect, Cade Anderson, who was called up yesterday by Seattle. First pitch at 6:15. And the Bears are in action tonight as they visit the Bengals for preseason game number 2. Similar to last week, a majority of the starters will not play, and backup QB Tyson Bagent did not make the trip to Cincinnati. Case Keenum and Miller Moss will split reps under center, and position battles at left tackle, wide receiver in the secondary continue. Kickoff this evening is at 6. I'm Eli Burke, WGN Sports.
6: Pretty beautiful Saturday around Chicagoland. Along the lakefront, though, some extra cloud cover and a few lake effect sprinkles or showers a possibility as we get into the afternoon. High temperature right around 80 degrees for today and tomorrow, looking at mostly sunny skies, comfortable humidity levels, temperatures in the upper end of the 70s, and we'll repeat that on Monday as well with just as gorgeous of conditions. Tuesday, slightly higher humidity levels, temperatures in the low end of the 80s, and a slight chance for some late showers and possible thunderstorms. That continues into Wednesday as well, with temperatures in the muggy mid to low end of the 80s. From the WGN Weather Center, I'm meteorologist Tim Joyce.
0: And yeah, it looks pretty amazing out there right now. It is currently 77 degrees in Waukegan, 79 in Bartlett, 77 in Aurora, 80 in Joliet, 77 down in Kankakee. It's currently 78 at O'Hare, 79 at Midway, and 76 degrees along our lakefront. 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I'm Sylvia Snowden, WGN Radio News.
7: It is a nice day, ain't it, Sylvia?
0: You know, it's gorgeous.
7: Yeah, it's a perfect one.
0: Just in time for the kids to go back to school.
7: Yeah, if only this could have been the air and water weekend.
0: Yeah, I mean, really, the whole summer. I kind of feel like, do you feel like we missed summer this year?
7: Yeah, I want my refund on this summer.
0: Kinda, yeah. And because you are the sunshine king, I knew I wanted to ask you this.
7: Mm.
0: I heard that we are out of 8 p.m. sunset, so that's not a thing
7: that's
0: anymore.
7: That's in the rearview mirror by a couple weeks, Sylvia.
0: Yeah.
7: I don't
0: want
7: to depress you, but we are now, today's sunset is 7:39 p.m. And I've noticed the sunrise is now after 6.
0: Mm.
7: And because I'm also, well, I appreciate the 8 p.m. sunsets. I like the earlier sunrises because when David wakes me up, I'd rather have the sun be up. When my sun is up, I want the sun up because that just makes it feel like it's not
0: like
7: so.
0: Like you should be up. I get it. Yeah.
7: It's not so absurd to then go, okay, yeah, this is fine. And lately he's been doing the old 5:45 a.m. wake up thing.
0: Okay.
7: He's actually a little under the weather this weekend.
0: No.
7: I know. He's got a little fever that keeps on popping on up, and he's doing okay. We both kind of had a little something, and now he's got it. But, oh, my gosh, he's been so good during it. Even like last night, I noticed his heart rate was up, so we went and checked on him. He had like a 103 fever, 103.3 something like that. And so we got him on a bed, and I gave him some medicine, and he just wanted to read books. He just was like walking over to the bookcase, bringing it on over like nothing was going on. And
0: don't you miss when you could be sick and just power through life?
7: Yeah.
0: Must be nice.
7: There's been other times he gets a fever and he's out of it. But yeah. I was proud of him yesterday. I'm like, all right, he still wants to play.
0: Look at that.
7: I like that. Anyways, he's doing better now, taking a nice long nap. So where were we? Oh, sunset at 7:39 p.m. By the next week. I mean, am I depressing people? We're going to lose 2 minutes and 35 seconds of sunlight today, or daylight today. And, it all goes downhill from here.
0: No. Yeah, I agree. We may like a reprieve or redo of summer because the weather we have today, we have been missing this for the past month and a half.
7: Yeah, the smoke, the humidity.
0: Yeah.
7: Although it's weird. A lot of people have been like, what a hot summer it's been. It actually hasn't been. It's actually been below average, I think. We haven't had 90 degrees in August. I don't think we're going to have a 90 degree day in August.
0: Yeah, well,
7: which
0: you know,
7: is wild.
0: That first week in July was enough hot weather for the rest of the summer.
7: Okay, I got to get to this show, Sylvia. Thanks so much, and you got to get ready for the next newscast. We'll check in with you again in 22 minutes. Let's get legal power by the Illinois State Bar Association coming your way next. Our friends at Vogelzang stopping on by. We'll talk about asbestos, and also, I think this is important, the types of exposure. We've talked about asbestos and where it still is in some ways. That often freaks people out. Let's lower a lot of people's blood pressure, maybe by chatting a bit about where it is and why it's okay sometimes just sitting there. And we'll then also check in with Aaron Russell. I don't know if you heard about this lawsuit against the Cubs are suing against, well, maybe suing's not the right word. There's going to be a civil dispute about the trademark The W. The WNBA is fighting for it. The Cubs say, hey, we own the W. And Aaron Russell, who does trademark stuff, is going to hop on. Millie Palmer in the 2 o'clock hour. We'll get to all that next on WGN.
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15: The president moves to boost beef imports. Will it bring down prices for American consumers? I'm Mike Vaccaro, News Nation Washington Bureau Chief. President Trump announcing on Truth Social, for the next 90 days, the United States will allow up to 300,000 metric tons of product for ground beef to be imported with no out-of-quota tariff. The president says the deal will, quote, substantially lower the price to consumers. The move comes as shoppers see record-high prices, including an over 50-cent jump for ground beef since last August. All told, prices are up 25% since President Trump returned to the White House. The cattle industry is facing challenges, drought and high prices for feed and diesel fuel among them, adding to ranchers' woes, a 75-year low in the number of cattle in the U.S. Some ranchers oppose allowing more foreign beef into the U.S., the National Cattlemen's Beef Association saying in a statement they are, quote, disappointed, adding, flooding the market with government-subsidized below-market beef is not the way to build the American cattle herd. I'm Mike Vaccaro, and this is the News Nation Political Minute.
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20: The attorneys that work at Vogelzang Law, we are a plaintiff's personal injury law firm that focuses on representing families and individuals that unfortunately have been exposed to asbestos either through their trades, through their occupation, through, you know, other exposures like talcum powders, body powders that they may have had throughout their lives, and eventually then get diagnosed through, you know, their medical provider with asbestosis, lung cancer, or mesothelioma.
7: And just a reminder to people, and I think our listeners have gotten to know you guys pretty well now, but mesothelioma, the only known cause of it is asbestos, right?
20: That is correct.
7: So it's kind of a one for one. Lung cancer, of course, can be caused by many different things, but you guys also take on lung cancer cases, right?
20: We do. We do. A lot of people have this common misconception that lung cancer, if you're a smoker, automatically is caused by, you know, smoking. But there's known scientific evidence and scientific articles out there that there is a synergistic effect between smoking and asbestos exposure. So if you've been a smoker but also have been exposed to asbestos fibers, your body has basically a hindrance in fighting that exposure and eventually leads to a lung cancer that's attributable to your asbestos exposure.
7: And what is asbestosis?
20: Asbestosis is a non-malignant disease. So we talk about malignancies, lung cancer and mesothelioma, which are obviously cancers. Asbestosis is more a scarring of the lung, and basically your lung, if you want to think about it, if you think it's moldable or if it's like putty, if you want to say like that, then through asbestosis in that diagnosis, your lung basically hardens. And so you have something called pleural plaques that basically arise around your lung and then harden it. So it makes it very hard for you to breathe, for your lungs to expand. So that's basically the non-malignant version, but it's equally as hard on the body because your body just can't oxygenate. So everything else that we need for our brains to exist and work, you know, obviously oxygen for our blood vessels and every single organ, you can't get those nutrients, those oxygen nutrients to all those organs.
7: So it's still even though it may not be fatal, it is definitely a change of life.
20: It is a change of life that ultimately could be fatal.
7: Oh, okay. So you guys help out with all those things when people are, you know, in trouble with them, they have them, they call you guys up. How do these exposures usually occur? I mean, I think we all think of like U.S. Steel and like these old, more trades jobs, but it's more than just those jobs, right?
20: Yeah, it is most than, it's more than that. I would say, you know, our typical clients in that way, traditionally, or

0: historically have been, you know, tradesmen like insulators, pipe fitters, boiler makers, machinists, millwrights, laborers that have worked traditionally in more industrial settings or commercial settings, like you just mentioned, United States Steel, or other steel mills in the Chicago, Indiana border, or any other location in the United States, because those are just been the most widely known or more commonly exposed individuals in those types of trades and settings. But apart from that, you know, you could have an office worker that works at a steel mill, or you have an office worker that works in another industrial facility like a dry cleaning industrial location that, you know, you are working there. At one point or another, the dry cleaning pads of the presses, those contain asbestos. If you're walking through on a day-to-day basis for a 30-year career through a warehouse where those fibers are being released, those are also exposures that ultimately might lead to a diagnosis of lung cancer, asbestosis, or mesothelioma. So there's not that one-to-one exposure. We talk about exposures in a way of, you know, primary, you know, hands-on exposure, which would be those typical trades that are manipulating or working with asbestos-containing products, like insulation, pumps, valves, etc., blast furnaces, the list goes on. But then we also have the types of exposures that we call bystander exposures, or secondary exposures, if you want to say it like that, that are individuals that just are, you know, working in the periphery or in those settings, but not with a one-to-one or hands-on exposure, because all exposures matter in asbestos lawsuits. They're all cumulative to your diagnosis, eventually when you do get diagnosed. So our experts and the scientific literature supports that even if you are a bystander being exposed, but you're being exposed in a non-trivial way on a consecutive basis for your working career or for, you know, a pretty long time, those are causative of your diagnosis, whether that be lung cancer, mesothelioma, or asbestosis.
1: Right. The reality is someone that was hands-on working with the stuff for 30 years versus the person who walked by every third day or something for 30 years, the person who worked hands-on may not develop anything, right?
0: Right.
1: And probably the vast majority of people that worked hands-on or worked near it do not develop mesothelioma, right?
0: Right. No, and that's correct. I mean, we have even more unique scenarios in terms of exposures that, let's say hypothetically, you are the worker, you are the one working with asbestos as a pipe fitter, and you're removing piping insulation and working with pumps and valves and asbestos-containing gaskets, and you're working on a day-to-day basis for 30 years, those fibers fall on your clothes, and you come home. And then let's say your spouse then is now doing the laundry and washing those clothes and is shaking out those clothes. That spouse then now comes and calls us because they were diagnosed with mesothelioma. So that is also something that can happen. It doesn't necessarily has to be the one-to-one hands-on exposure.
1: Yeah, I am. Yes, exactly. And that's the cruel reality of how mesothelioma works and how this the exposure works. I wonder if you guys get calls from people that are like, look, I've developed lung cancer, asbestosis, or mesothelioma. I loved where I worked, though. I love my bosses. I love my employer. I don't want them to have to pay. They probably knew better, but let's say they didn't. Like, let's say that's the argument from someone. For the most part, you guys don't go after the employers themselves usually, right? Or they're part of the equation.
0: Right. They are part of the equation. And always, you know, we always respect our clients and what their wishes are. It's their case. We are their advocates, but it's their case. So we will always respect whatever decision they want to go and what direction in terms of, you know, which defendant they're trying to go against for their exposures. But employers are a big part of it because, unfortunately, up until a couple years ago, we were not able to sue employers because there was Illinois Supreme Court laws that basically banned or prohibited us from suing employers because that would have gone down the workers' compensation route. Thankfully, that has been amended, and there is now, you know, case law that allows us to go after the employer if necessary. Mm-hmm. Again.
1: But a lot of it's like the manufacturer of the machines that were in the facility, right?
0: Right.
1: It goes like the layers like permeate pretty far.
0: Right. I like to think about it like a pyramid, if you think. You know, there's the employer at the top in terms of if you're employed at a steel mill and you're there day in, day out for 30 years, you know, that's number one on who I'm going to look at. Number two, I'm going to look at what was on the site, what was at the steel mill, what products were there, you know, from blast furnaces, from pumps, from valves, from gaskets, from anything else. There's also bystander exposure to possible contractors that were coming onto the site, and you as the employee of that steel mill are now being exposed in a bystander way to whatever actions those contractors are doing around you.
1: Mm-hmm. Yeah, it's interesting. And you guys obviously are pros at this now. This is what you guys do at Vogelzang, which is why I feel like you're so successful.
0: But thank you. Yeah, I mean, it's this is our bread and butter. This is our number one thing that we do, you know, the number one types of lawsuits that we file on behalf of our clients. We have other areas that we have expanded into, but this is what 99.9999% of our lawsuits are. We advocate for families and for individuals that unfortunately have been diagnosed and have been exposed to different equipment and different products or different premises, and against defendants that claim ignorance, that didn't know, and when they should have known that it was a dangerous substance.
1: Or or should have known, right? That the materials were out there, and every company has an obligation and a duty to understand what they're working with. A lot of people, I don't want to make anyone afraid, and we should probably ease people's minds a little bit, but asbestos is still kind of everywhere. I shouldn't say everywhere, but it's in a lot of places, right?
0: It is. I mean, asbestos has been in a plethora, I mean, a boatload of different types of
1: boatload
0: applications.
1: Is a good technical term, yeah. Right. Do you use that in court sometimes?
0: Yeah. A boatload? Yes, yeah. Yes. Mm-hmm. It's just has been used in so many different types of applications. Anything as common as the caulking on a window at some point contained, the formulation contained asbestos, as to the floor tiles that maybe were used in construction at one point, from the insulation that's used in around pipe insulation or ceilings or, you know, asbestos siding in houses. But those are not as frequent or manufactured anymore. Mm-hmm. And that's where I think I want to caution and not alarm people, because a lot of the products and exposures that we're talking about are things that have been produced, obviously, back in time. Mm-hmm. And maybe are, you know, still, let's hypothetically say, your home. You may have
1: a drop ceiling or something like that.
0: Exactly. Yeah. You may have still some asbestos insulation around your furnace that might be like 100 years old.
1: Right.
0: That obviously, just because it exists there, that doesn't mean, you know, that exposure automatically will give you, you know, lung cancer, mesothelioma, or asbestosis. There has to be, you know, a frequency, a regularity, and proximity of exposure that happens over time that eventually leads to your diagnosis.
1: And isn't there, I mean, it getting airborne is how it gets into your lungs, or getting more, you know, in our, because for the most part, if it's left mostly not touched and just sits there, that's usually quote unquote fine, right?
0: So there's this term called encapsulation, and when you have, you know, old insulation, just to keep using that example, around a really old furnace or a really old boiler that you may have in your basement or something like that, as long as it's not friable, that it's not breaking apart, that you're seeing fibers come off it or anything like that, technically, you should be okay. What I tell people is, if you're ever concerned, there are asbestos remediation companies. Call them out, have it tested to make sure that, one, it is asbestos. It might be something else, another material. But if it is asbestos, then that those are the trained individuals to then remediate that, so that you and your family are not having those exposures, either at home, at work, wherever it is that you're seeing that.
1: We took out our drop ceiling in our basement, and right before we started hammering away at it, we took a pause and went, wait, hold on. And we had someone come by and at least look, and the tiles were made recently enough that there was no asbestos in those tiles. It was great, but I could see why some people just start hammering away, and, you know, DIY folks, just take a moment. Like, make sure you're thinking through the asbestos ramifications or potential ones, especially if you're in an older home, right?
0: Right. No, and even in work settings, not even outside of the home settings, even in work settings, if you work at a location that you believe there might be asbestos exposure or that you're being exposed to asbestos, tell your employer, tell your supervisor, have them go and investigate and hire the correct people to actually show that that is not asbestos or it is asbestos. Because again, there is something called, and just to, again, to kind of put it into a framework, there's something called the

0: latency period in terms of diagnosis.
1: Right.
0: So when you eventually are exposed, let's say we were exposed today, mm-hmm. you and I here sitting right now.
1: Not good.
0: Not good, and hopefully not. But in terms of the eventual diagnosis of that asbestosis or the lung cancer or the mesothelioma, that period of time from exposure to actual diagnosis is what we call the latency period, or experts call. And what that just means is there's usually, in terms of how once you inhale those fibers or digest those fibers and they migrate through your body, either to your lung or to your abdomen, to, you know, different parts of your body where they cause disease or cancer, it usually takes around, at a minimum, from at least from my own experience, mm-hmm. I would say 15, 20 years.
1: That's a long time.
0: Which is a long time. And then eventually, traditionally, has been 20, 30, even more years than that.
1: I want to talk more about that, Christian, but I do have to scoot to this break in the news. So we'll pick it up on the latency period, because obviously there's some pros about not getting sick immediately, but there's some cons too, and also about how people can communicate to each other about potential exposure. More with Christian Luciano, Vogelzang Law, Vogelzang Law.com. More after this break in the news on WGN.
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10: It's 78 degrees and partly sunny at 131. Good afternoon, I'm Sylvia Snowden. 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A crash on DuSable Lakeshore Drive ends with multiple people in Lake Michigan. In sports, we'll have coverage of the White Sox this afternoon on WGN. White Sox Weekly starts at 3:30, followed by the action of the White Sox and Mets on the South Side at 5:30 on 720 WGN and WGNRadio.com. In other baseball news, the Cubs take on the Mariners this evening at 6:15, and the Bears have another preseason game tonight. This one's against the Bengals at 6 o'clock. If you're on I-80-94, you're going to want to be on the lookout for an accident on the right shoulder heading westbound at Torrance. A traffic crash on North Lakeshore Drive overnight led to three people ending up in Lake Michigan. Chicago police say a vehicle with three people inside lost control near 800 North Lakeshore Drive just before 1 a.m. and went into the lake. All were able to swim back to shore. A 26-year-old man suffered a dislocated shoulder. Two 19-year-olds had minor injuries. All are non-life-threatening. Police did not say if the driver was sighted. Here's your forecast from the WGN Weather Center. Today it'll be mostly sunny and dry with a slight chance for a rain shower and a high near 80 degrees. Tonight it'll be cloudy with a low near 65. And tomorrow we're expecting a high near 77. It's currently 78 at O'Hare, 79 at Midway, and 76 degrees along our lakefront. 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I'm Sylvia Snowden, WGN Radio News.
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2: All right, 1:36 on WGN. A few more minutes here with Vogel Zhang Law, Christian Luciano. Let's finish the point we were talking about with latency, which is, and if you're just joining us, by the way, we're talking about asbestos exposure, and it's linked to, well, it's direct linked to mesothelioma, and it's linked to lung cancer and asbestosis as well. But Christian, you brought up the interesting point, which why I also know that Vogel Zhang Law, sadly, I mean, I want you guys in business, but you'll be dealing with asbestos cases and mesothelioma cases for decades, because even though it has slowly gone out of use, hopefully, for companies across the country, the latency period means that there are people out there, sadly, who have no idea that one day they will develop mesothelioma. Again, not to freak people out, because there is that long latency period, right?
3: Right, there is. And again, just for your listeners that just joined us, latency is just the period of time, you know, from the actual date of exposure to the date of diagnosis. You know, the time frame that exists between that could be anything from 15, 20, 25, 30, 40 years. So again, you could be exposed today. It doesn't mean your body could fight it off. You know, there's something called individual susceptibility, like you were mentioning earlier. If you are working with asbestos-containing products on a day-in, day-out, you might not get diagnosed at all. You might not develop any type of disease, but it could be your loved one that's now doing your laundry at home that wasn't doing it on a day-to-day basis, but mm-hmm. was working with your uniform that had those asbestos fibers that are microscopic. Again, and that's the hardest part. You don't actually, asbestos doesn't have those onion properties that you can't smell it, you can't really see it, you don't actually know you're being exposed to it. But if you see insulation that's labeled with asbestos, yeah. And it's breaking apart and you see dust coming out of it, you know, there is evidence and scientific evidence that you're being exposed to hundreds of thousands, if not millions of fibers, that are in that dust cloud that you're now inhaling.
2: I thought Michelle, your colleague a couple of weeks ago, also brought up a great point about, obviously, a latency period is good that you don't get sick and pass away right away. But what happens is when you have that long latency period and people decades later are getting this, they've either moved on, they moved out of state, and the communications between coworkers that may have been able to catch or at least identify clusters of activity are broken down because they're just, no one's in the same place anymore.
3: Right. And that's a hard part about these lawsuits, that sometimes, let's say hypothetically, you're getting diagnosed well into your 60s, 70s. You know, we're talking about something that you were explaining now to me. Let's say you were a pipe fitter. You're explaining to me and recanting and retelling your exposures from back 30, 40, 50 years ago. So that's where we come in. That's where we help you. We obviously file these lawsuits. We investigate these allegations. We get the records that actually, you know, puts the evidence to the exposure. And that's how we corroborate and present a lawsuit to, you know, obviously the court of law here. And we can proceed to a trial because we have to present evidence that there was exposure, that the contents of the products that you may have worked with and you testified to, you know, did contain asbestos and you are being exposed to it.
2: Right. And that company either knew it was in there or should have known it was in there or should have known that it was bad for them.
3: Yeah.
2: To do. Let's get to Roman. Roman, you're on WGN. Hello. Good afternoon.
4: Hi, good afternoon. I have a real quick question. It's regarding my wife. She's 65 now. 25 years ago, she worked for an environmental company, project manager, and she went to all these commercial places that had asbestos and underground storage tanks. And in the last few years, she started developing a cough. And listening to the show today, I started thinking, maybe that's something tied into it. We've gone for tests, and we went even for thyroid tests, and nothing came back positive. My question is there a specific test for this? And if the company is no longer in business, do we have any sort of claim?
2: Those are two excellent questions, Roman. Hang on right now. So to the first one, I mean, is there a direct test or will doctor, I mean, you walk through it.
3: Yeah. So typically how, and thank you for your call, Roman. Typically how individuals get diagnosed with either asbestosis, lung cancer, and mesothelioma, there's several different ways. Specifically for asbestosis, there's usually x-rays that then eventually show the changes or those fibrotic changes in your lungs. And then there's a diagnosing document called a B-read that's, you know, experts then basically fill out and diagnose you with that asbestosis.

0: I would say also in lines with the malignancies, which are lung cancer and mesothelioma, those are usually diagnosed either through a core needle biopsy or a fine needle aspiration, which is another type of biopsy, or if it's an open thoracotomy, which is a big word, just, you know, when you have, you know, your chest gets opened up and they're looking for those tumors that might be there. The important part about the diagnosis is if you, like, for example, like you're mentioning, your wife has this cough, go to your primary care physician. Start there. That's number one. We always, you know, recommend that you are getting treated by your primary care physician. Explain your concerns. Explain to them your occupational history and what they did or what they didn't do. So from there, they can actually then proceed on to do any subsequent testing that's necessary.
1: Right. Roman, have you ever mentioned, has she ever mentioned to the doctors about where she used to work?
2: Well, like I said, it was 25 years ago.
1: Yeah.
2: And I'm not sure if she did, but we actually even went to Mayo Clinic to see what's going on. Is it a thyroid issue or something? And they said, no, it's just a cough.
1: Which it could be.
2: Maybe it could be, exactly. But it's like random. And it's getting more and more every day and every hour.
1: Well, that's scary, you know? Roman. I can hear it in your voice. I would definitely have her mention it to the doctors at least, right? Hey, by the way, you could say, hey, yeah, my husband was listening to the show. They mentioned this. I used to work for this company. Maybe they've already considered that, and they'll be like, no, we looked at that. Or maybe not, Roman. So I'd say that she has to be kind of her... you and her have to be the best advocates for that. Give the doctors all the information they have. To the second question about the company out of business, why don't you answer that one?
0: So, you know, and a lot of this is pretty common in the nature of the work that we do. You know, asbestos, again, like, has been around for decades. You know, it's been used in many different applications, commercial applications, home applications, and many different ways, starting back into the 1940s, 1930s, and even before then. What that means is there's obviously going to be companies that either go bankrupt, they go out of business, they are no longer in business, or they're not around, or maybe they merged into another corporation. That's why you hire us. We do the investigative work as to who we can proceed against. And even if the company is out of business, they might have either an asbestos trust that they may have set up, and that we can file bankruptcy claims in through those asbestos trust claims, or there may be a viable way of still getting, you know, them to acknowledge those exposures because maybe they merged into a new corporation and there's still some liability arrangements between those companies that merged that now this new company retains those liabilities. So even if the company's out of business, I wouldn't discredit that or discount that. I think that's something that, you know, that's why you hire lawyers like us at Vogelzang Law, for us to do that investigative work and then for us to actually proceed against the companies that we can.
1: And you only get paid if you win. So you do all this stuff on your own to look up all the research and stuff.
0: Right. This is, we are on a contingency fee basis, which, you know, for just a very bare bones explanation, we don't get paid until you get paid. So the work that we do, and once we hire you and you hire us as your attorneys, you know, we are on a contingency fee. So we do the investigative work, we file the lawsuit, we front those costs, and we eventually do then get paid, but it has to be when you get paid.
1: Yeah. Roman,
2: excellent.
1: I mean, I'm glad that's a possibility, but that's way down the road in your case and situation with your wife. So, you know, deep breaths here. I'm glad. Hopefully she talks to her doctors about that specifically. But again, could be just a cough. Try not to, like, let it ruin your weekend, you know, man. Oh, go ahead. One more thing, Christian.
0: And I was just saying, listen, if you're, you know, I'm sure the doctors that your wife is treating with are phenomenal doctors. You know, I'm sure they're great. If you have further concerns that, you know, maybe are not being addressed, maybe ask for a secondary consult. Maybe ask for a pulmonologist to evaluate your wife and, you know, her chest and x-ray scans or anything that she, any testing that she has done, so that you have a second opinion.
1: Okay. Hey, Roman, thank you for calling.
2: Excellent. Thank you, gentlemen. Have a nice day.
1: Good luck, and call us with updates, Roman. Okay. We're getting some questions on the text line. Can you hang on a little longer?
0: Of course.
1: All right. We're going to do more with Christian Luciano of Vogelzang Law, vogelzanglaw.com. Is there a phone number you guys specifically want people calling? I mean, there's one on the website, or just go to vogelzanglaw.com?
0: Go to vogelzanglaw.com, and the number on the website goes directly to our reception desk, and we will answer calls 24/7.
1: 312-466-1669. Quick break, then more. If you got more questions, 312-981-7200.
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11: Some of you heard this. You're probably sick of me talking about it. But I just, you know, want to. I went for my check-in, my weigh-in. It's not really a weigh-in because the number on the scale isn't the most important number I'm looking at. But with Dr. Balanandra, TransformRx Chicago, on Wednesday, I had my, it's my 11-week. 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Anyways, as you all know, he put me on a Zepbound 11 weeks ago. I've been going to the gym almost every day since then just because I don't want to lose the muscle mass. And my weigh-in was I've lost 29 pounds of fat in 11 weeks. I've lost 37% of my visceral fat. That's like the belly fat that covers your organs. That's the no good kind. And, you know, a lot of people end up losing muscle mass when they do GLP-1s, which makes sense. You're losing a ton of your mass. You're going to lose some muscle mass. But Dr. Nandra's patients lose a lot less because he does a protein nutrition guidance program for you. Talks a lot about weightlifting as well. So you get you go every 4 weeks with him. And so you're able to see on this machine, you put these handles on, you take your shoes and socks off, and it like scans your whole body and it tells you how much muscle mass you have. And I'm a numbers guy, so I can see like how each arm is doing and each leg. It's kind of wild. But I like that I have that as part of my journey because it's been a real motivating factor to keep the muscle mass going. So I've actually gained 3 pounds of muscle mass. This all sounds like the longest humble brag ever, and I apologize. I only say this because my mood is through the roof. My clothes fit great. I've had to buy new clothes and gonna have to buy some more, and it's like it's fun. I'm loving this. And I would love for you to join me in this journey. And I resisted GLP-1s forever, even though I clearly needed the help with the cravings and the overeating I have for a long time. But it was like, it was like magic. Hey, I don't know how else to say it. But then you got to put in the work too to keep that muscle mass. Anyways, do the journey with me. 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If you mention us, you're going to get 30% off your GLP-1s for the first month. And if you have any other questions or concerns, you can always text the WGN line. I'm happy to follow up with you afterwards. Everyone always asks, how long are you going to do it for? I don't quite know yet. We're still talking about it, but the goal is not to do it forever, which is part of the reason he hasn't upped my dose either. Like I've been at the same dose now for the last 3 times because he wants me on. Anyways, I could go on and on. It's great. 844-9-NEW-YOU. Sorry, Christian, went on a little tangent there, my friend. Christian Luciano, we're going to finish up here at Vogelzang. And we got some text questions. You ready to take them?
12: Yeah.
11: All right, 612 says, I was exposed to asbestos when my son's apartment was flooded, and I was exposed. They found asbestos in the wall. 20 years later, I started with a cough that the doctor said, I think you're allergic to mold. Then I became diagnosed with pulmonary fibrosis. Is it too late to file a claim? I think let's first walk through whether there could be a link there of some kind.
12: Right. And this is where I always don't want to alarm people when we discuss asbestos and how, you know, prevalent it was and where, since it's been everywhere, kind of. The important thing is like, that was your only source of exposure and you were there and there was, you know, exposure to asbestos insulation or at your son's, apartment. It doesn't mean that there's that one-to-one connection. It could be, but it doesn't mean automatically. Again, we are talking about exposure that happened on a frequent, regular basis.
11: It'd be pretty rare for one exposure to lead to something very
12: exactly
11: serious.
12: Okay. Exactly. And so that's where I don't want to alarm people. So that's one thing. And then two, you know, pulmonary fibrosis is, you know, a fibrotic change in your lung that obviously is similar to what asbestosis is, but it is not one-to-one in terms of pulmonary fibrosis doesn't equal asbestosis. Mm-hmm. So there has to be still, you know, a follow-up with your primary care physician and pulmonologist so that then

0: antics and go too detailed there, but there's something called the discovery rule in Illinois, which, you know, if you discover later in time that your diagnosis is attributable to a specific source of your injury, and that, let's say, i.e., your work at a steel mill or your work at a pump manufacturer, you know, or a
1: talc product
0: that you use for your whole life, then at that moment of you discovering that that diagnosis is attributable to that, that is allows us to, you know, file cases that are outside of the regular statutory of limitations.
1: Which is good, because I don't think it's fair. I mean, obviously, mesothelioma, you know that that's an asbestos exposure because that's a one-for-one, right?
0: Exactly.
1: But if it's lung cancer or maybe you were just not wise on where you got the asbestos exposure from, and you listen to a program like today and go, oh, wait, I never knew it could be from this. I have a similar story. The clock could start today, right?
0: Exactly, exactly. And that's the important part, that why we do these, you know, why we talk to your listeners, and why we, you know, try to get the word out as much as we can for future clients. We don't want you to call us. You know, the reality is we are in the business of helping people that unfortunately are calling us in a very difficult time, that they have just been diagnosed with a terminal disease. Cancer is terminal. Sometimes you can prolong your life, but ultimately, you know, that is what ends up happening. So
1: yeah, mesothelioma is it's a fatal disease.
0: It's a fatal disease. So, and that's why, you know, we tell people, you know, unfortunately, we want to educate you. We want to advocate for you. But the last thing, the last call that I want to get is, hey, I've been diagnosed. Mm-hmm. And now I'm doing this for myself and for my family because I have 6 months to live.
1: Yeah. 630 wants to know, and you might have to correct me on my pronunciation of this. Does bronchiectasis? Nope. Tasis? Do you know what this word is?
0: Bronchiectasis?
1: Yes, there it is. Does that have any connection to mesothelioma?
0: Not necessarily a one-to-one connection. It's just, it would be a symptom that is presenting in your lungs that your physicians are noting in your medical records and your treatment course. But it's not something that is directly linked to mesothelioma one-to-one. Again, mesothelioma, you know, in terms of symptoms that you have, there's many different types of mesothelioma, not many, but a couple. There's pleural mesothelioma. There is peritoneal mesothelioma. The pleural one is the lining around your lungs. The peritoneal one is the lining around your abdominal organs. And then there's a very rare form that's called testicular mesothelioma. That's the lining around the testicles in a man.
1: Mm-hmm.
0: There's another type, which is pericardial, but it's not as frequent as well, which is the lining around the heart and the heart cavity. The important thing is, if you get diagnosed with mesothelioma, there should have been a biopsy. You would have gone to either an oncologist or a pulmonologist or a thoracic surgeon that would have recommended for a biopsy to be performed, and then you get that diagnosis. Once you have that diagnosing document, give us a call, because again, time is of the essence. You know, obviously, like I said, mesothelioma is a terminal disease. So we would like to represent you as quickly as we can so that we can put you under the oath and we can talk about your exposures and we can help you and your family, you know, in your case.
1: Yeah. You guys do great work. All your lawyers that come on this program, I've talked about asbestosis now so many times and mesothelioma, but there's always little nuggets that I think people that even have heard these conversations before go, oh, that's right, I hadn't thought about that. Vogel Zhang Law is where to go, VogelZhangLaw.com. There's a number on the top of the website as well that people can reach out to. Christian, we appreciate your time. Thanks for educating our listeners as always.
0: Thank you, John.
1: All right, we'll talk more on, we're going to do a lot more on the 2 o'clock hour. Millie Palmer is going to join us. She wants to talk about a lot of sticky family situations, the drama that happens, and when it comes to estate planning time, the bad things that can happen. And a lot of you have experienced this. A lot of you have called in with questions for Millie. You can get those calls in starting now, 312-981-7200. That'll be the 2 o'clock hour here on Let's Get Legal, powered by the Illinois State Bar Association. After this break, and news from the Northwestern Medicine Newsroom.
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10: David did that. He loves his trains. He loves his truck. It's so funny how much is just in their genetic code. Oh my God. Anything with four wheels, David is all about that. Like I'm sure a lot of little boys and girls, some girls too, of course. But boy, he is, you see a truck, Sylvia Snowden, and David will stop everything he's doing, point at it and go, "Truck." And I'm like, "You got it, kid." Every plane that goes by, straight in the air, plane. Okay, enough about my kid. We're going to talk with Millie Palmer after the news with Sylvia right now on WGN.
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13: It's 78 degrees and partly sunny at 2 o'clock. Good afternoon, I'm Sylvia Snowden. 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Police say they need your help to solve the murder of a city worker. If you're on I-80-94, you're going to want to be on the lookout for an accident on the right shoulder heading westbound at Torrance. You should also be on the lookout on I-57. We're getting reports of an accident that's blocking traffic heading inbound at 119th. Chicago police have released some surveillance images of a suspected gunman who shot and killed a Chicago Transit Authority worker back in June. WGN's Ryan Burrow reports.
14: 57-year-old Thomas Kevin Barlow was found with a gunshot wound to his chest just after 4 a.m. on June 29th in the 9900 block of South State Street in the Roseland neighborhood, not far from a CTA Red Line station. According to police, Barlow was carjacked and killed. He had worked for the CTA for 20 years. Detectives have released enhanced imagery showing the unidentified suspect wearing a gray sweatshirt with a bear claw on the back. A $12,000 reward is being offered for information leading to an indictment or an arrest.
13: You can leave a tip at cbdtip.com. Tips can be anonymous. Police in West Suburban Elmhurst are warning people about a reported attack on the popular Illinois Prairie Path. It happened Thursday night on a stretch of the trail between Pioneer Park and York Street. WGN's Emmy Victor reports.
15: Authorities say an adult woman was running along the path when a man on an electric scooter allegedly sexually battered her before fleeing west on Valette Street. Earlier, police released surveillance images showing the suspect. He's described as a male in his 30s and was last seen wearing a red shirt, cargo shorts, and a black cap. Police say the e-scooter was black and had a permanent headlight on the front. While Elmhurst police step up patrols along the path, regular users say poor lighting makes the stretch dangerous after dark.
13: Anyone with information is urged to contact the Elmhurst Police Department immediately. No decision has been made on whether to retry the ComEd 4 after the bribery convictions of CEO Anne Pramaggiore and lobbyist Michael McClain were overturned. WGN's Kevin Wells reports.
16: Thursday's court hearing was the first since the overturning, and prosecutors said they are prepared for another round as early as 2027. Both Pramaggiore and McClain's defense cited recent rulings by the U.S. Supreme Court involving bribery and making false statements by public officials, a ruling made after the two were convicted. The judges agreed, but said they are not suggesting both are innocent, only that their convictions were flawed. If a retrial happens, it would most likely focus on falsifying ComEd's books and records rather than bribery.
13: Former House Speaker Michael Madigan has petitioned the U.S. Supreme Court to get out of jail. That case is pending. Closing arguments are set to begin next week in the Massachusetts murder trial of Lindsay Clancy. She's admitted to killing her three children in 2023, but her defense team argues she was suffering from postpartum psychosis and extreme mental illness. News Nation's Marcus Espinoza reports.
17: Many legal experts really watching this case say it could be an uphill battle to prove she intended to harm her children, and not to mention the hundreds of supporters, up to 300 at one point, for Lindsay Clancy here in this trial outside the courtroom. National tension on this for various reasons. Court resumes on Monday.
13: The defense rested his case Friday. Clancy's now ex-husband testified for the prosecution. For the second time in a week, tropical weather is expected to impact Hawaii. Tropical storm Mokay is forecast to douse the Big Island with rain Sunday, days after Hurricane Lala whipped across the islands, knocking down trees and cutting power to thousands. Meteorologist Brittany Friedlander is tracking Mokay from Honolulu.
18: Sunday, we're expecting afternoon hours, more so the wet weather for Hawaii Island widespread, and then Monday into Tuesday for the smaller islands. And of course, the Big Island will get the brunt of all the rain. Right now, we're averaging between 5 to 10 inches, so at least that's a lot less than what Lala was forecasted at. The projected rain totals for Maui, about 2 to 4. Local areas could also see some locally heavy rain for some spots, especially the mountainous parts and south end of the Big Island for South Point.
13: Most Hawaiians have their power back following Hurricane Lala. And WGN Sports Times 204.
19: The White Sox opened up their weekend series with the Mets with a 6-4 walk-off win in comeback fashion. Jake Rogers' first career walk-off home run was the 10th time the Southsiders have won a game in the final at bat this year, and they extend their division lead to 4.5 games. Luis Castillo takes the mound as the teams get set for Game 2 this evening. And we'll have the coverage of White Sox baseball this afternoon, with it all beginning with White Sox Weekly at 3:30, then the Sox and Mets at 5:30 right here on 720 WGN and WGNRadio.com. The Cubs fell an extra inning 6-5 to the Mariners last night, despite four home runs, two of them coming from Alex Bregman. They'll go at it again tonight at T-Mobile Park. David Peterson starts for the Cubs, who still lead the NL wildcard standings by 5 games. He goes against baseball's top pitching prospect, Cade Anderson, who was called up yesterday by Seattle. First pitch at 6:15. And the Bears are in action tonight as they visit the Bengals for preseason game number 2. Similar to last week, a majority of the starters will not play, and backup QB Tyson Bagent did not make the trip to Cincinnati. Case Keenum and Miller Moss will split reps under center, and position battles at left tackle, wide receiver in the secondary continue. Kickoff this evening is at 6. I'm Eli Burke, WGN Sports.
20: Pretty beautiful Saturday around Chicagoland along the lakefront, though some extra cloud cover and a few lake effect sprinkles and showers a possibility as we get into the afternoon. High temperature right around 80 degrees for today, and tomorrow looking at mostly sunny skies, comfortable humidity levels, temperatures in the upper end of the 70s, and we'll repeat that on Monday as well with just as gorgeous of conditions. Tuesday, slightly higher humidity levels, temperatures in the low end of the 80s, and a slight chance for some late showers and possible thunderstorms. That continues into Wednesday as well with temperatures in the muggy mid to low end of the 80s. From the WGN Weather Center, I'm meteorologist Tim Joyce.
13: 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I'm Sylvia Snowden, WGN Radio News.
10: All right, Sylvia, thank you very much. We appreciate that. 312-981-7200 is the phone number, and the phone line's now officially open for Millie Palmer. She wants to talk about some sticky situation.

0: situations that people get into when they do or do not, especially do not, really button up their estate plan for their kids, or something that a lot of you have probably gone through when you've had to help close the estate of your parents, your grandparents, or your spouse. It can be messy. I mean, it can be really, really messy. I think I maybe underestimated just how much it can divide families. Not that we've had to deal with it with personal experience, knock on wood and thank goodness so far, but just from so many calls we get from people that, and Carrie Peck, who's a great elder care attorney, he talks about this too, just all that can happen in life and the dividing nature that is, in some of it's money, but some of it's just power, some of it's the stress of when someone dies and you're trying to figure something out, and it really does a number to a lot of families. Not everyone, of course, and you can't anticipate everything that's going to go wrong, but what Millie Palmer and her team does at Navigant Law is probably just as good as you can get, right? You're going to get this as lined up as perfectly as you can to eliminate, or at least as much as possible, make it as least stressful when you go. Which is always an uncomfortable topic for some people too, and I recognize that. Anyways, got any questions? 312-981-7200. We'll chop it up with Millie Palmer after this.
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2: The president moves to boost beef imports. Will it bring down prices for American consumers? I'm Mike Vaccaro, News Nation Washington Bureau Chief. President Trump announcing on Truth Social, for the next 90 days, the United States will allow up to 300,000 metric tons of product for ground beef to be imported with no out-of-quota tariff. The president says the deal will, quote, substantially lower the price to consumers. The move comes as shoppers see record-high prices, including an over 50-cent jump for ground beef since last August. All told, prices are up 25% since President Trump returned to the White House. The cattle industry

0: Industry is facing challenges, drought and high prices for feed and diesel fuel among them. Adding to ranchers' woes, a 75-year low in the number of cattle in the U.S. Some ranchers oppose allowing more foreign beef into the U.S., the National Cattlemen's Beef Association saying in a statement they are, quote, disappointed, adding, flooding the market with government-subsidized below-market beef is not the way to build the American cattle herd. I'm Mike Vaccaro, and this is the News Nation Political Minute.
1: Doing pretty good here. We got finally some nice weather. It's not pouring. How about that?
2: I know. There's a hint of fall in the air, right? A little bit here and there.
1: You can see it. And some people are going to be like, fall? What happened to summer? We never had it. That's a whole other thing. To get the pump primed a little bit, I really like what you wanted to talk about, which is like the sticky family situations. And you kind of broke these down into a couple different categories. I think we could certainly start on one category. I'm sure we'll get some calls and texts and we'll try and get through some of these. But where do you want to start today, Millie?
2: Well, gosh, John, you know, it seems like more and more people are saying, I'm going no contact with my parents.
1: Yes.
2: Or parents come in and say, I'm estranged from one or more of my children.
1: It's heartbreaking.
2: And it's heartbreaking. It's happening, I think, more frequently. And of course, I'm not a sociologist or anything. This is just what I'm noticing in my practice. And, you know, there's all sorts of reasons behind it. People want what they want, and maybe their lives are easier if they don't have to continuously face the person in the family that's, you know, causing the ruckus.
1: Mm-hmm.
2: But then what do you do when it comes time for whatever that happens to be? How do you make sure that that person is not in your hospital room causing trauma? How do you make sure that person, how do you disinherit them if you don't want them to inherit anything? What do you do about that? And it's a lot, John.
1: Yeah, I don't even know where to begin. I also feel like I'm hearing of this more and more. I think some of it is politically related. Not entirely. And sometimes that political angle is more of the cherry on top of what's already a difficult relationship, perhaps, Millie. And I'm not here to judge either side. I see this a lot on social media. I see a lot of, I don't know if my algorithm's just feeding me more of these videos about kids showing why they're estranged from their parents. And, you know, sometimes they tell some really story. I mean, look, not every parent is the best in the world. A lot of parents made mistakes and they know and they owned up to them. But I'm not here to judge either side on that equation, really. I guess I don't know. I trust kids to do what they think they need to do in order to live a life. And who am I to say anything?
2: Well, you know, John, I'm a parent, you're a parent, and any parent out there knows you're going to make mistakes.
1: Right.
2: You're
1: going
2: to do things that you think, gosh, I wish I had done that differently or better or not reacted the way I did. And that's just part of the human experience. But what I'm seeing now is people saying, I have had enough. We are not going to be able to talk, or we don't have the time to talk, or maybe social media is fueling, gosh, that's hard to say, the fire. So, you know, people come in and they tell me, you know, sort of sadly, I no longer speak to this child of mine, or I don't go to have any contact with this parent, or they're a divorced spouse and they want no interaction with their ex if something, assets are going to the benefit of their child, right?
1: Yeah.
2: So we have people we don't want in the mix. How do we do it?
1: Yeah, what is the best way to do that? I mean, and I feel like this is an exact reason why we talk about, and you've told me, like a will, it's like a Polaroid picture, it's snapshot in time. Estrangement is one of those wrinkles that can come in that if you pass and all you have is that will you wrote 10 years ago, man, that's not going to look like the picture of what you want to happen now.
2: That's exactly right. And so, you know, when we use a trust for estate planning, we can name the trust as the owner of assets or as the beneficiary of assets. So everything funnels through the provisions of the trust. And so if we have an estrangement, we can write that into the provisions. Let's say a client says, I don't want anything to go to this particular child of mine, but I do still want to provide for her children or his children. they're miners. What do I do? I can say, okay, let's hold assets until they reach benchmark ages and put person you trust in charge of those assets. So, you know, to a certain extent, we can, without any repercussions, generationally skip people and go on. And it really comes down to what do you want done and how do you want it done? And a trust is going to offer me flexibility to do that. I can say who can and cannot speak for the child when they're a minor. Who can and cannot, you know, go in and manage those assets? You know, when can that person receive assets? I have a lot of things I can play around with to get kind of what the client wants. And if the relationship mends, we can undo that by, you know, hitting a race on the keyboard and reprinting documents.
1: Yeah.
2: I mean, it's not quite that simple, but sort of.
1: Yeah. Well, I think that that's what's great about a trust. It is a living, breathing document that can be adjusted and changed fairly easily. Again, I'm putting that in quotes. I know that fairly easily means, yeah, I call you and you do it, Millie, which is great. But you have to do the hard parts. But yeah, it seems to just be the sense of, hey, this is going to be the document that gets you as close as humanly possible to all your wishes on the moment you die. Because for the vast majority of us, God willing, or maybe some people would prefer to know, but you don't know when that's going to happen, right, Millie? So
2: right.
1: You kind of have to a document that adjusts all the time.
2: That's right. And something that you pay attention to. You know, sometimes I tell clients, I'm kind of like the Jiffy Lube. You need your oil changed here and there,
1: yes,
2: right?
1: Yes.
2: It's the same car, but let's fix the tires. So, you know, over time, we can make those changes and adjustments if the family connection repairs. Or, you know, if it goes on to the next generation, we can adjust that way as well. And it's not just that. It's who can be involved. Who is going to be, has the right to say, gosh, I want to be mom's guardian, or do we need a guardian? You know, keeping sort of the privacy around what's happening when is an important part.
1: Right. 847-253-8800 is how you reach Millie and the team at Navigant Law. Let's go to the phone lines. Karen has a question, I think, directly related to what we're talking about. Hi, Karen. How are you?
3: Hi there. Thank you for letting me ask that. I'm curious if somebody doesn't have any children or any relatives that they want to leave stuff to, does all of this information still apply if we want to leave it to people that we're not related to?
1: Right. So, Millie, can you leave assets and stuff to people that aren't your blood relatives?
2: Yes. And in that case, you really need documentation to support that.
1: What do you mean? Oh, well, yeah, you need like a trust. You need the trust document, right?
2: Yeah, let's say I die intestate with no documents, no will, no trust, no nothing, and I wanted my assets to go to my best friend, Sarah, because she's been a lifelong pal, right? And I could name Sarah as a beneficiary, but that's sort of using the crystal ball method. Will Sarah know about the asset? Will Sarah survive me? Will she have good mental state?
1: You're talking about like going on each of my accounts and listing this Sarah,
2: exactly,
1: this person. Okay, yeah.
2: Exactly. And so that becomes really muddy really quick. And so I could just say, in my trust, hold for the benefit of Sarah. If she's good to her outright and free of trust, if not, then to these three charities. And I have effectively disinherited my heirs at law. So we all have heirs at law. Those are extended cousins, you know, people that would take aunts, uncles, cousins, you know, generational second and third cousins. Think of it as your 23andMe DNA relative.
1: Right. Right.
2: So, yeah, you should really think about how you want to do that and what that looks like. And more importantly, who's going to care for you in the event? And this happens a lot. I have clients come in and they say, you know, I never married. I didn't want to get married. I don't have kids. I was an only child. I don't have nieces and nephews. I don't know who's going to make medical decisions for me if I cannot. And there's agencies out there we can connect you to, or, you know, or kind of problem solve through the people you are connected to that are not family members on who would be good in what function.
1: Yeah. Karen, did that answer your question?
4: Yes, very helpful. Thank you. It sounds like it's even more important to put it in place.
1: Yes, yes. I think that's a great point because, like, you could maybe not have any plans in place and it might get messed up, but maybe your loved ones, if you love them and you want them to get stuff, a lot of them may get some of the stuff just by default or going through probate. You could accidentally get some of it right by not having any plans, but not with friends, Karen. So start holding a competition and have them rank them 1 to 10. And so, thanks, Karen.
4: Thanks.
1: I'll be your friend.
2: You're so funny, Jed.
1: Did that thing I say kind of make sense? You could kind of accidentally fall into some of your loved ones getting the stuff that you wanted without a plan. You still don't want to go that route, but hey, you might accidentally hit a few of the targets correctly, but not with just friends.
2: Sure.
1: Yeah.
2: Sure. And you know, I think that you know, when we don't use planning documents or we don't sort of orchestrate it. What do we want to have happen and how is it going to work? You know, that asked that second question, how is that going to work? And this is off topic, John, but I've been recently thinking about that with some of my sillier things. Like, I have a Cooper's Hawk Wine Club membership I signed up for years ago. If I die tomorrow, who's going to know I have bottles to pick up?
1: But really, they're just going to sit there.
2: End of the world. You should go get them, John, okay?
1: Yes, put that in your trust, Millie.
2: But, you know, I mean, it's stuff like that that we don't necessarily consider sort of extended ramifications. Oh, so we might be able to get a few things right.
1: Yeah. I'm reminded of the story, and Millie, I'm sure you've heard of this one. It's been a couple years now. There was a Gage Park gentleman on the northwest side who passed away. I think he lived till 2016 or so. Anyways, all of his siblings were passed. None of his siblings had children. And he was quietly sitting on an $11 million estate, just living a very modest life in a bungalow. And they eventually were able to figure this out. A bunch of investigators spent years pulling records to build a family tree of possible heirs. The roots, they said, grew five generations deep, leading back to living cousins once, twice removed in many countries. And it ended up going to 119 relatives, which, Millie, is a great story that they were able to get it to people. But think of all the fees and the lawyer fees that came out of the estate.
2: I mean, let's not poo-poo the lawyer fees on that, John. That was a lot of work.
1: I know. They deserved every minute of it. But if this gentleman, I'm not trying to judge him after he's passed, but had maybe directed it to the people he exactly wanted to go and had a plan, those people would have gotten a lot more money. Or even if he wanted those 119 people to get it, maybe they got it exactly how he wished in his dreams. It's going to go to these 119 people.
2: I mean, there's a you know, rush free will. If you choose not to decide, you still have made a choice, right? I mean, that song is my...
1: It's your calling card.
2: It's Free Will by the band Rush.
1: Yeah.
2: The lyric in there. And I think about that. Like, if you don't decide, Congress, Illinois' legislator, has made a decision for you. The taxing authorities have made a decision for you. If you don't take advantage of the provisions out there, if you don't put things in writing, if you don't consider what's important to you, don't worry about it. The government's got a plan.
1: Are you trying to make my heart rate go up a little bit, Millie? Yeah, exactly. Right. Not that I don't trust the government, but I've ran into the same pothole for the same, you know, 6 years on the Eisenhower Expressway. So, we got a question from the 612. John and Millie, looking for someone knowledgeable of estate law, trusts, accounting, tax, and retirement planning. I need someone to advise on how to set up finances and estate and retirement, considering all of these things. I mean, this is a very common question. Can Millie do that?
2: Sure.
1: So, you know, I know there's certified financial planners. Some of them come on these shows that have many people in the same office. Do you guys have, like, accounting and tax people you're linked to or can link people together in a web? I mean, everyone's got different needs. So go ahead.
2: I definitely will connect clients to accounting and tax people, or accounting and financial advisory people. We offer a certain amount of tax services, in other words, the tax planning side of administration. We don't get into income tax planning, so whether or not you're

0: Roth conversion makes sense this year is better for an accountant to do.
1: Right.
0: Whether or not you should invest in the bond market or the stock market is better for the financial advisor, considering your overall portfolio. But I love working when I can have a team approach to that. And I certainly have some very talented people that I will work with, or if the client has people of their own. Some
1: yeah.
0: attorneys try and do all of this at their shop, and I think it's a bit of a conflict of interest.
1: Interesting.
0: I'm not going to point, you know.
1: Yeah. No, I understand
0: whatever,
1: what you're saying. Yeah. Well, right. If you're advising someone on how to grow their money and where the money's going to go when they're gone, those two things, I think, should have two independent voices in that story.
0: Well, yes. And also, you know, if the attorney is acting to sort of service on their money and is receiving advisory fees, right?
1: Yeah.
0: That's a little funky right there.
1: We got to take a break, Millie. But I want to pick this up a little bit on the other end, because I do think that there's a lot of places that do this well with multiple people in house or connected through just connections. I don't think there's one person that should be doing all those things individually. Anyways, I got to take this break. I'm going to be late to Sylvia's news. Give us a call, 312-981-7200. More questions with Millie Palmer after this.
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14: It's 78 degrees and partly cloudy at 2:31. Good afternoon, I'm Sylvia Snowden. 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

0: 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Authorities investigate a suburban cop for misusing flock cameras. In sports, we'll have coverage of White Sox baseball this afternoon on WGN. White Sox Weekly starts at 3:30, followed by the action of the White Sox and Mets on the South Side at 5:30 on 720 WGN and WGNRadio.com. In other baseball news, the Cubs take on the Mariners this evening at 6:15, and the Bears have another preseason game tonight. This one's against the Bengals at 6. If you're on Veterans Memorial Tollway, you're going to want to be on the lookout for solid traffic heading southbound between Barton and 127th Street due to a recently cleared accident at 127th. Everything else is moving normally for Saturday at the moment. A police officer in Bloomingdale has been put on administrative leave for possible misuse of the village's flock license plate reader system. The DuPage County State's Attorney's Office is conducting the investigation following an internal audit, but isn't releasing additional information about what's been found. The village initiated the audit following public concerns about the cameras. Critics have raised concerns about potential misuse of cameras by law enforcement and invasion of privacy. Here's your forecast from the WGN Weather Center. Today it'll be mostly sunny and dry with a slight chance of rain and a high near 80 degrees. Tonight it'll be cloudy with a low near 65. And tomorrow we're expecting a high near 77. Chicago News 24/7. Breaking news at once. I'm Sylvia Snowden, WGN Radio News.
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16: 2:36 on WGN. Got a few more minutes here with Millie Palmer of Navigant Law. And Millie, I know that...

0: in an ideal world, no family would ever fight after someone passes away. But when money, power, and just the dynamics of a family are kind of exposed, when there's not a plan or the plan isn't all that well buttoned up, I mean, the reality is, I mean, it happens, I think, maybe more than people realize.
1: John, people argue about the silliest stuff. It's not necessarily big assets or power. It can be the penny collection and how to value it. I mean, people argue about the silliest stuff. And you know what I've decided over the years or thought about is we grieve differently. Some people, when they grieve, they just have to get the work done. They got to go, go, go. Other people, when they grieve, they kind of freeze up. I can't look at mom's stuff just yet. Quit emptying the rooms out. I need a minute. And so that dynamic, it can really collide. It's best if one person is in charge. And if that person in charge has good communication skills and maybe some good legal advice from the get-go, right?
0: Mm-hmm.
1: That the family feels like there's some comfort, like they're being led, like there's somebody at the helm that's a little impartial, a little not going to, you know, hide anything, you know, has maybe a license to practice law on the line. So I'm not saying attorney as trustee. I'm saying attorney giving some guidance to the family in that heart, in those hard moments.
0: Are you talking about picking the trustee correctly?
1: Well, I mean, picking the trustee correctly is a really good decision point. First and foremost, I tell clients, who in your family can spare the time, right? It takes some work. No one dies with their tax return in one hand, the fridge cleaned out, and checks to the beneficiaries in the other hand. It takes some time and effort.
0: The police would be very confused if that was the case.
1: They would.
0: Or if they just, yeah, the paramedics arrive and be like, well, hold on here. This is a two-stage. They've got the checks in their hand. The fridge is clear. We got to open up an investigation. Anyways, I digress.
1: That's right. That's right. So then if you realize that humans are messy and that it may take a little time to sort and organize and to do things like tax returns, then you have to also ask, who's going to keep good records of what's being done? When is it being done? You know, who took what when out of the personal stuff? You know, what was in the safe deposit box if they had one when we opened it? You know, that kind of record keeping. I like someone who's, I love a good Excel spreadsheet, John.
0: Yeah, and me too.
1: When clients talk about Excel spreadsheets, I tell them, listen, I'm a married woman. Quit flirting with me.
0: That's a good one. I'm kind of the same way. I like that. I love numbers. I'll be talking about, I did it the last hour, my weight loss journey and all the numbers I get on the muscle mass. It's crazy the numbers I'm able to get from some of these machines. I put all of it into an Excel spreadsheet, really, and track them and look at the percentage. I mean, like, and it's not, I don't think it matters. I don't think it even really matters all that much. I mean, but I love it. I love it too.
1: Yeah. I love that. I love to watch progression. When I go jogging, I count driveways, and then I think, how many driveways is approximately in a block, in a mile?
0: Yep.
1: What percentage of completion am I at? I think I need therapy.
0: You do a little bit. I'm not going to lie. Yeah, I mean, not a little bit, maybe more so. But point is, you're doing the job you should be doing, Millie, because this is a detail-oriented thing.
1: That's right. That's right. And people need to not skip on details or on communication, right? So one of my tips to my trustees is, hey, get a separate email that, you know, joethetrustee@familyx.com or at gmail.com or whatever, and only use that to communicate so that if you want to say, well, gosh, on this date, I told everyone that thing, you're not having to hunt back through the same email string your Kohl's cash is in.
0: Smart. You got some zingers today, Millie. I like it. But no, you're right. Like the email that has 1,000 different companies or food places you've signed up for once and you have never been back there, but they still send you a birthday gift. Yes, exactly. I never heard of that as a trustee. Start and own an email account so it's all separate and it just makes everything cleaner. Or if anyone, you know, everything's in one place. That's a good idea.
1: So, well, thanks, John. Use my noggin to think about it. So I think, you know, some of that helps. And then, you know, kind of being respectful to each other. And then the documents being detailed. Okay, I'm authorized in my trust to leave a list of who gets what when. And I went through and said, the silver platter goes to Susie, the fishing gear to Joey. I mean, you know, something that's a little detailed. That the client can use, and maybe having them use it. Everything with a yellow sticker goes to kid one. I mean, the client can resolve some of these things in advance if they know a particular item is going to be a sticking point.
0: Yeah.
1: And they can name the right person to do it, and they can, you know, kind of coach their kids up a little bit or their family members. I don't want you fighting over this stuff. I want you to realize I'm going to leave a list and you get what you get and you don't have a fit.
0: Yep.
1: Just like when my kids went to preschool.
0: I was just going to say, this sounds like your parents when you're younger, but I think that we all need that from mom or dad sometimes.
1: I think so, John. I think so. And so we try and help clients have those conversations about what they want done when. You know, everyone should hear your thoughts on when to pull the plug, for lack of a better phrase.
0: Right.
1: You know, some good Labor Day conversations over the barbecue.
0: Yeah. No, I just broadly speaking, because I do want to get to, we're getting a bunch of calls, Millie, so I want to get to them. But, like, how much do you, once you have your plan, telestrate that plan to your kids? I know that's a very broad question, and probably the answer, you're going to give me the lawyer answer of it depends. But, like, what do you basically say to people when they say, should I tell my kids basically what's happening?
1: You should be able to know some really basic stuff. Where do you keep your plan? Where are the documents? Who do you use for financial advisory services? Who was your attorney? Who was your accountant? What banks do you bank at? You know, they don't need to know maybe the nitty-gritty if you don't want them to. But one of the things I've been recently telling clients to do is to add legacy contacts on things like their iPhone. Who can get in your iPhone? So if they need a 6-digit code sent to your phone so they could change your email, so they can blah, blah, blah, and, you know, do things during your incapacity, et cetera. So having some information tracked down and kept available where they know how to find it, where to look,
0: yeah. Let's go to the phone lines. Dan's been holding for a bit. I think he has a story. Well, you tell me, Dan. What's your story or question?
2: Hey, Millie. This is Dan from Libertyville.
1: Hi,
2: thanks,
1: Dan,
2: for taking my call. I had a friend up in Zion, Illinois, and he died in January without a will. So the estate has gone to, yeah, terrible. The state has gone to the Lake County Public Administrator. Now, his only relatives are in Belize, Central America. They cannot get here. And the public administrator has been totally non-responsive. His remains are in limbo. His house, everything has been sold. And he had probably a six-figure-plus estate. So what can the family do? And who is the public administrator accountable to? Nobody seems to want to answer the governor.
1: I mean, I think that one of the things that the family can do is show up in probate court, right? Hire counsel and have that attorney show up in the Lake County probate.
0: Can the attorney just go if they're out of the country and they can't make it?
1: Okay. The attorney can just go as long as they're authorized and hired, right? But they can show up in the probate and say, hey, we would like this probate to be supervised administration, meaning the judge requests more of the public administrator, or they can say, hey, here's the petition to take over the administration. So the family does have some ability to do things. They should really hire counsel that's, you know, conversant in probate matters and kind of stick their nose in officially, right? Once we're in court, the only way you really get an answer is to show up, and so you file a petition or a pleading and you schedule it in a court date, and the attorneys show up and talk about what's appropriate to happen, and the judge gives guidance, makes decisions as appropriate.
0: Yeah, stick your nose in to get officially on the record as, no, we care. We're in this fight now, and don't ignore us. How would even one go about finding a probate lawyer, Millie? I don't know if you're, anyone at your firm does it, or if you know of any.
1: Yeah, my firm, Dora Motes, is does our probate work, and she does go to Lake County. So there's probate attorneys out there, and I think you would be looking for somebody that does that actually goes to court, or, you know, has experience being a probate attorney.
0: Okay,
1: it's its own little bailiwick. You know, it's not. Not every estate planning attorney goes to probate. Once upon a time, I went to probate court a lot. But now I say the only really good reason to go to the Daily Center is the Kris Kringle Market.
0: And even that sometimes is a little crowded.
1: Even that's a little crowded, yeah.
0: All right, I'm going to give your number. You know, I'm going to give out your firm's number one more time. A couple more times. 847-253-8800 for... anything with probate, they've got a lawyer on that. And if not, I'm sure they'd be happy to recommend someone maybe more in your area. Just give them a call, 847-253-8800. A lot of questions on the text line, a couple more calls coming. I'm going to try and get to as many as I can after this.
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0: Me. Hey, I had my 11-week weigh-in on Wednesday with Dr. Balanandra, Transformer X Chicago, and I lost 28 pounds of fat. I picked up a kettlebell the other day at the gym that was 30 pounds. I'm like, I've lost almost as much fat. Wow, that's heavy. I'm pretty happy about that. And I've gained 3 pounds of muscle overall. So thumbs up. I'm excited about that. It's not to humble brag. It's Dr. Nandra, who does a really patient-led journey on these wellness journeys. And my mood is through the roof. And I'm just excited. He doesn't up my dosage too automatically. We have a conversation each month. And so far, it's just remained steady. And I like that because, and some people have to go up, and I'm sure I might have to at some point too, if food cravings come back or food thoughts, and that's a lot of patients. But when the general practitioner, the primary care physician, got me on a GLP-1 or at least prescribed one, insurance denied me. That's a whole other story I've already told before, but it was going to be like automatically going up every month, no matter what. You get a trigger shot and it comes in the mail every 4 weeks, you get a new set, or you go to the pharmacy, and you know, some people have to do that. That's fine. But if you can stay at a lower dose, do it. And that's the difference that you get, like working with Dr. Nandra. I'm just saying it's a physician-led journey. Some people prefer those, and I do. And if that's something you're interested in, 844-9-NEW-YOU, 844-9-NEW-YOU, or visit TransformRxChicago.com. 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You'll get 30% off your GLP-1s in the first month. 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You mentioned us. You'll get 30% off your GLP-1s in the first month. Someone texted asking how much it costs with Dr. Nandra. You definitely obviously have to talk to him after the consultation, which is free, by the way. But

0: equation, quite literally. Okay, Millie Palmer, sorry you had to listen to that, but that's what I'm doing. So, yeah. Okay, you ready to take some questions, Millie?
1: You betcha, John.
0: What if your daughter is married to a man who hates you and vice versa? Any way to leave money to your daughter that he can't touch? Interesting.
1: Well, for sure, John. You know, that happens from time to time, that we're not blessed with in-laws that share our same thoughts or feelings on how to live life. And so you can create a trust for your child that's funded at your death or in advance of death. But anything that's inherited wealth in Illinois is excluded from the divorce equation if the daughter and son-in-law were to later divorce. You could say in that trust that this is for the benefit of my daughter and to be used for her benefit only. And by the way, the trustee is this third party. So not necessarily the daughter making those decisions or being pressured into those decisions.
0: Hmm.
1: And then the trustee can determine what the daughter's needs are. You can set up a standard. If she needs the money, or for these good purposes, or, you know, whatever you feel is important. After all, this is your inheritance.
0: Can you really be that specific about it? Here's what I'm wondering is, there's got to be at some point, you know, that daughter may, if she loves her husband, use it for family stuff that also benefits him, right? Like, you can't, like, draw a line in the sand that says that she can never spend money that he gets some secondary benefit from, right?
1: Well, I mean, You could say it could be used to provide health care or health insurance for her.
0: Wow. Oh, you could be that specific.
1: Of course you can. But most people will use a standard like health, education, or maintenance and reasonable comfort. So, for example, if the daughter wants to go on a vacation and it's paying for her vacation, not his, but he's sleeping in the same hotel room, right? Their husband and wife.
0: Yeah.
1: So there, he is having some incidental benefit. If it's the trustee authorizes a payment to fix the roof of the house, he lives under the same roof, he's going to have some benefit.
0: Yeah, I guess that's what I was saying. There's going to be some trickle, right?
1: There's likely going to be trickle if you allow the standard to be health, education, maintenance, those kinds of standards. If you keep it to needs-based or specific things that only benefit her, that's a little different. I guess my thought on this is, are you actually
0: punishing
1: your daughter?
0: Exactly. Like, right? are you doing so much that your daughter is now going to, I mean, she'll still love you after you're gone, but wonder, God, boy, I'm really handcuffed here with what could have been money that I could have spent my own way. You know, and honor her wishes, you know, pretty extensively, but not to the extent that now I'm handcuffed.
1: Right. And you know, you could keep that money in trust for your daughter's lifetime, right? And yeah. Say at her death, where it goes, charity, that, this, that, the
0: yeah,
1: other.
0: Yeah, yeah.
1: But having her have, if you want her to have some benefit, then the real question is, What are your thoughts about that ancillary benefit that the son-in-law has?
0: Exactly. Hey, we got to scoot, Millie. I'm sorry. I know we have so much.
1: Too fast with you.
0: I know. 847-253-8800, navigantlaw.com. We'll be chatting soon, Millie, and I'll save the rest of the questions for then. Take care, okay?
1: All right. Talk to you soon. Bye.
0: News next from the Northwestern Medicine Newsroom.
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10: It's 78 degrees and partly cloudy at 3 o'clock. Good afternoon, I'm Sylvia Snowden. 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A jury found a woman guilty in a police sergeant's murder. If you're on the Edens, you're going to want to be on the lookout for solid traffic heading inbound between Peterson and Montrose. And if you're on DuSable Lakeshore Drive, you should know the northbound Randolph exit is closed for tomorrow's triathlon. A jury in Kankakee has found Zandria Harris guilty for her role in the 2021 ambush that killed a Bradley police sergeant named Marlene Rittmanic and critically wounded Officer Tyler Bailey. Prosecutors argued Harris intentionally sought officers at a motel door to let her boyfriend load a weapon. They say she then assisted in disarming Rittmanic before the fatal shots were fired. Bradley Police Chief Don Barber spoke after the verdict.
11: Justice would be Marlene enjoying her retirement right now. Justice would be Tyler enjoying the job that he loved so much. So in closing, I'll say this. At the end of the day, there's really no winners here. Just another senseless act of violence that didn't have to happen.
10: Harris's boyfriend, Darius Sullivan, was convicted in 2024 and is serving life in prison. About 6,000 residents in unincorporated Calumet Township in Lake County, Indiana, haven't had electricity or water in 12 days. But as WGN's Joel Hiller reports, that's not the worst of it.
12: No water is bad enough, but some in the area are facing an even bigger mess.
13: So the grinder system went down when the power grid and the electricity went off, which in turn caused sewage backups and in some cases sewage in people's yards.
12: The Lake Ridge Fire Protection District welcomes residents to pick up bottles of water, use the bathroom, and take showers at this mobile facility.

0: They just were installed. We've seen half a dozen or a dozen. I know there are a couple people in there taking showers now.
1: NITSCO says it hopes to restore power to everyone by Tuesday. Loyola University's Sister Jean will never be too far from the students on campus. A statue of her was unveiled Friday. WGN's Patrick Elwood reports.
2: Sister Jean is now and forever immortalized in the form of a statue, and its debut comes on her birthday. And of course, she's holding a basketball.
3: Today we're unveiling Sister Jean's statue, and today's her birthday. I guarantee you, Sister Jean put this one in the books long ago. 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
1: That's Loyola Athletic Director Steve Watson. Sister Jean died last October at the age of 106. The U.S. has slapped 50% tariffs on all goods imported from Canada after the two countries failed to reach a trade agreement before the midnight deadline. News Nation's Tom Dempsey has the latest from the White House.
4: U.S. Trade Representative Jamison Greer said no new talks are scheduled between the two sides. So these 50% tariffs for now are here to stay. And this tension between the United States and Canada has surged even more. We're talking about $20 billion worth of Canadian exports to the United States that are going to be impacted by these tariffs. Things like hockey equipment, alcohol, furniture, cement, and clothing are going to be impacted.
1: Canada's prime minister says his country will match the U.S. tariffs dollar for dollar. The U.S. Treasury Department is expected to release new plans to hit Iran economically as the war drags on for 6 months. News Nation's Robert Sherman reports from Qatar.
5: We know that the White House has been pushing American allies, trade partners of Iran, to stop providing Iran economic lifelines in order to try and squeeze that economy as much as possible. Taking a look at some of the numbers that we've been able to see of inflation inside of Iran, you look at everyday goods, household necessities, food items, all seeing triple-digit inflation spikes as a result of economic measures that have taken place so far during this war.
1: The Treasury Department announced sanctions against 10 individuals who've been moving money for Hezbollah in Lebanon. And WGN Sports Times 304.
6: The White Sox opened up their weekend series with the Mets with a 6-4 walk-off win in comeback fashion. Jake Rogers' first career walk-off home run was the 10th time the Southsiders have won a game in the final at-bat this year, and they extend their division lead to 4.5 games. Luis Castillo takes the mound as the teams get set for Game 2 this evening, and we'll have the coverage of White Sox baseball this afternoon, with it all beginning with White Sox Weekly at 3:30, then the Sox and Mets at 5:30 right here on 720 WGN and WGNradio.com. The Cubs fell an extra inning 6-5 to the Mariners last night despite 4 home runs, 2 of them coming from Alex Bregman. They'll go at it again tonight at T-Mobile Park. David Peterson starts for the Cubs, who still lead the NL wildcard standings by 5 games. He goes against baseball's top pitching prospect, Kate Anderson, who was called up yesterday by Seattle. First pitch at 6:15. And the Bears are in action tonight as they visit the Bengals for preseason game number 2. Similar to last week, a majority of the starters will not play, and backup QB Tyson Bagent did not make the trip to Cincinnati. Case Keenum and Miller Moss will split reps under center, and position battles at left tackle, wide receiver in the secondary continue. Kickoff this evening is at 6. I'm Eli Burke, WGN Sports.
7: Pretty beautiful Saturday around Chicagoland along the lakefront, though some extra cloud cover and a few lake effect sprinkles and showers a possibility as we get into the afternoon. High temperature right around 80 degrees for today, and tomorrow looking at mostly sunny skies, comfortable humidity levels, temperatures in the upper end of the 70s, and we'll repeat that on Monday as well with just as gorgeous of conditions. Tuesday, slightly higher humidity levels, temperatures in the low end of the 80s, and a slight chance for some late showers and possible thunderstorms. That continues into Wednesday as well with temperatures in the muggy mid to low end of the 80s. From the WGN Weather Center, I'm meteorologist Tim Joyce.
1: And it's currently 81 degrees at O'Hare, 82 at Midway, and 79 along the lake. 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
13: The president moves to boost beef imports. Will it bring down prices for American consumers? I'm Mike Vaccaro, News Nation Washington Bureau Chief. President Trump announcing on Truth Social, for the next 90 days, the United States will allow up to 300,000 metric tons of product for ground beef to be imported with no out-of-quota tariff. The president says the deal will, quote, substantially lower the price to consumers. The move comes as shoppers see record high prices, including an over 50-cent jump for ground beef since last August. All told, prices are up 25% since President Trump returned to the White House. The cattle industry is facing challenges, drought and high prices for feed and diesel fuel among them, adding to ranchers' woes, a 75-year low in the number of cattle in the U.S. Some ranchers oppose allowing more foreign beef into the U.S., the National Cattlemen's Beef Association saying in a statement they are, quote, disappointed, adding, flooding the market with government-subsidized below-market beef is not the way to build the American cattle herd. I'm Mike Vaccaro, and this is the News Nation Political Minute.
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23: In 5, 4, 3...

0: Gary Meyer joining us tonight. How are you, pal?
1: Hey, we've got explosive diarrhea, and then last half hour, you're talking about killer spiders. We're going biblical, my brother.
0: We are going biblical. How are you doing? What's going on? How's your summer going so far?
1: Well, we're at that point in summer, Dave, where I don't want to think about this because I'll start freaking out, but there's going to be that, oh, I think the daylight is shrinking, and it's going to flip me out. I'm hoping the government does the full Monty, and we don't have to monkey with the clocks this fall.
0: Do you like that?
1: I like having whatever's daylight later in the day.
0: Okay, all right.
1: Whatever that setting is.
0: Yeah, it does screw you up. And I know the only other thing my daughter said to me, goes, well, don't you fall back? Don't you gain another hour? So we'll never get that hour back? And I'm like, so many times in life, you're never going to get that hour back.
1: If we can monkey with the clocks, then let's monkey with the calendar. Let's take 10 days out of January and put them in July.
0: Okay.
1: And do that.
0: Yeah, I like that. Yeah.
1: That's all man-made. We can do whatever we want.
0: Yeah, yeah. But look at the times that our kids are living through, man. You know, we always kind of think that times were simpler. But I kind of think when I talk to my kids about like what they do and on their phones and how they entertain themselves and everything else, I think their life is a little simpler than it was for us back in the day, so to speak.
1: Simpler, meaning they are just completely immersed in this piece of plastic where we went out to record stores and did all that stuff. Now, we sound like our parents and grandparents, but there's no touchy-feely.
0: No.
1: There's nothing to go and see. It's all on the phone.
0: Yeah.
1: And I think that part of it I would really miss if I didn't have it.
0: Yeah. I was watching, my daughter and her boyfriend were watching Superbad, which is 15 years ago already, which was like a Generations 16 Candles movie or whatever. Only 15 years ago, and I don't think that sounds like it's a long time ago, and it was all about going to the mall. And now, like, I walked into Northbrook Center just to grab something because I knew there was a store in there. There's nobody in there.

0: There's no stores in there. It's 90% vacant. It is so bizarre how quickly the way we do things in any category pivots so quickly. You know?
1: Well, I don't think isolation is good. I think the pandemic really showed us how that feels, and I don't think it's good. And now with all this technology, it gives us even more excuses not to do anything outside the house.
0: True.
1: And I don't get how that's going to be good.
0: No. No, not at all. And I would say also that, you know, there's certain things, and I wanted to talk to you a little bit about this too, is like when I tell my kids about things that we used to do when we were their age and so forth, they're like, ah, sounds boring, whatever. I mean, they will never rewind a mixtape with a pencil.
1: Okay. Some of this stuff I can agree that it's not that great.
0: No, yeah.
1: But,
0: yeah.
1: I mean, really, just going out and being with people, and I was talking to a former colleague of ours, Dean Richards, this evening, about this Odyssey movie that's opening this weekend. I have not been into a movie theater since before the pandemic.
0: Yeah,
1: and
0: me
1: I'm
0: neither.
1: Thinking, and I don't have a good excuse for it. It's just that I need to get out. I want to go see a movie in a theater.
0: Did you miss laughing
1: really
0: with everybody?
1: Want that experience.
0: Yeah. Yeah. Like laughing at the same time, watching something together. I remember seeing Naked Gun in the theater, and it was, which I know is comedy from way back when, but how invigorating it is to like laugh amongst friends and family and neighbors and whatever. We don't do anything at the same time anymore. You know, we don't, especially TV. There's no shows we watch at the same time. I think people who are listening to radio, there's a little bit of communal action there. Maybe the Super Bowl, maybe the Grammys, maybe the Oscars. That's it. That's all we do as a group anymore. You know?
1: Well, everything. Yeah. Everything's fragmented and there's no community. There's no, hey, we're all on this page for the most part. We're not. We're on a bunch of different pages. Now, your last half hour, you were talking to that woman about the taste of River North, and it really triggered a lot of memories because when I worked at WLS, I would go. I love al fresco dining during the summer. Mm-hmm. I don't care how hot it is because when you live in a northern state, you know that window is small to be outside.
0: Very small.
1: So I'll sit outside and eat hot soup on a 90-degree day. And when I worked at WLS, I would go to lunch at Pettorino's there, eat outside. And another favorite of mine is RL on Chicago Avenue.
0: Mm-hmm.
1: They have outside dining. And after I worked the WGN afternoon shift, if my wife was out of town, I'd walk down to Chick-fil-A, and she was talking about Chick-fil-A, and get a couple of chicken sandwiches and some fries and walk home. And that whole experience, and that's part of how I developed that walk to Wrigley when I left the station one night. I had tickets to the Cubs, and I started to walk to get a grab a cab, and I started walking. I thought, well, I'll walk a couple more blocks. I ended up walking all the way to Wrigley Field, which is about 5 miles, and I loved it.
0: Oh, yeah, I bet.
1: I made a promotion out of that and took listeners. That kind of stuff where you just want to be out and about.
0: Yeah, it's been hard to do that the last couple of days, I'll tell you that. There's so many things that we've canceled. Like we had plans for like weeks to go out with some friends and do some things and whatever. You didn't even want to get in your car at this point. I know that's it's avoiding the point of what you're trying to make here, but like those 2 days that I actually ended up spending at home, I felt pent up because I, like you, like to be social. I like to be out there, and yes, I like to be dining outdoors. Not when it's 95, but you know, 80 I'll take.
1: Okay, well, I look at that short window and I don't care. I like to have my pores opened up and live.
0: Yeah, right. I know. You were talking about the fact that you turned that into a promotion, that you walked to Wrigley. Was that a thing on one of the stations?
1: Yeah, I started the bit where I thought, oh, I like this. Maybe the listeners would like doing this with me. And I would take, I believe it was 10 listeners, and we would walk. And we'd stop, have a drink along the way, and then made our way to Wrigley, watched the game, and then we gave them a ride back to the studio, and it was at the Tribune Tower. But just you don't see, when you're driving, you don't see the same things you do when you're walking. And I would notice things along the way from the Tribune Tower down Clark Street or whatever that I never noticed before.
0: Yeah.
1: If you're driving by, you never notice this stuff, but I'm thinking, wow. I wouldn't even pick up on this. So that became a thing. I did it 2 or 3 times over the years and really enjoyed it. And I think the listeners did too.
0: I think when you have kids too, you kind of teach them what you like. I mean, obviously, because they're experiencing it with you. and talking about going out there and doing things and how kids today aren't. My oldest son, who's 25 now, he gets up a couple days a week at 6 o'clock in the morning, and he goes down, whether he drives or takes the L with his bike or the train or whatever, and he does a cold plunge in Lake Michigan twice a week.
1: Wow.
0: It's the same groups doing it. They hang out. Maybe they'll grab a cup of coffee afterwards, and then he's back home, showered, going to work. So,
1: wow.
0: And playing the volleyball thing, too, on Oak Street Beach or wherever, on Foster Beach. Like, I taught my kids, get out there, meet people, you know, be active. I don't like it when they're on their phones. My daughter constantly takes either the train downtown, or she'll drive, or she'll take the train to visit her boyfriend. But she's on the go all the time. My kids know that you only live once, and you got to get out and do it with people you like.
1: One of the things about Chicago that I always thought they need to promote this more, there are beaches in this city in the middle of the country.
0: Yeah.
1: Beaches.
0: Yeah.
1: And that is a remarkable thing that I think after a while you take it for granted. But I'll never forget the first time I went down to one of the Chicago beaches. My aunt lived two blocks from the beach there. We came down from the south side from West Pullman to visit her. And she said, bring your swimming trunks. And I go, oh, you have a pool in the apartment building. She goes, no, I live by the beach. I'm like, where? What? So we walked to the beach. Yeah. And it was, oh, my God, we're in Chicago still?
0: Yeah. Yeah. I love it. I love it. More with Gary Meyer right after this.

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0: summer long.
1: I know this is one of your favorites, Gary.
0: We sang a song.
2: Great, isn't it?
1: Mm-hmm. Got to let it breathe a little bit. Think about summer. Talking to Gary Meyer, you mentioned earlier about going to record stores. I still was doing that years ago. I still love going to a record store, even if it's a used record store, and looking through stuff. But my kids, my two youngest kids, both have record players. But my daughter has these record holders. She's probably got 15 or 20 albums behind her bed. That is her artwork. Because looking at albums, it was all about artwork. All of those things were. You can't see any of that stuff anymore. It's just part of the experience.
2: It's funny you said that, because I remember in high school, I went over to a friend's house. He had a whole wall that he made of just album covers. He took the albums out and put the covers on one full wall. It was so impressive. It was like, wow, this is so cool, because you're right. Those covers were a piece of art in themselves.
1: Yeah, I do miss going to record stores. Anytime I can, I will. That's what she said when he was saying to Navy Pier that we have a big vinyl thing here. Vinyl's it's a big deal, and I like that it's a big deal with young people too, because it's almost an experience. Look, we can listen to anything on our phones, listen to anything on our laptops, our iPads, whatever, but to be able to put like a needle to a record, I'm not sounding old with this, I think kids really enjoy that experience and doing something retro, you know?
2: Because it's digital otherwise. You don't see the album cover. There's nothing. You just hear it. It's on a wire. And you don't have that when you were listening to the music. You were looking at the album cover, reading the liner notes. It was a whole experience. And
1: and
2: you would stack them in your bedroom and all that. And all that stuff, it's just everything's homogenized for our protection, I guess.
1: A little bit, but there's some vintage things happening. It's not vintage things for the older generation that experienced the first time. It's for, like, my friend's daughter, my daughter's friend came over, and she came over with an actual camera with film in it, and that's what she was taking pictures. It sounds silly at this point, but she's like, no, these pictures are cool, and it's great, and it's kind of neat to go down and have your pictures, you know, professionally processed and all that other stuff. So
2: that's funny.
1: Yeah, I think people
2: that's
1: like
2: funny. I worked at a drugstore, so people brought their film in, and we would send it out, and they'd come and pick their pictures up, and that was a whole process. Wow.
1: Scrudlins, I remember, in Chicago doing that. That was a big deal, big photo place here. What are the other plans for summer? What are you doing to keep busy these days besides your podcast?
2: That's been the mainstay. My wife and I are taking care of her now 101-year-old mother.
1: Wow.
2: And that's, yeah, got some good DNA on the female side of the family. My mother just passed away a few months ago at 98. And man, it's the stuff they've seen in their life.
1: Yeah.
2: Really, to talk to them and hear all the change, you talk about changes and what they've experienced, go back 100 years and start there.
1: You know, it's funny. I was talking to my youngest son about this. We're only 250 years old. And that's not, We're only 250 years.
2: Nothing.
1: That's nothing. And the late 1800s, 1900s, we just discovered how to put sound out there and pictures in the last 125, 140 years. Like, so when we say things are changing, you're not going to Blockbuster, running a video, this stuff's moving very, very fast, and every generation is going to have a memory on how they experienced it. But we're just not old. We're not that old as a country and as a society, or even an evolution in what we're experiencing. Light bulb was 140 years ago, sitting in the dark, lighting candles all day, you know?
2: Dave, if you have lived the majority of your life after 1950, you've enjoyed some of the most incredible creature comforts ever. Billions of people have walked this earth and never had any of it because it wasn't invented.
1: Yeah, really after 1970, I want to correct you there.
2: Oh, yeah? Is that when it started? Okay. Is that when you got your central air? Is that when it was?
1: No, I think there was a window unit that we had to deal with.

0: with, if you can believe that.
1: Well, air conditioning, to your point about, if you look at the late 1800s, early 1900s, you had the Wright brothers, you had Willis Carrier, who invented air conditioning, you have Alexander Graham Bell, Thomas Edison, all in that vicinity of time, coming up with incredible stuff.
0: It's amazing. I know. It's crazy. I know how we experience things. Very, very, very different. But it's interesting, having like 20-somethings in your house and how they kind of navigate through things and navigate through life. It's just, I don't want to say that there are shortcuts, but there's just definitely different ways of doing things. And you get stuck in your ways on how do you handle things. But like, the one thing that my son does is he still goes to the bank. He goes, I want to see my money deposited in the bank. But my daughter, she doesn't care. Her paycheck gets snapped on her phone and deposited into the bank and it's over. You know, it's just so different. Or I'll come home like tonight from the show and I'll see like Amazon a Whole Foods grocery on my front porch that was delivered in paper bags that are lined in aluminum foil. I'm like, really? We couldn't just go to the grocery store and go pick something up? What?
1: Yeah, I know it's great to have this convenience, but there is something about getting out and being with other people and getting in traffic jams and all that good stuff.
0: And getting on the air with your buddy Dave and having a conversation, which I always appreciate, Gary. And you're still doing the podcast thing, GaryMeyer.com, 5 days a week. There's a subscription for a few of them, and you're still having a good time doing that.
1: Yeah, really enjoying it. And this is what I do. I don't have any other skills, Dave, that I know of.
0: What was the cocktail on your cocktail hour tonight?
1: Dean Richards of WGN fame. And we talked about the Odyssey. And here, Christopher Nolan, who did the Odyssey, he did the whole movie in IMAX.
0: Wow.
1: Which is remarkable for a lot of reasons, because the IMAX film canister only contains about 3 minutes of film. So you can only film for 3 minutes. So you have to stop and reload. And he still came in under budget and under schedule on that movie. And he saw his first IMAX movie at the Museum of Science and Industry at 16. And that's what triggered him to say, one day, I'm going to do that. How about that?
0: That's cool. That's very, very cool. Gary, go have another Manhattan. We'll talk to you soon, brother.
1: Sure. My liver, Dave. Thanks.
0: See you, buddy. All right, that is it for us. White Sox Weekly is next, followed by the Sox and the Mets, right here on 720 WGN.

0: was as hard as a baseball can be hit by anybody.
1: White Sox Weekly on the home of the White Sox, ESPN Chicago.
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3: Happy Saturday afternoon. I hope you're having a fabulous weekend so far. Welcome on in to White Sox Weekly. I know in Chicago we are on WGN Radio today as the Bears are playing and thus on ESPN 1000 in Chicago. So if you're hearing my voice for the first time, welcome on in. I am Jeff Mellor and this is White Sox Weekly, which we bring you every Saturday 2 hours prior to the start of our pregame coverage, which will begin at 5:30 this afternoon here at Wright Field. White Sox taking on the Mets, game number 2 of 3 in this series. First pitch coming your way at 6:10 this evening. Luis Castillo on the mound for the White Sox against Christian Scott. What we do on White Sox Weekly, look, this is essentially an extended pregame show for you to talk White Sox with us if you like. We'll recap what went on during the week, talk a lot about what's going on around the major leagues as well, and just bring you up to date on everything you need to know about your favorite baseball team. Your first place, Chicago White Sox. Mike Vassell slated to join us at 4 o'clock this afternoon. Brooke Fletcher of CHSN, she was on the field talking to last night's hero of the game, who we'll get to in a moment. Yesterday evening, Brooke will join us here in the broadcast booth around 5 o'clock tonight. And then, of course, our pregame coverage kicks off at 5:30. All right, last night, I don't know what to say anymore about Friday nights at Wright Field. It's been a magical season to begin with, but it just seems like whatever you want to happen on a Friday night, the excitement, it has been an absolute thriller. It seems like each and every Friday night here at Wright Field, the White Sox have just delivered magic, and it was no different last night. Now, it didn't start out that way. Of course, the White Sox bats were in a bit of a slumber on Thursday afternoon as the Atlanta Braves came to town for their one-game makeup from a game that was postponed back in early June, June 11th to be precise. That game was washed out, and so the Braves, who had an off day prior to their series against the Milwaukee Brewers, that was also a mutual off day with the White Sox. So the makeup date was on Thursday this week, and that game, the Braves ended up winning 2-0, and the White Sox were one hit. And of course, Will Venable addressed that prior to last night's game, said he didn't think energy was by any means lacking. In fact, he felt like he was a little bit surprised the White Sox were so upbeat, considering that originally that would have been an off day, and they are in the midst of a 16-day stretch without an off day. So Will Venable actually was very encouraged on Thursday prior to the game with how much energy the team seemed to have. Unfortunately, the hard-hit balls that they had in that game against Braves starter Grant Holmes just seemed to be hit at Braves defenders, and sometimes that just happens to be baseball. That seemed to be the case on Thursday. Eventually, when the White Sox did get to Grant Holmes a little bit with a couple of runners in the seventh, the Braves called upon their A relievers, and they were able to shut down the White Sox, and they won that game 2-0. So that set the stage for last night here at Wright Field. The White Sox looking to bounce back from that tough offensive performance, and it didn't start out exactly the way you would have liked. Now, last night, it was Elvis night here at the park, and I will tell you that now for over a decade has been one of the best promotions going here at Wright Field. It always brings in a big crowd, and it always is a festive atmosphere here at the ballpark. It was no different yesterday when the game began. However, the Mets, who have been playing really good baseball since the trade deadline when they have offloaded some of their higher-priced players who will be free agents at the end of the season. The Mets have had a season from hell at 58-71 now, and with a big spending team, you don't generally think that you'll be sellers at the trade deadline. The Mets were, but they still do have a lot of really good young players, in addition to some perennial all-stars. I'm talking, of course, about Francisco Lindor, Bo Bichette, Carson Benj, A.J. Ewing, And then, of course, Luis Robert Jr., who has finally made his return from the injured list a couple weeks ago and was making his first return to Wright Field as a member of the opposition. Well, the Mets started things by getting on the board early in the second inning, scoring the first run of the ball game. And then in the fourth, Brenton Doyle actually lost a ball in the lights. It would have been a routine fly ball, which would have had Sean Burke cruising, I think, much deeper into this game than he ended up going. But Luis Robert Jr. had a ball that actually Brenton Doyle lost in the lights, and it went down as a double because Doyle couldn't make a play on it. And with Jared Young on first base, the Mets found themselves in a good spot with a couple of runners in scoring position with only one out. Brett Beatty would bring home the first two runs of the ball. I'm sorry, the second two runs of the ball game, making it 3-0. Bo Bichette would add a solo home run in the fifth, and the White Sox, it felt like last night, after trailing 4-0, were going to have to dig deep and maybe just maybe find a way to try and squeak out a series 2-1 against this Mets team. However, something I have harped on time and time again is that this White Sox team, no matter what it looks like, they just don't quit until the ballgame is over. And finally, in the sixth inning, the White Sox broke through, and critical moment came, believe it or not, on an ABS challenge. Munetaka Murakami, on a 2-2 count, was punched out with the next pitch. But Murakami shrewdly challenged, and it was overturned, giving him a 3-2 count instead of two outs in the inning and nobody aboard. And so, 3-2, next pitch.
4: The 3-2 pitch. Another sweeper. This one is outside, ball four. So remember that little sequence. It's a walk to Murakami. The batter is Vargas. He's doubled and walked.
3: Miguel Vargas, who has been an absolute superstar, and in my opinion, the team's MVP this year, came to the dish with the White Sox trailing by four, but a runner aboard, and Miguel Vargas finally got the party started last night.
4: And he swings and drives one to left, way back there. Gone! He didn't waste it. Two-run homer, they're on the board.
5: Well, you said we might have to hit a home run to get back in it, and was that soon enough?
4: What a night for Miguel Vargas.
3: Vargas reached base three times last night. He was 2-for-3, including that home run you heard right there, his 29th of the season. Vargas now has 74 runs driven in for the White Sox. Randall Grichuk, who was playing left field last night, came up right after Miguel Vargas, and he did not waste any time either.
4: Swinging a fly ball, well hit, out in the deep left center. Gone! Grichuk makes it 4-3.
3: And of course, the White Sox were back in it with that home run, and you started feeling good. Coincidentally enough, in the pregame show, I actually played some highlights from August 21st, 2005, because we do a segment called On This Date during our pregame show in White Sox history. And the White Sox actually hit back-to-back-to-back home runs on August 21st, 2005. Of course, we all remember what happened in 2005. What a magical year it was. The White Sox actually ended up hitting four home runs in that inning, which tied a franchise record. So back-to-back-to-back, 21 years ago. And that brought Colson Montgomery to the plate after already having watched two home runs precede him.
4: Swinging a fly ball to right. It is gone. We're tied. Colson with a line rocket to right.
5: Well, I think that is extremely telling. It seems the Mets knew, the Sox knew, everybody knew that the White Sox were just about to figure things out against Manaea, and it happened so quickly, they never got the new pitcher in.
3: I should maybe add a little bit more context there as DJ was breaking it down. Sean Manaea, the Mets starter, was brilliant through five, and then the wheels clearly came off there in the sixth inning once he was above the 80-pitch threshold, because the Murakami walk, you know, with an out, nobody was even moving around in the Mets bullpen because Manaea looked like he was surely going to give the Mets at least six, if not seven, last night. Then the Vargas home run right on the heels of the Murakami walk, and then quickly Andy Green, the Mets interim manager, got the bullpen moving around, and then before you know it, Grichuk had homered, and then all of a sudden, the Mets bullpen was in a flurry as they were trying to quickly get people ready. In fact, I do believe that's the only reason Manaea faced Colson Montgomery is because no one was really ready to go in that moment. And as you just heard, Colson Montgomery unloaded for the third straight home run for the White Sox. That's actually the second time this season the White Sox have done that, by the way, hit back-to-back-to-back jacks. They did it earlier in April against the Diamondbacks in Arizona this season. So three straight home runs, and the White Sox were all tied up. And it was nice to see, too, because, by the way, Sean Burke, who pitched six innings, gave up four earned runs, but much better than that. I've already gone through the Brenton Doyle ball that was lost in the lights. Because it was lost in the lights, you can't catch what you can't see, the official scorecard mantra, you know, no error on that play. So some tough earned runs that Burke was saddled with, but he pitched much better than his line indicates. Did not walk anybody last night, but it was nice to see that the White Sox offense came back and supported him. He was not going to be saddled with a tough loss because of their ability to come back. But of course, it's not just about preventing your starting pitching from being saddled with a loss. Ultimately, you have to win a ball game. And because the White Sox bullpen was able to shut the Mets down, Jordan Hicks with an inning of shutout baseball, he struck out two. Brian Hudson looked good.

0: good, better than he has in a while, to be honest. And then Grant Taylor came on in the ninth, and also a shutout frame for the White Sox. Two strikeouts by Grant Taylor, which gave the Sox the opportunity to walk it off for the 10th time this season. And after Colson Montgomery drew a walk, Braden Montgomery pinch ran for him. Now Brenton Doyle sacrificed Montgomery over to second. Luis Angel Acuna could not come through. So there were a couple of outs in the bottom of the ninth with the White Sox tied up at four. And the crazy thing about the White Sox with all their walk-off wins this year is that it's no single individual. In fact, it seems like it is a new character each and every time. And last night, it was Jake Rogers' turn.
1: The 0-1. Rogers with a high fly ball out in the left center. Robert back. It is gone! He's won it! That is a two-run homer! Jake Rogers!
2: Now let's celebrate! Let's jump up and down! I love it!
1: He's going to be mobbed at home plate. This team, man oh man.
0: This team indeed. Jake Rogers, the hero last night. He added the 10th walk-off win for the White Sox this season, and he joins a group of seven other White Sox players who have also walked it off, including Jacob Gonzalez, who now plays for the Pirates. Miguel Vargas, you'll recall, on a Friday night in the game that Munetaka Murakami left with an injury, he walked it off with a home run against the Tigers back here in May. Braden Montgomery, he homered in his big league debut against the Braves to walk it off. Colson Montgomery, Sam Antonacci, Tristan Peters twice, and Edgar Caro twice as well. So what a season, what a year of magical moments by the White Sox, in particular here on the South Side with all of these walk-off victories. It has been unbelievable, and Brooke Fletcher has been in some ways in the middle of it all, because as the on-field reporter for CHSN, she quite frequently has the opportunity to speak with the hero of the night. Brooke will join us at 5 o'clock today, and last night was no different as Jake Rogers was on the field with her after the game, after a walk-off home run.
3: I don't know what to think. I mean, that was an incredible atmosphere, incredible game. I mean, I just tried to put a good swing on it there, and just got out, but it was enough.
4: Runner on third, two outs. Feels nice, doesn't
3: it? It's cold.
4: All right, you got two outs, a runner on third. What's going through your mind as you're approaching that at-bat?
3: I mean, he throws hard, so I knew he was going to try to challenge me early and just try to put a good swing on it and caught some barrel.
4: You hear people chanting Jake in the stands. What does it mean just to be a part of this group and make the impact the way that you did?
3: It's incredible. I mean, this atmosphere is awesome. I mean, I've came here for a long time as a visiting player and got a lot of boos, so it's good to hear some cheers from the fans, and, you know, it's a great atmosphere here at the Rite.
4: For you guys to come back from down four, just what are you starting to learn about this group and what they can bring?
3: Never give up, man. I mean, back-to-back-to-back homers to put us right back where we needed to be, and then bullpen came down, shut it down, and had some good at-bats there in the ninth to put me in a good position to make a good swing. And, yeah, this team is incredible. I mean, they have a lot of fun, which I love.
0: There you go. Jake Rogers, the hero last night after the game, talking with Brooke Fletcher, courtesy of CHSN. Brooke's going to join us here in the broadcast booth around 5 o'clock today here on White Sox Weekly. So, obviously, I'm going to ask her what the strategy is, because interestingly enough, with those walk-off wins, she's always got to have her peripheral vision on high alert, because she knows that somebody from the team is going to be sneaking around with the intention of hitting the hero with a Gatorade bath, and you could hear it there a little bit as she has to sidestep it. But also, I think she also has to be somewhat sly not to give it away that they're about to be, you know, hit with the ice-cold bat. So I'll pick her brain on what the move is and what the strategy behind interviewing somebody who after a walk-off win. And also, just to make sure that she doesn't spoil the surprise when they do get hit with what is one of those cool, painful feelings whenever they happen. Jeff Meller here on White Sox Weekly. Quick update, too. I just watched Kyle Teal run the bases here at Wrigley Field. That's something that the White Sox had indicated was going to be on the agenda, and he looked good rounding the bases. Will Venable mentioned yesterday that both Kyle Teal and Davis Martin could be in line for rehab starts next week in Charlotte if all goes well. So Kyle Teal looked good. He looked like he was in good spirits as he wrapped up his aggressive base running session here at Wright Field. So that is an encouraging sign. We shall see if Will Venable has any update prior to today's game about Teal's status, but I will just tell you, from my observation, he looked like he was running hard and feeling good. So that obviously would be another huge boost to the White Sox if they could get him back in the next couple of weeks. And then Davis Martin, of course, he threw a bullpen. Or I'm sorry, I believe he's throwing a bullpen today. I don't know if he's done it yet. And they were going to assess how he feels and potentially have him go on a rehab start to Charlotte later this week as well. So there you go. That's the latest. Last night's great run. Of course, Jake Rogers with the heroics, the walk-off home run to help the White Sox come from behind after trailing 4-0 and pick up a 6-4 victory against the Mets in the series opener, which, of course, brought with it the return of Luis Robert Jr., something that we'll cover a little bit more in depth when we come back. Sox fans, join us at the ballpark Tuesday, August 25th for CHSN Day as the White Sox take on the Rangers at 6:40. 10,000 fans in attendance will receive a late night with Chuck and Ozzie bobblehead presented by CHSN. 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I'm Jeff Meller. When we come back, we'll let you hear from Luis Robert Jr. about his return to Wrigley Field last night. This is the ESPN Chicago Hard Rock Casino White Sox Network.
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2: 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Jeff Meller back here live at Raitt Field as we get set for the White Sox to take on the Mets in the second of their three-game series here at Raitt Field. Rangers will come into town after the Mets leave on Sunday for three more on Monday, Tuesday, and Wednesday before the White Sox will have their first off day in 16 days. So it will be nice for the club to get through this stretch. So I mentioned Luis Roberts back in the house yesterday for the first time as a member of the opposition. And, of course, it should come as no surprise, but Will Venable, when he was anticipating Luis Robert returning, had nothing but great things to say about the player who donned a White Sox uniform for five-plus seasons.
3: Oh, Lou is great. You know, one of the guys I was obviously really excited to... One of the guys I was really excited to manage, getting this job, and obviously the talent that he is and the things that he's been able to do on the field, and then to get to know him more and understand, you know, how hard he works behind the scenes, how hard he plays on the field, and just his passion for the White Sox and baseball, and just everything that he put into doing his best out there. It was just awesome guy to be around, and I'm excited to see him and, catch up with him.
4: Do you think people didn't know that maybe totally about Luis because he was hurt a decent amount, but he did work as hard as anyone out there?
3: Yeah, he worked as hard as anybody and played as hard as anybody. I mean, I thought, you know, as I was coming into this job, and obviously the way that guys run is something that's important to me. And, yeah, I thought that with a number of these guys, it was going to be something I was going to have to push on. And he was one of the guys that, you know, really led the charge for us. So I don't know what the perception was coming in. I just knew he was a really good player and was excited to get to know him as a person. And he's a great guy.
4: Obviously, moving in was a part of him. Being able to put this team together for the front office a little bit, but how do you feel like you would have fit with this group, just kind of like the mentality the guys have?
3: Oh, well, I think if you think about what I view as like the real core of our team and the identity of our team, I mean, he helped build that, you know, so I think he would fit right in. Obviously, we've seen him fit in with these same guys in the clubhouse. The way that he plays, he really would have been one of the leaders in that, and I thought he was a big part of help developing that, you know, kind of culture and kind of identity of us, you know, going out there and running hard and playing hard.
2: So that was Will Venable yesterday prior to the start of the game. The White Sox in the I'm trying to remember if it was the middle of the first inning. I guess it was probably heading into the second inning. So after the bottom of the first, the White Sox did a nice video tribute to Luis Robert Jr., where he received a nice round of applause from the 31,599 in attendance last night. Now, when he came to the plate later that inning, it was a little bit more of a mixed reaction. And I don't know if that was just part of the fact that, hey, once you're no longer with us, you're against us, but nevertheless, at least initially, it seemed like the fans appreciated Luis Robert Jr., who talked about what he's seen from this White Sox team this year, even though he's no longer a member of it.
5: No, me siento bien, me siento bien, siento que...
4: You know, it feels good. Obviously, I'm not with the team anymore, but this is a team that I was with a long time, and it will always have a special place in my heart, so I keep tabs on the results of the games, and I'm really proud to see how they've been performing this season.
6: What do you think the fan reaction will be here tonight? Do you even think about that?
5: ¿Qué cuánto crees que va a ser la reacción de los fanáticos? Yo sí, eso es algo que tú piensas.
7: No sé, verdad, pienso que va a ser buena, pero nadie sabe, pero pienso que va a ser buena.
4: You know, I don't know. I think it's going to be a good reaction, but I hope it's a good one.
2: I think there was one more guys on Luis Robert Jr. where he talked about what he's seen from this team, right? Is there that second clip we can play? All right, let's pause 10 seconds for stations

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0: Jeff Meller here on White Sox Weekly, getting you set for the Sox and Mets coming your way. Pre-game coverage officially begins at 5:30, but if you're new to the program, White Sox Weekly, 2 hours every Saturday prior to our pregame show beginning, and it is just essentially some extended pregame coverage for you as we talk about your first-place Chicago White Sox. When we come back, quick programming notes. Mike Vassell was scheduled to join us at 4. We're going to push him back till 4:15. So the straw that stirs the drink inside the White Sox clubhouse will be joining us at 4:15, and what a great day to have him on a day after another walk-off win. So he'll be joining us at 4:15, and Brooke Fletcher of CHSN slated to drop by the booth right around 5 o'clock today as we get you set for White Sox and Mets. This is White Sox Weekly on the ESPN Chicago Hard Rock Casino White Sox Network.
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2: Welcome on in to White Sox Weekly. I'm Jeff Meller, hanging out with you here at Reed Field as we're getting set for White Sox and Mets, game number 2 of 3 between the two parties here at Reed Field this weekend. 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All right, so I wanted to bring this to the program this week because this certainly tickled my fancy. The video game world, streaming, and baseball all coming together. Now, Roy Oswalt, you may remember, a extremely good pitcher in the early 2000s, well into, I'd say, probably the late 2000s. So he was just a perennial Cy Young candidate. Never threw a perfect game in his big league career. Of course, Roy Oswalt, also a key member of that 2005 Houston Astros team that the White Sox beats in the 05 World Series. And yes, Oswalt never threw a perfect game during his big league career. Until now. Because earlier this week, streamer Jay Lucarelli made it his mission to complete a perfect game with Roy Oswalt on MVP 2005, the video game. That's right. And you may say, okay, big deal. Why do we? Well, it is a big deal when Jay Lucarelli made it his mission and it took him almost 2,000 attempts to do so, with him streaming every single attempt, because obviously he wanted a record, a live record of it occurring. And finally, a little over a week ago, Lucarelli finally finished it off in his 1,993rd attempt with Roy Oswalt on the mound in, again, MVP 2005 baseball. Lucarelli against the Boston Red Sox finally completed the achievements.
3: All right, Doug Mirabelli, in for Curt Schilling. This is it. Everyone needs to clip this.
4: Stepping in, Doug Mirabelli.
3: Hit the follow, clip. Okay, Doug Mirabelli, we're going slider. We're going slider, chat. And out. That's it. That's it. That's the no-hitter. That's it.
4: Oswalt faced 27 batters and got them all.
3: 1993.
4: That's one of the rarest things you'll ever see in a ball game.
3: I did it.
4: Perfect game by the pitcher. As a former pitcher and a baseball fan, my hat is off to that.
3: What do I do now?
4: That is awesome.
3: Dude, people are gifting the crap out of me.
4: The Houston Astros, 3. The
3: I've done it. The madman has done it. Let's go to this box score. Johnny Damon, nothing. Edgar Renteria, nope. Manny Ramirez, David Ortiz, 0-3. Jason Veritek, more like Jason Voorhees because he's ugly. Trot Nixon, nope. Impeached like Richard Nixon. Oh, I'm getting a lot of gifts right now.
2: Jake Lucarelli streaming his perfect game that he threw with Roy Oswalt in MVP 2005. I have to chuckle because I think any baseball fan out there, especially if, listen, if you're somebody who's under the age of 50, there's probably a good chance that there was some video baseball game that, you know, you grew up loving, whether it was maybe backyard baseball. I mean, Pablo Sanchez has been a character during this season as they bring back that game, that video game. He's been at numerous ballparks this season, a Giants like blow up version of him sitting in the stands. There's probably

0: a game that you grew up loving. I actually was talking with Connor McKnight earlier today, and we were just joking about this, and Connor was telling me that he spent plenty of time during his freshman, sophomore year of college playing this game in his dorm rooms with buddies, obviously usually a little bit later in the evening, if you will, after a night out. Of course, in for Connor, it was Madison, Wisconsin. I'm a little bit older than Connor, so for me, the the games that I really grew up loving, RBI baseball for the NES was just the one that's in terms of arcade and like just throw it on any moment and be locked in. For me, that was probably the one game that I truly like, the first one that I grew up loving. But obviously, I've seen whether, my son, who's now 16, playing MVP, he plays the show, but obviously before the show, it was MVP baseball. So I think a lot of folks can, absolutely remember a time when they would have these things where you'd try and do it and to finally knock out the perfect game with Roy Oswalt after 1,993 attempts. Certainly quite amusing. I thought I'd bring that to you. And I want to bring it up too, because, we have Mike Vassell slated next, and I'm just going to ask Vass if he had a game that he grew up loving and if, he is aware of what took place this past week and just how difficult an achievement that, actually is, how long he might play a game. I know Colson Montgomery's a big gamer too, so maybe when I get in the clubhouse tomorrow, I'll pick his brain and ask him if he's seen this and what his biggest video game achievement was playing video games growing up. So I think it was worth bringing to you. And as I mentioned Mike Vassell, I wanted to also, if you had forgotten, shame on you, but of course Mike Vassell has become a huge fan favorites, but also he's been a clubhouse favorite, and it is the wand that Jordan Leisure purchased for him that has now become not just a meme, but a clip that's gone viral numerous times. It has been made into a RotoWare t-shirt, Southside Magic, and of course, because everybody loves the wand that Mike Vassell brings to the ballpark each and every day, the magic is going to be passed not just inside that clubhouse, but also to 20,000 fans later this season. This is how Mike Vassell was made aware by Chris Getz, Will Venable, and Justin Jersley that the White Sox were going to have a Vassell wand giveaway.
1: Here, you and
2: what's up, Matt?
1: Hold on.
2: How you doing?
1: Good. Are you Ash? What's up, man?
2: Here, take a seat.
1: Here, have a seat.
2: See.
1: All right, so we got kind of a weird one. Yeah, certainly unusual. But like the commissioner's office has reached out, and obviously the wand thing has become pretty significant, gotten a lot of attention, but for some reason, like, it's made them super uncomfortable. I don't know. I would imagine maybe some other teams have gotten uncomfortable about it. So, like, we've got to change something up. What are your thoughts on that?
3: Like, get rid of the wand?
1: I mean, I don't know if we can get rid of the wand.
3: I'm trying to think of what I can...
1: Yeah.
4: Hey, Jersh.
5: Yeah, the problem is we need more wand. So how does 20,000 sound for our fans?
1: Oh my God. Congratulations on your first promotion.
5: Oh, yeah. Thank you. I'm going to the Harry Potter big leagues.
6: So oh, my God. So this is it.
1: That's the one.
6: The wand.
1: And we obviously need more wand.
6: More wands.
3: We need more wands.
6: More wands.
4: More wands coming.
6: You realize you really got me. Like, I was like, what do I do now? I don't have an identity. I'm wearing my own shirt. All right.
1: Thank you.
6: So the commissioner, that was not true.
1: No, they love it.
6: Oh.
1: Thank you.
6: Wow. Wow. I love it.
0: Mike Vassell getting the news that the White Sox will have the wand giveaway later this season on September 4th. Vassell's going to join us coming up next. I'm Jeff Meller here at Raid Field. This is White Sox Weekly on the ESPN Chicago Hard Rock Casino White Sox Network.
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12: 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Right? 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
13: Just wait till Mike Vassell gets here. Oh, in here,
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0: Welcome back to White Sox Weekly here on the ESPN Chicago Hard Rock Casino White Sox Network. That's comment by Kyle Teal. Just wait till Mike Vassell gets in here. Was to Gotham Chess, which is the online name for Levy Rosman. Levy is one of the most popular chess content creators online. He's often called the internet's chess teacher, and he has been traveling this season through different MLB clubhouses and basically squaring off with any players that want to play chess. And no surprise, once I was alerted about this by our executive producer, Brendan Riley, that Kyle Teal was somebody who was at the forefront, because I can tell you in my observation over the last two seasons, Kyle Teal is frequently locked in on the chessboard, always trying to figure out who he can coax into a game with him. And he's a huge fanatic. And so no surprise that he was at the forefront of the White Sox players taking on Levy Rosman, a.k.a. Gotham Chess. And you heard Kyle Teal joke about how, hey, it's quiet in the clubhouse, but just wait until Mike Vassell gets in here. Then you know it'll get louder. And it's going to get a little bit louder here on White Sox Weekly right now as the man who is the straw that stirs the drink, as I like to say, inside the White Sox clubhouse. Maybe he's the man who brings the wand and all the magic to this great field on the south side this year. Mike Vassell joining me here on White Sox Weekly. Mike, how's it going? I have to imagine you're feeling pretty good after last night's walk-off win.
14: Yeah. First off, thank you for having me on. And, just another magical night at the rate on a Friday night, if you will. Finally was able to get some balls over the wall, hit some homers, and it's a great walk-off win.
0: Well, first and foremost, our pleasure to have you on because it's always an entertaining conversation. You mentioned, just another magical Friday night. It's been uncanny how on Friday night when you guys are down in those Red City Connects, it just seems like, whether it's a walk-off or if it's, just the offense clubbing the Royals that one night, it seems like every Friday night, and maybe it's the huge crowds that have been coming out adding a little bit of extra juice, but it's got to be unreal on a Friday just showing up here being like, man, I know something good's going to happen.
14: Yeah, I mean, there's no better place to be on a Friday night than the Rate right now. I'll tell you that. I mean, it's been incredible what we've been able to do. And, the other thing, too, is, like, we've been hitting the ball really hard over, the game against Atlanta. We had a lot of barrels, a lot of great swings, just hitting balls right at people. So last night, finally being able to, break through and Berkey actually pitched well. There was a little hiccup, which happens, but, he was able to get through six, and bullpen shuts it down, keeps us in the game. And then, once you're hitting homers at the Rate, three in a row, back to back to back, crowds going crazy. It was fun.
0: No doubt about it. Mike Vassell joining me here on White Sox Weekly. You're right. It was just awesome. What'd you think of Elvis Knight in addition to that, Mike?
14: Oh yeah, that was cool. So I originally did not know it was Elvis Knight. And then I walk out there and I'm like, what's going on? And they're like, oh, it's Elvis Knight. And then he was performing after. It was cool. It was cool to see so many Elvis costumes and people dressed up.
0: Yeah, no, listen, that one's been going on for over a decade now here at Raid, and it's always one of the better crowds because they do such a great job with it. You're right about that. Mike Vassell joining me here on White Sox Weekly. So obviously I wanted to start with last night, Mike, but I also want to ask you, how's the rehab going? How are you feeling right now?
14: Good. Rehab's going great. I just started a throwing type of deal. I'm throwing off a knee right now, which still not the real thing, but I am throwing weighted balls into a wall. So that's been going well and progressed to eventually at the end of the season here, you'll see me out on the field throwing a baseball, which will be very exciting. But yeah, I mean, rehab's going great. It is what it is. It's not easy. It's not exactly fun either. We went over my throwing program for the off season, which is going to be long. But yeah, every day I show up, everyone's so supportive. Everyone's in a great mood. Helps me. Obviously, I'd be love to be, helping the team right now out on the field. But yeah, rehab's going great.
0: Well, and I'm glad you brought this up, Mike, because this is something I thought about last year. I remember you made your big league debut, and I remember we actually had you on. I believe it was the day after, and just to ask you pick your brain and what a whirlwind it was for you to just step into the White Sox clubhouse, and then all of a sudden, hey, you're a member of the team, and you're making your big league debut, and that was crazy. But now you're in a spot where, after last year, your rookie year, you had a phenomenal year. You went 101 innings. You were actually fifth on the roster in terms of innings pitched, and I was thinking about you a couple times this season because what's interesting with this White Sox team, Mike, and you can talk to it better than I can, is that in 2026, your team has the second fewest innings pitched by starting pitchers. But that's not a knock. In some ways, it's wild because it feels like modern baseball now where you came up as a starter, you're a guy who knows what it's like to be on a routine, but then last year you embraced the role and you throw so many innings for this team, and this year we're seeing a lot of that again. I'm wondering, do you think this is kind of like more of a modern baseball thing where it's not always going to be, hey, five starters looking to go seven or eight plus innings, but maybe more like, hey, an entire pitching staff full of guys who understand that that's not what baseball is, at least at the major league level anymore?
14: Yeah, you know, I think when you look around the league, it's not necessarily like just the long reliever. It's like these, they're almost like chameleons in the bullpen. These guys can throw, you know, three. They can go out, get a save, a hold, a spot start. I think that role is definitely becoming more popular. You know, you've seen Sean Newcomb this year. He goes out, he might start a game, throw two. And at the same time, when he comes in back half the game with a lead, like we're feeling great about him being in there as well, you know? So he's kind of doing everything. You've seen Grant kind of do a number of different roles, even though, you know, he is our closer. I think it's becoming a more popular role. And I also think, you know, the other thing for pitchers in general is it really helps us being able to, you know, if you are one of those guys, it really helps you with your career in general because you show teams you're able to start, close, you know, throw three. It's just, I honestly embraced the role and I loved it because it was fun. You know, I got to start some games, I got a few saves, and I threw in every type of situation possible.
0: No doubt about it. Mike Vassell joining me here on White Sox Weekly. What's also fun is the personality you bring inside the clubhouse. I think it's just a testament to how much the guys, how good they feel about having you in your presence. You do keep it light, but also positive, Mike, and that's part of the reason why I know numerous teammates wanted you with the team this year as you were rehabbing it. And, of course, eventually, the wand made an appearance. Now, I know the backstory with Jordan, but for those who are unfamiliar with it, can you just give us a retelling of how the wand was finally brought about inside the dugout?
14: Yeah, so, you know, telling stories in the locker room, and we're all joking around, Jordan Leisure ended up getting me the wand. Now, once I had the wand, it was that game against the Angels. We're at home, and, you know, we'd started to play better, and I believe that day we were going for the sweep. And I thought to myself, you know what, I'm just going to bring in the dugout. You know, why not? This team's, we're a bunch of fun guys anyway. Let's bring in the dugout. I bring in the dugout. We hit a walk-off. And then all of a sudden we go on a 5-game winning streak. And then ever since then, I did not think in a million years was it going to catch on to the point now when I walk out in the dugout, I see people dressed as wizards. I was actually at lunch with my parents earlier today, and I walk out. Somebody, you know, ends up saying, oh, my God, it's the wizard. I don't know if people know me more as just the wizard and don't know my name's Mike or just as Mike. But, you know, I love it. It brings some positive energy to the team. You know, the guys, like, you know, making fun of me, calling me the wizard, do something, score some runs. It's all fun. But, you know, in all honesty, coming into the year, my goal was to be able to keep the locker room as loose and light as possible because, you know, 162 isn't easy. So it's all been fun.
0: No, there's no doubt about it. And listen, A+, you have succeeded in helping to keep the atmosphere light. And yeah, we know right now we're in the dog days of a baseball season. And so I do think you have brought a lot to this team, even though you haven't been able to contribute on the field so far this year. It's funny, though, you mentioned it. I love it because take this in the best possible way, Mike. The wand, it is ridiculously stupid, but it's like what makes baseball awesome, too, is that something like that can catch on, and then all of a sudden, you know, your fan base is like embracing it and loving it. And to your point, you know, showing up as a wizard. I know, obviously, the Harry Potter night went off well because you already had that in the mix. But now talk to me a little bit, too, about the wand giveaway, which is coming up here on another Friday night, sure enough, September 4th, and they're going to be giving out 20,000 wands. We saw the White Sox release when they broke the news to you, they kind of, you know, pranked you with Chris Getz and Justin Gershley and Will Venable. Talk to me a little bit about what that was like, and when you just think back and go, I can't believe my giveaway is a wand.
14: Yeah, so, you know, so the day that Will, he'd asked me, said, you know, he finds me in the locker room. Pretty sure it was a Monday that they did it. And he goes, hey, you know, Vass, you know, come with me. And I'm thinking in my head right away, like, I legitimately was like, uh-oh. Like, what did I do now? Like, did I cross the line? What happened? So I asked him on the way in. I said, hey, am I in trouble? He goes, no, you know, they got something for you. So I sit down, and I see Getzy, I see Jin Wong, and I didn't know Jersh was in there. And, you know, we start talking. So now I know I'm not in trouble when they say, you know, do the whole bit. But then when I see Jersh come out with the wand in the box, I was like, you gotta be kidding me. It was awesome. And, you know, I talked to Miguel Vargas. Vargy was telling me, he's like, bro, you were so good last year and you didn't even get a bobblehead this year, nothing. He goes, now you're on the IL and you've got a wand giveaway. He goes, how awesome is that? I go, Vargy, this year, nothing surprises me anymore. You know, nothing does. And then now with the wand giveaway that night, 20,000, it's going to, I don't, you know, say this is going to happen for sure, but another Friday night at the rate, wand giveaway night, who knows what's going to happen that night?
0: No.
14: Who knows? It's probably going to be something crazy. So I'm looking forward to it. It's going to be a lot of fun.
0: Speak it into existence like the wizard that you are, Mike Vassell.
14: That's right.
0: I also love the Southside Magic shirt, the Rotowear shirt that has the cartoon character of you with the wand. You have to tell me. Please tell me you have at least two of these shirts because I feel like I see you wearing it every single day in the clubhouse.
14: So I, in fact, do not have two shirts. I wear the same one every single day. Now, obviously, it gets washed.
0: Okay.
14: It gets cleaned. You know, it gets cleaned every day. But, yeah, it's my rehab shirt. And I love when the other guys wear them, too. I see Mune wearing his. Sean Newcomb wears his. I see Grant Taylor and Brian Hudson sometimes wearing them. It's awesome. It's great.
0: Well, listen, that's good to hear. I'm glad it's getting washed. I think, though, when you're the centerpiece of the shirt, you should have a couple, at least the thrones or the rotation. But I'll get on that, Mike. I'll see if I can make something happen here. Talk to me a little bit. So correct me if I'm wrong, but yesterday you had the framed photo, right, of that show up at your locker, right?
14: So yesterday I show up to the field, and now there is a photo of me. And it weirdly is so real looking. I mean, it's awesome. It's a framed photo of me as a wizard. So now I have that in the apartment with Chase and got home last night, looked at it.
0: Where did you put it? Because that was a source of contention yesterday when you broke the news to your roommate, Chase Mydroth, that you were going to put it above his bed.
14: So right now it's just leaning against the window. There will be a day where I collect all of the photos of me as a wizard and everything. And I will decorate Chase's room. I would have loved to put that photo in his bathroom above the toilet. That'd be nice for him. I just like Chase to remember who he lives with and you know, not forget about me when he's playing. So we'll see. Well, I'll think of something about where I'm going to put that one up.
0: All right. Well, please let us know when you figure out where exactly it's going to go because we'll want to relay that to all the listeners out there. Listen, it's been a pleasure. I cannot wait for September 4th, that Friday night, because it's going to be one of the better giveaways. And listen, it's going to be from everybody I've talked to, Sox fans, they're pretty excited about that one. But it's interesting because the Sox might have had the best giveaway ever with the Pope hat giveaway, you know, a couple weeks ago. So you've got tall timber that you're going to be in the mix with in terms of giveaways.
14: Oh, no, I know. The Pope hat one was awesome. Literally sold out game, 40,000 Pope hats. So cool. So look, you know, it's hard with the Magic Wand giveaway to compete with the Pope. But, you know, I'm looking forward to a pretty good turnout that night.
0: I imagine it's going to be a pretty good one. Mike, as always, we appreciate your time. Thanks for spending it with us. We will catch up soon. And like I said, have a good experience tonight. Cast some spells and go get a win.
14: Of course. Thank you very much. I appreciate it.
0: Our pleasure. Again, that's Mike Vassell joining us here on White Sox Weekly. It's going to be a pretty cool night. It's always a cool night, especially on Fridays here at Rate Field. But no doubt the crowd is going to be hopping when the White Sox do have that particular giveaway, which, again, is September 4th as the White Sox take on the Twins at 6:40. As you heard, 20,000 fans in attendance will receive an exclusive White Sox Magic Wand. 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
18: And the first pitch of this one is swung on and driven to deep left field. Back goes Ewing at the wall. It's gone into the upper deck. First pitch, home run for Nando. What a start for San Diego tonight on top 1-0. Fly ball to right field. To the corner goes Fernando. At the wall, he leaps at Fernando! Yeah! Makes the grab! Oh! Oh, Nando up into the air, brings it down. Fernando takes it to deep right field. Bench going back at the wall, leaps, it's gone! Fernando's second home run of the night. He gave it, and he take it away.
0: That was Fernando Tatis Jr. earlier this week on Tuesday against the White Sox opponent today, the New York Mets. What a night for Fernando Tatis Jr. Couple home runs, and he robbed what would have been a grand slam in a 5-2 victory. So a couple of homers, and he also stole away 4 runs from the Mets. Francisco Lindor robbed of a grand slam on that one, and the Padres took that game. Padres have been playing much better baseball over the last month and have actually worked their way back into an NL wildcard spot lately with their play. They're now 69-60, 1 game in front of the Diamondbacks for that third and final NL wildcard spot. In the American League, of course, something I've been harping on quite a bit here over the last week, the White Sox, obviously the division is first and foremost at the front of everybody's mind. The White Sox are 4.5 games in front of the Twins and Guardians as they enter play today. 6 games in front of the Tigers. Tigers have now fallen to 61-67 on the season, the inverse of the White Sox 67-61 record. So they are falling away a little bit. They've lost 3 in a row as the Royals, look out, have hit a hot streak. KC now won 6 in a row, but they are for the most part out of the race. They're 12 games back right now of the White Sox. Royals are 56-74 in last place in the American League Central. But something I've been talking about quite a bit is the fact that the White Sox are in position right now to come up with a buy in the first round of the MLB playoffs. That is critical, folks. And it's critical because, first and foremost, you don't have to use your top two starters if you get that bye, while your opponents, theoretically, are going to be using their top two or three starters in a wild card round against their opponent. Right now, the way it lines up,

0: the White Sox would get the bye along with the Tampa Bay Rays, who are in first place in the AL East with the best record. Now, the Yankees and Red Sox both have better records than the White Sox. However, obviously, because they're in the AL East, they can only have one team secure that first-round bye, so it's going to come down to a race between the Rays, Yankees, and Red Sox. Whichever team does that doesn't end up winning the American League East, in all likelihood, will end up as the numbers 4 and 5 seeds as the first two wildcard spots. So right now, the way it would end, if the season ended today, would be that the Yankees and Red Sox would square off in the first round of the wildcard American League playoffs, and they would take on the Rays, whoever won that series, with the White Sox awaiting the winner of the 3-6 showdown. Right now, the Astros are 65-64 in first place in the AL West, one game in front of the Rangers, and the Rangers right now are sitting in that third spot in the that third wildcard spot in the American League, that sixth seed. So it could be critical for the White Sox to potentially grab this bye here. And that was actually the subject of a Twitter poll question that we ran on Thursday. We just offered up the idea, hey, if we said, hey, White Sox guarantee you right now the playoffs, but the number three seed, so they actually have to play in the wild card round, would you take it, White Sox fans, or would you let the season play out the way it is right now, knowing that the White Sox can potentially secure a bye if they win the American League Central and stay in front of either the Astros or Rangers in the AL West, right? So we asked that Twitter poll question, and Len and DJ, as they do, weighed in on that conversation earlier in the week.
1: I think you let it play out.
2: I want the division.
1: All right, so you take win the division and play in the wild card.
2: Absolutely.
1: I would let it play out. We'll get the fans' thoughts here in a second.
0: So, yes, the fans say 65% want to let it play out. We're basically asking the question, how much confidence do you have in this White Sox team right now?
2: Right.
0: We could guarantee you a playoff berth right now.
2: That's like the lottery. Like, you want your $150 million now, or you want to let it play out and get it year to year? No,
1: right.
2: I want it now. Give me my money.
1: You know, what you said is accurate, DJ. Yeah, take the division. But winning the division and being the three seed almost feels like you are a wild card. You get to host it, but you still are in the same boat as the three wild card teams.
2: That's like asking a rookie, you want this multi-year contract? Take this five-year contract. We'll buy out your arbitration, or we can just let it play out. How many times have you seen rookies turn that down?
1: It happens occasionally, but, yeah, most guys will take the first deal. You want door number one.
2: For me, it's like today, your first place team, any bad run, and then after that bad run, if you don't make it, everybody goes, well, you should have taken the contract. You should have taken the first place. Let's not even talk about it. We're in. We know it. And then we'll take that three-game series. Adios, amiba.
1: I think that's an absolutely defensible position to take.
2: Yeah.
1: You are normally very greedy about these sorts of things, so.
2: Yeah, You know, I've not wanted to be on the edge of the seat lately. We've been talking about that. Just, you know, stop it giving me the heart attack. Letting it play out means you're sitting here every day going, okay, what are we doing? If you're guaranteeing me I'm already in, thank you. Breathe a little bit.
0: It's interesting because I agree with Len. I want to get greedy personally. And had you, I think, offered anybody this option early in the season, I think it would have been overwhelmingly, I'm talking 90%+ would have said, give me the wild card, or I'm sorry, the division and the number three seed, and we will absolutely sign up for that. But it's been a wild ride that the White Sox have taken their fans on this year. And now we're at a point where it's like, hey, August 22nd, let's get greedy. Let's go ahead and win the division and take the two seed and get that bye. And I mean, based on the final closing poll, 66% said, let's let this play out and see what happens. That's how good they're feeling about the White Sox. And by the way, we asked this poll before last night's most recent walk-off win, the 10th of the year for the White Sox. And that's the other factor too, right? If they can have home field advantage for the second round,

0: I mean, boy, the White Sox this year just been remarkable. 38-25 at home this season. That is the second best record at home in the American League. And now, listen, they're not bad on the road, but 29-36, seven games under. So obviously it would be a huge advantage to have home field advantage for a division series where you could potentially line up your front end starters for, you know, like a Sean, maybe go Burke, Castillo. We'll see how Davis Martin looks when he gets back, but you could potentially go with those three to front your rotation with your opponent coming in, having already used their starters, and maybe just maybe having to, you know, duct tape it together, if you will, for the divisional series, which has kind of been the case that we've seen play out here recently with the introduction of these this, you know, three wild card format that the MLB has adopted since COVID. I'm Jeff Meller. This is White Sox Weekly. We're getting you set for White Sox and Mets today here at Wright Field, the second of three games between these two teams. First pitch coming your way at 6:10 tonight. Luis Castillo on the mound up against Christian Scott. When we come back, we will go around the majors a little bit, catch you up on the latest storylines from around MLB right here on the ESPN Chicago Hard Rock Casino White Sox Network.
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3: 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Of course, Len and DJ will join us right around 6 o'clock today, as they do 10 minutes prior to the first pitch of every broadcast, as we are on WGN Radio today with the Bears playing. 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Usually you can hear us on ESPN Chicago, but today WGN is your flagship station here in Chicago. So it is Players Weekend, and I always love this because it's a great opportunity for players to have a chance to show off their personality a little bit, what their some of their passions are, and of course what their interests are, and lots of great bats, cleats, all these colorful items. I will say the only thing I don't like about Players Weekend is that all of this stuff, it is so cool and so intricate that I do feel like I have to peruse and go out of my way to search for the coolest, you know, shoes, bats that are out there, because it is very difficult to actually appreciate some of the artwork, because, you know, if they're at the plate on television, or you almost, you need a still photo a lot of times of all the stuff that goes into all of the cool things. And one of the cooler ones that I saw cross this weekend was Richie Palacios. Richie Palacios is the utility man for the Tampa Bay Rays, and he's really having quite a nice little breakout season this year, by the way. Richie Palacios, actually the brother of former White Sox player Joshua Palacios, and Richie has made his way and is somebody who, again, he's been getting better and better with more and more opportunities that he's getting in Tampa. Obviously, that's a club that is likely going to be in the playoffs this year. And I loved the Richie Palacio cleats that I saw him wearing that were debuted because they were featuring Lisa Simpson. And now, I've seen Simpson's gear before, but Lisa is not somebody who I've seen a player feature in the past. And then I did a little bit of digging, and I found out the backstory as to why Richie Palacios was sporting some Lisa Simpson gear. And turns out it's because Richie Palacios had such a great experience with Yardley Smith on her podcast. And if you're saying, Yardley Smith, that name sounds somewhat familiar, it's because Yardley Smith is, of course, Simpson fans know, the voice of Lisa Simpson, and she's a big sports fan. Yardley Smith's husband is actually a former minor league baseball player, and she has a podcast called Guard the Yard, in which she interviews professional athletes. And sure enough, Richie Palacios was on her podcast. He didn't know much about her other than that she was the voice of Lisa Simpson. And when she was able to line it up, she had him, she interviewed him, and one of the things, Richie was blown away by how well prepared she was, all the research that she did, and when it came to interviewing her subject. And so he was just fascinated. And sure enough, he's a big sneakerhead. And he decided that because it was such a cool experience, he wanted to feature Lisa Simpson on his cleats this Players Weekend. And part of the artwork that is on it is a soggy baseball. And that's a

0: course, that meant sometimes it went into windows.
1: Yeah, yeah.
0: And then you had to scatter.
1: Yeah.
0: And so my question is, why not just get a regular baseball? Or tell me the origin of that.
2: Yeah, it was actually, we had a trainer from the Dominican Republic when we were younger. And he would tell us that in DR, like, they would water, like, waterlog the softballs and then hit them. So, like, when you would get impact on it, like, you would truly, like, you know, get power through it. So we do that for about like 30 minutes, 40 minutes, and then we hit baseballs after. And like the first time we did it, we realized like when we hit the balls, the baseballs were going way further than we expected because we were actually like truly staying through them and like, you know, pushing through it. So we would do that in a neighborhood, and you know, we're working out in fields that are in the middle of neighborhoods. Like there's like houses all around, then there's like a little baseball field right there. And that's our spot to work out. So we'd go there, and sometimes we'd crash windows and cars and a lot of things, but
0: that
2: I mean,
0: seems like some poor city planning.
2: It was all worth it because we made it out. So
0: yes,
2: hopefully
0: you made it out.
2: No one comes for us after this. You know why their car got messed up in like 2005.
0: Yeah, exactly. Nothing to see here.
2: Yeah, not at all.
0: And so soaking the softballs in water, I'm assuming, is sort of like running with ankle weights, right?
2: Exactly.
0: So you get stronger, and then when you take off the ankle weights, you run like the wind.
2: Yeah. And like when we were younger, I guess there wasn't as much of this, all this analytics they have now, where they have these weighted balls for this and that. Like we were just, you know, in New York City making up ideas on our own from our friends. And if it made us feel good, we tried it. If it didn't, we threw it to the side. So that's where the waterlogged softballs come. They probably still do that in DR now, or they probably got weighted balls as well.
3: Pretty cool. I enjoyed that story there. And again, if you have a chance to go ahead and seek out the cleats, it's got Lisa Simpson with a cape flying on the side. And then it's got a couple of, I think, mantras, gratitude, fortitude, joy, which written in the classic Simpsons font that you're familiar with in the opening scene. And then, of course, it has Built Different, which is Richie Palacios and his brother Josh Palacios, former White Sox outfielder, the company that they started. And it's got, as I mentioned, a waterlogged baseball sitting in a puddle on the back of the right cleat, and then on the back of the left cleat in the Simpsons font, it's got the number one, Palacios' number. So pretty sweet. And I just love Players Weekend because you get all these intricate, and it, for somebody who enjoys art, to see that is pretty cool. So, I appreciated that. And again, it came about because Yeardley Smith, the voice of Lisa Simpson, had Richie Palacios on her podcast, Guard the Yard. That's where you heard that story from. I'm Jeff Meller here on White Sox Weekly. Before we take a quick time out, and I expect to have Brooke Fletcher of CHSN joining me in the broadcast booth here, let's pause 10 seconds for stations to identify themselves.
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3: All right, so when we come back, we will let you relive the magic from last night, and hopefully Brooke Fletcher, who was on the field interviewing the hero Jake Rogers, joins us. 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
7: The 0-1. Rodgers with a high fly ball out in the left center. Robert back. It is gone! He's won it! That is a two-run homer! Jake Rodgers!
8: Now let's celebrate! Let's jump up and down! I love it!
7: He's going to be mobbed at home plate. This team, man, oh, man.
9: I don't know what to think. I mean, that was an incredible atmosphere, incredible game. I mean, I just tried to put a good swing out there and just got out, but it was enough.
10: Runner on third, two outs. Woo! Feels nice, doesn't it?
9: That's cold.
10: You got two outs, a runner on third. What's going through your mind as you're approaching that at-bat?
9: I mean, he throws hard. He throws hard, so I knew he was going to try to challenge me early and just try to put a good swing on it and caught some barrel.
10: You hear people chanting Jake in the stands. What does it mean just to be a part of this group and make the impact the way that you did?
9: It's incredible. I mean, this atmosphere is awesome. I mean, I've came here for a long time as a visiting player and got a lot of boos, so it's good to hear some cheers from the fans, and, you know, it's a great atmosphere at the Rink.
10: For you guys to come back from down four, just what are you starting to learn about this group and what they can bring?
9: Never give up, man. I mean, back-to-back-to-back homers to put us right back where we needed to be, and then bullpen came down, shut it down, and had some good at-bats there in the ninth to put me in a good position to make a good swing, and, yeah, this team is incredible. I mean, they have a lot of fun, which I love.
11: Last night's hero, Jake Rodgers, with the walk-off home run. And then on the field with Brooke Fletcher, my next guest, courtesy of CHS. And Brooke, just another magical Friday night here at Wright Field. It's been just been crazy this year. How many walk-offs? 10. Count them, 10. You know what? I should have done my homework here, but have you been on the field for all 10? Because I know Connor occasionally
10: will
11: be a game or two where you're not, but most part, I feel like I'm putting you on the spot there. That's bad hosting by
10: no,
11: me.
10: You're good. If they've been home games, then yes, I have been.
11: Yeah,
10: I think
11: you have been.
10: But yeah, I've been dodging a lot of Gatorade showers, that's for sure.
11: Which leads me perfectly. Okay, so last night you're getting plenty of experience doing these walk-offs, and you know that there is a Gatorade bath around the corner. So what's the strategy? You know you have to ask the first question, but you're also acutely aware that there's probably going to be a couple of White Sox players

0: looking, probably led by Miguel Vargas, to come up from behind and hit him with it. So are you thinking, I don't want to spoil the surprise, or are you still just too locked in on the question you have to ask?
1: Yeah, that's a good way to look at it, because you don't want to spoil the surprise for the person that you're interviewing. But I always try to position myself, you know, where I can have a sight line to what, you know, whether it's Chase or Colson or Miguel in the dugout just grabbing the Gatorade cooler there. But, you know, last night, we haven't done it in a minute. Like, usually they would do it just after a win.
0: Yeah.
1: Not just for the walk-offs. They were doing it for a while. And then they stopped doing it. So I kind of let my guard down. I wasn't expecting it, but Jake went like all Creed on me, and he just like spread his arms out like with arms wide open, and that's kind of gave me the hint to like, oh gosh, I gotta get out of the way. But yeah, it's kind of like an art form, but they are saying like, we're gonna get you one day. So I mean, I've knock on wood, I've gone all season without getting splashed yet, so hopefully I can finish it strong.
0: Well, listen, I think the White Sox fans are going to be rooting for plenty of opportunities, because it's just so fun. Like, it's just wild. On Friday night, too, I don't know what it is about Friday nights, but it's just, I don't know if it's the raucous crowd, big attendance nights, seems like, obviously. Mm-hmm. So they have, and obviously Elvis night last night just brought in a huge crowd as well. So what'd you think about Jake Rogers, what he did in that moment, and just kind of, you know, your thoughts about talking to him on the field? And then I know he had a funny moment after the game in the press conference with the media.
1: Yeah, no, it was funny. He, when we were talking to him after, he was like, I have no idea what I said to you. I blacked out. As he was rounding the bases. It's hard to believe that I actually covered him when I was in Detroit. Mm-hmm. He had just came to the Tigers. It was, gosh, before the 2020s, 2019 maybe? Just showing my age here. But yeah, I covered him, and just to that he has never had a career walk-off is just kind of crazy to think about. So the fact that he was able to have that moment, just kind of a nice welcome for him, especially after the month that he has had, it was a nice way just to kind of cap it off. But yeah, I mean, he kind of was like, listen, he knew the fastball was coming, and so he just tried to put a good swing on it. And then, you know, he's going viral, but just as much as the woman that got the home run ball, Emma Rodriguez, I actually messaged her this morning because everybody was wondering what was in the bag.
0: So what did you get any follow-up, anything from her? All right. So, because yeah, that obviously, if you for the radio broadcast, we maybe didn't have enough time to relay what had actually happened, but obviously anybody who was watching on CHSN, you saw that the woman who came away with the home run ball lost numerous things from her purse. It all seemed like it could have been pretty important. So what did you learn?
1: So yeah, she told me that she comes to White Sox games pretty often, but she did get all of the items back. There was some cash, there was some change, some lip gloss, a card holder, but she said most importantly, a Dunkin' coupon. So she did get Dunkin' Donuts. Yeah, she did get that all back. And I messaged her because I'm curious. Like, that's a big deal. His first career walk-off if, you know, they try to negotiate to get that ball back. So I'm waiting for her to respond. TBD if she's going to come back. And, you know, maybe they can work something out. She gets the ball back to Jake.
0: Now, she was kind of critical for me to be able to confirm that it was actually out of here, because I'm not going to lie.
1: Yeah.
0: I thought AJ Ewing had come up with a huge robbery and had spoiled the night. I'll be honest, too. Like, I was stunned how quickly Southpaw was in center field with the flag. That was aggressive, because I thought, are we sure that that's a home run?
1: Yeah.
0: Like, how quickly did you recognize in the moment that it was out of here?
1: Once the guys started running out on the field, I think that's when I realized. But yeah, it was a little questionable, and I think Jay kind of questioned it as well. But man, it's just been so much fun just to watch this group. And again, like, the fact that he's been in the league for so long, and I think it just goes to, again, the magic of this team right now, not pun intended, you know, with the magic wand, but just what this team is doing and just how hitting is contagious and the camaraderie. I think, you know, he's just another example of just what this group's able to do right now.
0: Yeah, it seems like whoever they bring in, they find their role nicely. And I think that's a credit to not just the team and the camaraderie, but also like Will Venable, what he's done. Like, it's wild to me. I still see so many people who want to be armchair managers and quickly want to criticize playing the results. And I just keep saying, boy, they're 67-61. It's August 22nd. There's nobody, I don't care how big of a Sox fan or homer you are, there's nobody who would have said, hey, on August 22nd, they're going to be six games above 500 in first place by 4.5. I keep going back, like, it's been a wild ride, and I can't believe they're at this spot right now.
1: Sometimes it's just, you talk about teams' years, right? Mm-hmm. Where it's just like things are just continuing to fall into place, and it almost feels like that. But I don't

0: want to take away from the skill set that this group has. They have great players, and there's so much potential for them to even grow. I mean, they're all so young. You forget how young that they are. But just things are just the right type of guys in the clubhouse, just the camaraderie. I mean, it's just the perfect combination. You almost describe it as like a puzzle, and it's just the right puzzle pieces just to create success this season. But I thought it was really cool, too. You know, Chris Getz in this front office have done such a great job assembling a great staff. We had Walker McKibben mic'd up last night, and you know, we talk about Will, and he rightfully should win manager of the year, in my opinion. But you know, Walker, it was nice just to see the collaborative effort and just to kind of hear him and just that input as well, and what goes into these decisions, the game within the game, if you will.
1: Yeah, no, that's a great point, because yeah, for anybody who wants to like immediately say again, you know, Will, I know I'm kind of like, it's not a straw man because I know they're out there, but anybody who's yelling about like the decisions that Will Venable is making, understand that it is a collective here. There's a lot of thought. Ultimately, Will Venable might have the final say, but he's not the type of guy who's going to go out there and it's my way or the highway. There's a lot put into the decisions that they're making. And you know what? I didn't agree. I will say this. I did not agree with them pitching to Pete Crow Armstrong the other night. And a lot of people were upset about that. But at the same time, I recognize that there are reasons why they chose not to do it.
0: Yeah.
1: They wanted to go after him, and they wanted first base open for Seiya Suzuki. So just understand, you know, that this team isn't in the spot they're at without Will Venable, and as you said, someone like Walker McKibben and everybody else.
0: Yeah.
1: You know, feeding into it.
0: And he talked about his process, you know, to the media the next day and just kind of what goes into those decisions. And he, you know, they're very stat driven. They like, obviously, the data where you're starting to see that. It's kind of mainstream in baseball right now. But also, how do you find that balance of that and the eye test, right? And so that was kind of the question. But he says, you know, he focuses on the stats, but he also just collaborates and he talks to guys. I think that's what makes him such a good manager in my eyes. Like, Will's just, he's so chill. He's a great feel guy, which I feel like you have to be as a manager, right? Because you have so many different personalities in a clubhouse. Dave Roberts, I think he does such a great job at that. But he's also willing to admit, like, hey, like, yeah, maybe I should have made a better decision there. Mm-hmm. Or, you know, he's willing to, you know, admit his flaws or something, and that, hey, he's not going to be perfect every single time. I think that what that goes into being a great leader, understanding, like, yeah, there's room for me to grow as well. And I just think that's why he just continues to ascend as the season goes on.
1: No, I think that's a great point, because the truth is that you're not going to be perfect as a manager. Baseball's not about being perfect to win. Mm-hmm. Yeah, sure, sometimes you play like what seems like a perfect game, but again, it's 162 games. It's a grind. There's going to be plenty of games that you win and they look ugly.
0: Yeah.
1: And maybe some nights your manager pushes the perfect buttons, and then other nights he pushes all the wrong ones, but the players pick them up. And I think to your point about being somebody who the entire clubhouse respects, right, and they're willing to go out there and fight and say, all right, whatever, bad decision there, it doesn't matter, we're going to pick him up in this instance because we know that he's got our back in all these other instances, and he's going to put us in position to win most times. So I'm with you completely. I hope this ride continues, because he absolutely has earned manager of the year in my mind. White Sox Weekly, Brooke Fletcher of CHSN joining me here. Brooke, so today it's Players Weekend here. I'm curious, is there anything that has caught your eye inside the White Sox clubhouse in terms of just artwork, bats, cleats, anything that you've seen that is particularly cool?
0: Yeah, I've been keeping my eye out. I know Davis Martin, the ACE program, he has a pair of cleats that was designed by them. I know Lori's Children's Hospital, the children, they come to the Rate Field pretty often, but they designed some cleats for Anthony Kay, something that is very dear to his heart. I believe it's his cousin or his niece, I want to say. She suffers from cancer, so Bella. So I know he has cleats dedicated to her. Chase Mydroth, he's from Manhattan Beach, and so he had a really cool bat that was designed, and it looked like the pier there, and some of his favorite you know, dive bars or restaurants, and he likes to play beach volleyball. So it's just a cool weekend just for guys to be able to kind of express themselves and get to know their personalities a little bit more.
1: No, there's no doubt. My only regret is that all of this stuff, all the artwork, it is so cool and intricate that it's really hard to get like a good look at it. You're right. You need still photos. You need something that's put up on IG. Otherwise, it's really hard to like truly appreciate it, because they're all, you know, keep an eye out if you're watching tonight, because a lot of this stuff is really cool. And like Brooke said, it's really near and dear to a lot of the causes that a lot of these guys are passionate about. So Will met the media today. Anything stand out to you that he said?
0: Yeah, I mean, I think everybody wants to know kind of what's the deal with Davis Martin and Kyle Teal. Kyle Teal, he ran today. He was progressing really well. He almost ran at full percent, 100%, which is good. But they want to see how he recovers. That's kind of the biggest next. That's the next step. So he said Charlotte, they have an off day, and then they'll kind of see how he recovers, and then they'll decide on when he can go. For his rehab assignment, Davis is scheduled for one more bullpen, but it did go really well for him. So he's progressing at the right time.
1: Good stuff. All right. Well, Brooke, hopefully we'll be watching you interview another hero tonight.
0: Yes.
1: I personally prefer when they're not walk-offs, just because then we don't have to stress. Like a 10-1 win is always a little bit easier on us. But at the same time, if it has to be a walk-off, so be it. There's nobody I would rather watch interview the hero of the game than you. So we'll be watching on CHSN. Thanks for popping by.
0: Thank you for having me.
1: That is Brooke Fletcher. Of course, you see her on CHSN for all the White Sox broadcasts on the field, interviewing with the players. Jeff Meller here on White Sox Weekly. When we come back, we'll get you set with tonight's lineup. Also, we'll relive those classic moments with some Elvis music in the background. This is the ESPN Chicago Hard Rock Casino White Sox Network.
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1: 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Jeff Meller back here on White Sox Weekly. We are about 10 minutes away from our pregame coverage officially beginning on the network as the White Sox and Mets get set for game number 2 of 3 here at Wright Field this weekend. White Sox will welcome the Rangers into town after the Mets leave on Sunday. Rangers will be here on Monday, Tuesday, and Wednesday. Those are all night games, 6:40 first pitches here at Wright Field. And then the White Sox will finally have their first off day in 16 days after that series with the Rangers before they hit the road next weekend for a big series against the Minnesota Twins, who currently reside in second place with the Guardians. Twins and Guardians 4.5 back of the White Sox. Tigers now 6 out of first place after having dropped 3 in a row, including to the Royals, who have now won 6 straight in Kansas City. They're still, though, in fifth place in the American League Central. All right, wanted to give you a little bit of a feel for what last night was like. If you missed it, of course, it was Elvis night here at Wright Field, one of the best promotions they do here. They've been doing it now for, I think, over 10 years. It's been fantastic, and each and every night, it never fails to live up to expectations. They, of course, wrap up the evening after the game is over with an Elvis impersonator performing on the field after the game wraps up, and then a fireworks show. So it's always a fantastic night with lots of Elvis music throughout the park in between innings. And of course, when you have a result like you had last night, how can it get any better than that? White Sox trailing 4-0, and that's where we'll let Elvis pick it up from there.
12: Wise men say.
13: And he swings and drives one to left, way back there. Gone! He didn't waste it. 2-run homer, they're on the board.
14: Well, you said we might have to hit a home run to get back in it, and was that soon enough?
13: What a night for Miguel Vargas. Swinging a fly ball, well hit, out in the deep left center. Gone! Krenchik makes it 4-3. Swinging a fly ball to right. It is gone! We're tied! Colson with a line rocket to right. The 0-1. Rogers with a high fly ball out in the left center. Robert back. It is gone! He's won it! That is a 2-run homer! Jake Rogers!
14: Now let's celebrate! Let's jump up and down! I love it!
13: He's going to be mobbed at home plate. This team, man, oh man.
1: Can't help falling in love with this team. Am I right? The White Sox beat the Mets yesterday, their 10th walk-off of the season. That's right, 10 times here at Wright Field, they have walked it off with a game-winning hit, frequently of the home run variety. Not always, but obviously frequently there have been home runs as walk-offs. Let's see if I can, off the top of my head, run through them. You had Jake Rogers with that home run last night. We had Miguel Vargas with his walk-off home run against the Tigers the night that Munetaka Murakami was injured. That was a Friday night. We had Braden Montgomery with his walk-off home run in his big league debut against the Atlanta Braves. That was a Tuesday night, if memory serves. Colson Montgomery, I think that was a home run, right? Antonacci's was a base hit. Tristan Peters had a walk-off home run in addition to a walk-off base hit. And then Edgar Caro had a walk-off home run against the Cubs. So I think by my count, if I'm correct, just running off the top of the dome here, there were 6 walk-off home runs by the White Sox so far this season at Wrigley Field. What an unbelievable time here. And again, a lot of them happening on Friday nights, which just made it that much wilder, because in front of big, big crowds, including 31,000, almost 32,000 last night,

0: in attendance, 31,599, here to see the White Sox beat the Mets on Elvis night. Speaking of the Mets, they will throw Nolan McLain tomorrow. Christian Scott on the mound for the Mets tonight, and he will be opposed by Luis Castillo for the White Sox. Castillo going to make his fourth start for the White Sox since they acquired him at the trade deadline. So we shall see what takes place tonight. Hopefully, Luis Castillo can get into that form that he had against the Reds when he was just absolutely dominant, striking out 10 in 7 innings of work for the White Sox that night. Hopefully, he can conjure up similar images tonight. Couple quick things I wanted to note. Not sure if you saw it yesterday afternoon, though. Jacob Mizorowski outdueled Chris Sale in what is likely going to be, I think, the final. It'll be the final nail in the coffin, I believe, for Jacob Mizorowski in terms of his Cy Young candidacy. He, I think, is probably going to end up taking it because Chris Sale has been excellent, but Jacob Mizorowski has been absolutely dominant for the Brewers, and I think he's probably going to be your National League Cy Young Award winner. Also, speaking of top pitchers, Cade Anderson makes his big league debut for the Seattle Mariners today against the Cubs, number one pitching prospect in all of baseball. You hear the music? That, folks, is going to wrap up this edition of White Sox Weekly. Want to say thank you, though, to White Sox pitcher Mike Vassell, the Magic Man, and, of course, CHSN's Brooke Fletcher for joining me on White Sox Weekly. Great job by Jake Littman and the executive producer of White Sox Baseball, Brendan Riley. Pregame show starts next right here on the ESPN Chicago Hard Rock Casino White Sox Network.
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